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0: I'm so
1: glad. Let him play, 877-99-6-6-6-6-9.
0: Wimby, so glad he's got you. He's got you in a statue that he was drawing in Central Park or wherever he was earlier today. Because it's, I think it's a double-digit win for the Knicks. I think they 15 points. Oh, I think Brunson
1: Let's
0: finally has a
1: 10 wings. Just a simple 20-wing, 10 wings. Let's do it.
0: I'll do 10 wings.
1: All right, let's do it.
2: You should learn how to say everyone knows it's Wimby in French since he's a French basketball player.
1: You know how to do it?
2: You said what?
0: No, hit Duolingo up. Somebody do that.
1: All right.
2: It's not hard, man.
1: 877-99-ON-FOX, 877-996-6369. Kelvin's got a blowout. I'm saying no way, no how. Do you believe in Wimby and the Spurs? Do you believe, I should say, that they're too inexperienced to win? Kelvin believes so. That's why they make mistakes at the end. We'll continue that conversation next with you. It is the Odd Couple, where we deliver insight, not noise. And we appreciate your insight, and we welcome your calls. 877-99-ON-FOX. And you know what you need to do. Stick and stay.
2: Unless you don't know that it's Wimby in the U.S. of A.
1: That's right.
0: Let's tell them about M-Drive, Rob.
1: That's right. Kelvin, when M-Drive first came to me, I got to admit.
0: What's that?
1: I didn't know who they were.
0: Well, since we're telling the truth, I didn't either. But then I started to pay attention to what was going on with my body, Rob.
1: That's right. Same here. After 40, guess what? What's energy that? Drops. Weight won't move. The gym stops giving you, well, what you put in.
0: Yeah, you get mad about it. You're trying to start to think, man, is it me?
1: It's not. It's testosterone. Did you hear me?
0: I heard you.
1: It's testosterone. Let's say with my chest out. It declines after 40. It takes everything with it.
0: And M-Drive is built for exactly that, just like your chest, Rob. Two capsules every morning. Pop, pop. Take a couple of them.
1: Pop, pop.
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0: Yeah, and we're trying to work on our health. We're trying to get in shape. We got stuff coming up for the summer.
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0: a guy who flames out in the NFL, he's going into year two, trying to either stay a practice squad player or get elevated, gets cut. Can he now go back if he left after his junior year?
1: There are
0: year?
1: So many.
0: Are there
1: things.
0: No rules anymore?
1: I'm just going to keep. No, there's never been. And that's
0: and you
1: the
0: just,
1: thing.
0: And you just keep pushing it until you find the person in the robe that agrees.
1: Yeah, and look, and we've talked about it for years. College football is the Wild West. It is the status of the world after a post-apocalyptic event in a movie. Like, there are no rules because the conferences just do whatever they want to, and they have their own best interest. When something like this comes up, oh, wait, why are we losing? Because you don't have somebody in charge. You don't have anybody in charge looking out for what's best for college football because you need somebody like this. This is where they need a big commissioner that can come in with a wide-ranging latitude of powers that can say, hey, okay, he's not playing. He's out. I don't care what courts you go to. We can't go. Okay, but they don't have it now because it's the SEC doing their thing and the Big Ten doing their thing and the other conferences are just trying to keep up. They're making their own rules. And eventually you get to a point where, wait, we've spun so far out of control, this is what's happened. Now a kid who shouldn't be allowed near a football field is now going to be allowed to get back on there and play this fall to go ready. Like, I tell you, college football has done this to themselves.
0: He is going to miss two games, just so you know.
1: Is this where
0: we start getting into state sovereignty? To where he can play in the state of Texas. We said he's okay.
1: He can only play here.
0: He can only play in Texas.
1: All the teams that won't play him, they're scheduling like UT San Antonio. They're scheduling, all the teams.
0: How about we pay you to come play in Texas?
1: We're going
0: to
1: play Texas State, and I mean the Fighting Armadillos, from Necessary Roughness.
0: Robert Loggia.
1: It's a 10-point lead for the Spurs. Can they hold on? That's next, Fox. We are.
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0: you were looking for the Spurs MVP of the series, I can make a great case that Castle's been your MVP.
1: No,
0: so far
1: I think you're right, right? If you're going to go off the grid, because even as we got into the game today, despite the brilliance from Cat, he was still second on the board. I'm showing you sitting here in the studio. You can't, well, you can see it when you see the YouTube clip, but Jason and I'm showing him the cluster of Castle. It's all under the basket. Mm-hmm. You got a couple of jump shots, fine, whatever. But getting to the basket, creating chaos, creating ultimate space is what you're also doing, giving those shooters some opportunity later on in the game.
0: I mean, look, he was terrific tonight. I give the Spurs a lot of credit. I know you're saying without, boy, Jason, you sound pretty calm. Like, yeah, no, there's the inner me where I'm sure you, if you could take the temperature of my blood, it's really hot. But I got to be honest, we'll get to this coming up next. I don't feel nearly as bad as I thought I would with the Spurs winning game 3. Because I asked myself that before, going to the Spurs win game 3, how am I going to feel? I'm like, all right, depends how the game goes. And honestly, even though there's a lot of things went wrong for the Knicks tonight, and Jalen Brunson's at the top of that list, I feel okay about where we are going into game 4.
1: There you go. Add how about a fresca at Swollen Dome. Bring it.
0: Why? We'll tell you next. Fox. We are.
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0: But the Wembanyama Castle miscommunication turnover. They actually get a clean shot there. What are we looking at? I don't know. The world will never know, right? It's like getting to the center of the Tootsie Roll Pop.
1: The world will never know.
0: Right? One, two, three, clump. So, you know, we've got ourselves a series. This is fun.
2: Yeah, again, I feel good about Game 4. I really do. Not only do I feel good about Game 4, I'm going to give you something from Game 3 that can help America.
0: Can help America.
2: America after Game 3. That's next. Jason and Mike, Fox. We are...
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3: Partly cloudy and warm overnight, a low temperature in the lower 70s, just a slight chance of rain late. Mix of clouds and sunshine, hot and humid for Tuesday, a high in the low to mid 90s, a heat advisory in the afternoon with a triple digit heat index. I'm Chief Meteorologist Bill Ranby from KETV News Watch 7.
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5: Well, that actually got Tyler to write us into the Equitable Bank inbox. He's using the analogy of eating meals that are prepared for us by unpaid people. This happens more than you may have realized. Big family meals, Thanksgiving, going to a dinner party, weddings, maybe our significant other. Even strangers host dinner parties. These people make the meal for the joy of it and because they value the experience that comes with it, and not because they are getting paid, because paying the people who fed us in these circumstances would cheapen the experience. This is even in the context of money exchanging hands in all of these situations. Food is purchased, facilities were purchased, yet we don't necessarily pay the people making the food. These are a completely different experience from going to a restaurant, just like college is different from the NFL. Adding the same revenue systems into college football is akin to paying your grandma for her home-cooked meal. It cheapens it. And you might as well just go to a restaurant with professional chefs, in this case, the NFL. He says, I know the analogy isn't perfect, but I do think it captures the mystic allure of amateur sports, with people playing because they value the competition and the fans and the idea of winning something that would last generations. I know athletes were never truly fully amateur, but they were more like a can for donations at a church potluck than professional chefs. Which is an interesting way to see this argument. And I'm sure there's some holes you could probably shoot into the analogy, you know, of Tyler's. But I do agree that there is a sentiment that there are people who enjoyed watching college sports because you felt like you were watching athletes who, for lack of a better term, were playing for the name on the front of the uniform, not for the name on the back of their uniform.
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4: Partly cloudy and warm overnight, a low temperature in the lower 70s, just a slight chance of rain late. Mix of clouds and sunshine, hot and humid for Tuesday, a high in the low to mid 90s, a heat advisory in the afternoon with a triple digit heat index. I'm Chief Meteorologist Bill Ranby from KETV News Watch 7.
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7: Here's Pedro. Hi, guys. I have an opinion. The word genius is tossed around to people that don't deserve it. But the people that put a rollerball applicator on Icy Hot, were geniuses. Hopping around in the middle of the night with leg cramps, that rollerball is a game changer. To heck with Oppenheimer or Hawking.
8: Stephen Hawking, thank you for your contribution to society.
7: The rollerball.
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7: I don't like Icy Hot.
8: I mean, I don't really ever have to use it.
7: No, I'm sore occasionally, you know, in my old advanced age now. But I don't ever want to rollerball any Icy Hot on myself. I don't like rollerballs, actually. You know what, Pedro? I disagree with this opinion. I don't like massaging things. I don't like the roller anything. I don't like when that stuff touches me. I don't like when anything touches me. Have you ever gotten a massage before?
8: No, never had a massage.
7: I've never really gotten a massage either.
8: We have one of those.
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7: 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It feels like it makes me more tense.
8: Well, yeah, you're preemptively tensing up instead of allowing it to release whatever tension is there.
7: Yeah, but then when I don't tense up, it hurts. It just hurts. Man, yeah. I have sensitive little pale, frail skin. Don't touch me with those Theraguns.
8: I can't speak to how sensitive you are to, you know,
7: don't touch me.
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4: The New York Knicks had won 13 straight games, but were beaten at home by the Spurs in Game 3 of the NBA Finals, 115-111. Victor Wembanyama with 32 points, Stephon Castle with 23. The Knicks had outscored them by 18 in the second quarter, but did lose at home. New York will host Game 4 on Wednesday. In the WNBA, Caitlin Clark's game-winning three got Indiana

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3: Partly cloudy and warm overnight, a low temperature in the lower 70s, just a slight chance of rain late. Mix of clouds and sunshine, hot and humid for Tuesday, a high in the low to mid 90s, a heat advisory in the afternoon with a triple digit heat index. I'm Chief Meteorologist Bill Ranby from KETV News Watch 7.
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10: Here's what you need to know.
11: The Spurs won at New York in Game 3 of the NBA Finals, 115-111. Victor Wembanyama with 32 points, 6 assists, just 1 turnover. Jalen Brunson, 32 points in defeat. The Knicks' lead in the Finals is 2-1 now. New York will host Game 4 on Wednesday. There will be a Game 5 at San Antonio this Saturday. The Atlanta Hawks gave coach Quinn Snyder a multi-year extension. In the WNBA, Indiana's Caitlin Clark hit the game-winning 3-pointer in a victory at Washington, 78-76. A judge in Texas gave Texas Tech quarterback Brendan Sorsby an injunction to play this season. He had been ineligible after gambling. The NCAA has already appealed. Alabama and Oklahoma baseball each advanced to the College World Series. In the majors, Washington scored 3 in the 9th to win 4-3 at San Francisco. The Padres handed the Reds a 5th straight loss, 6-2. I'm Steve DeSager.
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8: And here's what you need to know.
9: The New York Knicks had won 13 straight games, but were beaten at home by the Spurs in Game 3 of the NBA Finals, 115-111. Victor Wembanyama with 32 points, Stephon Castle with 23. The Knicks had outscored them by 18 in the second quarter, but did lose at home. New York will host Game 4 on Wednesday. In the WNBA, Caitlin Clark's game-winning three got Indiana a win at Washington. The LA Kings' new head coach will be Peter Laviolette. A judge in Texas gave Texas Tech quarterback Brendan Sorsby an injunction to play this season. The NCAA has appealed. In baseball, the Yankees won in 10 innings at Cleveland. Houston won in 10 innings in a comeback at the Angels. San Diego sent Cincinnati to a fifth straight loss, 6-2. Washington with three runs in the ninth, won at San Francisco 4-3. And Alabama and Oklahoma advanced to the College World Series. I'm Steve DeSager.
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8: The Spurs won at New York in Game 3 of the NBA Finals, 115-111. Victor Wembanyama with 32 points, 6 assists, just one turnover. Jalen Brunson, 32 points in defeat. The Knicks' lead in the Finals is 2-1 now. New York will host Game 4 on Wednesday. There will be a Game 5 at San Antonio this Saturday. The Atlanta Hawks gave coach Quinn Snyder a multi-year extension. In the WNBA, Indiana's Caitlin Clark hit the game-winning three-pointer in a victory at Washington 78-76. A judge in Texas gave Texas Tech quarterback Brendan Sorsby an injunction to play this season. He had been ineligible after gambling. The NCAA has already appealed. Alabama and Oklahoma baseball each advanced to the College World Series. In the majors, Washington scored 3 in the ninth to win 4-3 at San Francisco. The Padres handed the Reds a fifth straight loss, 6-2. I'm Steve DeSager.
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It's Two Pros and a Cup of Joe, Fox Sports Radio. LeVar Arrington, Brady Quinn, Jonas Knox with you here. 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

0: 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Happy Tuesday. 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I'm Connor Happer alongside Mike Schaefer and Joey Warkola. Good morning, gentlemen.
1: Good morning.
2: Good morning, Connor.
0: Are you ready for Heat Day 2026? Well, I'm sure there will be more, yes. But this is the first of many. Yesterday was pretty good.
1: Yeah, yesterday was hot. How was your golf round?
0: Good. We came away with some prizes.
1: Look at that.
0: The men of 2010 in the Omaha Central alumni golf outing came out with we did not leave empty handed, which was good. A few pin prizes, first place and second flight, and
1: there you go, and
0: a lot of sunburn.
1: You don't need to compete with the big boys. You can just win that. You never know where it's going to fall, second flight.
0: Exactly. And that gives you incentive to not cheat, which
1: exactly.
0: We absolutely did not do, with the exception of, so I had never seen this on the maybe you have, because you've played in a lot more golf scrambles than I have. Have you ever seen it where they bring out the cannon and you fire the golf ball out of the cannon?
1: Yeah, I've done that.
0: That's the coolest thing ever. I would do that 100 times.
1: It does ruin the golf ball, which stinks.
0: That's fine. I don't care about the golf ball.
1: But beyond that, no, it's an enjoyable experience.
0: Yeah, it was awesome. It went 400 yards. It did.
1: So the ones that I've done has been more of a, like, for a par three.
0: Oh, yeah.
1: And so you're supposed to, like, angle shoot it up.
0: No, this was the longest hole in the course. It was,
1: oh, okay.
0: It was probably a 450-yard hole, maybe more.
1: So we've had different experiences. So mine wasn't, like, mine was like a shoulder holster rocket.
0: No, dude, you got to see this thing. It was a shoulder rocket launcher deal, but yeah. It went 400 yards.
1: Okay, this did not.
0: It

0: I mean, that might be conservative. It went four.
1: That
0: innings.
1: Is fantastic.
0: It was awesome.
1: Were you the one that was holstered up?
0: Well, they said if you do it, because it was $20 a shot, right?
1: Mm-hmm.
0: And they said if you do it for everyone, then there was something that you get. Oh yeah, it was you get to lay zero when you get to the ball.
1: Oh, okay.
0: Which I was like, all right, sweet, let's do it. And so I'm like, everyone needs to do this. And so I was like, I had $100 bill and I was like, here you go.
1: Was it then a competition as to who could shoot theirs the furthest?
0: No, we all ended up in like a similar spot. Okay. But like if you twisted the gun ever so slightly to the left or right, like you're gonna end up just like there's a lot of force behind this thing.
1: Oh yeah,
0: so cool. It was. I just wanted to go back. That was the talk of the town yesterday. I just want to go back and shoot the gun on whatever hole that was.
1: That's Deer fun. Creek. Like I said, I've done it where it's a lot less distance and you're just shooting it in the air to then land on a par three.
0: Yeah, no. Oh, that would have been crazy. You would have had to shoot that like straight into the air in order.
1: Yeah. It was definitely, and then it was the green on Sandstone 3. You know the course.
0: At Stone Creek?
1: Yeah, at Stone Creek. Yeah. So, yeah, the water to the, so it's a really short one. So you're just shooting it really high and hoping to land it not in the water.
0: No. Not at all my experience.
1: Yeah. So you have a very long hole. I have the shortest hole on a 27-hole course.
0: Uh-huh.
1: So very different.
0: Yeah, you gotta. I don't know who these guys were, but you got to get out and see these guys.
1: I need to get one of these launcher things.
0: Yeah, no. Seriously. Bring them out to your golf tournament. They're fantastic. It was great. So thanks to all the folks at Central High School.
1: The new one for me this year, playing in the Midland event, their football team had their fundraiser hole be if you didn't want to wear the shoulder pads and helmet off of the tee box while hitting your ball, you had to pay money for it.
0: So everyone had to wear shoulder pads and a helmet while they teed off?
1: You were supposed to, yes.
0: Okay.
1: And like our group had half of it paid for, and then two people actually wanted to try it. So
0: yeah,
1: two of us were just told to hit normal drives, which I was happy with. And then the other two guys tried with the helmet and shoulder pads.
0: Okay.
1: Yeah.
0: So you did not want to.
1: No, I did not want to put a helmet on. That's basically what it came down to.
0: It would have been funny. It would have been great pictures.
1: Well, that's probably true.
0: That's what you do it for.
1: Nobody hit it. I think the furthest out of the two was like 80 yards.
0: Ah, that's tough.
1: Very, very difficult.
0: Either way, I figured there would have been just as good of a chance as me to duff a drive. Yeah. If I wasn't wearing shoulder pads, so.
1: That's always on the table.
0: Might as well do it.
1: Always on the table.
0: Yeah, but it was fun, and I did happen to contract some sunburn, so.
1: I would imagine.
0: We're laying the base. We're laying the base for the College World Series.
1: Good time to do it.
0: I don't know what the weather is going to be. I haven't, got that far ahead, but I don't know.
1: Mr. Desk is trying to prepare everyone for rain.
0: And rain.
1: If necessary, so.
0: Interesting.
1: I don't know if that's his go-to. I've never worked with Mr. Desk as this part of the operation.
0: Yeah,
2: it's a whole new level.
0: I can't recall him trying to panic everybody before the College World Series.
1: No, it wasn't really a panic. It was more stated as this is what's going to happen.
0: Yeah. He might.
1: It's like there's rain expected for the first 5 days.
0: Honestly, we're due. We haven't had a College World Series that's been screwed up super bad due to rain in a long time. So I'm hoping that it doesn't happen, but you never know.
1: It'd be nice if things just went
0: smooth.
1: Yeah, I would like that.
0: Yeah, I think it'd be great for everybody. But you can't always get what you want. We are off and rolling here on this Tuesday here on Happer and Schaefer. Plenty to come today, including our guests, Mitch Sherman, Jacob Padilla at 8:30 and 9:15, respectively, and our power rankings with tiers, where I think we go into a very appropriate category today. Ice cream flavors.
2: It's a good time for it. It's very hot out.
0: There are some very popular. There are some flavors that I don't even recognize as real. So I didn't even include them on my list.
1: Yeah, I will be interested how many different flavors we had. I think pretty much everything I have, mostly traditional. I don't think there's anything.
0: I'm excited to. Pretty traditional. I'm excited to see which specific flavor sparks a debate.
1: Okay. All right.
0: Because I would imagine that there's one or two that each of us feel strongly about one way or the other.
1: Yeah. Well, there's definitely one that it's people are just going to...
0: It's a non-starter.
1: Yeah, they're just going to be very confused.
0: Okay, all right. Well, we'll look forward to that coming up at 7:30 today. Elsewhere today on the show, college athletics and sports in general are dead now.
1: Oh, okay. All right.
0: Yep. Sorry.
1: That's quite a show that we have for you.
0: Brandon Sorsby, he ruined it for everybody.
1: Dead.
0: We'll talk about that as we go on throughout the show today. In response to that, Nebraska sends out an internal memo to their coaches to not schedule Texas Tech, and it contained important information. So we're excited to that. But by the way, Joey, Matt thought you were easily going to you were going to take the layup and name the show like on StreamYard or whatever. Important yes. information, and you just went with another Nixon Spurs title.
2: Yes, I did, but there's also more context to the title.
0: More context to the title. What do you mean?
2: There's more meaning to the title.
0: Oh, I mean, yeah, you're definitely talking about the NBA in the title. There's no doubt about it. Some would say the ambiguity of the title makes it more interesting. But I don't know what you're going for. I don't know what you're like. Every producer has different sort of thoughts about this. Do I go for clickbait? Do I go for?
2: I try my best. I go to the Nick Grimm School of clickbait.
0: Yeah, Nick is the what's the relationship in Star Wars? The Jedi and the Padawan. Nick is really he's killing you in the clickbait right now.
2: Oh,
0: I'm not telling you that you need to do better clickbait.
2: I said I'm trying my best. Plus, I'm already up for an hour, so I don't come up with my best ideas at that time.
0: There's no doubt. And I'm not saying this is not like much of a critique. I'm saying Nick is better at clickbait. Nick is better at doing something that we don't really need him to be good at doing. You know what I'm saying?
2: Yeah.
0: So you do you do what you got to do. I was just noticing it out in front. And Matt was thinking that you should have said important information. Important information. But anyway, on Joey's title, the Spurs did beat the Knicks last night.
2: Hooray!
0: At Madison Square Garden. That sounded serious.
1: Hooray.
0: Hooray. You guys should be in a hooray competition.
1: Hooray.
2: Hooray!
0: Who could do the most enthusiastic hoorays?
1: Hooray!
0: Hooray!
1: The more enthusiastic I try to make it sound, the faker it does.
0: I still don't believe any of you.
1: Yeah, well, I mean, I'm happy that the Spurs won in the sense it continues to be, like, a more interesting series that way. 3-0 would have probably just ended things. It felt like the Spurs had them at arm's length for a lot of that.
0: Yeah,
1: obviously the Knicks had the lead at various.
2: Yeah, they had a 7-point lead at halftime. It looked like it was gonna be a runaway from there, and then Spurs kind of settled down in the second half, and then
0: I never
2: back
0: felt
2: back and forth at the very end.
1: I never watched midway through the third.
0: I never felt like the Knicks were gonna run away with it. Like and
2: it seemed that way because all the role players were just hitting all these 3-pointers. They were playing great throughout the game.
0: Yeah, they went on a run. I mean, that happens in these NBA games in particular. I mean, there was this stretch where Brunson was not playing because of foul trouble, and they couldn't do literally anything on offense. Like, it was like it had to be 10 possessions in a row, just nonsensical things on offense for the Knicks. Credit the Spurs.
1: William Carl Anthony Towns.
0: I thought they tuned it up a little bit. We could talk about this as we go on today, but I thought the Spurs kind of tuned it up a little bit on the defensive end. So we'll see what kind of series we end up getting out of this. I don't know if I could tell you who the better team is so far. I guess I would lean the Knicks, even though it's a 2-1 series lead, but if you kind of throw that away and just say aggregate, who do you feel better about at this point? I guess I feel better about the ins and outs, like the day-to-day of the Knicks, because they're older and more experienced. Mm-hmm. But that's kind of it. I don't know who's going to win the series still.
1: So, yeah, I think it's very much up for grab. Obviously, huge game 4 coming up here.
0: Yeah, they would have been, I mean, if we would have gone into game 4 and the Knicks were looking to sweep, you could imagine what Madison Square Garden would have been like.
2: Imagine how much tickets would cost for game 4 clincher.
0: Oh my goodness. So we'll talk about that today, and all of the rigmarole that you had to endure if you were in Madison Square Garden last night. And there were a lot of folks that were in Madison Square Garden Did you see former Mayor Bloomberg get one, you know, right in the lap?
1: No,
0: It was him, some kid. It was probably Jeter's kid. It was Bloomberg, Jeter's kid, and Jeter. They were all sitting next to each other, and like a play went right into Bloomberg, and he was shaken up.
1: Oh no!
0: Yeah, you had Chalamet going, you had Ben Stiller going with this. I mean, just all sorts of people wherever you looked. It was
1: Do we
0: great.
1: Think Derek Jeter's been to multiple Knicks games this year?
0: I don't know. I can't say that I see Jeter very often. At Madison Square Garden.
2: I think he's gone.
1: Feels like a trotted out there because it's a big moment for New York.
0: Kind of feels like it. You think he goes to more, Joey?
2: I think he's been to a handful of games.
0: All right,
1: like Ben Stiller and Timothy Chalamet.
0: They're there all the time. Yeah. They're huge. They're almost Spike Lee territory at this point. Those guys are rolling.
1: They get credit for like actually caring, and maybe Derek Jeter does. Or I just assume, as it happens with LA, like when they're in these big series, that's where you see people.
0: Which I don't know about you, Schaefer. It kind of seems like it bothers you. It doesn't bother me at all. Like I don't care that the celebs come out. And,
1: yeah, well, bother would be the wrong way to put it because I don't ultimately the really end care. Result of the NBA finals doesn't affect me at all. I just find it somewhat comical, like. Okay, this is cool now. I need to attach myself.
0: Absolutely.
1: That's more of where I come at it.
0: Hey, when you're Jeets, you can do it. You just hit up Jeter
1: can do whatever he wants.
0: You just hit up MSG and you're like, yo, all right, I'm coming out.
1: Does he do anything now that he's no longer involved with the Marlins? Like, does he have like any sort of...
0: That's a great question. Is he in baseball?
1: I don't know. I'm sure he does things. Like, relative to... Is he
0: raise a family.
1: Because, like, now Alex Rodriguez is an owner of the...
0: A-Rod was there last night.
1: Yeah, well, and he's part of the NBA. So
0: I didn't see A-Rod sitting courtside. I saw A-Rod in a picture taken by somebody on social media at the team store. He was jammed in the team store.
1: Maybe he's checking it out for future Timberwolves stuff.
0: Maybe. I'm not sure.
1: He's there on a scouting mission.
0: But A-Rod, you know this because we've both seen A-Rod in public. Well, were you there that day when he was at the rail yard? In the Miami 2014 game.
1: So
0: I've seen A-Rod like in public before, basically. And there's a crowd of people. A-Rod stands out completely and totally. He's a giant person. He's very tan.
1: You don't think a baseball player is big and he's one of the guys.
0: He is a huge, huge person. And so it was a really funny picture that I saw. He was just in the team store just looking to buy some merch.
1: What do you think he's buying getting himself a Jalen Brunson jersey?
0: I'm not sure.
1: That would be amazing.
0: I would. That'd be sweet.
1: The next time you see him, he's just wearing like a $28 Jalen Brunson Gildan screen printed t-shirt.
0: That'd be funny. Like where you wash it one time and it's completely ruined.
1: That would be amazing.
0: What is Jeter up to these days? He's got some endorsements. I suppose the Wikipedia page wouldn't really tell
1: me. Still something with Gatorade.
0: Something with Gatorade. There's a New York Post article that did a celeb roundup. Eli Manning got some screen time.
1: Okay.
0: Pretty good amount of screen time last night. And then obviously Chalamet in his orange jumpsuit. What's the, who's the character in Despicable Me? Is voiced by Jason Segel. He has like the ray gun.
1: The wrong guy to ask.
0: And
1: I haven't seen Despicable Me.
0: He just wears an orange jumpsuit.
1: Okay,
0: that's what Chalamet was last night.
1: Okay,
0: it would have been a lot funnier if I knew the name of the character.
1: Well, I mean, it'd be funnier if I knew
0: Vector.
1: The movie.
0: Vector, thank you. That was what Chalamet was doing.
1: What's
0: last
1: this
0: night.
1: Look like?
0: I'll show you. He's right here. This guy.
2: Yeah, he fits the description. He just needs the glasses.
0: Absolutely. Yep.
1: Do you have strong opinions on Timothy Chalamet?
0: I'm cool with Chalamet. I actually kind of like him a lot.
1: I don't know that I've seen anything that he's really been in. Now that I like,
0: oh, really?
1: I feel like it's one of these names I hear a lot, and then I don't know that I've actually seen his movies.
0: All right. Well, he's one of the reasons that people like him so much is that because he's like out in public, you know, and he's a sports guy. He knows about sports.
2: I feel like he's trying to be the Spike Lee of the Knicks. He's trying to be Spike Lee when he's not.
0: He's not Spike Lee?
2: No.
0: No. I mean, he's rooting pretty hard for him. He's been
2: he is, and there's nothing wrong with that. I feel like he's inserting himself on the team like Spike Lee does, and that's kind of Spike Lee's thing for over...
0: It definitely is. Once you feel like you are
2: that's just my thoughts.
0: Fan of record, like the fan of note... Then all of a sudden you will start doing things that make you look like a weirdo. And I do think Chalamet is doing a little bit of that. That's true. Spike Lee's running up and down the court and stuff like that.
2: Yeah.
0: Debo says, here's some Chalamet offerings. Dune?
1: No, I haven't seen Dune.
0: Marty Supreme?
1: Nope. I did see that on HBO Max.
0: Wonka?
1: I haven't seen Wonka.
0: That was good. The Bob Dylan movie?
1: I have not seen the Bob Dylan movie.
0: Wow, you haven't seen it? You're a movie guy.
1: I know. Well, I used to be a movie guy.
0: Interstellar. And
1: it's just been like a totally different world lately.
0: Yeah, that's true. Interstellar.
1: I've seen Interstellar. I've seen Lady Bird, which he's...
0: Oh, that was a long time ago now. Yeah,
1: Hostels. They're like the run of 2017 or whatever movies in there.
0: Yeah, he would kind of just appear in... I mean, now he's obviously the featured player.
1: Right, much bigger star now.
0: Right.
1: Like, and I haven't seen the Dune movies. I do want to ultimately watch them. Just haven't gotten...
0: Wow, I like this idea. D'Lo writes in on YouTube, he says, get Shafe to a theater, my word. Now, this is very interesting, because I have always been the not going to movies guy, and I thought you were a movies guy.
1: I was a movies guy for a long time.
0: You barely even know that Chalamet exists.
1: Well, I know he exists, I just haven't seen anything that he's done.
0: Mike Schaefer says, sees Chalamet on TV, he says, who is this guy? I've never seen him, I only saw him in Lady Bird in a small part 10 years ago.
1: I can recognize him. But I don't know him from any like actual work that he's
0: there
1: done.
0: Are some people that are just like that. They're like, why is that guy in my life more than I actually see them in movies?
1: I'm familiar with him. I have no like negative or positive opinion of him. Other than I just know that he's really, really popular amongst younger people.
0: He definitely is popular with the children.
1: I didn't want to call them the children, so I just said the slightly less...
0: the children. Know,
1: the younger people.
0: Yeah. The younger people. So. The youths.
1: No, I would commit to watching some Chalamet movies.
0: People are
1: interested. Opposed to movies. It's hard to get to theaters, and then, like I said.
0: Tim writes in, he says, you all need to watch a movie a week and then report on it. Unsportsmanlike conduct doesn't do this, I swear. Not seeing Dune 2 is almost a sin. It'd be pretty funny if we had a movie club of our own, and... put it at the most annoying time on a Friday or something like that.
1: And then pretended to not acknowledge that the other one was ever a thing. Like, what do you mean?
0: That'd be a decent bit.
1: No, we totally were the ones that started calling El Cant on Fridays at 8:45 in the morning.
0: But ultimately, are we serving our listeners if we are doing that? Probably not, because there are people who wouldn't get the bit.
1: No.
0: And we'd actually be talking about movies for 15 minutes on Fridays.
1: What I kind of want to do... sometime this summer is we have an entire show that is just taking the bits of the other two shows, and then we do them ourselves one day. It's just a whole day of bits.
2: Oh, we get to do What's for Dinner?
1: What's for Dinner. We can do...
0: Do the other shows get our bits?
1: Well, sure, if they want
0: we
1: to.
0: Just mix them, we just mix
1: we just
0: all
1: do
0: the...
1: this, and then we see if they notice.
0: We mix all the bits into a pot, and then everybody picks out...
1: Bit mixing?
0: Yeah.
2: We have a One Beer Friday at 8:50 in the morning.
1: But I just want to like call El Kent and be like, hey, we're going to do this. I know he'd be down. He'd be
0: He definitely board. Would be. Yeah.
1: So, yeah. No, I think we just have a day where we steal bits.
0: We're moving a little bit.
2: Yeah, we could play different shows open for these segments.
0: Sid Dillard says, Kent Walkabout has a brother. You should just have him come on. I didn't know that El Kent had a brother.
1: This is our Kent Walkabout.
0: And he's like, our Kent Walkabout. Instead of Big Red Overreaction on Saturdays, do this, Tim says. Just put the movie review segment right after the Husker game. Oh my God. I think people would come here and start doing things.
1: Day after tomorrow. Disaster!
0: That'd be not good. All right, off and running here on a Tuesday. Yes, I forgot to tell you all the ways to get in contact with the show. 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Fire us up on the Liquid Trucking Zone Twitter feed at Happenshafe, at Connor Happer, at Mike J. Schaefer there. And, of course, leave a comment on the YouTube stream. 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
4: A hot and very humid Tuesday ahead. A heat advisory will be in effect through the afternoon and evening with temperatures in the low to mid 90s. Feels like temperatures between 100 and 105 degrees. Slight chance for an evening storm as well. I'm meteorologist Sean Everson from KETV News Watch 7.
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5: From the Plumbright Time Saving Traffic Center. Things looking pretty good early on this Tuesday morning. No indication of any major delays at the moment. One thing of note, some overnight road work, I-80 westbound in the area between 84th and 680. Currently closed, but should be reopening in the next half hour. Aside from that, things looking good, and I will get updates to you throughout the morning. I'm Peter Krenzer.
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0: I Debo writes in on YouTube, okay, I'm ready to get angry about Sorsby again. Can't believe Tim Kalashaw was out there actively defending Sorsby and Tech Guy's engagement must have been low. Wow. I was on the watch for that yesterday. I couldn't find anyone that was not affiliated with Texas Tech that wanted to stand up for Brendan Sorsby, which is correct, by the way. No one should. But I guess Tim Kalashaw came to the plate.
1: Really?
0: Apparently, this is what Debo says. I believe him. Tim Kalashaw.
1: He's just out here defending.
0: Where would I find Tim Kalashaw's work these days?
1: Well, that's the other thing. It's not like Around the Horn exists. That was kind of his pulpit before.
0: We use
1: San Antonio Morning News, I'm pretty sure.
0: I believe so.
1: I don't know if he's still there or not. But
0: Tim Kalashaw on Twitter. Okay. Yeah, looks like he's got some Brendan Sorsby stuff here. Arguing with people back and forth. Let's see. Let me find the original tweet. Wow. He is getting at it with a lot of different people on a lot of different areas of the subject. Okay. All right. Well, Tim Kalashaw is the first doing some weird things on X, trying to make a case that does not exist.
1: Okay.
0: Nice job, Tim Kalashaw. We'll put you in a fun category all by yourself. We'll get to that a little bit later on. There's just a ton of different arms to that story. It is just massive. Honestly, anger is I didn't realize that I was angry about this until I started talking about it a little bit yesterday. I'm like, this is so stupid. I can't believe the stupidity as far as this is concerned. So we'll get to that.
1: I am less surprised by your anger. I think it's been heading this direction.
0: Yeah.
1: Pretty much the entire time.
0: Oh, okay. You think I've been trending toward anger.
1: Well, yeah, because I think there was no thought in your mind that he was ever going to be deemed eligible. And so, like, when that switched, obviously it goes from this is annoying, dumb story to this is really freaking dumb.
0: Mm-hmm.
1: That's my guess.
0: Yeah, I guess I guess the main point of it is, and once again, we'll talk about this in a few minutes, but the main point of it is I can't believe that nobody has just stood up and said, hey, wait a minute, this is actually really horrible.
1: Right.
0: What we're doing right now, no one person has stood up to be, like, there's an easy win out there for somebody. Somebody in the world has an easy win. Whether it is Big Idea Commissioner Man, or the president of the NCAA, or Sorsby himself, or anybody at Texas Tech, Joey McGuire, the friggin' oil guy, the president, like anybody, yes. Somebody, any one of those people could be like, hey, look, we've taken this too far. We never actually meant to do this. We're going to drop it, and Sorsby is ineligible, and we're not going to do this anymore. Nobody is going to do that because nobody gives a rip about either the bigger picture or the sanctity of the game apparently anymore either. So I'm just saying, if this is all about PR and, you know, whatever, which it always is these days, there's an easy win sitting out there for somebody and nobody's taking it. Layups. You'd be the most popular guy in sports right now if you or one of those people that I just mentioned and you just said, we're dropping it. Either we're dropping it, or if you're the commissioner, you're saying we're suspending him for the entire season, or whatever it is. You could win. You could win the day. You'd be a very, very popular person. But no. I can't understand why.
1: I think at this point, isn't it mostly in the hands of Texas Tech and Brent Yormark?
0: Texas Tech, Brent Yormark. I think maybe
1: the NCAA can't do anything. They've already denied his appeal for eligibility, and the injunction basically allows him to play.
0: But they're going to go back and appeal, so they have a longer process, sure, to sort of go through here. But the NCAA could, I suppose, in theory, say, I guess it probably is.
1: Their best
0: it probably
1: avenue
0: is
1: would be
0: out of the NCAA.
1: To retroactively impose incredibly heavy sanctions on everybody involved.
0: Right.
1: And that might be what they end up doing.
0: Sure.
1: But they can't do anything
0: for now.
1: Right. And so the injunction, you know, they try to prevent him from playing.
0: Yep.
1: Not to my certainly do not want the role of speaking on the behalf of the NCAA, but it really comes down to Texas Tech, Brent Yormark, and Sorsby himself.
0: Yep.
1: Those are the primary people that have all the ability to prevent this charade from continuing.
0: Easy wins.
1: I have chosen not to.
0: Easy wins. Yeah. I am excited for one of those people to definitely do this. Joey McGuire, you have a chance of a lifetime.
1: Yormark, this would be bigger than any glass floor has ever been.
0: Absolutely. I don't know how we can convince him that this would be the coolest thing he ever did. He would be immediately the best commissioner in college sports.
1: It's similar to how I wondered.
0: It's a layup.
1: You know, with Tony Petitti and the Michigan thing, like how everybody else in the conference would be hitting you up. Like, what are we doing?
0: Yeah.
1: Like, we cannot allow this.
0: I don't know.
1: And yet, Yormark and Petitti are probably, you know, Petitti suspended Harbaugh for a couple games or whatever.
0: Yeah, I wonder what Tony Petitti's take on this would be. He would probably just say, oh, it's not really my deal, so I don't think I'll probably comment
1: this
0: on that.
1: That's why we hired the Wisconsin AD. That's on his, you know.
0: Yes, please talk to my new friend, Chris.
1: Yeah. Strategies, man, Chris.
0: All right. So we'll have more on that here in just a few minutes. But as we mentioned, the NBA Finals go on last night. So TSA style security checkpoints last night.
1: TSA in Houston style, or
0: I mean, yes. Did you see the streets?
1: No, I didn't. I saw that you had written this down. I did not see what this looked like, how long it took for people to get through.
0: The funniest part was there was a report. Shams Charania went on whatever pregame show the ESPN has. It's not inside the NBA. Whatever pregame show, NBA Countdown, or something like that before the game. And he's standing there on the street with his sunglasses on. And it was just, for whatever reason, it just struck me as this hilarious picture. He gave this report, and he talks about how fans need to show up early and like really early, and if you're not in line right now, you're in big trouble. This is at 5 o'clock in the evening or something like that. And then he also says, I also want to tell you that I dropped my AirPod case in the middle of the street, and the Secret Service came up to me and said, I'm Secret Service, and you have to move out of this area now. And I just felt like it was funny that NBA reporter Shams Charania really wanted to make it about him in that situation, but it wasn't at all about him. Very, very funny and very classic.
1: He wanted his AirPod case.
0: I mean, I think he said, I got to go back and look for my AirPod case now. That was his main concern. He had to go back and look for his AirPod case. Not the fact that there's, you know, 20,000 people on the streets who were just trying to get into Madison Square Garden.
1: Well, yeah, they could be stepping on an AirPod case.
0: Now, I wasn't watching at the very, very start of the game, but Joey, did you notice, were there less people in there or anything
2: Yeah, it was full.
0: That's what it seemed like to me.
1: They were telling people to arrive 2 hours to start the process.
0: It appears as if they did.
2: I don't know if you saw this, but the media line for getting in was like about an hour to 2 hours long. So they had to show up as well because everybody that was in there, even the players, they did TSA style screening.
0: I saw that photo, and I've been in that entrance before, and I thought to myself, oh no. This is not.
2: And I think after 4 p.m. over there, they closed off five blocks like surrounding the Madison Square Garden. So people had to get around, even if they were not going to the game. They had to get around to get to the subway to travel.
0: All I could think of was how my dear friends at NY Pizza Suprema were doing last night,
2: and I think,
0: right outside of MSG.
2: I think businesses in the area were forced to close.
0: Was NY Pizza Suprema closed?
2: Probably if it was in that area.
0: It's in the area.
1: You go from thinking you're going to have like this massive economical opportunity because of game 3 of the NBA Finals.
0: I mean, they have...
1: Your business has to close because you're too close to the radius of the president.
0: They have soubrette stands that are basically lining the streets of Madison Square Garden. They have to shut down all the hot dog vendors. I mean, the hot dog vendors don't shut down unless there's something really, really terrible that's going on. And
1: even then, they might just migrate to a less terrible radius.
0: Like, I'm just going to roll my cart over here.
1: Which is what I assume they did.
0: I can feed people these dirty hot dogs anytime.
1: You know, you leave at a sporting event and you're trying to catch an Uber or whatever, and there's different areas that you're supposed to stand. there's different areas where they allow the hot dog vendors to be.
0: Yeah.
1: Like, they make an app for it. Like, oh, if you're looking for the hot dogs, you can be in this circle.
0: Hot dog area. Circle,
1: southwest corner.
0: There's a hot dog circle.
1: That'd be great. That should happen.
0: And it wouldn't do a lot of good to put all the hot dog vendors in one place.
1: It would really overwhelm them slash, you know, like...
2: competition.
0: Although, have you ever been to one of those places where they have 12 food trucks in one yard?
1: Oh, yeah.
0: That is awesome. Yeah. I love that. Now, those have...
1: They have kind of a mini version of that on the way over to Papillion. Is it Millard? Or somewhere over there?
0: No, it wouldn't.
2: Millard, Chalco.
1: No, it's probably Papillion. I don't know. I have to learn my Omaha geography.
0: Are you talking about the Sips and the Suds and the whatever, or Trucks and Taps or something?
1: Yeah, I think it's Trucks and Taps.
0: Trucks,
1: yeah,
0: it's like Sips 100... and Suds. Trucks and Taps is what I was looking for.
1: I think it's
0: for,
1: like 120.
0: Yeah. They kind of do have something like that. I went to Austin one time, and they had just a whole... giant area where there was 14 food trucks, and I was thinking to myself, this is the best place I've ever been.
1: There's a place in San Antonio called the Friendly Spot that, like, fantastic. I assume is just making a killing in the NBA Finals. Of it's an outdoor bar with food trucks that roll up and then just like fire pits and TVs.
0: Perfect.
1: The weather is great there.
0: Perfect.
1: It's where I spent the night hanging out before Nebraska got slaughtered by Baylor.
0: Yikes.
1: It's a good time up until, you know, the game.
0: The slaughtering?
1: Yeah, the slaughtering wasn't great. Yeah. But pre-slaughtering, great.
0: All right, couple things I want to hit before we really open up the Brendan Sorsby situation. So we'll do that when we return Tuesday on Happer and Schaefer on 1620 The Zone.
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0: All right, something that we missed over the weekend. Speaking, well, I suppose this is under the guise that rules matter. So keep this in mind.
1: That's an important distinction.
0: As we talk about rules and potential new rules that could come into play and make a difference and what their impact would be, this, we are approaching it from the angle of they would actually be followed and they would be enforced. Yeah. So that's important to note, I feel like, right out front. The NCAA Division I cabinet put off a vote on the age eligibility model that it is considering and instead made a minor adjustment to the proposal last week, basically moving the clock back a little bit to protect junior hockey players. They go play their, their junior hockey, I suppose. And so the eligibility clock, will start after their high school graduation. It was that way. The proposal now says the clock will start upon initial full-time enrollment in college or at the beginning of the academic year following their 19th birthday, whichever comes first. So there's a little bit more wiggle room in there. It's designed specifically, I think, like I said, for hockey players. But the important part is that this will be a vote on age-based eligibility could come during the NCAA cabinet's meeting, which happens in about 2 weeks, which I was wondering, June 24, by the way, which I was wondering when this is going to get passed because we've talked about it as if it was a certainty for a long time now. And all of a sudden we're bearing down on July 1st, which is the new sort of, year, which everybody sort of recognizes as the new year. And I would imagine that there are some coaches out there who would really like to know.
1: Coaches and then athletes that are basically like, am I going to be in school for another year? Do I need to get a job? Like, what is next for me? And so, as part of this story that you're looking at there, teams have until July 31st to get waivers submitted to their conferences and to the NCAA at large for whatever players that they're looking still to apply for under the current rules.
0: Get your waivers in now. If you don't have your waivers in already, then it's time. Otherwise, yeah, you're not gonna get them in.
1: Particularly if you have a fall sports playing individual, you hopefully have already submitted your.
0: I would think so.
1: Paperwork and everything.
0: I don't know what their time frame is for.
1: I would assume this is more for spring sports stuff that hasn't been done yet. Decisions being made on those types of things, but
0: maybe. I don't know what their time frame is, Schaefer, for evaluating the waiver. I mean, they're just part of the issue is with that whole process is there was so little transparency on what they were looking for in order to get the waivers, and obviously they became a lot more prevalent in the last couple of years, and people were just, you know, taking advantage of it. I think at that point, which makes it really good that we're having a rule change, some legislation come down like this. But there was just I never knew what was
1: the threshold.
0: Never knew the threshold. I never knew when they evaluated the things. Hearing from coaches and players, you don't know when the NCAA is going to get back to you on your specific waiver, you know, and there's a lot, I don't know, but maybe they're just short-staffed or something like that over there. I have no idea, but it's just, there's so much waiting, and oh my God, what's going to happen next? I don't know. Stay tuned. And then what has happened on these NCAA decisions is they've just, a lot of times since COVID, their move has been, we'll just let the individual schools make their own decisions on these things. We'll just let the conferences make their own decisions on some of these things. And they just like veer off responsibility anyway.
1: Do you remember there was like some weirdness surrounding the waiver for Noah Vedral as far as being able to play?
0: Yes, I do.
1: In 2018. And then like by the time they actually got the answer on it, it was well past when it would have helped Nebraska at that point. Because you would have, in theory, been able to play for that game they lost to Troy.
0: Correct.
1: Is it Troy?
0: Troy. Yeah. Troy in 2018, yeah.
1: I get the Troy and the Arkansas State losses confused, I think.
0: They never lost to Arkansas State.
1: Didn't they lose to Arkansas State?
0: I don't believe so.
1: I thought they had
2: They didn't.
0: I don't know.
1: Well, I get Troy and apparently someone else confused.
0: Northern Illinois?
1: Northern Georgia Illinois could be Southern. That was the 2017 one.
0: Yeah, Georgia Southern is hard to mistake because that's the one.
2: Scott Frost. Yeah.
1: So that was 22, and Troy was 2018.
0: Do you confuse horrible Nebraska losses with each other?
1: They
0: poll question.
1: Kind of all blend together with the same sort of dumb mistakes that occur in them.
0: Yeah,
1: you can throw Southern Miss from like 2004 into.
0: Oh, fun one.
1: To.
0: Yeah,
1: That should probably be a part of it. Those are probably the
0: but
1: most.
0: But yes, problems. I do remember the Noah Vedral thing. What's up with that?
1: Well, no. So, like, that was one of those situations where Nebraska found out, like, the middle of October.
0: That's right.
1: Now, some of it was, I don't think they applied for the waiver as early as they could have, because I don't know that they thought that he had a chance to even be eligible, because there wasn't, like, a particularly strong element. He was just following Frost from UCF. Back to Nebraska.
0: Wasn't there something where they were well, I mean, who knows what a strong case is for any of those things. I thought that there was some, there were weren't they trying to get Tanner Lee eligible in
1: the previous staff wanted to try to get him eligible as early as 2016.
0: That's what I'm saying, yeah. So they wanted to get it, they wanted to get him going because he was here in 2016 sitting, which that's,
1: well, I think they wanted to, like,
0: that feels like a foreign world.
1: Yeah, get him into games to have him ready for 2017.
0: Right.
1: I don't think it was going to be like a full-fledged competition with Tommy Armstrong.
0: if some people would have had it their way, they would have.
1: Well, I think it would have made it a little, because Tommy wasn't particularly good in 2015, but he was a lot better in 2016.
0: He was.
1: And then, of course, he was hurt, so you would have loved to have had Tanner Lee at the end of that series.
0: Definitely. I'm trying to think back of famous Nebraska waiver cases that they've either brought to the table or, you know, received grants on or not.
1: Alex
0: because
1: Lewis
0: we're saying
1: one of those.
0: We're saying goodbye to all the waivers at this point. Yeah, Alex Lewis. I don't know if that was a fight worth fighting.
1: Well, for
0: questionable guy.
1: Some of the games, and then after that, not so much. I mean, it wasn't without talent. It just
0: that's definitely
1: came
0: true.
1: Came with a lot of extra, as much of Nebraska football did in that time.
0: Yeah. What was the deal with him? He walked off the field once and was started flipping people off.
1: After the Illinois game in 2015, he walked off the field and was flipping off the fans. And
0: nice.
1: I think that was the end of it.
0: Classic.
1: Yeah. So, man, that was 11 years ago when we get to the fall.
0: Yeah.
1: Incredible.
0: 11
1: Nebraska
0: years.
1: Football.
0: That's how I always keep track of
1: what
0: time.
1: What a treasure trove.
0: 11 years since the Alex Lewis started flipping people off in the stands. All right, we'll come back to talk about Brendan Sorsby in that whole situation in just a few minutes. A quick reminder that this week's Zone Deal is with Stories Coffee Company. $5 $10 vouchers for just $25 to Stories Coffee Company, serving fresh roasted specialty coffee along with a full menu of teas, smoothies, and food. 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
13: From the Plumbright Time Saving Traffic Center. Right now, center between 61st and 63rd, down to one lane in both directions. Already seeing some slow traffic buildup in that area. Elsewhere, I-80 westbound, overnight road work between 84th and 680 has wrapped up, so things moving normally over there, and no major delays or accidents to get to at the moment. I'm Peter Krenzer.
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2: Wow, I was just diving into some of the horrible defending of the Brendan Sorsby / Texas Tech situation by Texas Tech fans. I was given a sampling of some of this on social media. Yeah, there's
3: people not conducting themselves well on the internet.
2: Well, it's just they really can't see things very clearly, it appears, because they are, for some reason, incapable of taking their fan goggles off. This is honestly the root of a lot. I mean, here we have a university that, I mean, they got a quarterback in the transfer portal this summer that they paid X amount of, I mean, a lot of million dollars for. And they want to win football games.
3: Absolutely.
2: And all their fans want to win football games. And they also have this story where it is absolutely cut and dry that guy bet on sports a lot, bet on the team that he played for, that he was rostered
3: not
2: on.
3: Not just like once or twice.
2: A lot.
3: 40 times.
2: For a lot of money.
3: Of what people know.
2: Right.
3: That's the other thing.
2: I know.
3: This is just what's been uncovered.
2: This is what's been unearthed, right? And so these two things are very, very difficult. And I saw this argument from somebody on, a Texas Tech honk on social media who said, Texas Tech is in a horrible position. They have to stand behind Sorsby. My guess is that Powers would have loved it if he was rules ineligible. So
3: he was ruled ineligible.
2: He was rules ineligible, for the record. And then some district judge court in, interestingly, Lubbock, Texas, decided to grant him an injunction on that, which is a part of the story. Texas Tech is not in a horrible position. Texas Tech does not have to stand by Brendan Sorsby. Texas Tech has absolutely no obligation toward Brendan Sorsby. If they have as much money as we think they do, which is apparently more money than God, I mean, if Cody Campbell was this really, really rich guy, he wouldn't have any problem with throwing $6 billion down the drain just because the quarterback that they... I mean, admittedly, they didn't know what they were getting when they got Brendan Sorsby. They had
3: It's not about the money. It's about the opportunity to try to go win a national title.
2: Like, sure.
3: The $6 million is immaterial or whatever.
2: Go get your injunctions for something else.
3: Right.
2: Go steal somebody else's quarterback from right under their nose and only break transfer portal rules. Don't break sports rules. There are certain things that are black and white in sports. I can't believe we're talking about this. There are just certain things that are black and white. This has always been one of them. Always. For everything. Every sport. For all time. At least since the Black Sox. You know? This has always been the rule. The rule. Don't bet on sports. Don't bet on the team you play for. Don't bet against the team you play for. You can't do it. It brings up questions of the integrity of the game. It's simple, it's clear, it's cut, it's dry, that is it. And here we have a bunch of people who just see an opportunity to take advantage. While Cody Campbell talks about it on social media, I guess he thinks he's Batman now, and he says, oh, well, I'm sorry about this, but this is just a product of a broken system or whatever it is. They're taking advantage of the fact that they have judges on their side and there's people that want to win football games as much as they do. It comes at the expense of literally the entire sports landscape. If you have, so the lesson here is this, apparently. Some things are black and white. This is one of them. But I guess not if you have a judge, a billionaire, and a bunch of people who don't give a single damn about anything in the world but winning a stupid football game. As long as you have those people on your side, you're good. It's not black and white anymore. You can make anything a gray area.
3: Yeah, it's pretty frustrating because it's fairly obvious that not only did he bet on, thousands of contests, self-admittedly, he bet on the

0: team that he played for in Indiana multiple times. It's just clear. Like, it's just right there in front of you.
1: And so there's another thing, too, here where what they have decided, it's so ugly, and it's so... It's not only corrupt in terms of breaking of the rules, it's also morally corrupt. Because what they've decided to do is take advantage of this idea that if he doesn't play this year, he will have mental health issues. How disgusting is this?
0: That's probably, of all of it, that's probably the part that made most horrible.
1: It even like is crazy to say out loud.
0: Because what, again,
1: he will suffer.
0: When we
1: talk about
0: the waivers and the SEC court cases and all of these different things, it's all about storytelling. Trinidad Chambliss didn't play at Ferris State because he was hurt. He didn't play at Ferris State because they didn't choose him to be the quarterback. So now you retroactively go back and you say that, well, it was actually he was hurt. And what life lesson are we teaching here? It's that if you can come up with a story to explain whatever you need to explain away, then it's all fine, as long as you can find a judge sympathetic enough to give you an injunction.
1: Yeah,
0: which Swordsby's story
1: apparently increasingly easy to find.
0: Swordsby's story is twofold, of that he's an addict that needs help, and that also it will harm him greatly if he's not allowed to do the thing that he was told. Hey, you do this, you don't get to play. You knew what the rules were.
1: Yeah.
0: You know that there's consequences for these things. Like, that's what I find bothersome of it. And then you attach this sort of story as if, like, that is supposed to trump the idea that there's rules in place and there's consequences for actions, which is largely what everybody wants to avoid.
1: So I have several questions. I guess maybe first and foremost is... Is Texas Tech going to make it? Are they going to make it to the season?
2: It could, because the injunction is granted that he has a 2-game suspension he has to serve, and that's it as of right now.
1: Is Texas Tech, which shows admittedly no signs of cracking under pressure at this very moment, are they going to make it to the season without somebody coming, you know, as I begged and pleaded for before, somebody's got to step up to the plate and be like,
0: no, I don't know who that is unless it's your Mark and he suspends him from playing in Big 12 contests, which I think he would have the ability to do.
1: Or he could say, hey, yeah, you go ahead and play him, but none of your games count.
0: Yeah,
1: you
0: know, that would be the other thing.
1: I mean, we're very close. We are inching on the possibility that, and we'll talk about this a little bit later on because this is another angle to it that happened last night, schools just refusing to play Texas Tech
0: right
1: at this point. So that's another thing. So does this all crumble in on them before he actually would go take the field?
0: I would be somewhat skeptical, because it feels like everything's going to burn the brightest and the hottest right now, and then the further you get away from it, it's just going to be one of those stories where it's like, oh, here's Brendan Sorsby playing today for Texas Tech as they take on Baylor, you know. Texas Tech is 5-1 or 6-0 or whatever it is, and here, you know, and it'll get discussed in that regard. But I don't see anyone stepping up and just taking ownership of this and being like, no, this can't happen. I just don't see that. Now, maybe Brent Yormark can surprise me, but Texas Tech isn't going to change anything that they're doing right now. They've already decided they were going down this path and they're comfortable.
1: Wouldn't you agree that this is the, as I described earlier, this is the easiest layup of all time for somebody, for one of those people specifically, for whether it be Big Idea Commissioner Man Brett Yormark or Campbell himself or Sorsby himself or Joey McGuire or, you know, somebody in power at Texas Tech and the higher ups at Texas Tech or this, whatever it is. This just feels like the easiest layup that you could possibly get. And all you would have to say, all you would have to do is uphold rules that we have been playing by since the beginning of time. All you would have to do is say, guys, you know what? We made a mistake here. We thought about this would irreparably do way more damage than, you know, we realized. The scope of this is bigger than we intended it to be. We were just going to bat for one of our guys because we wanted to show him that we wanted to go to bat for him, and that's it. And we didn't intend for it to get this big, and I'm sorry, and we're dropping it, and it's over, and he's not playing. And then it's out of your hands, and then the NFL could do whatever they want with them, you know?
0: Yeah.
1: Because I think they have a decision to make, too. But somebody could do that. It's the easiest layup of all time.
0: I don't see anyone doing it universally.
1: This is my plea to them. This is me storytelling to them to try and get them a waiver to change their decision. You would be beloved. I've been watching a lot of Moana recently, okay, and how Moana gets Maui to convinces Maui to help her on this journey that she's going on to find the heart of Te Fiti and all these different things. How she convinces him is she says, "You would be loved. You would She knows that he's self-centered and, really enjoys himself. He's a demigod, okay? And he's like, and she's like, "Hey, if you do this, if you help me, everyone would really, really love you, okay?" And she and basically Maui's like, "All right, say less. Say no more. I'm in. This is what I'm telling you right now. Do it."
0: Is Timothée Chalamet in Moana? Because I haven't seen it either.
1: It's The Rock.
0: Okay.
1: Yeah.
0: All right, well,
1: apparently there's a new
0: to my list of things to watch.
1: There's a new Moana. There's like a live-action Moana that's happening soon. I'm not particularly interested, but that's a different thing.
0: My son has watched it a little bit at daycare, from what I understand, because he'll talk about it, or they've mentioned he's scared of The Rock's character in Moana or something.
1: He is kind of freaky.
0: Something of that nature. Yeah. But I have not watched it myself.
1: That makes a lot of sense.
0: I'll add it to my list.
1: Yeah, check out Moana.
0: Yeah. Moana before Dune or Dune before Moana?
1: Yeah, I mean, your kid might like Moana.
0: Or the Bob Dylan one, I'm surprised I haven't watched. Like, that seems like something I would definitely watch.
1: Debo writes in, he says, "Here's the other thing. Regardless, Sorsby is a one-year guy. Why go through all this for a guy you're going to have for one year?
0: He's not even your guy.
1: He's been there for 8 seconds.
0: And it's, again,
1: it's shocking. They clearly want this. And that's why what you said is ultimately going to be correct. Even though my pleads will not be heard, and my case to be like, Moana won't be heard. Why? Because I don't get why these people are doing this in the first place. Because they clearly want to be the villains. They're standing up for a guy they have no business standing up for.
0: They're betting in the same way that the Michigan administration and all of the people who just pretended like everything was fine up there and that nothing nefarious was going on despite all evidence and everything else. They want to win the title. That's all that matters. We went through this a couple years ago, and all that ultimately matters is that you get to leave as champion. It doesn't stain anything else. You may not get to return to college football if you're Harbaugh or some other people. But you won a title, and that's all anyone will care about. And if Brandon Sorsby and Texas Tech goes and wins a national title, that's what will be remembered out of it. And again, we have a continued erosion of there are no consequences, there are no rules, there are no, nothing matters, there's nothing sacred. When we've crossed the threshold where we no longer care that people could be knowingly betting on games of which they are playing, betting against themselves, betting in any direction, we've decided this doesn't matter. That's a huge, huge, huge drop off for sports in general.
1: It is. It changes it. It changes the very ground that we stand on in sports. And once again, it's the same point that I've been trying to make as far as the erosion of college sports, I guess, for a long time. We've talked about this very subject, this idea that no one can see the forest for the trees. Like, nobody cares about the greater good. All they care about is getting ahead. Even if it's ever so slightly, they will take every single edge that they could possibly get at the expense of whatever they want. And this is the greatest example of that we have ever seen. They're trying to get ever so slight. They have a second quarterback. They're still capable of playing for a national championship with a person not named Brandon Sorsby. But they feel like if they play him, they will have a slightly better chance to win a national championship. And that is worth desecrating the entire sport for. All of sports. I don't feel like that's an over-exaggeration. This might be the worst thing to ever happen in sports that don't involve like crimes against humanity. This is terrible.
0: We're blatant racist.
3: They're terrible.
1: Good ones.
0: Just wanted to make sure we have our bases.
1: Clean up all my...
0: Yes. Yeah. You know, because I understand the crimes against humanity, but I also want to make sure that we're covered.
1: I like it. Throw in the
0: we're
1: racism.
0: Covered on that.
1: Yeah, absolutely. There's no doubt. And so they don't care. They very, very clearly do not care.
0: Yeah, it's frustrating. It's frustrating to get people whose entire job it is to uphold standards and ethics and all of these sorts of things at an academic institution where if cheating or something of that nature comes out, like that's frowned upon very strongly in that world. And yet this is where it's like, well, we'll just rub the line away over here and nobody can see where we actually crossed at. I hate it. I hate it so much. And this is coming from somebody like, I wanted to see what this looked like at Texas Tech. I feel like Texas Tech with Brendan Sorsby is a legitimate national title contender, et cetera, et cetera. I don't want it to look like this.
1: No.
0: I certainly don't want to root for this.
1: No.
0: I don't want to think about Joey McGuire this way.
1: That's the other thing. They have...
0: I love the idea of Texas Tech as this sort of program that existed to make people mad because they view their money different than everybody else's.
1: Yeah.
0: That I was fine with. I don't want to support this. Don't put me down for that.
1: It's a great take because, I mean, they were sort of a...
0: They were endearing in a way to me.
1: You can make the case that they were endearing or they were this kind of fun
0: but
1: little
0: in a
1: disruptor.
0: Very subset way.
1: No, I understand. I think absolutely you could, you know, I didn't feel that way about them.
0: Sure. I thought it was super disingenuous to be like, Texas Tech is just buying all of its talent. Meanwhile, sure. Texas over here, it's all hard work and et cetera, et cetera.
1: Right. Yeah.
0: That I found dumb. This is just straight up.
1: Yeah, now you can't make the case anymore.
0: It's right there, and it's not fun. Worse than the other ones, but the idea of just going to a local judge to get the ruling that you need for your local sports team, and we saw it happen multiple times, at least in Alabama, they were able to point out, hey, we can't have a booster be the impartial judge. There's very little, like, I assume whoever made this ruling in Lubbock is doing it on somewhat of a self-interest level, too.
1: I don't
0: know how you come to this conclusion that this is okay. It's black and white, as you've said. It's outlawed.
1: Yep.
0: It's laid out there. The evidence is all there.
1: There are people inside of the athletic department that are not involved at all with this and that are not involved at all with Texas Tech football, even, that are going to be suffering consequences of this. And we'll tell you about that in a little bit. Here's a quote yesterday from as described in the Dan Wetzel ESPN story, an aghast Big 12 coach, after the ruling came down yesterday, said this was the most jarring quote that I read yesterday. Quote, if this is the precedent, then I owe it to my players to bring in people from Las Vegas to teach us how to gamble. Then, collectively, we need to decide which games we will play hard in to cover the spread and which ones we won't. Obviously a tongue-in-cheek comment, but this is the precedent.
0: Yeah, it's horrible.
1: This is the precedent.
0: It's horrible.
1: Because you can now, according to this judge, you can, and this is a real-life judge, you can weaponize this and get away with it still play in games.
0: It goes even beyond the gambling. It's basically just saying, hey, if we just say constantly that there's mental anguish or hardship that would emanate from not enforcing rules that already exist, they shouldn't apply to this person because he would deal with the consequences of his own action.
1: Unfortunately, he would, yes. That's how it works. That's how
0: rules
1: work.
0: How are you ever going to have any rules ever?
1: Yeah. Great question. Did they just cancel jail?
0: Does jail exist? Results of games because of a holding penalty caused anguish on a player and then proceeded to miss a block later in the game? Like,
1: can I go rob the store across the street right now and say that if you send me to jail, I will be sad about it and then not go to jail?
0: The difference being, like, I don't know that 1620 is going to be fighting for an injunction to get you to still be able to do your radio.
1: That's probably true. They'd throw me out of the bus.
0: You'd be out. They'd be like, well, here, do you want to hear some audio of what this guy said about Nebraska basketball's non-conference schedule?
1: Would somebody go to bat for me at 1620 The Zone to get me to, you know, just make the argument?
0: The YouTube stream would, for sure.
1: That's right.
0: You would never be more popular than the day of which you were unavailable to be. You know what I mean? Like, You would the height of your popularity would be when you are not in that chair and you aren't going to be in that chair for the foreseeable future.
1: Yeah, and then
0: before that, here's where
1: I'm
0: you
1: just
0: are.
1: A normal
0: that
1: guy.
0: Time, everyone's like, "Where's Happer? We need Happer. What's Happer think about this?
1: He's in jail.
0: Yeah, we won't know. You're in
1: for
0: jail.
1: Crimes I did commit, but am sad about." So therefore, should I be in jail?
0: They have caused you hardship.
1: And they have caused me great hardship. I have to go to jail.
0: But that's the result of an action and a consequence.
1: And here we are. So
0: here we are.
1: Great day yesterday in college sports. Nice job. Meanwhile, you got the oil tycoon, Cody Campbell, over here thinking that he's Batman.
0: Yeah, I got to see this.
1: He sent a statement to Ross Dellinger. "This unfortunate situation is the outcome of a broken system. I'm doing everything I can to fix it. But until there is a permanent solution, Texas Tech and its student athletes have to do the best they can to navigate and compete amid the chaos that exists in the reality of the world we live in."
0: Now that's a word salad.
1: He's basically trying to say, I don't like what I'm doing, but I have to do it to take the entire beast down. And so please join me in
0: down?
1: This. I don't know. Like, it's a broken system, and I'm going to break it even further. What a great idea.
0: The system is broken because our player gambled elsewhere and is now being held liable for those, you know, like what he did.
1: It's a broken system. He's able to
0: something that he's told repeatedly that he cannot do, he chose to do.
1: So what Cody Campbell, millionaire oil tycoon Cody Campbell, is saying is that he is able to win a case like this. He's able to be granted an injunction because of the broken system. It's unfortunate. I definitely don't like it very much. I haven't been asking for it for sure, but this is all the product of a broken system. And so I think the sooner we can expose the fact that the system is broken, the better everyone is. I will be your Batman. You should be thanking me. Thanks, Cody Campbell. What a great job by you.
0: Man, the first time Hudson hits me with a, you know, I shouldn't be punished for this, it's the product of a broken system, it's the chaos of the reality that we live in, I'm going to tell him to shut up and go to his room.
1: Jail.
0: Jail. Grounded.
1: Around here, my rules still apply.
0: Yeah. Mental hardship. You know, we'll see about that, sitting in your room playing with all your toys.
1: Oh, I'll tell you what, you're going to have some mental hardship sitting in that room for 5 hours straight.
0: 5 hours. It'd be like 6 minutes. Play basketball? It's like, okay, bud, go get your ball. Let's
1: okay,
0: go.
1: You're out. We have a few thoughts from you all. 402-951-1620. We also have our power rankings with tears coming. I don't know. It may or may not be inappropriate to talk about ice cream flavors just on the other side of this break, but we'll see where the conversation goes. Back after this on 1620 The Zone.
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5: A hot and very humid Tuesday ahead. A heat advisory will be in effect through the afternoon and evening with temperatures in the low to mid 90s. Feels like temperatures between 100 and 105 degrees. Slight chance for an evening storm as well. I'm meteorologist Sean Everson from KETV News Watch 7.
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7: From the Pomerate Time Saving Traffic Center. First wreck of the morning reported at the intersection of Saddle Creek and Cumming. All directions expect delays there for the time being. No accidents elsewhere. Center is, however, moving a bit slow between 61st and 63rd, down to one lane each direction. And with things picking up in the next hour or so, I'll get updates to you. I'm Peter Krenzer.
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1: Big Days with Matt will be live at Werner Park tomorrow during the Omaha Storm Chasers game. The Chasers will host the Las Vegas Aviators tomorrow at 12:05. Of course, you can hear the game with Nick Batters on 1290 Coil. Speaking of Vegas, did you see that the A's played in Vegas last night? This is starting this year. They're going to play six games. They'll do six in a row this week in Las Vegas.
0: Did you see the score of that one?
1: Yes, I did. 14-13?
0: Yeah.
1: Is that right? Yeah.
0: It was either 15-14 or 14-13.
1: I think somewhere in that range. Yeah. Ball's going to be
24: like a Raiders game.
1: kind of like a Raiders game. So while the Aviators are here, the A's are taking over their ballpark and scoring a lot of runs while doing so. The A's, I find it semi-ironic that Las Vegas is the next topic being talked about on the show, but, you know, whatever. We got a few minutes. The A's in Las Vegas are pulling out some stops. They have some guest appearances this week. They will have pregame festivities, including ceremonial first pitches from DJ Pauly D.
0: Okay.
1: They're bringing back Jersey Shore, apparently. Nick Carter, the lead singer of the Backstreet Boys, and belting out the A's starting lineup last night was iconic ring announcer Bruce Buffer.
0: Good. I like that.
1: Is he Let's Get Ready to Rumble or is he It's Time?
0: He's Let's Get Ready to Rumble.
1: Okay. And then Rally Fingers also delivering a play ball last night to the fine folks. So Las Vegas hospitality in full force at the Las Vegas ballpark. A couple thoughts from you all on this situation that we have at our fingertips here. Because we could do the ice cream thing in like 5 minutes probably. Yep. So just give us a couple minutes. By the way, Jed wrote in earlier. He says, driving to Kearney for work this morning. So weird hearing you guys clearly on FM. Are there really no FM stations available in Omaha? Well, TBD. I mean, we've been angling for it for years and years and years now. But thank you for listening on 97.7 The Zone.
0: Yeah.
1: Out and
0: loud and clear.
1: Loud and clear, baby. Also, a Disney World update from our friend Cody.
0: Oh, yes.
1: Day two in the books at Disney. Slept in on day three. So we'll see where we end up today. So he's just getting up now. 36,000 steps, 18 miles yesterday for Cody while listening to 1620 The Zone for at least a portion of the day.
0: I did not take that many steps.
1: I did not either. I rode in a golf cart and fired a cannon.
0: I mean, you had a big day.
1: I mean, I did move a little bit, more than I normally do.
0: Sure.
1: But
0: I didn't move more than I normally did, but I didn't move less than I was the normal range.
1: Rob writes in, if 1620 suspends Happer for stealing Panchero's hot sauce, he will suffer great mental hardship and loss of future income opportunities. That is true.
0: 100%.
1: But would anyone go to bat for me? That would be the question.
0: I mean, did you steal the Panchero's hot sauce?
1: Absolutely. Just so like no. Brendan Sorsby, absolutely bet.
0: Straight to jail.
1: No, that's not how it works anymore. Jail doesn't exist anymore. Brendan Sorsby made that a thing.
0: Nope, there's still jail for you.
1: What?
0: We're not going to win a national title this year.
1: Who could be my Cody Campbell?
0: I guess Alan Usher.
1: Alan! All right, that's what I'm talking about.
0: I think that's what we're working on here.
1: That sounds like a great idea.
0: You should send him a text and be like, hey, if I was involved in some sort of scandal, would you stand behind me the way that Texas Tech is standing behind
1: He would immediately text back, nope, you would be fired. That'd be awesome. We should try that. Maybe he's listening
2: right
1: now.
2: That'll cause great harm.
1: It would cause me great harm, but at that
0: point. It would also cause me great harm.
1: It would cause a lot of people great harm, but the harm I don't think would be great enough to make up.
0: You're still straight to jail.
1: Yep. Aaron writes in, I heard a good point to how tech is also making a mockery of mental health issues, which we talked about earlier in that segment. It's one of the more disgusting parts about it. Yeah. Obviously, he seems to have an addiction, at least on some level, to gambling. And instead of true help, you are treating it as a farce. You can't use mental health as something that doesn't exist unless you can use it for your benefit. That doesn't actually show true compassion and wanting to help understand as a person. But my argument with that, Aaron, as weird as it is, and I'm not certainly arguing on behalf of Texas Tech, they haven't been shy, at least publicly, maybe in the court this was their angle, but publicly they haven't been very shy about basically telling people, we want them to play football, you know? That's what it seems like to me.
0: Some of it is there's no, like, contrition. There's no acknowledgement of wrongdoing. It's just like, well, we got caught, and this is how we are going to pursue the path forward. That's basically what it is.
1: Yeah.
0: Which I guess, you know what people are if that's the route that they're going to take, and that's the frustrating thing here. Because, you play a sport that is governed by rules, and inside the lines, these rules dictate the outcomes. And you acknowledge and you accept, like, hey, if I do this and this happens, that's a possibility. Why are we now ignoring that these rules exist outside of just the game that's being played? Like, you know right from wrong. Like, that's the worst part of all of this.
1: Yeah, it's just flying in the face of everything.
0: It's not just a college football thing. This is like a societal issue.
1: Oh, it 100% is that.
0: All the time. And this is the latest example of people are like, well, it's good for me. I don't really care about anybody else. I don't care what the long-term effects of this are. I don't care if there's other people that are going to be able to utilize this same playbook to get out of any sort of issue that they need to.
1: It definitely understates
0: Such a short-minded, self-interested thing.
1: I agree with you. I think it's a society deal for sure. But I think about it in terms of college sports, and honestly, I think that's the root of a lot of it. And this is not.
0: I mean, self-gain is the root of almost all of it.
1: This is not a new thing. This is always. I think in a lot of ways, college football in particular has almost always been about how can I find an edge, at least in the modern era. Where's my edge? And it used to be things that were either very well within the rules or, like, over the years, rules have been created because of edges that have existed in the past. In this specific case, this rule was like rule one in the first page of the rule book in sports forever, and now there's the edge, quote unquote, is challenging the very ground that we stand on. You know, it's you know, why can't I go over this line? And they're not asking why can't I go over the line anymore. They're asking, can I just explode the ground? That the line is painted on.
0: We just remove the ground, and then there's no line.
1: Yeah.
0: Then we don't have to worry about any of it.
1: Great idea.
0: And for what? Like a percentage chance better of winning a national championship.
1: Mm-hmm.
0: Which they're more than likely not going to do.
1: Oh, I certainly hope not.
0: So then, you know, this all ends. That would create, I mean, you want some playoff drama.
1: So I was thinking about this last night, too. Just one more quick thing on this. So many people are going to watch Texas Tech games now.
0: Oh, yeah.
1: And then so many people are going to be like, well, I guess it wasn't so bad after all, was it? You know, because we are a mockery. We are making a mockery out of the sport. And it is that very mockery that has attracted more eyes and has made us more money. This is sick. It's disgusting. But this is the truth. This is what's going to happen.
0: Have you considered that there is a real mental health angle here at play where it's quite possible that being the villain of all of this, and then if he turns around and plays poorly, and how people are going to cheer and respond to just poor play from Brendan Sorsby could lead to deeper mental health issues than the ones outlined by the harm caused by him not playing?
1: Yeah.
0: I don't know if people have considered that.
1: It could go down a very bad path.
0: If this goes poorly for him, Texas Tech can just abandon ship. They'll be fine.
1: Mm-hmm.
0: But for Brendan Sorsby, you're making a huge gamble on you already stained your reputation. Now you've doubled down on it. And you lose that, like the NFL goes away. Like there's a lot of dominoes here for him.
1: You know what always helps with mental health? Ice cream. Sorry, bad transition. All right.
0: No!
1: I was like, that was not the laugh that I wanted.
0: It could be.
1: You were like, Yeah, I'm not sure about that. All right, Power Rankings with tiers, ice cream flavors. We had like 5 or 6 minutes for this. So I have four tiers. I have admittedly not named all of the ice creams. I'm sure there will be some that I hear in yours.
0: I think I have 16, I think is where
1: I definitely don't have that many.
0: Okay.
1: Yeah, right. So... But I will hear some in yours, and then I'll just basically rule on in the moment.
0: Okay.
1: So I have two in my elite tier.
0: I have one. I just have a favorite tier.
1: I think it should be. Honestly, I thought about making this one, too, and then I thought of another one that I really enjoy. So I put it up there. But my elite tier is basically just cookies and cream.
0: Okay.
1: That's
0: my favorite. All
1: right, really?
0: Handshake, we're done.
1: All right. Great tier list.
0: The first time that's ever happened.
1: The same couple.
0: Singular. Cookies and cream is above everything else as it relates to ice cream.
1: What an excellent take by you, Schaefer.
0: Thank you.
1: Fantastic take.
0: I was not expecting this from you. I was expecting more of a fruit-based thing.
1: Whoa, you think I like fruit ice cream?
0: I figured you'd be like strawberry, number one.
1: No, strawberry's good, but we'll talk about strawberry later. Cookie dough, you could convince me to be in the elite tier. I'm good with cookie dough. If you hand me a cookie dough, that's cool. But cookies and cream... It's like the stock answer. If I go to a new ice cream place, you know, I'm like, give me a cookies and cream. I want to see what it's like. It's basically like my vanilla.
0: My
1: cheese pizza.
0: Like, I'm not a big ice cream person. If I never have it, I'm fine. If I do have it, I want it to be more of a blizzard or a shake or something like that. But if I'm eating just a dish of ice cream, because I would never get an ice cream cone, Mm. But if I'm eating a dish of ice cream.
1: Whoa, what's up with you and cones?
0: I don't have any interest in it. The melting, the mess.
1: The mess, yeah. That's why
3: I'm messy.
0: Like
1: I get it.
0: The idea of it drives me nuts. Watching my kid eat an ice cream cone drives me nuts.
1: Well, that can be a very frustrating experience.
0: Like, it's just it's bad. I have to be away from it. Admittedly, this is one of the many flaws that I have. Like, I do not
3: it's causing
0: like
3: you great harm.
0: I'm watching the mess as it happens, as the like it's dripping on him, and then he's holding it up, and he's happy, of course. But all I can see is just a mess.
3: Yeah,
0: I hate it.
3: All you can see, it's causing you great harm.
0: I don't like it. I don't like messy, dirty, sticky hands. Having a small child is so bad for this part of my life.
1: I'm with you. I'm with you. My next category is called We're Cool. Like, this is We're Cool. And this is really in no order. Like a turtle or something with caramel.
0: Okay.
1: I'm fine with that. A butter pecan.
0: Okay.
1: Which honestly almost got elevated to the top tier. That's really good. Like, I'm fine with a chocolate chip. I'm fine with a vanilla. And I've been interested lately in a birthday cake. Like a confetti.
0: I left that off, yeah.
1: Yeah, that's not bad for me. So those categories are good.
0: So here is my second tier. It's called Also Good. We have our chocolate, vanilla, we have butter pecan, we have peach. This is the one fruit that I think is
1: disgusting. That sounds horrible.
0: Butterscotch, and then butter brickle.
1: So Blackstone butter brickle from Coneflower is the best ice cream on planet Earth.
0: Okay, I'm going to have to go have this.
1: Yeah. I already like
0: butter brickle. I've had Coneflower. It is good.
1: Yeah. Get the butter brickle.
0: I will get the butter brick.
1: It's unbelievable.
0: Okay.
1: It's like their biggest thing. So that would be, if I was doing specific, this is the ice cream from that place.
0: Yeah.
1: It's that one. Number one, for sure. Now I'm going to go with a category called interesting, but I'm picking something else usually. So I've tried this. Have you ever had pistachio ice cream?
0: I have.
1: I'm intrigued. Now, I'm usually picking something else because there's just more dependable flavors that are out there. But I'm interested in the pistachio ice cream. I've had it.
0: Had it as like a spoon. This was out in Maine, I think, when we were in Bar Harbor. But I had like a sample spoon of pistachio.
1: What'd you think?
0: It was fine. Like, this sounds weird. The coloring of it is harder to get over than you would think.
1: Yes.
0: And so that's part of it for me.
1: It's green.
0: The green is very green.
1: Yeah.
0: Like mint green, you can kind of get past, but this is just like
1: it's
0: green being green.
1: It's unique.
0: At you as an ice cream.
1: Yeah.
0: It's all right. The flavor of it's fine. I don't think I could do a full thing of it, though.
1: And then strawberry is also in this tier. Okay. I like strawberry ice cream, but usually there's just better options for me.
0: Yeah. So this tier is called Fine. It's mint chocolate chip, Rocky Road, peanut butter, lemon, salted caramel. Anything like that.
1: Lemon, like if there's a lemon ice cream, I either want it to be...
0: Lemon sorbet is really good.
1: I want it to be a sorbet,
0: yeah.
1: Or even, like, this isn't ice cream at all, really, but like an Italian ice.
0: Sure, yeah,
1: you know?
0: No, I know what you mean.
1: Like, I'm
0: very refreshing. It's just not, like, a great ice cream flavor.
1: Sindelar, by the way, writes in, it says, Coneflower is a hop, skip, and a jump away from the baseball village. I smell content. We have three Coneflowers in Omaha, by the way, now. And then my last tier is called Ass.
0: Ooh.
1: Ass tier ice cream, mint chocolate chip, cotton candy, or bubble gum.
0: I left those off because
1: absolute
0: garbage. I didn't even want to rank them.
1: Poop.
0: All right.
1: Garbage.
0: I'm good with that. This is my never sounds good to me. Strawberry. And because of strawberry, Neapolitan, I never want Neapolitan.
1: I always like the big bucket of Neapolitan ice cream. I don't know. I always like that.
0: I don't want the and I like strawberries. I like even strawberry flavoring. There is something about strawberry ice cream that I do not care for. In the same vein as I like cherry flavoring on almost everything, or cherries in general.
1: Yeah.
0: I don't like cherry ice cream.
1: That I can agree with you on.
0: And then coffee. Just in general, I don't want a coffee flavored.
1: Have you ever had an affogato?
0: Do not think so.
1: So it's ice cream with a hot espresso shot like poured on top of it. It's pretty good.
0: Okay.
1: It's pretty good. Go to like an Italian restaurant and say you want an affogato.
0: All right. I don't mind coffee flavoring. Like, I'm not a coffee person, but for some reason, again, ice cream, it's like the area where I do not want that.
1: I kind of don't mind the coffee. I don't know. There's something about it that works for me.
0: Okay.
1: And I'm not like a huge coffee guy. I'm definitely not a coffee snob or anything like that. Like, I drink a coffee every day, but mostly just for fuel.
0: Right.
1: So, but I like love
0: sustaining.
1: The, but I, I've always said that I like coffee flavored things more than I actually like coffee, which I think still rings true. Coffee flavored ice cream.
0: I mean, I definitely that's true for me because I'll have coffee flavored stuff, but I'm not going to drink coffee.
1: Yeah.
0: So
1: yeah.
0: I just don't want it as an ice cream. I'm amazed. Cookies and cream.
1: Cookies and cream is goated. Absolutely. Yeah.
0: There wasn't even like a.
1: I didn't have to think about this
0: for me. Like, there's not even a clear second place. I have chocolate as second, and it's
1: automatic.
0: It's a placeholder.
1: Cookies and cream all day long.
0: Same.
1: We are the Cookies and Cream Show. We should rename this show to Cookies and Cream. Some people have had something and cream before.
0: Yeah, that could work.
1: I said cookies and cream.
0: Cookies and cream.
1: Just the question is, who's cookies and who's cream?
0: What, Joey, where do you come down on these lists? We have a flavor in here that we missed?
3: I don't eat ice cream, so I don't have any say in this.
1: Do you have a vendetta against ice cream?
3: I have teeth, and it's too cold for me.
1: You need teeth to eat ice cream, by the way.
0: Some ice
1: cream.
0: It
1: is helpful.
3: It is too cold for me. Too cold for my liking. It's not for me.
1: What a great Joey take. All right, back with the headlines after this.
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1: All right. Quickly, time for the headlines with our dear friend Joey. What are we cooking today?
2: A $400 lunch? Three pilots fined after carrying undeclared food.
1: Who hasn't had a $400 lunch before? It happens. Especially while you're on vacation or something like that.
0: Well, I've heard you talk of this.
1: It's interesting. All right, question number two.
2: Hurricanes, Golden Knights experienced baby boom during Stanley Cup Finals.
1: Well, how would we know? Wait, there's a baby boom happening right now?
0: Yeah, how's that possible?
1: Okay, now do we have to click on this because we have questions?
0: I probably have a little more questions about this than the lunch.
1: Okay, let's go to goodmorningamerica.com. Apparently, there is a baby boom going on right now. The Knights and the Hurricanes are in the midst of a baby boom as they battle for the Stanley Cup title, according to the NHL. Really, according to the NHL? Several of the Golden Knights and Canes players are either expecting fathers or have recently welcomed babies with their partners. Oh, it's like the same thing as engagement fever with Nebraska basketball.
0: Okay. All right.
1: Maybe this is less interesting than I thought it was going to be.
0: Yeah, can we pivot back to the other
1: side? We're going back to the $400 lunch, folks. All right, this is out of New Zealand, it appears. Three pilots have been fined $400 each after attempting to carry undeclared food items into the country through Auckland. In a post online, the Ministry of Primary Industries reminded people that nobody is exempt from New England's biosecurity restrictions after Sophie, the detector dog, sniffed out three pilots in a month, all carrying undeclared items. What are the undeclared items? Her pilot haul included a raw vegetable salad, a banana, and a chicken sandwich. Anything that originates from plants, animals, or wood must be declared in New Zealand, as these common high-risk items could produce pests or diseases through food, animal products, and plant products. Wow, that is quite strict. So if you are flying into the country, you must declare the food. Three pilots and the passenger were fined $400 each for bringing in these types of items. However, the fine could have been a lot worse for the pilots under proposed biosecurity updates announced last year as part of the draft bill aimed at strengthening protections against invasive pests and diseases. One of the changes Biosecurity Minister Andrew Hogard announced was doubling the fine for failing to declare high-risk items such as fresh fruit and meat. The proposed fine for high-risk items will increase from the current $400 to $800.
2: Oh, boy.
1: So do not try to bring a salad or a chicken sandwich.
0: Okay, so
1: in New Zealand.
0: How close are you flying to New Zealand that you're bringing a chicken sandwich that's in your book bag or it's in one of your travel bags? Like, I don't know that I want a chicken sandwich if I have a multi-hour flight and it's just been sitting in my bag.
1: I don't know. Well, I think essentially the question that you're getting to here is, Why don't people eat the food immediately once they purchase it? Like, I assume these pilots got it in the airport.
0: Right. I'm just wondering who the hell is like, oh, I'm going to eat this chicken sandwich later after my 5-hour flight into Auckland.
1: Great question. I don't know.
0: But that's disgusting.
1: I, for some reason, am acquaintances with a bunch of people who wait extensive periods of time to eat the food that they have purchased. I can't understand it. It doesn't make any sense to me.
0: Like Rico level?
1: Yes! Rico!
0: Never seen anything like that.
1: He just sits, the food just sits there while he does nothing, twiddles his thumbs, does whatever, and then eats the food several hours later. And he would be fine in New Zealand.
0: I think he prefers it that way.
1: It's very odd.
0: It's like it's too hot for him when it initially happened.
1: It's like the opposite of Joey. Joey doesn't like ice cream because it's too cold.
3: It is too cold.
0: So if
1: have you
0: waited,
1: ever thought about the ice cream warming up and becoming not ice cream anymore?
3: I didn't think of it that
0: then
3: way.
0: Then it's just ice or former ice soup or
1: it's
0: something like that.
1: It's just cream.
3: I do like soup.
1: All right.
3: There's an option right there.
1: All right. There you go. So don't go to New Zealand and bring food that is at least declare it before you go there. We will come back 8 o'clock hour. Still to be joined by Mitch Sherman and Jacob Padilla. We're back after this on 1620 The Zone.
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13: From the Pumright Time Saving Traffic Center. The earlier accident at the intersection of Saddle Creek and Cumming has since been cleared. Traffic flow getting back to normal there. Not seeing any new accidents to report, but getting to that part of the morning where the high-volume traffic areas are starting to pick up. Right now, JFK northbound, slowing down a little in the Q Street area. I'm Peter Krenzer.
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3: Stay tuned. At some point during the show today, you'll have a chance to win tickets to Funplex for Mammoth Kickoff Week. What's Mammoth Kickoff Week, you might be wondering? You might be wondering what Mammoth is. Mammoth is the new roller coaster, Nebraska's largest roller coaster, by the way, when it opens. And so we'll have your opportunities to get into Funplex here after a little bit. And I say this because if I tell myself this out loud, then I will give them away. It's called self-accountability.
4: You should do that, yeah.
5: I'd be accountable. Just make sure you turn on your microphone.
6: You should be accountable for your microphone.
3: Self-accountability.
6: I'm accountable every day. That's why it's often not on when it needs to be.
3: So the response to all the Brendan Sorsby stuff yesterday was many folks saying that they just weren't going to play Texas Tech anymore. In fact, according to Pete Thamel last night, Big Ten officials are expected to discuss in the upcoming days a league-wide mandate to not play Texas Tech in any sports, per three Big Ten sources. Thamel writes, this is in the wake of Nebraska AD Troy Dannon informing his staff today that they weren't allowed to schedule Texas Tech. There was a text message that was intercepted.
6: Intercepted?
3: I don't think it was intercepted. Obtained, I think, is the correct word.
6: Obtained sounds better, but I like the idea of it being intercepted.
3: I'm going to put up the
6: image. Dannon tossed his text message over to his coaches.
3: Oh, no! It's been intercepted!
6: And then it got intercepted.
3: So there was a text message that went out internally inside the Nebraska Athletic Department from the higher-ups, which the Troy Dannon territory, to coaches. And if you watch on the YouTube screen right now, here's how it looked. It is headlined, Important Information. All. I wanted to reach out to let you know that we will not schedule any contest versus Texas Tech in any sport. If you currently have a future contest already scheduled, please connect with Troy immediately. Once again, the headline is, Important Information. Which I just love the idea.
6: He sadly will be misrepresented by whoever sent that text on his behalf.
3: I don't know how that doesn't get auto-corrected, right?
6: Let's see.
3: Try typing information and see what happens.
6: Text Connor Happer.
3: Yeah, please.
5: That's what I was going
3: to
5: do.
3: Please text me and try to say important information, but accidentally press information and see if it would definitely autocorrect, right?
5: Yeah, it does.
6: It's blue right there. It's trying to get back to the natural form of information.
3: Maybe they were trying to put out information. I'm not sure.
6: How many things do we think Nebraska actually plays Texas Tech in besides softball?
3: Thank you for sending me that message and then unsending it, Joey, which I didn't even know you could do. You could unsend a message?
5: Yeah, you can do that. You just hold on to the message and then you hit unsend.
3: Never even tried that.
6: Yep.
3: When I send it, I send it.
6: It's out there.
3: They are not, I don't think, scheduled to play them in anything at the moment.
5: I wonder.
6: I feel like softball is the only thing where there would be like a real potential crossover.
3: Yeah, where you would want to. Maybe they
6: played
3: baseball.
6: Them earlier this year.
3: Maybe in baseball you run into them in a tournament.
6: Yeah. But other than that, like it's one of those when I saw it last night, and it's like, okay, well, I mean, you're taking a stand. You're also effectively not really doing anything.
3: I really get what the point is here. The point is from Troy Dannon or other athletic directors nationwide, it's, if they don't, if they're not

0: playing by the same set of rules that everyone else in America
1: then
0: is,
1: why play him?
0: Then why would let's just boycott playing him, which isn't an idea that I agree with. Like, I agree with that in principle. But I don't know. I don't know that Nebraska was trying to be on the cutting edge of not playing Texas Tech here, but it kind of came off that way yesterday when it was them in Georgia.
1: It's just sort of comical to me because like they're not really giving anything up.
0: So yeah.
1: You talk about taking a PR win when you can get it. Troy Dannon did a nice job there for Nebraska.
0: Yeah, exactly. Take the layup. I would encourage anybody to do so.
1: Like, you don't really have to do any extra work. You're not going to have to really worry about this. You can just say, we stand against Texas Tech. And people are like, hell yeah!
0: It's easy.
1: Yeah, look. That's, you know, whether Brent Yormark can find it in his heart.
0: And I actually believed you when you said that hell yeah instead of your hoorays.
1: Hooray! I can't do it. I don't know.
0: So shout out to that text message for important information for really getting out there in front of people. I would expect this to be pretty widespread by this afternoon. I would expect there to be some statements from conferences that say, look, if this continues, I mean, we can't play Texas Tech.
1: If you're Steve Sarkisian, this is a great time to be like, well, we were looking to schedule that game against Texas Tech, but now we're not going to play them anymore because they're cheating.
0: That's right. I forgot about Sark in all this.
1: You look like an idiot. Now he can pull out of it pretty nicely.
2: Well, they're not even on the future schedule anyway. It's pretty much Arkansas, Oregon for 1 year, and Washington State. So they haven't really scheduled anybody. So this is going to really hurt them in terms of scheduling non-conference opponents in the future.
0: Who, Texas Tech?
2: Yes, Texas Tech.
0: Yeah, nobody's going to want to play them. Which is honestly great. They should just be kicked out of everything at this point.
2: I wonder if you could do this on the upcoming college football video game. Just refuse to play Texas Tech.
1: Well,
2: just
1: ban
2: them.
1: You can choose your schedule.
2: Make it more realistic.
0: Okay, that's funny. On the new college football video game, just don't ever schedule Texas Tech. Do a tweet about it or something like this. Like, I'm not scheduling Texas Tech. This is out of prosperity for all my friends out there.
1: Remind me, I'm guessing you played the beta version to ask Max Olson if there's any parts of the game where you have court cases that, you know, you have to save any of your NIL money to try to find a sympathetic local judge.
0: Great question for Max.
1: You know, those sorts of things. So that's why we all play the video game, really.
0: excuse me. Sean writes in, these teams and conferences should be careful thinking that they are holier than thou. What could go wrong? See, that's not the message that I'm receiving here. I get it.
1: There's definitely some virtue signaling that goes along with this.
0: Sure.
1: Like, but at the same time, if the virtues are we think that rules need to be upheld and there's consequences for your actions and gambling is never okay as it relates to competing in the same sport of which you're gambling in, I'm okay with that virtue signaling.
0: Yeah, and
1: the general idea I'm okay with. Like,
0: me too.
1: We don't need to be involved with people who don't care about the integrity of the sports. If that's the idea, then yeah, I'm good with that.
0: I agree with that. And now there is a little bit of hopping on because it's the cool thing to do and it's the easy thing to do and it's the
1: I don't think ultimately it's going to matter. I don't think anything, they're not going to be held liable for anything. No one's going to do anything. Georgeby's going to play. And, you know.
0: Okay, this is actually a great time. So it's June 9th. The injunction came down yesterday that says he is eligible, that Brennan Sorsby will be eligible and will be suspended 2 games. At the beginning of the season for Texas Tech, but we will see him. This is what we know as of right now. Obviously, this will be challenged in court. There's appeals court and all these sorts of things. Will it get heard by the time the season starts? I have no idea. But make a prediction right now. How does all of this go?
1: Brennan Sorsby starts at least 9 games for Texas Tech in the 2026 season.
0: Do they go well? Do they make the playoff?
1: Yeah, I think they're going to make the playoff.
0: Oh, my God. This is horrible.
1: There's going to be a semifinal game that'll involve Texas Tech. America will be rooting.
0: A semifinal game?
1: Yeah.
0: That's pretty deep into the playoffs.
1: They're good. They got a good roster. Assuming, like, if he's able to play a capable quarterback, like, this doesn't affect, and that's the part of it that's really hard to predict, like, how does all of this affect his ability to actually play the position?
0: I don't know. He doesn't seem to really care. I mean, some of his activity on, you know, he doesn't always come off as a guy who's like a recovering gambling addict, considering he went to rehab for like 4 days and then was like, I'm cured. And then I saw like an Instagram post from him yesterday. He was like, yeah, never stop believing in yourself. So I'm like, jeez.
1: Well,
0: I mean, as much as they want to make him a sympathetic figure in all this stuff, because he apparently has mental health issues now because he's not allowed to gamble anymore or something like that. Not working on me. I don't really like this guy.
1: I don't view him as a sympathetic figure other than like you are going to potentially reap what you sow. If, you know, this goes poorly, there's no one to look at other than yourself here.
0: Right.
1: So, but I don't think it's going to go poorly. That's the thing. I think there will be no lessons learned here.
0: Sean writes in, where was the Big Ten calling to cancel games with Michigan a few years ago? I've seen a lot of people do this whole Michigan thing. Where do you stand on this? Because I feel like these two things are vastly different.
1: They're definitely different.
0: We're talking about breaking the rules versus breaking the laws.
1: Well, one of them is also everything is sort of known and out there before a season has even started.
0: Right.
1: Versus things being released in the middle of the season and a question as to how far back it goes and how current it's currently going and all of it. I mean, I feel like the Big Ten could have handled the Michigan thing a lot better.
0: Absolutely.
1: I don't think these are the same by any means.
0: I don't either.
1: I think the reason that it's a comparison is, again, it's a bunch of people that know better covering up or attempting to explain why their just naked ambition of a national title is better than holding up any of the standards or trying to even pretend like you care about anything that isn't the national title.
0: I think this is, you know, the Michigan thing was pretty relatively cut and dry, although we had to do some digging on exactly what went into that project of them stealing signals and spying on teams.
1: And there's
0: a
1: general,
0: like
1: how much did this actually affect outcomes and everything else?
0: Absolutely. I mean, the Sorsby thing
1: to me, the comparison is more how the administration and the schools and the people in charge are just turning a blind eye to what was obvious wrongdoing because it could help their school.
0: I saw somebody had the take yesterday of if you've ever, I think it was a tight white shirt, Josh Pate, actually, who said, how much of an idiot do you feel like today if you have ever, especially within the last 5 or 10 years, self-reported anything, sort of violations to the NCAA?
1: Well,
0: when it's clear that if you just fight it, you'll win.
1: So you had left yesterday, but I was telling Joey about the suspensions and everything that's coming down at North Dakota because they self-reported impermissible contact. And he was like, that seems like a lot. And if you think about it, like if this sets the stage for what Pete Golding might get for his actions, it is. It's a ton. Like, so... Yeah, I mean, I don't know why you would self-report anything right now.
0: I don't see why. Gosh, my internet is broken right now, it appears.
2: Yeah, we lost you on the video. We lost you on the video side.
0: Did we lose everybody on the video side?
2: No, just you. Just you.
1: You being on the big screen.
0: Nothing. None of my links, none of my tabs even work at the moment.
1: Yeah, it's just that internet dead zone. One of the two of us hits it every day.
0: Seems questionable.
1: Yeah, I mean, it doesn't make any sense. Like, I can't explain it. Here it is.
0: Some things we can't explain. So, no, I saw a lot of people doing the Michigan thing yesterday. I just can't. If you don't see the very clear and obvious and
1: doing moral
0: the
1: Michigan thing is
0: difference.
1: It was allowed for Michigan, so it should be allowed for Texas Tech. Or what do you mean by that?
0: Really, even comparing the two.
1: I think the comparison's all on the administrative side of it.
0: But what Sean asked is this: where was the Big Ten calling to cancel games with Michigan a few years ago? Like I see these two things as clearly and obviously different, and it makes a lot of sense to me why schools would not want to play Texas Tech at the moment because they're not playing by this. And I understand that Michigan thought.
1: From
0: they
1: what were, I understand, the Big Ten's and its. The administrators and officials went at Michigan really hard privately with Tony Petitti. Like, there was no love between the Big Ten and Michigan with what happened in 23.
0: Yeah, so
1: there was a lot
0: too.
1: Of anger over it.
0: They
1: just, Tony Petitti just didn't do anything, really. I mean, he suspended Harbaugh for a few games.
0: Right.
1: And Michigan act like that was an act of war.
0: They did.
1: Because, again, even though they knew all of this that they did was wrong, you still have to pretend outwardly that everything's okay. And then they fired all the people that did all of that. Now it's okay. They're back to being an upstanding institution.
0: They're just Michigan again. You know? They did hire Kyle Whittingham.
1: Well, that seems like a good step in the direction of, you know,
0: order. Having integrity.
1: I think of that, yes. I think that Kyle Whittingham seems like a guy who has integrity.
0: Yeah. I would read more texts and comments, but I don't have access. Oh, here we go. It looks
1: he's
0: like
1: back,
0: we've gotten the internet back. I'll jump back into the stream as quickly as I possibly can. Joey, don't panic. Here's Doc. He says, what the SEC was doing before NIL and clearly cheating and paying players is way worse than this betting thing, in my opinion. No one cared that the SEC was cheating for decades. No one should really care about this either. Wait a minute. Doc, are you serious? I've seen some folks do the whole, this isn't, if you're making the case to me that this is not a ground-shaking, like completely ridiculous, unbelievable story in college, I don't really know what the case is for it to not be. I don't get it. Like I'm not really sure. What the SEC was doing before NIL and clearly cheating and paying players. Like, okay, there was some rumors and conversation about that, always a very omnipresent thing, and it was sort of just like an assumed deal. This one, it's one person, it's clear, the facts are out there, and they're taking advantage of a weak, just as Cody Campbell said, right? They're taking advantage of a weak system to be able to, and they're doing a morally corrupt thing by trying to get a guy eligible. Like, I don't know what you're talking about. This is a gigantic, well, big deal.
1: And, I mean, beyond all of that, it is a person that is knowingly gambling on the sport of which he is playing, which has always been considered taboo in the level of sports.
0: That's where it starts
1: that
0: for
1: we
0: me.
1: Care about.
0: This has always been rule number one. It's always been black and white. It is like the sports rule.
1: I mean, we used the word integrity earlier. You want the integrity of the games to count, whether you're someone who cares about the sport, whether you're someone who cares about the gambling aspect of the sport. You want the results to matter. You don't want to think that there's a possibility that what you just watched was fixed or faked or anything to that nature. So, like, yeah, this is much bigger than impermissible benefits or anything like that, to me.
0: I agree. Now,
1: you're talking about the sanctity of the games and the sport itself.
0: So there's been a little bit of conversation about that over the last few days here. And I want to reiterate, there is nothing to really suggest that Brennan Sorsby compromised integrity of the football games. However, it opens the door so that the person who does that has the ability to snake their way out of it.
1: Well, yeah, because then we're in the argument that, well, if we don't allow them to play and we know that they're going to attempt to fix games, that they're suffering mental hardship.
0: Correct.
1: Like, you know.
0: Correct. That's the significance of this. Down. I just wanted to make it clear. It does not appear as if he threw games.
1: Yeah.
0: It does not appear as if he threw games. But the door is immediately ajar for the ability for somebody to come along and do this and follow the same playbook that he followed. Just because he happened to not do it doesn't mean that, or you know, it appears to he didn't do it, actually affect the integrity of games. Doesn't mean that there's not now a blueprint to do it, and that the door is ajar for it to happen, which is why these rules are in place in the first place. They stop, like they catch you and they stop you and they ban you for life. This is always how it's been. There was a guy. There's been multiple people just recently in the NBA who were immediately caught, banned for life, no questions asked, no thoughts about it. And we looked at those people and we said, "How stupid do you have to be?"
1: Yeah.
0: This guy did it 5 billion times.
1: I mean, I don't even remember what Calvin Ridley bet on, but he lost an entire year.
0: Yeah, it was like
1: NFL.
0: One same game parlay. Jontay Porter who played for, who's Michael Porter's little brother, who played in the NBA, played for the Raptors for a little bit, banned for life.
1: Yeah.
0: No questions asked. No questions asked. We're all like, yeah, that makes plenty of sense to me.
1: Think about it in the context of college football, where you have thousands of athletes, that now there's no negative to the idea of gambling at all as a football player. You can bet on the sport all you want.
0: Yeah.
1: There's a pathway to do it.
0: Texter, this is good from Jim and O'Neill. He says, can we stop with the whataboutism BS? The guy bet thousands of dollars on his own team. Many of the bets were done by funneling money to other people to make bets for him because he knew it was wrong. Texas Tech is the rich kid that thinks they can get away with whatever they want because daddy's money will get him out of it. The judge just allowed it.
1: 100%. I don't even think it has to do with Texas Tech's money. It's they have a sympathetic judge in Lubbock that gave them this out. And that we live in a system where people think that this is what's right and this is okay. Just sucks. Yep. It sucks all the way around.
0: Kyle throws some shade here. He says, Nebraska football doesn't play power schools in the non-con anyway.
1: Well, neither does Texas Tech.
0: Well, they were talking a big game about it a couple weeks ago.
1: But... Well, they were open to playing it, but they're currently not scheduled to play any power teams.
0: Yep. Sorry, I'm just frustrated that my internet doesn't work, and it still doesn't work, unfortunately. So, there you go. Let us know, 402-951-1620. But, I would expect that to be pretty widespread by this afternoon. I'm sure there'll be multiple conferences who come out and say, yep, we're not playing Texas Tech. We refuse to. And we've informed all of our coaches that that is the case. And therefore, if they won't be able to get, if they don't get any games as a result of this, then shoot, I guess that sucks for them. This is somebody has to hold them accountable, and I suppose it's the other schools taking the responsibility to do that at this point. All right, Mitch Sherman is going to join us here in just a couple minutes. Now is the time, by the way. It is time for you to win some tickets to Funplex for their mammoth kickoff week. Once again, Funplex, 69th and Q, set to open their new roller coaster, Mammoth. Later on this summer, or whenever it is set to go, you have a chance to go if you just give us a call, 402-951-1620 right now. Joey, how many passes is this?
2: Two passes.
0: Okay, two passes.
2: So it's a pair.
0: Two passes to Funplex. Be caller number three right now, 402-951-1620. Caller number three, 402-951-1620. And we'll get you some passes to Funplex so you can enjoy the fun all summer long. We'll be right back with Mitch after this on 1620 The Zone.
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5: A hot and very humid Tuesday ahead. A heat advisory will be in effect through the afternoon and evening with temperatures in the low to mid 90s. Feels like temperatures between 100 and 105 degrees. Slight chance for an evening storm as well. I'm meteorologist Sean Everson from KETV Newswatch 7.
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7: From the Plumrite Time Saving Traffic Center. There is an accident off to the left shoulder JFK northbound at Cornhusker. Delays in that area back to Capehart Road. JFK southbound, slower traffic building up between Chandler and Highway 370. And elsewhere, Dodge eastbound, morning traffic flow starting to get a little bit busier on the expressway between 180th and 156th. I'm Peter Krenzer.
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0: 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We're joined now on the Prairie Flower Casino Zone Hotline by our good friend Mitch Sherman from The Athletic. Mitch, good morning. How are you?
20: Good morning. I'm great. How are you guys?
0: Good. We're just talking about the downfall of really sports in
1: society.
0: General. It's pretty good stuff this morning.
20: Yeah, all sports just kind of went down in flames yesterday, right?
0: Over dramatic about any of this, but it does feel like it's a bit of an earth shaking deal with the Brennan Sorsby situation.
20: I don't think I don't think the Texas Tech stance is sustainable. Over the long haul, or probably even over the short haul. I just think that the incredible outcry that we heard yesterday, and that's going to probably continue and mushroom to some degree and involve more important entities. I mean, Tech can dig its heels in, and it appears that they're ready to. We'll see if that stays, but it seems right now like Tech is ready to. I still don't know if it's sustainable with all the blowback that they're going to receive, and I'll believe it when I see it. If we get to week 3 of the college football season and they're going to roll him out there, Maybe it'll happen, and if that day does come, then you know we've reached another dark point on the calendar. But I you know it's rare that you ever get everyone like within college sports and I think even beyond college sports to agree about one issue. And this seems to be one that just about everybody except those in Lubbock, including the judge who ruled in this case, agree on, and they agree that like he has no business playing college football this year or ever again.
18: Do you think that Brent Yormark would be willing to take action on this if as one of the few people that actually potentially could?
20: Maybe. I mean, I don't think he's been afraid to make like bold statements or bold moves in the past. I think he's a different kind of thinker as a conference commissioner than maybe like the old standard. And there are probably some others in charge of conferences today who are kind of like leaning in his direction. I think about Tony Petitti, you know, the Sankey and Jim Phillips, in the SEC and ACC, they're a little more old guard, you know, came up through the system as either lieutenants to former commissioners or the AD route. But I think Yormark, like he definitely has a different background. I don't think he would be afraid of it. But I don't know. I mean, I would have to, before I could really answer that from an educated point of view, I'd really have to know like what the Big 12's, you know, what their ground is on this. Like, what could they really affect? And if they do, like, what's the collateral damage? How do the bylaws read? It seems from, you know, the way I understand it, like, they do have the power to, you know, issue an interpretation and just say, no, he's ineligible. Sorry, it's over. No, you know, there's no appeal. You're done. And if that's the case, like, I think that if every one of his schools is on one side of this argument, that I don't know what the downside necessarily. I'm sure there's some downside, but I feel like it would be outweighed by the upside for him to just go ahead and issue a ruling and say, you can go ahead and, you know, go ahead and tempt us, Texas Tech. I think that the Big 12 or the NCAA or somebody can just say, play him and we won't recognize your wins. And I'm sure it's not that simple. And I'm sure that there would be lawsuits, but there already are lawsuits and more court battles on the way. So why not add that to the mix?
0: Mitch, let's go over to Husker football here. As we've talked about recently on a podcast of ours, we're hitting that point in the summer now. There was some good recruiting news over the weekend, and there will continue to be big recruiting weekends over the next few here in June. It's a big recruiting month. That always does at least something to the psyche of people as far as how they feel about the team, even though it doesn't particularly affect the one that's coming up this fall. Where do we stand, as we haven't checked in a few weeks, on the positivity, negativity, like as we get closer and closer now to actual football, are we starting to turn the corner ever so slightly?
20: Yeah. I definitely think we bottomed out somewhere, like wherever that was. I don't know if there was a specific moment or if it was just like a long stretch where we were kind of at the low point because of lingering.
18: Was it when people thought Matt Rhule was at the Kentucky Derby because he wore a hat? Because that one's up there for me.
20: Yeah. He didn't do that, right? That didn't
18: happen.
0: He did wear a hat.
18: He wore the hat. I think he was at his wife's dry bar.
0: Yeah.
20: Sure. That's fine. You could probably talk for a while about pinpointing what that moment was when the low point of the offseason occurred, but
18: sounds,
20: I think
18: like
20: we're
18: a
20: past
18: discussion
20: it.
18: Discussion for us, Connor.
20: I think we're on the we started to climb back up toward being excited when August rolls around, and the June recruiting push is a part of that. It has been for a few years now since we've gotten into this structure where official visits happen this time of year, and then with official visits you get commitments and we saw that over the weekend. So it's what people are talking about, I think, when it comes to Nebraska football right now is Trey Taylor and the impact that he's having, and then some of the guys who were on campus. And that's a good development for Nebraska because it gets the focus away from, you know, the schedule next year. And you can, it's fine to talk about the schedule next year, but just in some terms. Like, it doesn't need to all be doom and gloom. Like, see it as opportunity. I think when we come out the other side from some of this recruiting talk, which will wind down at the end of the month, then it'll be more focused again on the season ahead. And I think that will come with more optimism than those conversations when they occurred in March and April.
18: Hey, Mitch, what Nebraska defensive player are you most confident in at this point in time? Is it a guy that you've seen in the program for a couple years now, or is it someone that is new coming over to join this Rob Arch defense? Because it's such a mishmash of guys who have underachieved or underwhelmed, and then players that you have high hopes for because of what they've done somewhere else. So I'm curious, who are you most confident in on Nebraska's defense?
20: Yeah, it's been a minute since I've sat down and thought about personnel.
18: happy to help.
20: I don't know. The first guy that came to my mind was Owen Chambliss.
18: I think that's everybody's answer, but we've never actually seen him do it, and there's been such few interactions or visibility of him that it's just sort of a blind hope.
20: I think he just has the size, and he obviously has the experience in Orich's system. There are probably some players in the secondary who have been around and have actually done it, like Donovan Jones and Jameer Khan, who I really feel like will be good fits for this system. Those are a couple guys who got talked about a lot in the spring by Orich as they seem like his kind of guys. You know, like when Bo Pelini came in, just to go way back, when Bo Pelini came in at Nebraska, they were just players who either were in the system or that he immediately brought into the system who were just his guys. And I think first about some defensive backs who just fit the way that he wanted to play defense, in large part because they were versatile and they could put them out there and ask them to do all kinds of different things on the defense. And that's good. Khan and Donovan Jones are kind of like modern day versions of those players, I think. So I'm high on them, but I don't know that, you know, they're not the first players that jump to mind. Maybe they will be in November, but right now they're not the first players that jump to my mind when I say who am I most confident in on the defensive side. Like, I think that this is maybe the answer to a different question, but I'm also like, who am I most excited to see? Like if the players are trending up the way that I think they're capable of with the changes they've made, not just at defensive coordinator, but also at some other spots on defense. Like, I'm excited to see what happens with Williams Winery, because I think he's a guy on the defensive side who has the highest ceiling.
0: Yeah, it's good. These are good topics for the next several weeks as we start to talk more and more about personnel. Mitch, I have one College World Series question before we get you out of here. What are you looking forward to most for the games that start on Friday?
20: For Friday, I'm looking forward to West Virginia and Troy, for sure. That's going to be an experience unlike what we've had at the College World Series for quite a while. And I don't just mean like it's two first-time programs. I know that was 1986, but just the new factor. And I mean, it would be a lot of people, whoever's here as fans of those teams, there'll be a lot of wide-eyed looks as they walk around the ballpark before the game and in the early innings. Until people get settled in, realize this is just a baseball game. Like, I'm looking forward to that. I'm interested in Troy's not going to bring as many people as West Virginia, obviously. That West Virginia element to it. I want to see what that looks like. You know, I have high expectations for the Mountaineer fans to bring their style of fan support to Omaha. We have not had that. You know, just about every other major player in college sports, you know, longtime power programs who have a reputation, you know, it's made a stop in Omaha, and West Virginia has not. So we're going to cross that bridge, and I want to see what it looks like.
0: Somebody on Matthew on YouTube asks, who do you have winning it all?
20: I hate to say, you know, for probably the large section of Nebraska-based listeners, you might be watching Texas celebrate a softball baseball doubleheader and then be able to say that they're the first to have ever done that in the same year. Nothing against Texas, Texas's baseball program is very admirable. I just know that that probably won't like thrill the locals. I think the winner of that Texas-Georgia game on Saturday night, for me, is in the driver's seat to not just make the championship series, but to win it all. And look out for Ole Miss, because nobody's playing better than the Rebels right now, and we saw that in person in Lincoln.
18: So Are you prepared for people to be whining about how they should reseed the College World Series when you get to these eight teams because it's not fair that Georgia and Texas, the best two teams seed-wise, match up against each other?
20: I don't care.
18: I don't either. I'm just saying.
20: Yeah. Yeah, no, I don't. I'm prepared for it, but it's not going to bother me. If people want to, you know, that's not how a tournament works. So there's probably some tennis tournament somewhere where they reseed people in the when they get to the quarterfinals or whatever. But like generally, that's not how it works in football or basketball. That's what makes upsets good. That's what makes upsets like compelling. Is that if you are Cal Poly and you come out of the UCLA region, like now you have assumed the spot of the number one seed. That should be a reward for I know Cal Poly themselves did not beat UCLA, but that's the reward for winning and getting out of what is perceived to be like the most difficult spot. You got to go against the best team. You beat them. You take their place. Like there's no reseeding. I don't like that.
0: Yep. Me neither. It's a weird conversation that for whatever reason has popped up for people who don't understand the concept of tournaments recently. All right, Mitch, thanks as always, and we'll see you later on this week at the ballpark.
20: Yes, take care. Thanks.
0: Mitch Sherman from The Athletic. This is I do want to get to your question that you had about impact players. We'll do that at the top of the 9 o'clock hour.
18: Yeah, that's where that defensive, because I'm sitting here just like, I don't know if I had to, and this is a great exercise for us.
0: There was one that
18: you have to like line up like seven guys I'm confident in defensively. Can I even get to seven?
0: Well, like, that's a good conversation.
18: Sheer confidence.
0: Let's do that at nine. And then I think there was one name that didn't get mentioned that I would put in that category.
18: There's two that didn't come up that okay. I have.
0: All right. So we'll do that coming up at nine. We want to catch up on a few other things when we return. Also want to hear from you, 402-951-1620. We're back after this on 1620 The Zone.
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2: From the Plumright Time Saving Traffic Center. The earlier accident, JFK northbound at Cornhusker, has since been cleared up. No new accidents to report at the moment. Only thing of note, Dodge eastbound morning traffic moving slower on the expressway between 180th and 156th, as well as approaching 90th. Aside from that, things looking good. Have a great rest of your day. I'm Peter Krenzer.
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7: Well, that actually got Tyler to write us into the Equitable Bank inbox. He's using the analogy of eating meals that are prepared for us by unpaid people. This happens more than you may have realized. Big family meals, Thanksgiving, going to a dinner party, weddings, maybe our significant other. Even strangers host dinner parties. These people make the meal for the joy of it and because they value the experience that comes with it, and not because they are getting paid, because paying the people who fed us in these circumstances would cheapen the experience. This is even in the context of money exchanging hands in all of these situations. Food is purchased, facilities were purchased, yet we don't necessarily pay the people making the food. These are a completely different experience from going to a restaurant, just like college is different from the NFL. Adding the same revenue systems into college football is akin to paying your grandma for her home-cooked meal. It cheapens it. And you might as well just go to a restaurant with professional chefs, in this case, the NFL. I know the analogy isn't perfect, but I do think it captures the mystic allure of amateur sports, with people playing because they value the competition and the fans and the idea of winning something that would last generations. I know athletes were never truly fully amateur, but they were more like a can for donations at a church potluck than professional chefs. Which is an interesting way to see this argument. And I'm sure there's some holes you could probably shoot into the analogy, you know, of Tyler's. But I do agree that there is a sentiment that there are people who enjoyed watching college sports because you felt like you were watching athletes who, for lack of a better term, were playing for the name on the front of their uniform, not for the name on the back of their uniform.
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8: I have an announcement. I have received some grass at my house.
9: Whoa!
8: Yeah.
9: Hooray! Did someone... That was a good hooray, by the way.
8: I didn't believe it still.
9: Did someone just come over with their grass clippings and dump them on your lawn?
8: No, they came with grass, and then they only had a certain... They have to sod three or four houses on, like, in my, you know, my neighbors and across the street neighbors and across from them. And they laid out all the grass in the neighbor's yard, filled it up, gave us half grass, and they were like, we ran out of grass. We will come back tomorrow with more grass and then finish your grass.
9: Wow.
8: And so, in theory, I have a full yard of grass today. So dirt lawn is dead.
9: Man, how fired up are you to have a lawn to tend to all summer?
8: Pretty excited. Apparently, I don't get to touch it for for a few weeks.
9: Yeah, you just have to let it grow and water it.
8: I just had to water the crap out of it.
9: You're going to have to run your water like every
8: Which,
9: day.
8: I, like everybody, I'm sure, is excited to have 105 degree temperatures today, blazing hot. Not great for the freshly grown grass.
9: I haven't even turned my sprinklers on. I have to do that today.
8: Yeah, you do.
9: Have to
8: you
9: do
8: very
9: that
8: much
9: today.
8: Have to.
0: This is supposed to hit triple digits at some point this week.
8: I heard in the feels like category we're hitting 100.
0: Man, the temperature is going to go down later in the week during the CWS.
8: Well, that sounds
0: it's going to be 60. It's supposed to be 69 next Tuesday as the high.
8: Nice. Maybe I'll wear a jacket to the ballpark.
0: Happy June 9th.
8: What about a hoodie?
9: It'll get too hot on the field level.
8: There was one game last year where I got down there at 7 or 8 in the morning or whatever. Or not 7 or 8 in the morning, like 9 or 10 in the morning. And I wore a jacket. And I felt like I needed it. Immediately took it off once noon hit.
9: Sure.
8: But, yeah, that kind of felt good. Maybe I'll do that again this year.
9: You just have to have a backup jacket in your vehicle.
8: Definitely. I basically live out of my car for the next 2 weeks. There's that piece of it. Schaefer, you can attest to this.
9: Yeah.
8: I got a couple NFL things here. So let me get a baseline starting point here. Do you think Patrick Mahomes is going to be playing in week one?
9: No.
8: I do, kind of.
0: I think it's going to happen.
8: I kind of do, too. It just feels like it's really trending that
9: way.
8: Seems
9: like a bad decision.
8: It feels like a bad decision,
9: He got
8: yes.
9: hurt in December.
8: I know.
0: But his position doesn't require him to run a lot in the pockets.
9: His time with the Chiefs have required him to run a lot in the last couple years.
8: His time with the Chiefs has required multiple knee surgeries as well.
9: So are they going to put
8: him back out there?
0: I find it similar to the Phillip Rivers situation back in when they were in the AFC Championship game against the Patriots. He had his torn ACL injury, and this was the same season. He still played the next week.
9: Right.
0: So I find it similar to that way.
8: My question would just be, like, do you feel comfortable putting your franchise quarterback out there in week one?
9: No!
8: Yeah, right. That would ultimately be the stopping point, I think, for me. But I kind of feel like he convinces them that it's a good idea.
9: If he was built in such a way that he was Tom Brady and you were only dropping him back to pass and you weren't ever asking him to do anything, he's too competitive to only pass. If there's a pass rush, he's not just going to throw it away or duck down and take the sack. He's going to try to scramble.
8: I also think he could be very convincing. I think.
9: Oh, sure. Like,
8: me
9: saying no is very easy to do because I don't have to tell the franchise golden goose quarterback that he can't play football when that's what he wants to do.
8: Yep.
9: Very easy for me to be on this side of the argument. I acknowledge that. At the same time.
8: Yeah, it's a different question. Like, would you do it is a different question from will it happen?
9: I would think everyone would sort of be like, okay, we have an early bye week. This injury happened in December. Let's take our time. We won't be out of any playoff picture if we're 2-2.
8: We have Justin Fields.
9: Or 3-1. They have an okay quarterback, though I am fascinated by what that offense looks like. Where, again, their best offensive play a lot last year was just Mahomes running for his life.
8: Well, Justin Fields,
9: Fields can absolutely do.
8: That's kind of his thing now.
9: Run him a high school offense. It's when he was the most effective with the Bears. Is when they didn't actually ask him to do anything other than run around.
8: Mm-hmm. Same thing with Trubisky, is same deal with him.
9: Right. Well, and then now he actually looks somewhat moderately okay as a backup quarterback.
0: Yeah, one of the best backups in the league at the moment.
8: I would say he's not particularly exposed.
9: Right, exactly.
8: He doesn't play much.
9: He's not asked to do a lot, but he's put in a system where it's like, hey, we recognize what you can't do, which is most things, so just hand it off to our running back here and throw it 8 yards at a time.
8: Daniel Jones tore his Achilles on December 7th. He is apparently working to get back as well.
9: So Cousins was the end of October, and he still couldn't really move. Now, he was older than Daniel Jones, so that's sort of the and less athletic overall.
8: He was out there doing 7-on-7 and apparently is expected to do some full 11-on-11 work in training camp.
9: Yeah.
8: Which is kind of crazy. I mean, we're talking about less than a year for Achilles now. I mean, it feels like it gets faster.
0: That's what happened with Jason Tatum after tearing his Achilles. He returned like 10, 9 months.
9: Like, it's not easy to sustain this.
0: Yeah, yeah.
8: Indianapolis says that they expect him to be the quarterback in week one.
9: Wow.
8: It's kind of crazy.
0: Just crazy.
8: Like, torn ACL kind of makes sense to me just because it's, I don't know. We've seen a long run of Achilles now, and apparently they're just not a big deal anymore.
9: Adrian Peterson tore his ACL in late November
8: and
9: came all the way back and ran for 2,000 yards. Very rare. He is a freak of nature in almost every sense.
8: That was the first one for me that really altered the clock.
9: Sure.
8: The injury. Because I had always just booked away a year.
9: If he's back by October and he's just okay, that's the best case scenario.
8: It was all, up until Adrian Peterson, it was always a year.
9: Yeah.
8: I was like, a year. ACL, a year.
9: Instead, he's showing up to voluntary camps threatening to, race rookies for their contracts if they can't beat him post-injury.
8: Yeah.
9: And of course, he's winning because he's a genetic freak.
8: Micah Parsons.
9: Those guys are rare.
8: Micah Parsons towards
9: ACL. Sit out all of 2026 just to be safe.
8: Would you agree with this, Joey?
0: What was that?
8: Micah Parsons just sit him out the whole year?
0: Nah, he'll be out for about a third of the season. They were setting the time probably mid or late October for his return.
8: Yeah.
0: There was talk of putting him in the PUP list.
9: I would bet he will be.
0: Yeah, I would think
9: he's not going to play the first 4 weeks at least.
0: Yeah, at least the first 4 weeks.
9: Because his again was another mid December.
0: Yeah,
9: early December.
0: It was early December in Denver when he
9: the Denver game. I couldn't remember.
0: It was the Denver game. It was after that injury happened. December everything 14th. Went downhill.
9: That game was a disaster for the Packers. I had a great time watching it.
8: Disaster. Malik Nabers, John Harbaugh, the new coach of the Giants, by the way. John Harbaugh, listen to this quote. See if this is reassuring to you. Quote, he's in the middle of it. It's such a hard thing. It's an ACL and whatever else he had in that knee. Not a simple knee injury, you know? So, he's in the slog of it, the grind of it, I would say. So he's fighting through it, and he's here every day working hard at it. Just impossible to predict. I mean, the goal is to start the season and get out there sometime in training camp. That'd be the goal, and we'll see what happens.
9: Yeah, I don't think so.
8: It doesn't feel like it's coming.
9: So from what I understand, his knee injury tore multiple ligaments.
8: That's what it seems like.
9: A lot worse than the Parsons really one or the Mahomes one.
8: Yeah. Doesn't seem like that's particularly encouraging there. And then there's George Kittle as well. So we'll keep an eye on all those. Get prepared for your fantasy drafts and stuff like that too. We'll take a quick break. Back with the 9 o'clock hour after this on 1620 The Zone.
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2: From the Plumrite Time-Saving Traffic Center. The earlier accident JFK northbound at Cornhusker has since been cleared up. No new accidents to report at the moment. Only thing of note, Dodge eastbound morning traffic moving slower on the expressway between 180th and 156th, as well as approaching 90th. Aside from that, things looking good. Have a great rest of your day. I'm Peter Krenzer.
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1: From college baseball, Kendall Rogers of D1 Baseball, who is excited for his first trip of four to the Drover over the next 12 days, has reported some news this morning that Coastal Carolina coach Kevin Schnall will indeed be taking the South Carolina job. He says, as expected since day one, South Carolina will name Kevin Schnall its head coach. Schnall, despite flirtations with Scott Forbes, and he writes, that wasn't happening, which is sort of interesting, kind of heard that through the grapevine. He's the current North Carolina coach, has been the front runner for the Gamecocks job all along. Good job by South Carolina not to overthink. So Kevin Schnall, who was here, had the Chanticleers in the finals last year.
2: Got booted in game two, like 4 minutes in.
1: Yep. Shout out to Angel Campos. And he is now off to South Carolina to try and get that thing figured out. They were a disaster this year. Oh, no, disaster.
2: They've been kind of struggling for a little while.
1: Well, since a certain someone was let go. And
2: now he's here.
1: And now he's here.
2: And Omaha's most famous Dolphins fan.
1: I think so. I would think so.
2: I don't know any other notable Dolphins fans.
1: Yeah, if you guys know any famous Omaha Dolphins fans,
3: Nick Rem,
1: please let us know. Mark Kingston is more famous than Nick Rem. So,
2: I think that's fair.
1: Yeah, but Nick might be second,
4: weirdly.
1: Unless there's somebody obvious that we're missing, you know?
2: Omaha.
3: Where would Jake be if he lived in Omaha?
1: He'd be in front of Nick, but behind King.
2: I think so.
1: Yeah.
2: I think so.
1: Maybe Jake has enough power to be in front of King. I'm not sure.
2: He does sit next to Sipple.
1: That is true.
2: We have to think about where we're going to text Sipple on Friday.
1: That is also true. We do have to ask him. Last week it was, what do you think about John Gruden?
2: Do you love John
1: Gruden? Do you love John Gruden? To which he responded to me and just said, Connor.
3: See if he'll take the glasses off.
2: I got an actual answer.
1: Yeah, no. He realized that it was a bit once he got the text from me.
2: Connor.
1: Because he knows I like to play pranks on him, basically.
2: No one plays pranks on Sipple.
1: He always got surprised when I did the fake Sipple thing. He was like, whoa, this is, I'm starting to get a little concerned. You know, stuff like that, which is great. All right, let's do some Nebraska football talk here real quick before we get to Jacob Padilla. Impact players. So if you do the common like video game thing of like who gets a star, yep. I mean, who gets a star nowadays, I think, is just anybody above like 90 or something like that.
2: Well, you can pick. Like, so this is more the older version of the game where you got three, you didn't get to pick it at all.
1: Yeah.
2: The computer is randomly assigning it, and if you're unlucky, you could have your punter being an impact player.
1: Right.
2: And so, like, the idea I had here is, I think it's really hard to determine who you think the impact players might be for Nebraska, because there's a lot of guys that you're just sort of either going off of how they might be because of what they did somewhere else.
1: Yeah.
2: Or you're assuming a natural jump, or that there's another level their game can get to. Like an Isaiah Hunter seems like he should be an impact player. Nebraska wants him to be an impact player. But
1: I know, you're right. This is a great question.
2: So the guy had 600-some yards and 5 touchdowns last year. Impactful, but
1: not an impact player.
2: If you're
1: player.
2: Playing the video game, like, it feels a little less than relative
1: He's
2: to other people.
1: Probably one of the top guys you have to worry about on this team, but is he a game breaker? Is he?
2: One of the things that stands out to me about this roster is that there's just so many questions. Like, we really don't know who the best players are. Like, this is the time of year where when I was at, Husker 24/7, BC, Brunts, and I would be texting about our most indispensable Huskers list. And the list would be just sort of bizarre this year. You don't have like a North Star to work off of.
1: There would be a lot of players getting a lot of interest from a lot of different places.
2: If someone wanted to put Calandria at eighth, it'd be hard to, it's like, well, he might not end up being the starting quarterback at the end of the year.
1: I always like to take the quarterback kind of out of it. Just because it just lords over the entire thing because of the importance of the position. But you could probably make the case that Calandria wouldn't be the most important. Right. I would probably say that he is.

0: is. But once again, most important and most impactful, there's slightly different deals.
1: I had Emma Johnson as my number one guy last year because I couldn't think of a world of how like bad it would be if he got hurt, because there's just no one on his level that was behind him.
0: So let's just start here. Let me just list a bunch of people who we are pretty sure or very sure are going to be starters.
1: Okay.
0: All right. So Anthony Calandria.
1: Yep.
0: We'll skip every running back because
1: ha!
0: I don't know. Do you have an answer there?
1: Well, they're not getting a blinking light, I'll tell you that much.
0: Isaiah Hunter, Ja'Cory Barney, mm-hmm. Kwazi Gilmer,
1: mm-hmm.
0: Luke Lindenmeyer. Did I skip any wide receivers?
1: There's guys, but nobody that is, I think,
0: would rise to
1: putting
0: this
1: into
0: level.
1: This discussion. I would have a tough time putting Gilmer in the discussion, to be honest.
0: Okay. All right. So maybe just two wide receivers with Barney and Hunter. Pritchett. Well, anybody in the offensive line. Pritchett, Black.
1: Yep.
0: Justin Evans.
1: The three transfer guys, Evans,
0: Babalade, and Mbenga. Yeah. Okay. And then is there anybody that Jasir Whittington on the defensive line?
1: If you're Michael Severe, who was texting me about the seven players I should be able
0: is
1: to write
0: Michael
1: down
0: anyway. Jasir Whittington
1: He's
0: guy?
1: He's a big Jasir Whittington guy.
0: Okay. Van Poppel.
1: Yep.
0: Like just put him in there.
1: You can include him. I definitely understand why people wouldn't.
0: Winery.
1: Mm-hmm. That's probably it for the defensive line.
0: Yeah. Okay. Linebackers. Shavers. Chambliss.
1: Yep.
0: Foster.
1: Yeah. Seems like he's more likely to be more of a backup this first year.
0: Okay.
1: So Chambliss and Shavers, yes.
0: Okay, well, you can just keep it at them.
1: Okay.
0: Defensive backs, Marshall.
1: Yes.
0: McDougal.
1: Yes. Mitch mentioned Jameer Khan and Jones. I probably need more to include them. They'd be in the category of where
0: mention,
1: Riley Van Poppel, if you just believe in it.
0: Yeah. I'm going to stop at two defensive backs, just as far as eligible players. And then that's it. That's your team.
1: I don't think either Kunanen or Archie Wilson.
0: So the guy in the discussion that I felt like got left out with Mitch was Andrew Marshall.
1: Yeah. Well, McDougal would be the other one for me, but Marshall's the first one.
0: Andrew Marshall.
1: He's the first guy I think of on Nebraska's defense that has, a chance to be very impactful.
0: He may be... Gosh, you're right. It's just so wide open. I was going to make the case. I don't know. Stick along with me here. I don't know if I believe this yet.
1: Okay. But all right. He's talking himself into it, folks.
0: He may be the guy that I'm most sure about just going into the seat on the entire team. You know?
1: I feel like you know what he is?
0: Yeah, I feel like you could put Andrew Marshall at corner and then you're just good. You could just leave him alone for a while.
1: Yeah.
0: You know? Like, he's fine. He's a good player. He'll do a nice job on whichever top receiver that the other team has, and you can build the rest of the stuff around it, you know?
1: I think that's pretty accurate.
0: I don't know.
1: At least to how I feel, anyway.
0: I don't know if that's the case for anybody else on the entire, with the possible exception of Justin Evans, I suppose.
1: Evans is the same case offensively because I have no questions.
0: I have no questions. He's a starter at center.
1: I expect him to be borderline all-conference, probably second team.
0: Yeah.
1: Or third
0: team.
1: So,
0: how about this? Those are two guys with, like, the least amount of variation. You know?
1: Highest floor.
0: Lowest volatility.
1: That.
0: Lowest volatility.
1: But good. Because, like, sometimes you can say low volatility because, like, they're not really going to contribute.
0: Yeah.
1: This is low volatility where they're unquestioned starters, and, like, there's a world where both of these guys are all conference players for me.
0: Is there anybody else in that category
1: that I have that level of confidence?
0: Low volatility, good players. This is all pretty generic, but yeah.
1: I don't think so. I think everything else is highly volatile.
0: Barney?
1: So Barney and Hunter, I think the upside is I don't know that there's a season where Andrew Marshall coming up in 2026 is going to have like six interceptions and... You know, but is there the most likely outcome for him is really good defense, 2 to 3 interceptions, raved about by other coaches. You know, like there's a world where Isaiah Hunter could have like 1,100 yards and 10 touchdowns. I think that's entirely possible. Like, I don't think I'm just dreaming that out of some crazy spot in my brain.
0: Yeah. I don't know what kind of...
1: So that's where the volatility is there. Like, I don't think it's like a... He's going to be terrible or anything like that. I just think there's like more of a bigger gap between what the median level is and then the upper level.
0: So, you know, you could take the individual guys and then you sort of create these scenarios where you say, if I get a high-end outcome from this person, then the season ends up being... If I get a high-end outcome from this, like... I was thinking about this with Creighton basketball from last year. Like, in all their transfers, they got a bunch of low-end outcomes from all those guys. And that, in essence, is why the season didn't end up the way that they wanted it to. And so, I think Nebraska is in a similar spot where they don't have very many guys who you're just like, I know what you're getting here.
1: Right.
0: And... The outcomes could range in a variety of different ways.
1: Yeah.
0: I'm starting to wonder at this point how much high ceiling Barney there is. I feel like that's fair. We've seen a couple years of
1: them. We've seen a lot of glimpses that there's something that should theoretically be there.
0: It's just
1: we
0: not
1: haven't
0: happening.
1: Seen the consistency of which it's happened.
0: It was a similar conversation I think with Fedoni a couple years ago. Like, Is he ever going to be an elite tight end?
1: Which is tough for him because it's just injuries took away the first 3 years of his career.
0: And that's a different thing with him between him and Barney.
1: Right.
0: But at this point, I'm sitting here with Barney and I'm saying, I just don't know if there's an elite receiver. You can't expect him to become an elite receiver at this stage in his career.
1: Yeah, I don't think he's going to be an elite receiver.
0: I've seen enough to suggest
1: that he's
0: not.
1: A bigger playmaker than what we have seen. Like, whether that is he can return a punt or two for a touchdown.
0: Oh, there's a good player in there.
1: Yeah.
0: Yeah, like, he could be a good productive player for that. But
1: on
0: the flip side of that,
1: really high floor. Like, I think we know what the floor is there.
0: I think you've gotten some pretty low-end outcomes from him over the first 2 years. I just don't know how much higher it gets.
1: Yeah, that's fair.
0: That'd be my concern with him. So the thing where it gets interesting with transfers is you could convince yourself that the variety of outcomes that you could get are so vast. You know, Gilmer, you know, I could see him being very productive or not at all, you know?
1: Yeah.
0: Offensive, the three offensive linemen they got. With the, like, Brandon Black, I think you're relatively sure about just because
1: Bob
0: of his starting
1: experience.
0: Bob Alonzo
1: is the one that I have the least hope for on a high outcome, if that makes any sense at all.
0: Sure, yeah.
1: I don't know if I explained that very well, but... Like, lowest I think we know what Mbenga and Black are as far as interior offensive linemen. I am writing them in Sharpie, and I'm not thinking about them.
0: And then there is Calandria, which is the linchpin in all this, but I also feel like his outcome is the result of the combination of everybody else around him.
1: Right.
0: You know? And then same thing works in the inverse as well.
1: I feel like when I think about this class, now that we're, what, 4 or 5 months, 5 months from when it was put together, basically, I'm just struck by, it just feels like they added a lot of solid pieces where there's maybe not like a ton of big, big upside, but it's a bunch of floor raising. And that's part of why I'm so confident that they're going to go at least 6-6. Like, I think they have a bunch of guys that elevate your middle of your roster quite a bit that I just don't know that there's like a bunch of high-end jump-off points from the people you brought in outside of Calandria where, again, that volatility is really big.
0: It was interesting to me that they – because I think that was a lot of their just kind of their blueprint as far as they wanted to retain guys.
1: They wanted to raise the middle of their roster because they feel like the most talented players were already on their roster.
0: They knew, right. They knew their path to being good this year.
1: The most talented that they could get were already on their roster.
0: They knew their path to being good this year was the retention piece. Yep. And that was the big deal. With that being said, I'm still, you know, as you look at it in totality now, I am still a little bit, I don't know what the word is, just sort of miffed, I guess, that they didn't take a few more flyers. Like some potential boomer bust, high end, low end. Not specifically at any position, but just a couple guys to throw on as depth pieces, whatever. Yep. Like, whoa, this guy could be really, really good.
1: But
0: also
1: they did
0: nothing.
1: That interestingly enough, was with guys like Jason Shiggs or Will Hawthorne, or guys where it's like, all right, well, you've already added pieces to this, but here's your, you know, if it hits, we think there's a lot of talent here. But they didn't do it, obviously, at running back, famously.
0: Yeah.
1: They didn't do it at wide receiver because they only took Gilmer, but they loved their young guys there. They didn't really do it on the defensive line because they did the whole class of defensive linemen that way the year before and got nothing out.
0: Correct.
1: So it's kind of like
0: a smart call to not do it there.
1: So, yeah, it's just it's really – the roster's in a really interesting place for Nebraska football.
0: Yep, I agree. It'll be a conversation as we continue on throughout the summer. Get ready for it.
1: Do we pick three? Do we have three impact guys?
0: I don't think so.
1: I don't know that I do either. I think one is Calandria by default.
0: Pritchett.
1: You go Pritchett.
0: Pritchett, Andrew Marshall, and Chambliss.
1: Okay.
0: Or maybe Hunter.
1: I think it's a world where your three impact players are all end up being transfer guys.
0: Yeah, definitely.
1: And for me, that's probably ends up being like a Calandria, McDougal, and Chambliss, or you could go Marshall and one of them isn't, which is interesting.
0: A little overlap there. All right. It'll be a discussion point as we continue throughout the summer. Get ready for it. Get ready for the magazines to come out, everybody. We'll be back with our dear friend, Jacob Padilla, coming up on 1620 The Zone.
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4: A hot and very humid Tuesday ahead. A heat advisory will be in effect through the afternoon and evening with temperatures in the low to mid 90s. Feels like temperatures between 100 and 105 degrees. Slight chance for an evening storm as well. I'm meteorologist Sean Everson from KETV Newswatch 7.
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23: 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Zone.
0: All right, joined now the Prairie Flower Casino Zone Hotline by our good friend, Jacob Padilla from Herd at Sports. Jacob, good morning. How are you?
24: Good morning, guys. I'm doing right.
0: Good. All right. So we know what the score is, so to speak, in the NBA Finals, the 2-1 Knicks lead. We were discussing earlier, who do you feel like is the better team so far in the NBA Finals?
24: The Knicks have definitely been the better team, although, like, I don't know how sustainable it is. It's interesting. In that game last night, we finally saw some of the things that have been allowing the Knicks to roll the way they have kind of come back to earth, with the Landry Shamet not doing anything, with Mikal Bridges getting foul trouble and not being a real significant impact piece offensively, at least.
0: And Towns.
24: The foul situation kind of limited Mitchell Robinson's usefulness because of the kind of hacking strategy that the Spurs have been using with him. So some of the things that had been, and the Karl Anthony Towns was not nearly as impactful as he had been. Like, he's been playing the best basketball of his life and finished with 11 points, and they really took him kind of out of things. Kind of prevented him from being the kind of the hub of the offense and creating all the mismatches that he had previously. So we saw a lot of those things come back to earth, and Spurs got one. That being said, you still see some of the issues with the Spurs in terms of they're just really shallow. They're still, like, the bench is just in a really rough place, and Dylan Harper struggled more than he has been all season. But, like, you look at it beyond that, and didn't play Harrison Barnes. Carter Bryant's few minutes were a disaster. Luke Kornet still can't survive out there. So, and then Keldon Johnson, sixth man of the year, has been giving them nothing. And so it's kind of a fascinating series because, I mean, all three games the Spurs have had big leads. All three games they've been really close at the end. So, like, as good as the Knicks have been and kind of the way that we've been talking about them and the fact that they did go up 2-0 in San Antonio, It's not like they've been dominating the series.
0: Right.
24: The Spurs had a chance in all three games and finally got one in this last one. So I'll be fascinated to see this continue to play out, see which of these things can get back to where they were, can just kind of what answers arise as they continue to kind of play the chess match of adjustments and trying to be your best four times in a seven-game series.
1: Hey, what's like the closest historical comparison you can think of for someone like Jalen Brunson, who, you know, for the first 3 years of his NBA career was a solid player, and then he finally gets his opportunity to start more often in Dallas, good in 21-22, and then explodes by the time he's with the Knicks? Like, how did this all come together for him? Is there a comparable for you historically?
24: Oh, man, off the top of my head, I can't really think of anybody's it's a unique player. Just there aren't many guys that play the way that he does.
1: And like, that with size, too.
24: Like physical just, tools. Yeah. Exactly. Like, there aren't many. Like, we've seen, like, Chris Paul in terms of just a small guy just be able to excel. But, like, his game is so dramatically different than what Brunson's is. It's that, like, Isaiah Thomas. But, again, he did it differently, and he never quite – as good as he was at his absolute peak with the Celtics, like, he never quite got to the level that Brunson has been at, I would say. So, like, it's tough. You just, I mean, there's a reason that Becky Hammon said what she did, because it is an outlier. And honestly, it is kind of fascinating, because he hasn't really, like, up until this last, like, the first two games, Karl Anthony Towns was their best and most important player. Just in terms of overall impact, and Brunson obviously had more shot attempts than points. But even in those games where he struggled, still in the clutch, it was all him. Like, Cat hasn't scored in the fourth quarter of this series. It's been hit, and then OG obviously stepped up in that last one and hit some big shots. But it's been Brunson in the clutch every single time. And, like, there's reason that he's won the Clutch Player of the Year. Like, he's been just money in those situations for the most part. Even when he's been struggling, he's stepped up down the stretch. And I mean, he is the ultimate Jay Wright player, just in terms of the mastering of the playing off to the pump fakes, getting to your spots. Like, he, everything that you expect from a Jay Wright guard, he has mastered all those little tricks. And that it again, it's just another example of, like, you go to the draft discussion and everybody talks about the upside for everybody but Cam Boozer. But, I mean, look at so many of the best players in the league and how many of them have truly elite physical tools. It's really other things. Like, you look at the top 10, and, like, at least half those guys are not necessarily truly elite athletes or have ideal physical tools. It's obviously some of those guys, like, again, like guys like Luka and Jokic, who aren't the most explosive athletic, but they also have kind of some, like, their positional size is terrific, and that plays a part. But, I mean, again, those guys are examples. And then Brunson and a lot of guys up there that were – it's feel, it's total mastery of their body and what physical tools they do have, just more than athleticism plays into it. Brunson is another example of a guy that is getting everything out of what his body can give him just because of his skill and his feel for the game.
0: That's such a great thought. I mean, you know, I wonder, I don't imagine that will change anything in terms of how coaches or scouts look at prospects or anything like that, and you know, maybe Brunson is kind of a one of one in that regard, but my goodness, you're not drafting anybody off of, you know, this giant upside of skills and athleticism in this case, and that's always been what it's been, and yet they have themselves one of the best players in the league at this point, as a guy who's traditionally known as an under. It's a fascinating discussion, Jacob. I think it gets some scouting into the conversation as well, as far as how you look at prospects going forward.
24: Yeah, no, I think back to start. He is an outlier. Like, there's
0: sure
24: you can't draft a guy thinking, oh, he's definitely going to be Brunson just because there are so few players like him in the league. But also, like, it's something that you maybe would consider betting on a little bit more than you typically do see in the draft. And I mean, there's a reason, like, yeah, betting on him on the second round, it's a lot different than betting on a guy like him in the top 10 or top 5 or whatever.
0: Right.
24: So, like, it's, yeah, apples and oranges, but it is something that I think that it's something, like, I mean, you know, I watch a lot of basketball. I evaluate high school ball and summer ball and try to talk to coaches. That's something that I've always valued highly, is just feel for the game, decision-making. That's such a huge part of the game and of maximizing what a player can do, like getting the most out of your ability because you just think the game better than everybody else and you understand what to do in every situation. And Brunson, I mean, obviously there's like been some volume situations and some of the hunting fouls that hasn't quite worked out, but I mean, that's a dude that just knows exactly what he wants to do every single time and has found a way to do it.
0: Jacob, let's go to Creighton here. So a little bit of access to them last week as they hold a couple of their camps. Good to see a few pros back in town with Baylor Shireman and bringing Coach Joe Mazzulla with them. And then Kyrie Thomas. I wonder what that was like, what that trip out to Omaha was like. But as far as the basketball team is concerned, got a chance to catch up with Al Hus a little bit. The first thing I think of, just as we start this process and figure out where things are going to land for Creighton here, what does a year, the next year, the next version of Jackson McAndrew look like? I feel like that will answer a lot of the questions, and will start to give you hints on what's next for Creighton this year if you answer that one.
24: Yeah, that's honestly, that is probably the biggest like swing point of this season. I mean, last year we were kind of ready for the sophomore leap, highest rated recruit the program's ever had. He had a promising freshman season and really kind of spiked down the stretch where you started to see him make some strides. And so you felt like he was going to be a huge piece. And the fact that obviously he got injured preseason and wasn't able to really give you anything. He's kind of maybe, I mean, it's hard to know what to expect off from a guy coming off a full season without being able to do anything. And especially at that point in his development where, okay, maybe if like a guy had already been a star and he got hurt and missed a year, and then you could expect him to at least get back to that level. Like, Jackson's a guy that needed to make that leap to be that guy.
0: Right.
24: And he didn't get a chance to. So, and like, he didn't start even really doing real shooting until the end of the season. Like, the injury did knock him out for basically the entire year, so he wasn't able to really do anything outside of against some strength stuff. And that's big for him because that was a huge part of what he needed to do to kind of tap into his potential, is to get stronger physically and kind of maximize what athleticism he has to go with his skill. So like in that regards, good to hear what he said about that, how he feels strongest and bounciest he's ever felt. That's definitely encouraging, but you also need to go out and see like, okay, how does it look in 5-on-5 and kind of, how does he tap into this stuff beyond just being a catch and shoot guy? And so that's what we don't really know yet. But one of the concerns just looking at the roster coming together is, okay, where's the star power? Like, you like a lot of these guys and you think they could all fit into the system that Hus wants to play. And you think these guys could all fit together, certainly better than last year's team did. But kind of who's the all conference caliber talent on this team. And I mean, if Jackson can be that guy, that certainly, I think, elevates the ceiling for this team. So he is kind of the ultimate wild card. I mean, they haven't started 5-on-5 yet. He's been doing all the workouts and stuff, but it's all been kind of small group skill work so far. So they haven't really played yet. So that'll kind of be the key, is kind of when you get out there and boys are live, like, all right, what does it look like for him? Yeah. What does the offensive role look like for him? What can he handle? How can he impact the game? I don't know yet. That's going to be one of the biggest things heading into this season, because it's been so long since we got him play and we didn't get to see that leap. So it's kind of been delayed. We had to think, and because of that, it's like we almost forgot about it a little bit, but I think he is a guy to be excited about.
0: Definitely an important summer coming up, not only for him, but for everybody over there as well, as we'll keep checking in with Jacob Bedell from Herdat Sports. All right, Jacob, we'll let you go. Appreciate you taking the time, as always. Have a good rest of your week.
24: All right, sounds good. Thanks, guys.
0: Jacob Padilla all over the Creighton coverage, and doing so while just enjoying some ball, whether it's the finals or AAU over the weekends. Jacob's on top of it.
2: Or tennis.
0: We didn't get a tennis question in now that tennis is over.
2: We'll have Wimbledon in a few weeks.
0: That's right. Correct. Tennis continues on.
1: And then U.S. Open in August before the season starts.
0: Tennis never dies.
2: Our tennis correspondent, Jacob Padilla.
0: Excellent. 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
7: 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We need to be doubly sure of our targets and our backgrounds before we fire our shots. 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I'm Greg Wagner.
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0: Chris writes in on the Equitable Bank inbox, subject line karma. Not that Nebraska football will be even remotely close to good enough to make the playoffs, but I will hope now that every team we have that makes a playoff would get matched up to play Texas Tech, and then whoever it is, maybe if it's Nebraska, can just forfeit the game and end their season. Let's see how committed Dannon is to this. Yeah, let's see. For the record, he told his coaches to not schedule Texas Tech
1: for non-conference
0: games,
1: but playoff games or tournament games will go on as scheduled.
0: Are you at all worried? Like, is this too toxic of a situation for them to even be good this year, Texas Tech? Right? Like, even if he does play. Let's just say he plays.
1: Yeah, I mean, there's a world where it all just falls apart because you have everyone sort of watching.
0: So much pressure.
1: Yeah. I'm trying to think of what level of villain they are. Is it Miami Heat 2011 Ooh. Level villain Ooh. Where it was people just hated them for existing? Is it...
0: Good one.
1: Is it New England Patriots were tired of this stuff level villain where, you know... They had the Deflategate and everything that came out with that, and it felt like people were mad about.
0: So, what are the core tenets to this? I'm thinking, I mean, blatant. It's not really they're not really breaking the rules, but they are bringing in a person who
1: they're aiding and abetting.
0: Did yes, right.
1: They're aiding and abetting they're the moral enablers. Decay of society.
0: The enabler.
1: They're villain. Enablers.
0: Huh. And they certainly don't care.
1: No.
0: About anybody else's stuff.
1: Yeah.
0: So I don't know who else would sort of fit that mold.
1: I don't know. They're in a unique corner unto themselves.
0: It's kind of like the Michigan deal in that way.
1: Yeah. People were rooting against Michigan, and Michigan won the national title.
0: Yeah. The crimes committed are very different, obviously, as we discussed earlier in the show. All right, there you go. If anybody has an idea of what kind of villain they are, Texas Tech, please let us know. Schaefer discovered this not too long ago. We go back to our friends at pairratings.com. They now have a simmable College World Series bracket. So you thought that bracket sims were dead. Aha! Au contraire, mon frère.
1: Well, they fixed it because they weren't dead. They just didn't have it set up to where it would pull teams that had already been knocked out of the regional. But now they have it fixed.
0: Which, by the way, speaking of bracket sims, do you remember our bracket sim of record?
1: No.
2: Don't you have a screenshot of it?
0: I do. Would you like to know what it predicted?
1: It predicted failure.
0: It predicted 1 out of 8 College World Series teams, correct?
1: Very hard to get to the College World Series.
0: It's hard to win baseball games.
2: I'm guessing they got either Georgia or Texas.
0: They got Texas.
2: So that makes sense.
0: The bracket sim of record selected UCLA.
1: Yep.
0: Florida.
1: Yep.
0: Texas A&M.
1: They all lost. None of them won their regional.
0: Auburn.
1: They won a regional.
0: They did not win a super. Georgia Tech.
1: Failure.
0: Florida State.
1: Failure.
0: Go Big East. Texas.
1: Success.
0: Hooray! Mississippi State.
1: Failure.
0: So only...
1: Really?
0: They only got one right for the one out of eight, and then only two of them made the supers.
1: Yeah.
0: Two others, I suppose, made the supers.
1: Yeah, so three total out of the 16 possible.
0: So that didn't work out. So without further ado, let's see what it simulates today. I have a West Virginia-Texas final with Texas winning the Natty.
1: You flipped the result on it. I'd be in on that. West Virginia playing in the finals in the game three with, you know, John Denver just blaring from the fans there. They're just singing it.
0: That would be quite the lively deal. A West Virginia-Texas final.
1: Yeah. They're the horns down team. Like, they were the first ones to...
0: That's right.
1: Well, yeah. Everyone was doing horns down, but they were the one that got, like, actually penalized for it.
0: I believe that's right.
1: Or it resulted in, like, the whole thing changing.
0: Yeah. Texas will take on a little bit of a villain quality, I think, when they get here. They don't mind that.
1: You need
0: that.
1: A villain.
0: You know, Schloss is back, and they sort of the way that they go about their business. So, Texas-West Virginia would be a very fun final. Texas winning. I don't know how people around here would feel about that. Texas has been one of the adopted teams around here for a while, though, just because they're here so often.
1: Sure.
0: Texas and North Carolina have been here so many times over the last 20 years.
1: North Carolina has not had the success.
0: Correct. They only won in 06 and 07.
1: Right. They didn't win in... Oregon State won those years.
0: North Carolina?
1: Yeah. Oregon State won in 2006.
0: Or I'm sorry, what was I thinking of? Championship game?
1: Maybe like 2004 or something. They lost to Oregon State in 2006. I know that. I don't know who Oregon State beat in 2007. But
2: didn't they beat North Carolina?
1: They beat North Carolina in 2006. I don't know who beat 2007.
0: Yeah, championship runners-up both years, 06, 07.
1: Okay, well, there you go.
0: Yep. And then, you know, they've both been around here so much. What do you have in your sim?
1: My sim has not been simmed. It says Georgia, North Carolina, Georgia.
2: Mine's the same thing.
1: I think Georgia is a team outside of Georgia, West Virginia, I'd be okay with.
0: Georgia is fine. Yeah.
1: Alabama, it's West Virginia, Troy. It's kind of my preference of those two from that over there.
0: Okay.
1: North Carolina would be fine. I don't want an all SEC final. So, unfortunately, I'm rooting against Ole Miss.
0: Your chances are pretty good to get it.
1: I know. I am aware.
2: You got five teams in the SEC.
0: You're literally already guaranteed one.
1: Yeah. Well, no, that's why I can't root for Ole Miss. They're the two in this scenario.
0: Uh-huh.
1: Mitch said it, but Ole Miss is playing great baseball.
0: They really are.
1: They really handled Auburn.
0: Yep. By the way, Aaron wrote in on the YouTube, Aaron at Papillion, hey, this bracket sim really sucks, but let's see what it says anyway. That's right. Get ready for it, baby. All right. That is going to do it for us today on the show. If you missed anything, 1620thezone.com is where you can find it. Crossover with Matt is coming up next.
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23: 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Oh, killer crossover!
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32: 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Nasty.
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34: Hi.
0: Sorry, I was busy.
34: How you doing?
0: I was watching a good video.
34: Other since 2024, I don't know the answer to this question, but others outside of 2024, when's the only other time we've had a CWS field with only Eastern and Central Standard Time teams? I feel like we're always due for at least one West Coast team, or maybe even like an Arizona
0: Time team. It would have been literally impossible before like 1999, because they actually did regionals.
34: Oh, okay.
0: So
34: sure.
0: Not then. But I don't know. I don't know what the stack up is. And obviously, it has a better chance of happening recently because all the teams are from the Southeast and the Pac-12 died.
34: Yes. Yes. So, I mean, you're really only counting on a couple of West Coast teams. Like the
0: Cal State Fullerton went away.
34: The crop seems to have diminished a little bit. You know,
0: it sadly has. I miss Cal State Fullerton. I miss UC Irvine.
1: In the cyclical nature of things, though, Oregon and USC are better now than they have been recently. Mm-hmm. Oregon didn't have a program for part of this time that we.
34: I think that's
0: 2009.
34: This is a great baseball question for three baseball men. Is it for like baseball's sake? Right? Is it better to have more shots at the win, or is it better to have two great teams? Like, is it?
0: What do you mean?
34: Like, is it more? Are you more likely to have a West Coast team make the College World Series by having six of them compete, but they're all kind of, you know, mid to good, or having just two teams but they're both great?
0: Yes. Like in the field of 64?
34: Yes. What's more likely to happen? You have two great teams and one of them makes it, or six, you know, mid to good?
0: It's I guess better chance. You know, baseball.
34: Yeah,
1: it's the six.
34: Probably what I would have guessed.
1: Yeah.
0: Although, if you would have told me that UCLA was not going to make it this year, I would have been pretty surprised by that a few weeks ago.
34: Didn't you pick them, though, to not make the regional?
1: You said that a few weeks ago.
34: Okay. Yeah.
1: He honed in on it.
0: I couldn't get off the feeling that they weren't going to make it through the regional, but that was just luck more than anything.
34: We take lucky takes, and we make a whole segment.
0: Is it really a take if you just walked backwards into it?
34: I mean, if you were going, but you went off of good information and your gut told you something.
1: Some people make a mariachi themed song that,
3: Yeah.
34: Some people do that.
1: Their producers dance to.
34: Yes, that they play over and over and over again.
0: Okay. Well, sure. I'll take it. Thank you for the credit.
34: I want to encourage everybody to, when they have a string of good takes, to make a compilation.
0: Hey, man, I'm not keeping score, okay? You know, some are good, some are bad. It just happens.
1: We need to file these away, and then we'll have a segment called Victory Laps at some point in time.
0: Yeah.
1: And you just remind the people of what you're
0: right. See, I'm always so bad at tracking them. That's a bad part of me. Like, sometimes it's like my brain gets wiped every night, you know?
34: Yeah, I feel that.
0: I don't know what I say on a daily basis.
34: I think that's a fun way of living life.
0: So somebody will say, so Schaefer, who has an incredible memory, we'll come back and it'll be like, yeah, I remember you said that a couple weeks ago. I was like, oh, whoa, I did? Josh, you can attest to this. This is something that I've always dealt with.
34: Josh is.
0: I'm
34: Josh
0: like.
34: Odson's got a good memory, too.
0: What's the guy on 51st States, 10 Second Tom? That's me.
3: Yeah.
0: I'm 10 Second Tom.
34: I will say that my prediction game has way less volume now than what it did 18 months ago. When I first started at 1620 The Zone, every day was a prediction.
0: Why do you think your predictions have gone down?
34: Oh, I've just learned that
1: you're no longer a volume shooter.
34: Yeah. I've also learned that it doesn't necessarily make the best radio if you're just always telling everybody what you think is going to happen. Like, it's just not that entertaining. People would rather have the information, be told the information, details on the information, as opposed to just being like, I think the Knicks are going to lose. Ha ha ha, everybody else who doesn't think that's going to happen, they're
0: idiots.
34: Tell me
0: why you think the Knicks are going to lose. That is the
34: stuff. But then I say,
1: that's the stuff.
34: Well, no, I know how to do sport radio.
1: Do you?
34: Yes. Yes, I do.
1: 18 months ago, it didn't sound like you
34: did. I didn't know how to do sport radio.
1: We were talking to that version of you. This version, calm down, shut up, and let that version learn.
0: It's true. A lot of things can happen in 18 months. People grow up. Look at my child.
3: It's true.
0: She went from 4 months to 22 months.
34: Yeah.
0: Over that 18 months.
34: She's walking.
0: She's walking, talking, all sorts of stuff.
34: She's babbling.
0: Oh, yeah. She's got almost sentences.
34: I meet my niece for the first time in 3 weeks.
0: Aren't you pre-programmed to dislike your niece? Because
34: no, I love her. Every time I see her.
1: You meet her for the first time?
34: Yeah, I haven't met her yet.
3: Almost a year.
34: Yeah, she turns one in 4 days.
1: So all of those trips back to Chicago,
34: your brother
1: was never there.
34: No, they don't live there.
0: And you don't like your brother.
34: I love my brother. Let me clarify.
1: Loser,
34: Chris,
0: but he's a loser.
34: I love my brother. I just enjoy making fun of him more than anything. I just think it's funny to make fun of him.
0: And also, like a real jackwagon.
34: Chris does?
0: Yeah.
34: He's actually a sweet man. He's a very sweet.
0: Oh, now look at this.
1: With all of his great furniture and his
34: My mom got very upset at me and talked to me about the fact that I shouldn't be making fun of Chris on the radio and that she's very proud of him and everything like that.
1: This is after she yelled at you for talking him out of.
0: Yeah, we've always tried to tell you this. Chris seems great.
34: Chris is a great guy.
0: We love Chris.
34: This is why I hate him. This is why I call him a loser, because everybody loves Chris. Chris is so great.
0: You should try to be more like Chris, so then people will love you.
34: Okay, you know what? I lived that my entire life. My entire life was, why can't you be quiet like your brother? Why can't you be...

0: pretty cool.
1: We are in support of Chris.
0: Yeah. Everybody's in support of Chris. It's nothing new for me.
1: Not everybody.
0: No. Everybody.
2: I don't know. Anyone can have a kid.
0: Thank you. Thank you, Josh. Look, Josh beat on my kid.
3: Yeah, but it takes a real man to raise that kid. And what's that's more, what Chris is.
0: What's more impressive, raising a kid or raising a radio show? I would say it's probably raising a radio show.
3: Well, what do you think
1: you
3: of me?
1: Adopted a radio show.
3: And Schaefer.
0: Yeah, I know, that's even more tough. I've been trying to make this radio show my own.
2: He's the host that stood up.
0: Yes. I'm not the step host. I'm the host that stepped up.
3: Me and Schaefer do both. Raise a child and raise radio show.
0: And what's harder?
3: They are hard.
0: you gotta think about it, right?
3: They are both hard.
0: Yeah, they're both difficult.
1: Well, you know? It requires more than just us to make each happen.
3: It takes
1: day.
3: A village. Much like really raising does. A child, it takes a village.
0: If I ever win in a prestigious award, I already know my opening line. Or it's like, it takes a village to raise a broadcaster. You know?
3: And yeah, that's then you're going to start thanking people?
0: Yeah, I'll just
3: you're going to go right into the thank yous right away?
0: Right away, because I have so many people to thank you. Mm. You'd probably be, you're on the list. You'd be on the list.
1: No, thank
0: Josh
1: you.
0: Would be, Josh Otten obviously would be on the list.
2: Okay.
1: Yeah. Well, if you got up there, you'd start with a long-winded story that you'd quit halfway through and then just start.
0: And just be like, all right, I'm done. This is a bad take. Anyway, what I would like to say.
1: Kind of what?
3: Yeah. Just get out of there.
0: Seriously. Oh, look at all those flags. I got a lot of flags there. Why do they have so many flags?
3: I'd like to win
1: bringing them out for the World Cup match.
0: There's
1: sure.
0: a Scottish flag.
3: Yeah, you heard about
0: flag.
3: This World Cup?
0: I don't. Someone. Andrew was like, "What do you think of the World Cup?"
3: It's happening at the former home of the Chicago Bears.
0: Mm-hmm. No, it's not at Soldier Field.
3: Or one of there's like an exhibition there.
0: There was a German United States exhibition at Soldier Field.
3: There you go.
0: Which is, you know,
3: the former home of the Chicago Bears.
0: Kind of ironic, you know, Germany, USA.
1: What's
0: Soldier
1: ironic
0: Field.
1: About this?
3: All
0: right. I was just saying.
1: Well, yeah, but I'm trying to figure out the irony here.
0: Never mind. Moving
3: I mean,
0: on.
3: A lot
0: that
3: of
0: takes.
3: People have been in wars with involving soldiers. Yeah. I don't know what war specifically you're referring to.
0: Yeah, you don't?
3: No.
0: You don't know what war I'm referring
2: if
0: to?
2: If Spain plays America, is that ironic?
3: At Soldier Field?
1: Even if there's ships that aren't
0: guys,
1: involved?
0: It was long. There's a low-hanging fruit, all right? Just let me take the low-hanging fruit.
3: To some, not to us, the show that doesn't talk about Mr. H.
1: It wasn't even hanging. Nobody was picking the fruit, so they cut the limb or the, you know, the branch off.
0: Okay. You're cutting limbs off?
1: Yeah, you cut the limbs, the branch, whatever.
0: Yeah, okay. Anyway, yes, the World Cup
3: Anywho.
0: Is happening. Andrew's like, what do you think of the World Cup?
3: And what I do you think like, of the World Cup?
0: I don't care.
3: That's fine.
0: I don't care. Oh, well, the games, it'll be nice. Josh and I will be hosting. We'll have, you know, Senegal taking on Hungary, and we'll watch the game. And
1: will you actually watch the game, though?
0: Yeah, I will. I liked soccer growing up. I was probably about a five-year span that I was a pretty big soccer fan. I was playing, like, FIFA all the time, and my best friend Colin was a big soccer player. And
1: did
0: so
1: you go to a lot of Chicago Fire games?
0: I went to Manchester United versus PSG at Soldier Field. Oh, okay. I went to Olympiacos versus Liverpool at Soldier Field. When Bashke and Schweinsteiger, the former...
1: Yeah, it's going to be sad when people have to go to Hammond for their international soccer games.
0: Yeah. When
1: nothing screams international city like Hammond.
0: A very famous German center defensive mid, Bashke and Schweinsteiger.
3: Schweinsteiger!
0: Yes. He signed with the Chicago Fire. Went there.
3: I remember
0: for
3: that guy from FIFA.
0: I went there for his debut. So saw him play. So yeah, I liked soccer a lot at one point. I really liked the German soccer.
1: You seem put off by the fact that the World Cup exists, though.
0: I mean, I'm just so sick and tired of everybody telling me how great U.S. soccer is and how it's the golden era. And
3: now that's
0: awesome,
3: a good take.
0: And you know,
3: these people that don't admit that we suck.
0: Exactly.
3: We're terrible.
0: But then it's on also too, like what makes it even worse is that you have like, you know, Lalas and
3: Alexi Lalas.
0: Alexi Lalas.
3: Taylor Twellman.
0: And Landon Donovan, who are all acting like they were the amuse bouche, that they were like the dude, like they were incredible, that they were going to World Cup finals and they're calling these guys soft and that they suck. Like you didn't do anything either. You didn't.
3: Well, Landon Donovan was pretty good.
0: I mean, Landon Donovan was great.
1: You be careful when you run down.
0: But
1: Landon
0: in the
1: Donovan.
0: But you know what I'm saying. In the whole grand scheme of things, it's not like their version of USA soccer was any less embarrassing than this version of USA.
3: No,
0: soccer.
3: Well,
1: yeah, it was
3: in a different way. They were like a fledgling.

0: you know, and were better than expected.
1: Sure.
0: This
1: I guess that's a good point.
0: Mild expectations and underperformed.
1: But
0: so it's like a different kind of embarrassment.
1: You understand where I'm getting
0: there
1: at.
0: At no point the U.S. has been a world power at soccer.
1: Exactly. And yet they kind of talk and trash on these guys like it. So I just don't like any of it. I don't like how bad they are. I don't like how people tell me that they're supposed to be great. And then I don't like how people who weren't that great.
2: People tell you they're supposed to be great.
1: I mean, it's just like Twitter and the people I know.
2: Not real people.
1: But the people I know who love soccer. For years and years and years, and tell, oh, soccer's the future. Soccer's great. Apparently, nobody, according to Mike Schaefer. Nobody exists.
2: They do exist.
1: There are plenty of people who have been campaigning for telling you how you should care about soccer, and that if you don't care about soccer, then you're behind. You know, you're not with the times. And yet, I don't care. They're still bad. They're still not good.
2: 2014. Or what? I'm trying to think of the year that was like the apex of United States soccer in the last 20 years.
0: Well, probably 10, right? Or 11 when they went to the 10 knockout.
2: When they lost to Ghana.
0: Yeah.
2: Or Nigeria.
1: But,
2: one of the two.
1: But
2: of
1: 2014.
0: Was that when they beat Ghana?
2: They beat Ghana in 2014, I think.
1: They beat Ghana. They were in the group of death in 2014. It was Ghana, Portugal, and Germany. They tied Portugal. They beat Ghana on that late header, and then they ended up losing to Germany. They went to the Sweet 16, and they played Belgium, and they had Eden Hazard.
2: And Tim Howard had an amazing day.
1: He had
2: and
1: 16
2: Chris Wondolowski missed a sitter, and they lost.
0: Wow.
1: That was a great Belgium team, though. They had Romelu Lukaku.
2: Oh, they were really good.
1: Philippe Courtois. Mm-hmm. He was a Chelsea and Real Madrid goalkeeper. That Belgium team was sick.
3: U.S. finished third in 1930.
1: Yeah, but are any of those guys on the Fox panel telling us?
3: They probably were at some time. This Alexi Lalas character has no character.
0: Oh, 1940s man.
1: There it is.
0: Nice.
1: We need 1940s man and Beef man.
0: Have
1: to have
0: you
1: a
0: even
1: show
0: utilized
1: together.
0: 1940s man?
1: This game is tighter than a pair of shoes on a rainy day.
0: Him
3: has to come up organic.
1: No, it's never come up.
2: If Josh did it, Matt would immediately want to do his own.
0: I know.
1: Yeah, Connor, we don't even talk about. We don't talk about the 80s or the 90s on the show.
0: True.
1: You think we've got it from
0: either,
1: the 30s or the 40s?
0: I don't either, but somehow 1940s kept showing up.
1: I don't think 1940s has ever come up on our show. Because we're the only other show that doesn't talk about Mr. H.
0: To be clear, it's any time between any time before 1940 is when 1940s made.
1: Oh, Carly.
2: A free segment for yourself. Pick like three news stories. Have 1940s man just read the headline and give a quick synopsis.
0: This is what we did for our game previews on Fridays. We would do the history lesson.
3: Oh, yeah.
0: And I'd pull an article from 1914 that was like the first time that those two teams met.
1: Oh, wow.
0: And I'd just make Josh read it in 1940s man voice.
1: You did what did you do? Summer school, right?
0: Summer school.
1: Summer school was the lead up for your college football stuff?
0: We'd have a guest on a week.
1: We got to figure that out. I've already had ideas cooking. What are we going to do for the lead up to football season? I might even do a lead up to college basketball season. I'm just so...
0: Right now?
3: That would be in the middle of football season.
1: Yeah, but in the middle of football season, I might do a lead up to
0: basketball.
1: That'd
0: be funny if you like started
1: season.
0: A Monday show and you're like, all right, time for a college basketball preview this week.
2: I would die. Like, your entire guest slate for a week is just all
1: college basketball.
3: Ladies and gentlemen, the Butler beat writer.
0: Yeah, we got to go through the Big East today.
1: But what if I...
0: Ronald Norad's first year.
2: What are you seeing from Boise State when you kind of look over the schedule?
1: Well, what if I booked, like, the coaches of, like, all right, we're going to bring in Pat Kelsey here. You know,
0: I would not listen to that interview.
1: But what if it's like on a big like week four, like we're heading
2: kind
1: into Texas versus Georgia?
2: No, from all of those SIDs.
1: I'm being told no from a lot of SIDs right now.
2: They love to say no.
1: Yeah, they love or they love to not respond at all. Which is mainly what they've done.
2: I don't deal with that as much. But
1: I got a couple of more to send out. All right, real quick, I brought in all these things.
0: Oh yeah, what's going on?
3: What is
0: here?
3: This?
0: This is concerning to
2: me. Swap meet.
1: So, as you know, I've moved, and I currently am.
0: Well, Butler is playing Nebraska.
3: That's why I said Butler.
0: Look at that. In basketball.
3: Mm-hmm. In a special place, right?
0: in Chicago.
2: Oh, not that special.
0: There's like it's Bryce Sanford in the bean. had to put it behind the bean.
2: Everyone knows the bean.
0: Everybody knows the bean.
2: Way, you guys the bean.
1: You guys talk about the bean so much, it popped up in one of my dreams.
4: Whoa.
1: Literally. The bean popped up because you were thinking of home,
2: which is the bean popped up
1: in one of my dreams, and I literally woke up and I was like, that was probably a Happer and Schaefer thing. They've probably just talked about it so much, put it in my brain.
2: Why wow. do you hate the bean so much?
1: Because it's dumb. Because it's stupid. There's nothing
0: bean
1: cool.
0: hater.
1: There's nothing cool about it.
2: It's what people think of.
1: What do you do? No, they don't. I hope they don't. I hope it's not the first thing they think of.
2: They see the Empire State Building, they think about New York.
1: It's not even the best thing in that park.
2: They
1: that
2: see
1: park,
2: some super that, yachts, and they think about South
1: That
2: Beach.
1: Park has a... That's not even a top 10 thing in that park.
2: They see wall-to-wall traffic, Atlanta, and they see the bean, and they think of Chicago.
0: This is exciting. Gavitt Games are back, except for not really, but I do love this. Now, where will this game be taking place?
1: Oh, is it at the United Center? Is it at the Wintrust? Is it at the Rosemont Horizon?
0: Great question. Oh, I don't know. It just says Chicago.
1: It'd be great if they played it at the Rosemont. That'd be sick. Or Allstate Arena.
0: Yeah, fake Rosemont.
1: Fake Rosemont.
0: Well,
1: Horizon.
0: I mean, volleyball is already playing a game there.
1: At Allstate?
0: At Wintrust.
1: Okay.
0: They're playing.
1: Yeah. Before the Wrigley Field game.
0: Yeah. Oh. Credit Union One Arena. What's that?
1: I think that's in Hoffman Estates.
4: Whoa.
0: What's that?
1: That is far.
0: Further than Skokie?
1: Yes.
2: Further than Hammond?
0: So Nebraska's playing a game in Hoffman, whatever, Uncasville, Connecticut, Sioux Falls, South Dakota, in Kansas City?
1: Isn't this where, like, the Paul Prep plays?
4: Who is the home tenant of this building?
0: That is a great question. I don't know, Josh. You have the computer.
1: I'm going to be real with you guys. I have no idea what
4: this is. No, I'm going to hold on to that comment.
2: How far is it from the bean, though?
0: How far is it from the bean?
4: Oh, yeah.
1: It's on Racine. It ain't close. It ain't really.
0: Who plays in this building?
1: I think the Paul Prep does.
0: Like a high? Is that a high school?
1: That's a high school.
2: They're playing in a high school, Jim?
4: It's about 25 minutes from the bean.
1: Yeah. It's far. It's on Racine.
4: The most efficient route is the CTA number 60 bus.
1: It seats 10,000 people, but, I mean, it's in an area where it's like a high school would play there.
0: All right. Nice. Gavitt Games.
1: TNA Wrestling Lockdown.
4: I saw that.
2: Let's go.
1: I didn't even know.
4: It immediately gave me a comp for arenas in the area.
1: I've never heard of this place.
4: We're learning a lot today.
0: Cool.
1: Okay, cool. All right. So,
0: Crane's playing Iowa in their Gavitt Games, too. They could just create a Gavitt Games in the aggregate.
1: So, I am
2: I
1: am going through my wardrobe right now, and I've decided I might have some clothes that I could give to a vintage store that they could potentially buy off of me. And so, I wanted to show you...
0: Oh, are you going to ask me if you should keep or donate?
1: No. If you were running the vintage store, would you buy any of these clothes I'm about to show you? Okay?
0: Oh, well, there would have to be a price. Are you selling for
1: a price? Yeah, we could practice. I want to practice with you. I think you'd be the perfect person to practice.
0: How many shirts you got?
1: I have 5 shirts.
0: All right, I'll take them for $5.
1: Okay, no. That's not what
0: no deal.
4: You did love deal or no deal.
1: All right, that's it. I guess we're not.
0: Now, let me see.
2: That's the crossover.
0: Let me see your stupid shirts. Come on.
1: Screw you.
0: Show me your shirts.
2: You have no respect for this place. There's water bottles left everywhere. You just throwing your laundry everywhere.
0: Okay, he's showing me a shirt that has NBA teams,
1: but
0: on
1: only
0: it.
1: The Western Conference teams.
0: See, a lot of the shirts that I see at vintage stores are clean.
4: What year?
1: This is clean. This
0: that
1: is clean.
0: That appears to not be clean.
1: This is I cleaned the shirt and it's a cream colored shirt.
2: That looks like the next stop for that shirt is someone's rag in their garage.
0: Uh huh. Yeah. Uh huh. I'll take it for a rag for 30 cents.
2: Okay, we got one offer, 30 cents.
0: Oh, a Nebraska black shirts jersey, okay. Circa 2017 or 18 or something.
2: Okay. Much cleaner than the other shirt.
1: I'm just not gonna wear this. You know, of course, it's one of those things. It's just
0: absolutely
1: I'm never
0: not.
1: Really gonna
2: did
1: put
2: you
1: this
2: ever
1: on.
2: Wear it?
1: Yes, I did in college, my freshman and sophomore year.
2: Would you
1: year
2: give
1: college.
2: It to Mike McMaster to wear?
1: No, he would never fit in this. It's way too small for him.
2: I don't know what he looks like.
1: He's a big guy.
0: Donate it.
2: I only met him once.
1: What do you think I would get for this? I feel like I should get a lot for this. This is a jersey.
0: It might sell for $8.
1: What? Yeah. I think I would get like...
0: You know this works, right? Like, they're going to sell your stuff for like 2 cents.
4: Yeah.
1: No, at Midwest Vintage, they sell for like $30.
4: Whoa.
2: But they might only buy for $4.
0: Yeah, this is like GameStop.
1: I think I'll get 20.
0: This is GameStop rules.
2: Yeah. 20 seems really high for that.
0: A Barry's free t-shirt from Barry's.
1: Okay. Yeah, but it's a Twisted Tea version.
0: Okay.
2: Yeah, I think that's $0.
0: Once again, I would... Please invest in an iron.
2: These were folded, folded up and packed away.
0: What else do we have here?
1: It's like a California surfer.
0: Los Angeles.
1: There's like a surfer shirt.
2: Someone's going to pay for that?
1: Yeah, somebody would buy this. This is something somebody would buy. I'm showing to the wrong crowd here. All you guys just wear like bare colors. You know, you don't wear a ton of like digital designs.
0: Sorry, I'm short on digital designs.
2: Quarter zip guy is coming after us.
1: All right, you guys are gonna laugh me out for even bringing this one up. This is like a sockeye salmon shirt.
0: Slammin' salmon charters. Sheboygan, Wisconsin. Like what kind of like a fishing operation
1: you'd
0: outfit?
1: You go out to like Lake Michigan and you would like go.
2: It looks really faded.
1: Yeah, that's the problem. It used to not be, and I don't know what happened.
2: Yeah. I think that's Goodwill. I think the white one's Goodwill. I think the yellow one's Goodwill. I think the black one you get $2 for, and the white one is a rag.
4: Yeah, the only one you would get money for is the jersey.
0: Are you really looking to make a couple dollars off this? Or
1: my expectation is to make $50.
0: You will not.
4: $50? No, no.
0: $50 off of 5 shirts?
1: I think Los Angeles will sell. I think the Barry's I might get $5 for, and I think the jersey I will get. That's a jersey.
4: Maybe if you were going to do like a Facebook marketplace, somebody might buy it for $5.
2: Well, if you try to tell people the jersey was signed by someone, you might get more.
1: Yeah, maybe
2: if
1: you kind of just want to sign the jersey and we'll say it's from like Dylan Raiola or something.
0: Oh, forgery. Interesting. I could do that.
2: Just say that your mental health will suffer if you get caught.
1: Oh, that always works.
0: I think if you wanted to make $50, you would have to throw in a $50 gift certificate to Starbucks. Then maybe
1: I'll get it.
2: 35 is their top offer.
1: The best I can do is 20 minutes.
2: And you have
1: of Joey
2: to take
1: Colbert.
2: The shirts with you. They just want the $50
0: card.
1: I will admit that the shirts definitely look worse than when you put them in light as opposed to...
0: In the darkness of your room?
2: Yeah. New place doesn't have electricity?
1: No, I just don't really turn on lights. Oh. You know, I'm just...
0: That's cool.
1: I'm better in the dark.
0: That's cool.
4: I've heard that about you.
1: Yeah. I'm better when the less light on me, the better, you know.
0: Can't believe
1: they turn those things off. They're too bright.
0: Bryce Sanford in front of the bean. It's so funny.
2: Chicago, man.
1: It's almost as if you were the one who was making the graphic.
2: I think you're just unwilling to accept that the world acknowledges the bean as Chicago.
1: I'm not going to take the bait here. I'm not going to take the rage
2: bait. There's no
1: bait.
0: I don't understand you and your relationship with the bean, an iconic landmark of your city.
2: Again, when people think of Chicago, they think of the Great Fire, they think of the Bean, and they think of the Bulls from the 90s. That's basically it.
4: Mm-hmm.
0: Navy Pier?
4: Flag.
1: Thank you. Over all of those things.
0: Oh, wow. Your Navy team Pier. Navy Pier.
1: Oh, the Fire. The Navy Pier's awesome.
0: What's the difference between Navy Pier and the Bean?
1: Navy Pier has one of the best IMAX screens in the country that you can watch movies on.
2: They named the sports team after it.
1: Yeah, the most irrelevant sports team outside of the other soccer team that's there.
4: I don't know. Columbus Blue Jackets on line one.
1: Well, I'm saying the most irrelevant sports team in the city.
4: Oh, okay.
1: The two most irrelevant sports teams.
2: I don't know if you can be the most irrelevant sports team when you'll actually be in the city area versus a team.
1: Everybody else.
0: Are they more or less famous than DePaul?
1: I think they're both irrelevant. But I think that
0: watch out, DeHall is coming.
1: I think
2: you were just setting that up.
1: If they both were to get good, DePaul would definitely get more support than the Fire.
0: They'd probably all take a big picture.
1: If you ask somebody, would you rather have $10 or have the Chicago Fire win the MLS? They would say, I would rather have $10.
0: Well, that goes back to our sandwich thing.
2: What if they said the Chicago Fire thing and then went and bet on it? They'd have a lot more than $10. Okay,
1: sure. I guess they could.
0: Would you rather have a sandwich or DePaul win an NCAA tournament game? What would they say?
1: Ooh.
2: What kind of sandwich?
1: Yeah, where am I getting it from?
0: An Italian grinder.
2: One of the 72 Al's beef?
0: No, an Italian grinder sandwich.
4: Whoa. Chicago Fire finished third in the East.
1: Nobody cares.
4: This Hugo Kuypers guy led the league in goals, beating out some guy named Lionel Messi.
0: Ever heard of him?
1: Never heard of him.
0: You have heard of Messi.
1: Lionel Kuypers or Lionel Capers? What's his name?
0: The Vipers.
4: Hugo Capers.
1: Hugo Capers. Okay. Yeah.
4: Soccer fans are going to kill me.
1: Yeah, Lionel Kuypers. I don't care. I couldn't give less of a crap.
2: The Chicago Fire. So
1: they're just irrelevant. I don't care.
0: So you say sandwich over the Fire winning the MLS Cup?
1: Easily. Right. Easily.
0: What about the DePaul NCAA tournament game?
1: One of my very dear friends, Connor, is a diehard DePaul fan, and just to see Connor go through that jubilation, I would like the Fire to or the
2: we should Blue do Demon's a we should do a power rankings with tiers Chicago landmarks.
0: I got a tier A for you.
2: Obviously, the S tier is the Bean.
0: Yep,
4: Bean tier.
0: Bean tier, we'll just rename it.
1: There are just so many better
2: Chicago
1: buildings.
2: Chicago River is probably up there.
1: There are just so many better landmarks. It's so many better things you can do than go to the Bean.
2: Do you think people line up in front of those landmarks to take Instagram photos the way they do the Bean?
0: Yeah, great question.
1: Yeah, those Instagram photos are, okay, the buildings are better. That doesn't mean that they're the tourist attraction that the Bean is.
0: Hey, Matt, what would you think of the Bean if they put like a little concession stand in there? Would it be better? What if they sold beer out of the Bean?
1: Well, they sell beer everywhere else in Millennial Park. So,
0: what if they sell it out of the Bean? Would the Bean be improved?
1: Yes, it would be drastically improved if I could get a burger and a beer out of the Bean.
2: What if
1: I could get a Bean, not a Bean burger, but a burger from the Bean?
4: That's the play. You got to sell Bean burgers.
2: What if to make Hammond feel more like Chicago, they set up a little Bean outside the stadium?
1: That would be
2: take photos with that. So it's like you've never left Chicago. Here's a little Bean. You could have an entire park next to the stadium that is all Chicago landmarks, but for people that visit. So if they come to the game, they can see all of Chicago.
1: Yeah, yeah.
2: Then go to the Little Bean.
1: Yeah. Go to the little Sears Tower. Yeah. Go to the little Wrigley Field.
0: What are the most?
2: You got to figure out how you can do a boat tour.
1: Yeah.
0: What are the most like
1: in the wasteland waters and the toxic waters of Indiana?
0: What are the most like quintessential Chicago things that you? Like, people from around here get all hot and bothered when they start talking about cornfields and stuff
1: that. Yeah, sure.
0: Like, what are those things for Chicago? Because I want to put them all right outside the stadium in Hammond.
1: The Bean would be one of them.
2: People care about the Sears Tower in Chicago?
1: They do, yeah.
2: Okay.
1: It's a massive...
2: They're hawking for the tower.
1: Because the skyline, like how pretty the Chicago skyline is a sense of pride for people in Chicago. The Willis Tower being a big part of that means a lot.
2: That's right. It's a different
1: name. What gets me hot? The crime.
4: Not here.
1: So I don't know if you want to put that outside of Hammond, Indiana.
0: Well, it'll probably be there.
2: It'll find its way there.
1: Yep. Nuts on Clark. Everybody freaks out about Nuts on Clark.
4: I know Nuts on Clark.
0: That's a good one, actually.
1: I love Garrett's. Garrett's is so much better than
0: I don't understand
1: Clark.
0: The difference, but... You are right about people talking about Nuts on Clark too much.
1: It's just popcorn. It's popcorn. You can go anywhere else and you can find some really good popcorn. And also,
0: I can get my fingers covered in cheese anywhere.
1: You know the whole like the Miracle Mile, like all the stores, like it's right. Cool that you have Michigan Avenue and you have all those things.
0: We're gonna put a Louis store right by.
1: But it's just like you
0: Hammond.
1: Can't. It's all super expensive. Like you can't buy anything there unless you're like worth more than God.
2: Deep so
1: it's
2: dish.
1: Like, yeah, I mean, I don't get hot and bothered. Some people do get hot and bothered by that. Like that everybody associates Chicago pizza with deep dish. I like deep dish, so I don't really care. But you know, yeah, you can probably put a Douay's outside. You put a Douay's or a Pequod's outside of...
0: No. A more common, more tourist...
1: Giordano's,
0: yeah.
1: No, I'm so out. You know what? That's a great point. I am so out of Giordano's. I think Giordano's is the worst
0: Giordano's
1: out of all the deep dish
0: places.
1: Giordano's
0: is going right there.
1: Are you just making Hammond, Indiana my hellhole?
0: Right
1: You're
0: next
1: just
0: going to
1: add all of the things that I hate to this
0: How
1: stadium?
0: How about, like... Harry Carey is something.
1: I love Harry Carey. Okay. It's a great
0: No, like Harry Carey the person.
1: I love Harry Carey.
0: All right, cool.
2: Can we get like a bust of every member of the Reinsdorf family? That can be.
0: Oh, good one, Malort. We could do some Malort.
1: People do like Malort in Chicago, though. That's more of a non-Chicago thing.
2: Largest consumption in the entire world is Cook County.
1: That's where I grew up.
2: Like 90%.
0: Mike Schaefer was a part of the 24/7 Malort team. You want to
1: get what are other things that would get me? Like, if we you just Malort. Put, if, I mean, honestly, if you
0: I
1: just,
0: still have a voicemail on my phone.
2: Do you still have that?
0: I think I do. Yeah.
2: Oh, we gotta play that.
1: If you just put like the jersey of every failed Chicago Cubs prospect, that'd be pretty. That would get me all riled up. There's like a Junior Lake and a Luis Valbuena jersey out there.
4: We were at the Village yesterday, and there's a hot dog stand this year. And we said, oh, you gotta name a hot dog after our guy, Matt McMaster. And we decided, like, okay, what would it be? And we decided, well, there's a lot of ingredients on a Chicago dog that you're not using on other things, so it's not very cost-effective for the business. So we went a different direction.
0: Business Josh.
4: Hot dog with a shot of Malort.
1: Nice. Nice. A hot dog stand where they only put ketchup on it. They only put ketchup on the hot dog.
0: That's not quintessential Chicago. We're trying to do things about Chicago that anger you.
2: Like, my favorite really place in Chicago was this pizza place where you do a PB&J and you would get a slice of pizza, a beer, and a shot of Jameson for like $6.
4: Oh.
1: Oh, my God.
2: It was fantastic. That's right on Logan Square.
0: Oh, my God.
1: I think we have it all. Nuts on Clark. Giordano's Pizza, the Bean, Michigan Avenue, the crime, and the traffic.
0: And the McCaskies would be like, look, we felt like we really needed to honor Chicago, so this is what we did. Yeah. We made a tiny Chicago with a tiny Bean, a Giordano's, and you know, all that other stuff you just said. Great idea.
4: What's the Omaha comp for this?
0: Cornfields.
1: Probably the Jell-O shots.
4: Okay.
0: Actually, yeah, the Jell-O shots.
1: The people, it's funny.
0: They're becoming
1: like,
0: very.
1: I've had to. Pervasive. I was kind of explaining this to Stibbs, like, you know, Stibbs, like the whole, like, oh, I don't like the Jell-O shots, and I muted the Jell-O shots from my Twitter. Like, that's a common thing where it's like a main tourist attraction that a lot of people outside of your city about. People in the city end up kind of not liking too much. That's happened with Chicago and deep dish pizza. There are a lot of people in Chicago who are anti deep dish pizza now.
4: Tavern man.
0: People will say, thank you, Josh. You're from Omaha. Do you go to Rocco's? And I will say, no.
4: You must be there every weekend, right?
1: I should go to Lefty's.
2: I go to Rocco's once a year. It's when I go with my friends for the College World Series, and we stop by Rocco's after leaving Lefty.
0: Mm-hmm. And Rocco's, I think, is fine with that.
1: Yeah. I think Rocco's is totally okay with that.
2: Their business is based on, like, 3 weeks in the summer.
1: And they get done what they need to get done. It's going to be very different there, this though. They have like a little garage door that connects Lefty's and Rocco's.
0: Yeah. I was in there a couple weeks ago, actually.
1: And then they're doing a different.
4: Pat McAfee's going to walk right through it one night this week. Is
1: with
4: that right?
1: $60 million.
2: Yeah. I'm so excited.
1: Yeah.
2: Go to the Happy Bar. I go there once a year. It's always during the CWS. Great place.
1: Mm-hmm. Happy Bar.
2: You not been?
1: No.
2: It's over by where you live.
0: Oh, it's very
2: tremendous
0: close.
2: Dive bar.
0: Yeah, very small.
1: I've never been there.
0: Very like one
2: that
0: block away.
2: That was a dive bar, right? Like,
0: oh yeah.
2: Okay.
1: I'm a dive bar free agent right now.
4: Ooh.
0: Oh, you should definitely go to the Happy Bar.
2: Yeah, I would. Yeah, I would be happy to meet you at the Happy Bar so you could experience.
0: It's like right next to Morrison Stadium.
2: It's up to two.
1: Really?
0: Mm-hmm. Yeah. Like it's like the one thing that hasn't been redone by construction.
1: How have I not seen this place?
2: Oh, what's going in next to it?
0: Good Life.
2: Yep. Which will be a very different vibe than the Happy Bar.
1: Jacob goes, Happy Bar is very matte coated.
0: Is
1: there a lot of wood?
0: A lot of wood.
1: Yeah.
0: And a ton of wood.
2: Pictures of John Wayne.
0: Really great. Only wood.
1: And are like the waitresses only like 50 years old?
0: Now they're just all old men.
1: Perfect.
0: Yeah. Mm-hmm.
1: Incredible,
0: like
1: yeah.
0: Old prospectors.
1: Yeah. Like old, hey, you want a beer?
2: Not that enthusiastic.
4: There's gold in them there hills.
1: That's the crossover, powered by Everlevel Concrete Repair and Owner, EverlevelConcrete.com. 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
6: A hot and very humid Tuesday ahead. A heat advisory will be in effect for the afternoon and evening with temperatures in the low to mid 90s. Feels like temperatures between 100 and 105 degrees. Slight chance for an evening storm as well. I'm meteorologist Sean Everson from KETV News Watch 7.
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12: Middays Matt live and rolling here on the 1620 Zone Radio Network. Matt McMaster, as always, joined by Josh Odson. Said that yesterday, and then Jake Janicek was sitting in that seat, so I had to correct myself. But J.O., back.
13: It's me today, yes.
12: For us on the ones and twos, and what will be a weird week for Middays with Matt.
13: That's right.
12: Yesterday, Jake Janicek was in place of Josh Odson, because Josh, you're getting ready, helping us get ready for the College World Series. We will have a normal show today. Well, everything that could be as normal with Middays with Matt. Then tomorrow, we will be live at Warner Park, June 10th, this Wednesday, tomorrow, during the Omaha Storm Chasers game, Storm Chasers versus the Las Vegas Aviators at 12:05. You can also catch the action on 1290 Coil. So we will be no regular producer on Monday, regular show today. Tomorrow, we'll be at Warner Park. Thursday, we'll have a normal show. And then Friday, we will be at the Omaha Baseball Village. The field is set, ladies and gentlemen. 8 teams are on their way to Omaha. Georgia, Texas, UNC, Troy, West Virginia, Ole Miss, Alabama, Oklahoma have all punched their ticket to the greatest show on turf, or on dirt. Sorry. I got caught up in the early 2000s Rams, the greatest show on dirt.
13: That's right.
12: The College World Series. So that will be exciting. We'll be live from the Omaha Baseball Village all series long. Myself, Mike Schaefer, Josh Peterson, along with some other guests that especially the 97.7 The Zone people may be familiar with, will be joining us, bringing you great content live from just outside of Charles Schwab Field, where we will determine who will be the NCAA baseball champion this season. So that should be incredibly exciting. But normal show today here at our studios on Dodge Street in Omaha, and very proud to be here on 1620 AM in Omaha, 97.7 The Zone in Central Nebraska. We got a loaded show for you today. Obviously, we have to continue talking about the Brendan Sorsby situation. The former Cincinnati Bearcat quarterback who admitted to gambling and doing things that he was not supposed to do, including gambling on his very own team in 2022 when he was a member of the Indiana Hoosiers, granted an injunction yesterday to play NCAA football, an unprecedented decision to allow a person who has gambled on their own team to continue to participate in that sport. We haven't seen the likes of that for me ever. We had a great conversation yesterday with the executive director of the Nebraska Council on Problem Gambling, Mr. Mike Chandra, came on the show. He, being a historian of the stuff, said he hasn't seen this either, where a player, after they've gambled on their own team, has been allowed to come back and play the sport. There has been a massive fallout after decision coming from the Lubbock County Court, which include Troy Dan, the Nebraska athletic director, making some waves yesterday, along with the athletic director for Georgia, John Brooks, when they both said that they are telling their athletic department that they are to not schedule any sort of competition against Texas Tech. Athletic director, Josh Brooks, tweeted, "True integrity means holding your program accountable when things go wrong, not buying custom legislation or running to a local courtroom to bypass the rules." Troy Dannon also mentioned that he has never necessarily been in favor of self-governance when it comes to the Big Ten, but these actions have made him kind of second-guess that. So we'll talk about the Brendan Sorsby situation. A lot of things going on today. The Big 12 is having a call. They're going to have an athletic director call between the ADs and Brett Yormark, the commissioner of the Big 12. And then they will have an executive meeting. The Big 12 will.
14: A call and a meeting.
12: And a meeting on Thursday, Josh. A call on Tuesday, a meeting on Thursday. Everybody knows you need a one-day break between your meetings.
14: You don't want to overwork yourself.
12: No, you don't. This is a very, very tough time right now. You don't want to whittle down yourself, right? You want to be fresh for all these meetings you're going to be in.
14: Conserve your energy.
12: Exactly. The Big 12 knows what they're doing. Sorry, I can't say that with a straight face. Anyway, call today for the Big 12 meeting on Thursday. Tony Petitti and Greg Sankey are going to be meeting with Ted Cruz and Maria Cantwell over the Save College Sports Act.
14: Nightmare blunt rotation.
12: I would just imagine all that. Seriously. Too many stories being told. I feel like Sankey would just go quiet, though. He would go mute. Go puff, puff, shut up.
14: You think Sankey would be the quiet one in that group?
12: I think Petitti and Cruz would just try and, like, really? Outword each other.
14: I think Sankey and Cruz would try and outdo
12: each
14: other.
12: Oh, really?
14: Yeah, I think Petitti would go quiet. Because, I mean, Big Tone ain't talking hardly ever.
12: And then Cantwell would be that person who's just always adding little tidbits to the story that nobody needs the tidbits to be added to. Maybe we should just all get him a blunt and see how it really works out.
14: Yeah, just see what happens.
12: Just do it. I mean, it's... I don't think... Ted Cruz smoking a blunt. I feel like that would be a fire drill on Twitter. That would be a Hall of Fame day on Twitter.
14: It would.
12: That'd be incredible. Anyway, they're going to meet. All these people are meeting to talk about college sports and just the pit it has fallen into because of the fact that there is just, in my opinion, and I think in a lot of people's opinion, there is no more cut and dry rule in all the sports that people can just all ahead and go and agree with. You should not be allowed to gamble on your team. Plain and simple. I don't know how that, like, I was listening to Happer and Schaefer, and they did a great job talking about the Sorsby situation today. And throughout that segment, there were people who were texting Connor and telling Mike, well, nobody cared when Michigan, did we treat Michigan this way when Michigan was cheating? Did we treat this team this way when they were cheating? Did we... go up in arms when the SEC, when they were paying players before it was legal. If we weren't doing that then, why are we so obsessed with this now? It's not the same. It's not the same. Nothing is comparable to this. Nothing is comparable to the golden rule of sport, which is you're not allowed to gamble on your team, essentially being okay to do. Because that's what we say when we allow this guy to play 10 of the 12 games. It's
14: Hunter
12: fine.
14: Hunter Decker's bet on Iowa State football games and... They said, you can't play college football anymore, and he's like, okay, I'll go to Iowa Western.
12: This is one of those things where it's just like, we used to give punishments to South Carolina because they put impermissible icing on their cookie cake, you know?
14: Yeah, you used to be able to give athletes bagels, but not cream cheese. Literally, cream cheese was an impermissible benefit.
12: Cheese on a burger was an impermissible benefit. So it's just the fact that, like, none of these things. It's not comparable. All these other things. Well, we didn't freak out when this team did this, or we didn't punish this. No, this is the one thing that we all can agree on. And then also too, The Texas Tech fans are really annoying me. Really annoying me. Because they're like, what did Texas Tech do wrong? What rule did Texas Tech break? You know, Texas, the Red Raiders can... You know what Texas Tech did? Texas Tech enabled this. Okay? They supported this behavior. Right? Did Brennan Sorsby, whilst being the quarterback of Texas Tech, do any of these things that we're talking about? Well, did he gamble on Texas Tech to win games? No, he hasn't. But at the same time, they are the ones who have put their full-fledged support behind Brennan Sorsby and have supported him as he's gone through this process. And so they are very responsible for the decision that occurred and that decision that has questioned and compromised the integrity of the NCAA. So we will continue to talk about Brennan Sorsby today, give you some more details throughout the show. On Three also had some Big Ten power rankings. Where did Nebraska fall? And On Three's preseason Big Ten power rankings. Were they top 7? Were they top 10? Hopefully they're top 15. They're not that far. They're not that bad. Not top 10, though, according to On Three. Outside of the top 10, Nebraska football. We will talk about where they placed in On Three's Big Ten power rankings and what their outlook is of the season, according to On Three. There was a very curious line at the very end. The very end of Nebraska's description and their outlook heading into 2026, which I think was very curious. We'll also talk about Matt Rhule getting creative, getting very creative when it comes to getting guys on campus, getting athletes on campus, getting top prospects on campus, kind of taking a page out of the academic recruiting playbook. I'll explain a little bit later what I mean by that, but you know, working and being around those people who did recruiting and who would take kids on tours at the College of Journalism, there was always this belief from people on Nebraska's campus that it's one thing to introduce the school to people where, you know, I went to like a presentation in Rosemont about the University of Nebraska, right? They like gave you a presentation of like, hey, this is the university, this is what you can expect, right? And they do that throughout the country. They go to throughout, you know, places throughout the country, and they give presentations to prospective students and tell you all about the University of Nebraska. And they go to college fairs and all that type of stuff. But academics has always, at least the recruiters and academics have always told me, we just got to get the kids on campus. Like, that's our number one goal. Like, we got to get the kids on campus. Like, we can do all of this stuff and we make all these presentations, but the key to everything, the key to getting kids to go to Nebraska is having them visit. Because when they visit, everything kind of just comes together for him. And so I think Matt Rhule is kind of is maximizing that in terms of the camps he's running and the events that he's running, the Battle of the Boneyard and inviting Bishop Gorman High School and all that type of stuff. And I think it's a very interesting strategy that they are, you know, doubling down on and making more events and getting more creative with the things that they're doing. And they've evolved, right, year after year in terms of adding things that they do in terms of on campus to get top talent to go there. They've utilized Huddle. Remember, it was last year they had that big Huddle event where they had some of the top prospects visit Huddle, and then they went to Memorial Stadium, right? They went on campus. So they've been, you know, evolving and being creative in terms of how can we get top prospects on campus more. And I think that's been very interesting. And they added to that yesterday when Matt Rhule's kind of call for a more of an attendance or more people to go to the Battle of the Boneyard event that they will be hosting this summer. So we'll continue to talk about Matt Rhule. We'll also talk about recruiting today. 5 recruits over the weekend, trending for a couple of more blue chippers are the Nebraska Cornhuskers. We will talk to Tim Verghese all about that at 12:20. The recruiting man from Inside Nebraska and Rivals will join us to talk about all the different commitments that happened in Lincoln over the weekend. 4 3-stars, 1 4-star committing to Nebraska. There's also some trends in terms of more 4-stars, more blue chippers committing to Nebraska. Matthew Gregory, where does he stand? The wide receiver. Where does Jalen Hill, the cornerback, the 4-star cornerback, where does he stand in terms of his recruitment right now? What does Tim make in terms of Ahmad Hudson visiting Nebraska? A surprise visit. It was Tim who really broke the news in terms of no one expected Ahmad to be here, but here he is. Hudson is on campus after already being committed to the LSU Tigers. Tim also has some great insight on how LSU felt about the visit, so we'll talk to Tim all about that at 12:20. 20. Michael Severe, as always, on a Tuesday, will join us at 11:20. I'm sure we will talk about a menage a trois of topics. Chick-fil-A will probably be something that is brought up. You'll see later. You'll see later why I'm going to bring up Chick-fil-A with Michael Severe. Should be fun. It's a Top 10 Tuesday as well. Here on Middays with Matt, every single Tuesday, Josh Otson creates a Top 10 that I have no idea what it's about. I might know what this one is because we've hinted at it in the past, but we will talk about that today at 1:20. So we got a loaded show. We've got to talk about Brendan Sorsby. Got to talk about Nebraska football. Talk about the College World Series. Going to have some discussions with great friends, Michael Severe and Tim Verghese, along with talking about the Game 3 that happened at Madison Square Garden yesterday. A whole show is ahead of you over the next 3 hours here on 1620 The Zone. It should be a great time. Great show today. Ella Langley is here. How about that? Ella fella, stand up. Middays with Matt on the 1620 The Zone Radio Network.
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12: Massive news. I just found on Twitter. Massive news. Cars will return to theaters in September to celebrate its 20th anniversary.
14: All right.
12: The movie was first released 20 years ago yesterday. A staple for men my age. I will tell you right now, this movie will re-release in theaters in September. And it is going to pop a number that you, Josh Hodson, and people your age will not understand. They're like, why is Cars doing so well in theaters right now?
14: I get
12: 20 years after the release.
14: Only because of you and Nick. It's being obsessed with this movie.
12: It is a... Lightning McQueen is my hero. I mean, it's and this is not a joke. Like, I love the movie. I love Lightning McQueen. I went to Cars World. It was awesome at Disney. It was Disneyland, I think. They have Cars World, if I'm not mistaken. Somebody could probably correct me on that. I've been to both Land and World. They kind of meant, you know, they meld together. But anyway, yeah, big deal. I mean, it's not just me and Nick, though. It's like, if you are the age of, like, 24 to, like, 30,
14: yeah,
12: this movie means so much to you. Just because...

0: Was Toy Story 1, 1998, I believe?
1: No, I'll bet it was earlier than that.
0: I think it was
1: 95.
0: 95?
1: Yeah.
0: And then 95. Toy Story 2 is 1998, if I'm not mistaken. I'm almost positive that's 1998.
1: 99, but yeah.
0: Dang it!
1: We'll call it. We'll call it the same.
0: 98 and 99, they're the same.
1: Mm-hmm.
0: I mean, just like 29 and 30.
1: That's right.
0: So anyway, big news. I'm just warning
1: you
0: right now.
1: I'm thrilled for you.
0: I'm warning you right now in September. It's going to come out.
1: There's going to be an amazing popcorn bucket.
0: Dude.
1: Along with it. And
0: Josh, I didn't even think of that.
1: Oh, yeah. There's merch attached to this.
0: Oh, there's merch attached to Cars all the time. That's what Cars was not a movie. Cars was a toy line for people who don't know. Okay? They kept making more Cars movies, not because we loved Lightning McQueen, because they wanted to make a Francesco car. They wanted to have a whole Grand Prix of cars they could make. They made Toy Story 2, so now we could get espionage cars, right? The girl and the guy, you know, stuff like that. We made Cars 3, so now we can have all the next-gen cars. You can collect all the next-gen cars from Toy Story.
1: Hey, these Hot Wheels are pretty popular. How can we
0: How can we
1: do that?
0: Dude, they made their own version of Hot Wheels, and I bought the Mack truck, and you would buy Lightning McQueen, and you would put Lightning McQueen in the Mack truck, and then you would drive the Mack truck around. That was what I did.
1: Hell yeah.
0: So sick. Other big news, Nebraska basketball has added a power conference opponent. They will be playing Butler this year, November 22nd, in Chicago.
1: Interesting.
0: Wow. Yeah. I mean, Nebraska athletics can't get enough of Chicago.
1: So we'll be sending you to the game?
0: I mean, at this point, it's kind of become the joke where it's just like every time there's an event in Chicago surrounding Nebraska athletics, I go. Which, by the way, do you know who's complaining? Not this guy. Not at all.
1: Okay.
0: I'm not complaining.
1: Thinking,
0: I love Chicago. I love going back home. I very much enjoy it. Now, November 22nd, isn't that like the Tuesday of Thanksgiving? November 22nd is the Sunday heading into Thanksgiving.
1: Yeah.
0: So
1: NFL Sunday.
0: It is an NFL Sunday. Good point. So that means that this is Nebraska's non-conference schedule. Would you like to hear it?
1: I would love to hear Nebraska's non-conference schedule.
0: At home for Lemoyne.
1: I'm sorry, Lemoyne?
0: Lemoyne College.
1: That's an accredited university.
0: Yes, you can look it up.
1: Hey, the Bears are at home against the Saints that day.
0: Maybe I double up. Should I do the Matt McMaster double Bears game and a Husker game?
1: Well, the Bears play at noon, so I don't know.
0: And what time do the Huskers play? The Huskers play at night. We could swing that. I actually do think this credit one. Actually, let me look this up.
1: I'm sorry, I didn't mean to interrupt the non-conference
0: schedule. No. You're not interrupting anything, my friend. Credit One Union Arena. Let me look this up. I'm just going to kind of zoom out here. It's in Little Italy.
1: Ticket information, tip-off time, and broadcast information will be announced later this summer.
0: So it's okay. It's like west of the loop. It's not in West Loop, but it's west of the loop. It's south of West Loop, in Little Italy. I think the University of Illinois Chicago plays there.
1: Yes.
0: Because UIC is right next to it. So that would probably be a good 20 minutes from my house, if I had to guess, depending on traffic. So maybe we'll be there. Anyway, Lemoyne on November 2nd in Lincoln. November 7th, Providence.
1: Another Big East team.
0: In the Mohegan Sun. November 11th, Lindenwood in Lincoln. November 15th, Boise State in Sioux Falls, South Dakota at the Sanford Pentagon, a quote-unquote neutral site game.
1: Wink.
0: What a hack, by the way, that is. To put it in the Sanford Pentagon and have the extended, like, you can have a top 50 net team for a Q1 win, but may as well be a home game. That's a great little thing they've discovered over there. South Dakota in Lincoln, November 18th. November 22nd, Butler at Credit Union One Arena in Chicago. December 5th at Creighton. December 17th, Mount St. Mary's. December 20th, FDU. And December 30th, New Haven.
1: New Haven?
0: Yes. The blue blood.
1: Was Old Haven unavailable?
0: I think Present Haven, actually, was the one they were trying to get on the phone with. In style Haven. But the Power Conference.

0: opponents for Nebraska this season will be Creighton, Butler, Boise State, and Providence. What a murderer's row.
1: Three Big East teams. This is going to go really, seriously, really good for Creighton fans or really bad for Creighton fans?
0: Nebraska versus the Big East.
1: Mm-hmm.
0: Will Nebraska do wonders for the Big East and allow them to boost their resumes heading into the conference? I mean, I'm going to be real with you. We're always talking about the Big East where it's like, they got to do better in the non-con. They got to do better in the non-con. If they don't do well in the non-con, it screws them over for the conference, you know, schedule, and they're not able to build up their resumes, could go to the NCAA tournament. Nebraska is going to be a key piece in the Big East building their resume. How about that? J-Man. LeMoyne. Never heard of her. I don't know if that was supposed to be one of those types of jokes. Now, Robin Washit did tweet. 11 of the 12 games confirmed for the non-com.
1: Mm-hmm.
0: One more home bye game and one more exhibition to go. We do know from Robin that they were trying to get a home-and-home going, and it was coming up short over and over and over again. They have not been able to accomplish that. They're playing Boise State at a neutral site. They're playing Butler at a neutral site. They're playing Providence, you know, in Connecticut or in the Mohegan Sun. So, you know, maybe that means a Providence. I don't know what that deal is. Maybe Providence comes back to Lincoln. I have no idea. But Providence famously in Rhode Island, not in Connecticut, so is on the East Coast. We'll see what happens there. But yeah, they weren't able to establish a true home and home in this non-con cycle, which is very interesting considering the fact that Robin has been on our show over and over again telling us that that was something they were trying to accomplish. Are people scared of Nebraska basketball, Josh Hodson?
1: Boy, it sure seems that way. LeMoyne isn't.
0: They have four neutral site games. And I don't think none of them include a tournament. Like, they're not going to the Players Era Classic or, like, this Diamond Cup Classic that they're going to try and put together or anything. Or they're not going to the Maui Invitational.
1: R.I.P. the Diamond Head. Bring it back, cowards.
0: What do you think Bryce Williams has done with that oar? You think that's just hanging up somewhere in his office?
1: Yeah, that's on his mantle.
0: Do you think if Bryce Williams ever gets into TV, like, they'll interview from his office and there will just be a Diamond Head Classic oar right
1: Absolutely.
0: Above his head?
1: Absolutely.
0: Or maybe I make enough money in my life and I buy the Diamond Head Classic MVP oar. That would be a prized item. I've told you about my niche list of sport things that I want to buy at some point in my life. That would probably go up there. From the
1: Diamond Head?
0: From the Diamond Head Classic.
1: Okay.
0: So, four neutral site games for Nebraska, playing Providence, Boise State, Creighton, and Butler now in Chicago as their notable opponents in their non-con. You know, this has kind of been a common thing for Nebraska over the last couple of years, especially under Fred Hoiberg. The non-con hasn't been overly difficult, right? Comparative to what other teams are doing, how you can compare it to what Creighton has been doing in terms of their non-con, it's not a uberly competitive non-con. It's not a, like, Butler, Providence, and Boise State, and Creighton, all fine teams, you know, all in fine conferences. All are going to, you know, those games are, we'll see how close they'll end up being. But the point being is, are any of those teams going to be ranked in the top 25 to begin the year? Probably not. You know,
1: watch out for LeMoyne.
0: I actually got my money on Lindenwood.
1: Whoa.
0: I think they'll end up being ranked in the top 25. So, not a murderer's row, kind of a run-of-the-mill non-con. Should be fairly simple. If Nebraska lives up to their potential, they shouldn't hit too many bumps in the road. Obviously, that Creighton game in Omaha is going to be very, very competitive, you know. But Providence, they should have a talented team this year. So those games will be pretty close. We'll see with Butler and Boise State. What they end up looking like heading into the non-con. But, yeah, definitely not one of the tougher ones that we've seen in the country. Not even close. All right, let's talk about Brendan Sorsby. Yesterday, at a Lubbock County court, granted an injunction. I've had time to think about it. And a lot of people are talking about one precedent right? And it's the obvious one. The precedent of if you are to gamble on your own team, the precedent has now been set by this injunction that you essentially can get away with it with very little punishment. Brendan Sorsby, to correct some of the things that I've seen, is getting punished. He is being suspended for two games this season.
1: That's right.
0: He's going to miss the Abilene Christian game and the Oregon State game.
1: Tough. Real tough.
0: Yeah. I think Texas Tech, who has a very good roster, and before this whole Sorsby situation went down, definitely was a team that was on the radar to be one of the top four seeds of the college football playoff. But I'm not worried about, well, let me correct this. I'm not as focused on that precedent of it's okay to gamble on teams that you are on and get away with it. Like, that's a big deal, and that's a hunk of crap that he's going to be able to play this year. But there was another precedent that was set that I think is also very damning and very damaging and very bad to just not only college sports, but just society in general, right? I want to read one more time the injunction order that was given by the 99th Judicial District Court in Lubbock County, okay? This court finds the applicant has demonstrated that he will suffer a probable, imminent, and irreparable injury if this court does not issue this temporary injunction.
1: What?
0: Okay? That's the statement. This court finds the applicant has demonstrated that he will suffer a probable, imminent, and irreparable injury if this court does not issue a temporary injunction. What this is essentially communicating, Josh Hodson, is that the consequences are going to be very harsh on Brendan Sorsby if this injunction is not granted, which means that Brendan Sorsby is going to suffer the consequences of his actions breaking rules that he knew he did not have the ability to break. Essentially, what this is communicating to you is that if the punishments are too harsh, if the punishments are too harsh in the purview of the court, it is grounds enough to grant an injunction so you can avoid those punishments. What type of precedent is that setting? Right? That we can deem, the damage that is going to be done to Sorsby because he did these things. I mean, it's going to be really, really bad. Because of that, judicially, we can't allow this to happen. We have to grant him this injunction. No, dude. It's called consequences for your actions. It's called paying the price. It's called you messed up. You did things you were not supposed to do in order to deter you and deter other people from ever doing this again. This is your punishment. You don't get to play NCAA football ever again. You don't get to pay the money Texas Tech was going to give you. You have to go and make the decision to go to the NFL, where they are going to very heavily judge you on whether or not you can make decisions that aren't detrimental to yourself and to the franchise that might pick you in a supplemental draft. Everyone's very focused, and rightfully so, on the precedent that, hey, allowing him to play is going to make it okay, or going to communicate to other people, hey, you can gamble and get away with it. Everyone's focused on that, and that's fine. But this is another precedent, too, where a court can just say, well, he's going to suffer probable and imminent and irreparable injury if we don't do this. So because of that, we have to do this and we have to give him access. No! It's called being punished. It's called suffering the consequences of your actions. It's called a deterrent. It's called life. L-I-F-E, life. If I do something that I'm not supposed to do, I'm going to get punished for it. If Josh does something that he's not supposed to do, he's going to get punished for it. You listening in the car, if you're at your work and you do something at your work that is written down that you are not allowed to do that, and you do that, you are going to get punished. When have I? I've never heard. I've heard of, all right, these punishments are pretty harsh. You know what? We're going to back up a little bit. You know, we'll back up a little bit on it. And you know, we'll do other things as opposed to maybe giving you everything because you have a good record or whatever. You hear of that. You don't hear of just basically wiping the slate complete and just being like, no, you get nothing. Now zero. No, you're good. Going from not being allowed to play NCAA football at all, okay, to then only be given a 2-game suspension where you and everybody else knows that those 2 games don't matter in the slightest, that your team is still going to win. Dude, like what that's not drawing back a little on consequences. That's just wiping them out completely. What is that precedent? What is that precedent? The consequences are too harsh, so we have to not punish him. What? What?
1: I don't, like, feel free to call me an idiot on this. I don't know why this isn't be this case or whatever.
0: Whatever, thank you for quotation marks.
1: Because it's not a case. It's like you're filing injunctions. It's not a legal proceeding, but like, hey, judge in Wyoming. Hey, judge in Michigan. Hey, judge in North Carolina. Could you look at this for us? We just can't seem to find a judge here in Lubbock that didn't go to Texas Tech.
0: Here's the thing. Great question. It's a great question, Josh Odson. I don't know how it works.
1: I don't know how it works.
0: Maybe we should get a judicial expert and ask them questions. Maybe that'd be, you know, a good idea. But the case in point is this. Happer and Schaefer did such a phenomenal job this morning. I listened to
1: that entire segment.
0: It's such a good show, man. And, you know, what I like about what Mike and Connor do is that they kind of just bounce things off of each other, right? They're just kind of bouncing and they're working through things and they're talking about things the way that, like, you and, like anybody would talk to one another. Like, they're talking at a lunch or they're talking at a bar. And at one point, they started going through text messages. And Connor was reading text messages that said, well, did we all freak out like this when Michigan, you know, when we all found out about Michigan, where all of the Big Ten schools coming together and say, we don't want to play Michigan anymore? Did we all freak out this way when the SEC was cheating for years? The SEC was cheating for years. They were paying players when those players weren't allowed to be paid. You know, why didn't we freak out about that? Guys.
1: We did.
0: I
1: think we were kind of all on the, hey, Michigan shouldn't be able to get away with this train.
0: Here's the thing, though. None of that is this. None of that is this, okay? You will be hard-pressed to find rules and just things and principles that like 100% of the population agree on. That 100% of the sport population agrees on. That 100% of the college sport landscape agrees on. And I think this is an instance where 95% of people, and the only 5% are really just Texas Tech fans at this point, where 95% of people look at this and say, no, this is bad. This is wrong. This sets a terrible precedent. This, and also too, people trying to compare the Michigan thing to this thing. The Michigan game, when you found out about the sign stealing, you can question the integrity of past Michigan games. When we all found out about the Michigan sign stealing scandal, we went and we started questioning the integrity of previous results. This decision to allow Brendan Sorsby to play does not necessarily just question the integrity of the past, but it also makes you question the integrity of the future. It also makes you question the integrity of games that hadn't been played yet. When the Michigan sign stealing scandal came out, right, and we all found out about it, we didn't question their national championship later that year. We didn't question their win over Washington. We didn't question their win over Alabama. We didn't question the things that they were doing because it was already found out and we knew after that that they weren't stealing signs anymore, right? But this decision is so unique because previous punishments makes you question the integrity of the past. This decision to let Brendan Sorsby play and set the precedent that you can gamble on your own team and not be punished as severely as people have been in the past, it makes you question the integrity of the games in the future. That's a problem. That's the biggest problem.
1: Yeah, and I mean, I'm not naive enough to think that this is the way college football works anymore, but isn't Joey McGuire, didn't college football coaches used to say, hey, I'm molding these people into good men, right? Like, you're not, I understand, you think you're helping him by letting him play and do this, and maybe he'll snap out of it.
0: Yeah.
1: You're really only saving your own butt, Joey. Because
0: really?
1: Also, you don't have to play him. He's only been ruled eligible. You can step in and what?
0: Thank you.
1: I'm going to step in and make him a better man and take this away from him.
0: Thomas is in the chat, and he's a Tech fan. Thomas, thank you so much for being in the chat. So thank you so much for acknowledging you're a Texas Tech fan and talking to us and giving your comments. But let me read you something here. Thomas says, as a Tech fan, we're also shocked and don't agree with the decision. Good. But what the hell are we supposed to do? Like, as a fan or as a university? Because as a fan, you can't do anything about it. I agree with you. If you're saying, what the hell am I supposed to do as a fan? I couldn't agree with more.
1: Universities put you in a bad spot.
0: Exactly.
1: Here,
0: so
1: right?
0: I'll play ball with that. Yeah. But if you're saying, as a university, what are we, the university, supposed to do? Not support him? Not... you know, push this through, not play him, not allow this to go as far, just say, hey, he got caught with gambling, we're going to cut him, you know, we're going to sue him to make sure we get our money back, you know, or stuff like that. Like, you don't have to be behind him. You don't have to say, no, we are going to make sure that, we're going to do what we can to make sure that he can play. And that's what Texas Tech has done. They've supported him through this process. You could have had the option to cut him or say, no, we're not going to, well, we're going to sue you, and we're going to try and get our money back, or I'm trying to salvage as much situation as possible. That's what you could have done. All right, we got to hit a break. We've gone too long. I've been rambling about Brendan Sorsby. We'll talk about him with Michael Sevier. Coming up next here, Medusa Matt.
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4: A hot and very humid Tuesday ahead. A heat advisory will be in effect through the afternoon and evening with temperatures in the low to mid 90s. Feels like temperatures between 100 and 105 degrees. Slight chance for an evening storm as well. I'm meteorologist Sean Everson from KETV News Watch 7.
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0: I first want to apologize to our guest. Unprofessional here, showing up 8 minutes late to our interview. I'm sorry.
1: That's big. That's adult of you, Matt.
0: I got distracted over our Sorsby situation, and I went on multiple rants. And so I want to apologize to Michael Severe, the executive director of the Jed Award Foundation, for being late to our interview. I apologize.
20: That's all right, man. I understand. I've gone long many a segment. I get it.
0: You are the second Severe that I've talked to over the last couple of days.
20: Wayne Severe?
0: No,
20: former offensive line corpsman?
0: Your
20: former offensive line coach at the Washington Redskins?
0: Your youngest son. I met your youngest. I will say this. So he was working at a fast food restaurant, and he was standing outside this fast food restaurant, and I saw his side profile, and I did think, I go, that looks like a Severe. Like, from the side, I was able to be like, is that him? Because I knew his name. I was like, is that him? I've never met him before. I've met your older son. And then I got up to him, and he had it, you know, he had his name right on his badge and everything like that. He took my order and everything, and then I go, hey, are you a Severe? And he goes, yeah. I go, I know your dad. So did you, a couple of things. Is it a sense, a source of pride for you that your son is going to be a better looking man than you?
20: I wish the best for both my children. Neither one of them, 20 and 17, have ever been on a date. So okay. I'm not overall worried about ever having grandchildren. I will say that the fact that I was playing spin the bottle when I was 11, I would say that they're a little behind what I think you should be. But that's the world today. You know, it's this generation. You know, they're too busy online to be messing around with women.
0: Your after our
20: or men, whatever you want to do.
0: I don't know if you passed on the message to your youngest son that I passed on to you.
20: I did.
0: Okay. Well, this is why you and my father would get along so great, because my dad is the same way. My dad would approach that the same exact way, where it's like, anytime I'm around somebody, be like, why don't you ask her out? Why don't you talk to her? What are you doing?
20: Exactly. That's what I did. That's what I did. My mom, we got a party line. You don't know about this. So
0: okay.
20: Back in the day, a long time ago, you'd have a home line, right?
0: Okay.
20: And that'd be your main number.
0: Yeah.
20: Right? 488. I was 488-6364.
0: Okay.
20: Was our phone number, right? But, you know, I had three sisters and I was coming along through maturity and I had a lot of phone calls. And so they got this second line that was a party line.
0: Okay.
20: That was like cheaper. You didn't pay as much money, but you'd have people like sometimes crossing into your line.
0: Oh.
20: Which was very weird. And so you could be having this real deep conversation with some girl at 16 years old. You remember those conversations? And then somebody would interfere in your phone call. It was a unique time in life that you never have to experience, because we suffered through it, so you wouldn't have to.
0: Yes. I do remember, too, when you would, like, call collect. My mother would tell the stories of how, like, when you would say your name, you would just have to say your message as opposed to saying your name, because you weren't going to get paid to whatever. So my mom would go, like, pick me up. You know, and like
20: one of the best commercials of all time, where the guy's inside of the hospital and he's like, it was a boy. He's like, says
0: Bob first name, Bob.
20: Bob, it's a boy.
0: We had a baby. It's a boy. And
20: Bob,
0: then
20: it's a boy. Yeah.
0: And
20: yeah,
0: then
20: yeah,
0: it's like, who was that? Great. It was Bob. They had a baby. It's a boy.
20: They have a baby. It's a boy. Yeah. So that's what we used to do, because it was very expensive to make collect phone calls back in the day. You want. I've heard a lot of conversations about people worried about the NCAA and college football, and I believe that a once very intelligent man who now works in sports broadcasting and makes tons of much more money than I do called this DEFCON 1, which is ridiculous.
0: Paul Feinbaum.
20: If you understand what DEFCON 1 is, you wouldn't call it DEFCON 1. But you want real concern.
0: Yeah.
20: This is the concern you should have. In about 27 minutes. The three-game mini plan is going to go on sale for Nebraska home games, right?
0: Okay, great journalism.
20: In this mini plan, it is $185, and it's kind of like when you go to one of those specialty meals where you get one thing from group one, one thing from group two, one thing from group three, right?
0: I actually, by the way, love that format. I'm a big fan of that format. I'm a
20: huge fan of it. I love it. Every year they do the Omaha food thing where you all the different restaurants contribute.
0: Sure.
20: It's really good. So three game schedule, right?
0: Yeah.
20: You get Indiana or Ohio State, Washington or Maryland,
0: okay,
20: and then one of the three non-conference games, right? For $185 to get a game that includes a package that includes Indiana or Ohio State, Washington, Maryland, and one of the non-conference games. You are you worried about college football? Worry about that. Nebraska is essentially giving away,
0: I know,
20: their best games. I have a package of one. Now you can get a four.
0: What's the four game package?
20: That's $225. You get Indiana or Ohio State. You get Washington or Maryland. So you get one game from each of groups one and two, and two games from group three.
0: Wait, you get two of the non-con beat-up games? That's the four. Get out of here. I take the three-game package.
20: But it's only $225.
0: No, I don't want to pay 40 extra bucks to go to another game.
20: Think about what you're saying. You're paying 40 extra dollars to go see a Nebraska home game.
0: Yeah. Well, it's funny.
20: A good deal.
0: It's funny. It's like, would you, and I'm being real, like, this is a legitimate question.
20: Yeah.
0: How much are you paying to see Nebraska potentially get their butts whooped? Because I went to that Michigan game in 2023, right, in Memorial Stadium when they played Michigan. And I brought my family, and it was the brand, and they had it was the helmet game, right? It was fun. It was exciting. And then they got their brakes blown off, and it was not a good time, right? Like, the prospect of that happening with Indiana, Ohio State, at least from a preseason perspective, I think could ward off people who potentially would want to go to those games.
20: So I know you were busy moving on Friday.
0: Go ahead. Okay?
20: I spent an entire segment on this. Okay? Stop thinking about what happened in the past.
0: No, you did the amnesia thing. I know.
20: The whole idea, well, you know, back in the day, I beat by Michigan or whatever. So they also played Ohio State to a last possession.
0: Great point.
20: So I mean, if anything can happen.
0: I think I'm more so
20: it that way. I'm paying $50 to go see a football game. If my wife can get into a game, now this is north or south end zone, and she only sits in West Stadium, so she's that kind of diva. So that wouldn't matter for her.
0: That's my dad.
20: It doesn't matter for her. So, but I mean, to get that ticket, that's a really good deal. We used to make fun of the University of Texas because Texas would put together these types of deals so people would go see the Iowa State game because they couldn't sell the Iowa State game. They couldn't sell the Kansas game. So they would put one good game in a package with three. They're giving away Ohio State, Indiana.
0: But you know, what I'm trying to convey to you is something that you already know, which is the outlook of the season in comparison to how they will compete against the top teams in the country is so low, right? The outlook is so low that they feel like they have to give away those games.
20: Yeah, that's
0: because nobody wants to see. Yeah, I know that.
20: That's my point. Exactly. You want to be concerned about something in terms of college football. Be concerned that this is happening across the country, even places that are having success. Right, it's a rarity that their attendance is going up.
0: But what is
20: almost all of them are going down.
0: What is that communicating to you though? Because is it communicating to you that the popularity of the sport is going down, communicating to you that people just would much rather sit on their couch at their home, not have to pay for parking, not have to deal with traffic, not have to deal with getting in the stadium, not have to deal with the heat or the cold, not have to deal with buying $12 beers? Yeah. Is it just communicating to you that, yeah, I'd much rather be at home and watch the game?
20: You have to build a stadium that has all or as many of the amenities as people get at home. If you're sitting in your seat, there needs to be a charger on the seat, like many NFL places now. You need to be able to get your food at your seat by ordering it from your seat and brought to you. You need to be, all the scores need to be available to you. Highlights of other games need to be available.
0: Yeah, I couldn't agree more.
20: You've got to cater to the fans for what they get sitting in their basement. And then what you do, the benefit is obviously you have people around you, so you have the community aspect of it. You're in the stadium. You're seeing it. You're being able to tell the story, I was there when such and such happened.
0: Yeah.
20: So that's how you sell it. But that's a concern. I have a concern more about that than many of the other things that people are concerned about. Because if this sport gets to the point where you're having to essentially give away tickets to get people to go to your games, you're in trouble.
0: But describe trouble. Trouble from a...
20: No, individual school. So Nebraska and several other schools, they make a big chunk of cash on their ticket sales. That's the things you don't have to worry about paying back to the Big Ten or paying back to somebody else. Ticket sales and concessions are a big thing. If you're losing the basic people going to your game, say you hold 80,000, you're only putting 60,000 in there. That's a big chunk of money you don't have to spend on NIL. That's a big chunk of money you don't have to spend on other things that you want to spend on. That's concerning on how to fix that. That's what Troy Dannon and before him, Trev Alberts, the number one thing Trev Alberts wanted to work on was this.
0: Yes.
20: And now Troy Dannon has taken it up as well, understanding that we've got to fix this before many other things.
0: So the reason why I wanted you to expand on that is for two reasons. Number one, because you bring up a great point. When Trev had his press conference and said, we went to Wrigley Field, right?
20: Yep.
0: I think a lot of people are like, oh, they were just trying to see how they made a 100-year stadium, you know, more modern or whatever. But here's what Wrigley Field has done. Wrigley Field took the first seven rows behind home plate from dugout to dugout, and they made that the 1914 club. And now those seats went up massively in value, and it's a club that's all exclusive. They took the seats that are near the WGN broadcast booth that look down, that's right behind home plate. They made that the Catalina Club. They have the American, you know, the American One Club. They have the Budweiser Porch, right? They made all these clubs, right? So what
20: is
0: your
20: the
0: point?
20: Catalina Club from Step Brothers?
3: Wine Mixer.
0: Not the Catalina Wine Mixer, but it's the Catalina Club. It's the effing cattle in the wine mixer.
20: Yeah, he went more for it. He went more for Wrigleyville. That's what he wanted to build.
0: Oh, okay. But still,
20: we said that about this. That's what he wanted. He wanted to know how can we build things around the stadium that we can make money on, have a hotel maybe there, have entertainment, maybe have that giant slide they have it in for your, one of your favorite teams, the Green Bay Packers. Have stuff like that, right? That's what he was talking
0: about. The Brewers have the slide.
20: No, they do. They have a slide at Green Bay.
0: Oh, really?
20: Not in the stadium. Outside the stadium. Okay.
0: Yeah, Gallagher Way is nice. Now, here's another thing. I'm not arguing with you. I agree with you. I mean, it's very simple math what you just brought, right? The less people go to the stadium, the less money they spend at the stadium, the less money the athletic department directly gets. All great.
20: Fewer people go to the stadium, yeah.
0: Yeah. Can I throw this one point at you? If there are more people watching TV, though, that then ups the value of the TV deals, no? And then
20: if you know for a fact that advertising is continue to climb at the same rate it's climbing on TV, which it's not, because many of it is moving other places, right? Advertising for even live sporting events or live events is moving back to going on things like where the money can get for streaming. What can I get for place ad placement on a screen?
0: Yeah.
20: All of those things right now, they're having to put all together to try to keep up to what they were making on the average advertising. So, if advertising continues to grow, yes, that is true. If it doesn't, and the networks aren't getting their bang for their buck, then I think you have to be concerned.
0: I think it's a great. I appreciate you kind of leveraging this conversation here and having it, because I think it's a very interesting one.
20: I think it's weird because I remember us making fun of the University of Texas when they did it way back in 2007.
0: But I think the main point of the argument when they're quote unquote giving away the Indiana Ohio State tickets is something that we already know, which is they're not good enough to, in the preseason, for it to look like they're going to be competitive with these teams, and therefore the interest in going to those games lessen because you don't think they're going to be competitive. I listened to your amnesia segment. I thought it was a great segment, and I thought it was a good point of, hey, it's okay to be optimistic. It's okay to turn a page and say, hey, things could break and things can be new, and not everything in the past is going to come back and hurt you in the present. I think that's totally fine. But at the same time, those feelings of being disappointed year after year don't necessarily just go away, especially when you don't have overarching success that exceeds those expectations.
20: Well, you, as a guy who is from Chicago, the Cubs fans did it all the time. Cubs fans did it for years.
0: Yeah, they just turned the page.
20: They turned the page. They went, you know what? We're going to go get a beer, and we're going to go sit in this old stadium, and we're going to watch our team. And they turned it around every single year for 100 years.
0: But there is a difference. I mean, it's a different sport, and it's a different stadium, and it was a different area. And also, too, like Memorial Stadium. Whilst I'm not disrespecting Memorial Stadium when I say this, but like Wrigley Field is a federal landmark. It's a true tourist attraction, you know. And so, believe it or not, so is Memorial Stadium. Yeah, but it's a tourist attraction 7 weeks out of the year, you know.
20: No. I mean, people actually go to see Memorial Stadium. It's crazy, but they do. They go to see it. I mean, it's a 100-year-old stadium. Not a lot of those rolling around in football anymore. A lot of them have been replaced. And you got this one that's still there. And so they do. It is the front door of the city of Lincoln, which is the front door of the stadium.
0: I think the comparison of it's just baseball to football. It's just very different when you're supporting it.
20: I'm just saying you should be able to do that as a fan.
0: Yeah.
20: You should be like, first of all, like the argument that Indiana is by far a game that you're not going to win. I mean, come on. You don't know what Josh Hoover's going to do. They replaced best wide receivers, best secondary guy, best quarterback.
0: I know how you feel about Indiana. We're going to have to respect, and we can do this at the College World Series.
20: No, I feel that way about Illinois more than I do Indiana. I'm just saying that's a non-winnable game.
0: I think Illinois is going to be.
20: Well, I think they'll go six or seven wins. I don't like Illinois going for us. I'm saying to say that the game against Indiana at home is unwinnable is ridiculous.
0: I mean, we can talk about it at the College World Series. We gotta have a break. I gotta hit a break here.
20: This is your fault for going long.
0: I know it's my fault for going long.
20: Not my fault at all. Listen, if the only people that should be really, really, really, really upset about Brendan Sorthy, seriously, should be the chancellor, the president, and the board of directors and the board of regents of that university. That is a university about academics, and you are doing this to your university. Who should be embarrassed? Those people should be embarrassed.
0: Michael Severe, Executive Director of the Judd Award Foundation. You're the best, my friend. Can't wait to see you at EVOBV. Appreciate you as always. Coming up next, we'll hit a quick little segment about On3 Big Ten Power Rankings and then have Tim Verghese come on at 12:20 here on Middays with Matt.
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0: All right, I'm actually looking at some stats right now. Because we're doing is talking about Brendan Sorsby. It's like, is the juice worth the squeeze? We'll answer that throughout the show. I'm looking at, because of the PFF subscription I was basically forced to buy. I'm like, well, if I have it, I might as well use it. So now using we'll see. I mean, a lot of hoopla for a guy who, you know, was good, but not like he's the greatest thing since sliced bread. But we'll see what happens. The NCAA filed an appeal.
1: Couldn't even beat Nebraska.
0: Literally. I mean, what a terrible throw to Malcolm Hartzog in the end zone. Yeah. Absolutely pathetic. Anyway, real quick, On3 released their Big Ten power rankings today. Would you like to guess, Josh Hodson, where Nebraska was ranked?
1: Well, probably not top four, but
0: no.
1: Certainly top eight.
0: Higher.
1: Higher. Oh, top six?
0: No, sorry, lower.
1: Oh, lower.
0: Lower.
1: Top 10.
0: No.
1: Certainly top 12.
0: Top 12, indeed. Nebraska ranked 11th.
1: Oh, okay.
0: Behind Minnesota, in front of UCLA, is where they were ranked.
1: And that's the sweet spot, really.
0: That's where you really want to be, you know? Nobody remembers about 7 or 13. You really want to be at 11.
1: You want those expectations nice and low so you can clear that bar, baby.
0: Nebraska football, where 8-win seasons are national championships.
1: We've won national championships, okay? It's all about being the best insert record here team in the country.
0: Quarterback Dylan Raiola was returning, and Matt Rhule, who has historically done quite well in the third year of his coaching tenure, felt the hype from last year. But Nebraska didn't take the huge step forward as a program, losing 5 regular season games and seeing Raiola suffer a major knee injury. To make matters worse, Nebraska lost Raiola to the portal after the season and replaced him with UNLV transfer Anthony Calandria. The Cornhuskers did not make many national notable portal additions, though the addition of Kwasi Gilmer from UCLA is interesting. Calandria could provide some offensive juice, but Nebraska is just going to have to show us something. It's hard to have blind faith in the Huskers anymore.
1: Disagree.
0: Sorry, was that a sentence from 2015? Sorry, what year? Where was that copy and pasted from? I just want to know. How long have we been using that line? It's hard to have blind faith in the Huskers anymore. I think there were plenty of people who have been saying that for years now. For years. Then you can't just blindly go into the season hoping everything is going to turn out well. I understand Michael's point, okay? I understand Michael's point. It's like maybe you gotta have some amnesia. You gotta have, you know, short memory. Things turn, things change. You can be more positive about stuff. At the same time, it's hard to shake years and years and years of disappointment, which Nebraska has had. But can they shake it this year? We'll talk about the head coach of Nebraska football coming up next here on Middays with Matt.
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0: Man, there's a lot of things going on. There's a lot of things going on in our YouTube chat. It's been quite the discussion that's been happening. in terms of Brendan Sorsby, Texas Tech, and all the drama. We have a Texas Tech fan in here that's fighting everybody ever.
1: Weird thing to do for a guy you don't like.
0: I mean, look, it's simply one of those things where it's like, you can definitely get mad at Texas Tech for prolonging, supporting, and even promoting this process that Brendan Sorsby has been through that is going to set a dangerous and new precedent in college sports. And we already talked about it earlier in the show. I think there were two precedents that were set. The first precedent was you could gamble on your own team and get away with it. And secondly, if the damages are too irreparable,

0: maybe he has it coming. Sure, you can make that argument. But he and Texas Tech have very quickly, very rapidly, in a snap of the fingers, have become maybe not just the most disliked and hated player slash team in college football. Is there a player that is going to get as negative publicity in all of sports right now than Brendan Sorsby in his season? Is there a singular player, a singular team that we currently as a whole dislike more than Sorsby and Texas Tech?
1: Wow. I mean, nothing comes to mind.
0: Nothing immediately. You know, we really dislike Canada for those couple of weeks during the Winter Olympics. I mean, that's half true and half a joke.
1: Texas Tech plays at Cincinnati this year. That should be fun.
0: Week 8, October 24th, baby. Mark it on your calendar. All right? I know it off the top of my dome.
1: Yeah.
0: I got that ESPN Preview magazine, buddy boy. Been reading that stuff.
1: How is that? Is that good?
0: Oh, it's awesome.
1: Because that's new for them, right? They haven't done that
0: quite a while. It's like...
1: Wazy has a good one in the chat. Barry Bonds. When Barry Bonds was rolling...
0: Well,
1: I'm saying right now.
0: I'm not saying all time. Reading that magazine is like having the first 95 degree day in summer.
1: It's like when the first parlay hits and then your school says it's okay, you can still play football.
0: It's like when your first parlay hits because your buddy scored a touchdown in the corner of the end zone and you can celebrate with him on the sideline.
1: Did it hit because it was the first one or... ESPN and it's a good one.
0: It's the first 95 degree day and you go into the pool, you know, and you just feel the cold water just hit your brow, you know, you swim, you feel the nice breeze on your body with the hot air coming over top. That's what reading this magazine was like. It's not because it was great content.
1: Okay.
0: It's because it's the first one and you never forget your first. You never forget your first college football magazine preview that you read of the year. And like I said yesterday to Jake Janicek, if you're looking for juicy, hot details that are really just going to fill you up and get you excited for the season, this book is not for that.
1: Are there nice logos and good charts?
0: There's great pictures, you know. There's guys throwing the ball, you know. There's no charts. We did have
1: just a vibes-based magazine.
0: A 4-page detail of who won the transfer portal and 25 teams were all listed. None of them were Nebraska.
1: I don't like that.
0: Each team gets 1 page. And it is the most cookie cutter. This was the expectation last season. This is what they did or didn't do. This is what we expect this season. Here are 5 players you should know. Here's their schedule. Here's their last year's results. I'll tell you this right now, though. I know I'm not selling it very well. When you're like, I hadn't looked at Ohio State's schedule. You know, I hadn't looked at Northwestern's schedule. I didn't fully know what Oregon was replacing on the offensive line. I've now come to find out that Washington, while not having the best offensive line unit, are bringing back 4 of their starters. I've come to learn that Illinois, you know, have lost a lot up front in terms of their D-line and their linebackers, but their secondary, outside of Miles Scott, who was drafted in the 7th round of this year's NFL draft, are all coming back. You learn those things, you know? You learn those
1: things. I love learning things.
0: So... It's one of those magazines where is it going to satiate your hunger? Is it going to satiate my hunger to be all in the know about everything going on in college football this season? No. Is it a beautiful primer so I can skim through the Phil Steele magazine and get some details? I just skip through the details I already know? Absolutely. So I'm enjoying it.
1: Okay. I'm thrilled for you.
0: What I've been enjoying, too, is the coverage of recruiting. Team clap for Tim Vergese, for Steve Merrick, Sean Callahan, Stephen M. Sipple, Brian Munson, Greg Smith. Let's do a team clap for all those guys. Great recruiting coverage over the last weekend. We really didn't get an opportunity to talk about it yesterday because of all the crazy crap that was going on. It's just... Nebraska had a very big recruiting weekend. This has been a big class. This has been a class.

0: they have invested a lot of resources in, whether it be time and obviously financials. This was a massive weekend for them. This was kind of circled on the calendar if you had been following the stuff that
1: I have been
0: heading into. Well, you've been listening to the show.
1: I do listen to the show. Thank you.
0: You're very welcome. You're a great producer, an even better boss, and I'm so proud to work with you. And the College World Series, you're working so hard. You deserve.
1: I'm going to buy you lunch.
0: You deserve more, right?
1: More. Interesting.
0: You deserve whatever you're getting. It's not enough, baby. You deserve more, baby.
1: Could I sell it?
0: You are it, baby. You are it. You couldn't buy it. You couldn't sell it if you wanted to. You are it. Josh Dobson. I can see it right now on the WrestleMania billboard, baby.
1: Thank you.
0: Of WrestleMania.
1: That's all I wanted.
0: Josh Dobson.
1: Please talk about the kids and the recruiting, because that's what it's about. It's about the kids.
0: Can you say Josh Dobson in the Dusty Rhodes voice?
1: Josh Dobson. No.
0: Josh Dobson, baby.
1: Yeah, that was better. That was better.
0: It's hard. You don't have a good Dusky name.
1: The J messes it all up.
0: It messes him up, baby. Mm-hmm. It's Seth Rollins. Seth Rollins. I feel it right now, baby. Anyway, never stop learning. That's what your wife says. You can never stop learning, right. Josh Dobson. Okay? I would like to claim that I'm in the top 5 percentile in 26 or 24-year-olds who read.
1: That cannot be true.
0: I read every day.
1: There's like 24-year-olds who are trying to be doctors that are like reading.
0: I'm in the top 10%
1: medical texts.
0: I'm in the top 10% of 24-year-olds who read. Can you give me top 10%?
1: I mean, I'll give it to you so we can move along and talk about the recruits, but no.
0: I knew that.
1: I understand your general point of
0: you understand
1: kids your
0: where
1: age
0: I'm
1: don't
0: playing
1: read.
0: At
1: yeah, yeah.
0: Okay, the recruits. Great job in coverage by all the people covering the recruits. Big recruiting weekend. June is a big recruiting month. Matt Rhule has talked a lot about it. He actually, in his latest interview, talked about how it used to be where in July, right, in the later months, you'd kind of these guys would come and visit, and they kind of stew on things, and then they make their commitment in July. Now in June, it's actually because of the money and everything that and the competition and so on and so forth, that it's made this month very, very busy for Matt Rhule and very busy for his staff. They've actually gone ahead and they've run a lot of camps. In this month of June, they're going to run 6 camps. They've already run 4. We've had some offers that came out of those camps. There was the special teams camp is actually happening today for Matt Rhule, and then their second and final youth camp is happening tomorrow. I knew people who worked in the Matt Rhule camps, especially early on, in his tenure here at Nebraska, and it's hard work. It's a lot of running around. It's a lot of measurements. It's a lot of making sure they got the numbers right. And I think it's a testament to the hard work that staff does in recruiting. And obviously, they're not the only ones who do that in recruiting. But I think this is the key, and this has been a big thing for them. Work, you know, being a student and at one point being academically recruited by Nebraska and then being around the people who were the recruits, right? Alex Fernando was a recruiting guy for the College of Journalism. Shout out Alex. He did a phenomenal job of recruiting. Prospective students could go and apply and get into the College of Journalism. And if you talk to people on Nebraska's campus, they would tell you from an academic recruiting perspective, it's all about getting the kids on campus, right? It's about selling the University of Nebraska to get the kids on campus because their belief is that once you get them on campus, you got a pretty good shot of getting them in to enroll in your school, right? Like that's kind of, you talk to these people and it's like, we just got to get these kids on campus. We've got to find a way to do these presentations and get them to Lincoln, get them to walk on campus, get them to go to the student union, get them to walk by Memorial Stadium, get them to go and see all these different halls, Love Library, so on and so forth. And in a way, with the evolution over the last 4 years that Matt Rhule and his staff have gone through when it comes to putting together these camps, when it comes to putting together team scrimmages, when it comes to putting together the Battle at the Boneyard, they are kind of adopting that philosophy and doing it in a very unique way in terms of we just got to it's hard to singularly recruit to put a lot of time into somebody, say sweet nothings to them, convince them as to why they should go to the University of Nebraska, then have them carve out time in their very busy schedule to then come and visit you. We saw it happen with Ahmad Hudson. How many different times did Ahmad Hudson, was he scheduled to come and visit Nebraska, and it fell through over and over and over again, right? Matt Rhule and his staff with these camps, with Battle at the Boneyard, with they've used Huddle in the past, right? Huddle had that big event. They were able to bring in the top prospects from the country. They came through. They visited Memorial Stadium. They've gotten creative in terms of how do we get kids who may not have even thought of going to the University of Nebraska, how do we get them on campus? How do we get them to see the facilities? And how do we get, you know, our program in their mind without having to singularly go out and recruit them, right, and spend a lot of time doing that? They hosted Bishop Gorman over the weekend and had them scrimmage with Millard South. They had a team-on-team scrimmage between Millard South and Bishop Gorman. And we'll talk about it with Tim Verghese of Inside Nebraska and Rivals, who'll be joining us in about 10 minutes. Bishop Gorman is a powerhouse in high school football from Nevada. They are one of the top teams in the country. There are plenty of players on that team who Nebraska may not have scouted, Nebraska may not have offered, Nebraska, or maybe kids on that team that have never even thought about going to the University of Nebraska to play football. Because you have that event, because you put that event together and you invite their team and they come, you now have a whole other crop of guys who are going to step on Nebraska's campus that maybe wouldn't have done that in the past. And as these events get more popular and people realize that, hey, Matt Rhule and his staff put together good camps, they put together good scrimmages, more and more prestigious teams will come to Lincoln. More and more prestigious teams, more and more prestigious athletes will go and see your facilities, will go and talk to your coaches, will go and see what you're doing in Lincoln. And for Nebraska, a team that is trying to recruit the best athletes in the country. They are trying to get those blue chip athletes. For a team that's trying to do that, but doesn't have the pelts on the wall over the last decade and a half when it comes to draft picks, when it comes to national championships, when it comes to playoff appearances, when it just comes to general wins. When you're a team who's going after top prospects and you're trying to do that, you got to find new and creative ways to get these guys to fall in love with your school. You got to find new and creative ways to put yourself on the radar of these players. And so the Battle of the Boneyard, that 7-on-7 event that they put on last year, it was really well executed. I love going to it. Trey Taylor was thrown to Ahmad Hudson. It was something I'll never forget. They're going to do it again this year, and they're going to get top prospects back in Lincoln. They're going to get top prospects playing in Memorial Stadium. Matt Rhule kind of had a call for, hey, guys, and was on the Husker football Twitter account. He was saying, hey, what if we could get 5,000 people at this event? What if we can get 10,000 people at this event? What if we can show these recruits what this fan base is all about, along with showing them the facilities and all that type of stuff? What if we show them how great of a fan base we are? And you know what? I mean, I would not surprise if that's going to resonate with some people. And if the head coach of Nebraska football telling you, hey, man, this is a nice little event. You can come outside, hang out with your family, be at Memorial Stadium. You love Memorial Stadium. Come to Memorial Stadium on a time where it's not crowded with 90,000 people, where it's a little bit, you know, less capacity. You can walk around and watch some of the best high school football athletes in the country. That call might work. And I think I give a lot of kudos to Matt Rhule and to his staff for thinking, okay, hey, we may not have the checkbook that LSU has. We may not have the checkbook that Texas Tech has. We may not have the current, keyword, current history, the present history that Georgia has, that Alabama has, that these other schools who have had great amount of success over the last 15 years have had. But we can create these well-run, put-together events, get these kids on campus, and put us in their minds. That's a great strategy. It's a great strategy, and you got to point that out. And it's something that they've been doing and processing and developing, and, you know, they've found some prospects through it, and they've made some relationships through it, and, you know, they've been able to capitalize on that. So it's something that I feel like you just – I'd be remiss to not point that out. And also, too, I'd be remiss not to mention someone who had an impressive camp performance, an in-state athlete, Owen Price, from Grand Island Central Catholic, 6'3", 208 pounds, ran a 4.58 40, a 10.10 broad jump, a 5.10 five shuttle, a 4.32, had a remarkable showing at this camp. Got an offer at the camp from Matt Rhule, from Rob Orch, from Rob Dvorak. Key name to look out in terms of in-state recruiting in 2028, Owen Price, Grand Island Central Catholic junior linebacker. So just putting that out there as well. I'm sure we'll talk about Owen Price coming up next with Tim Verghese of Inside Nebraska and Rivals here on Middays with Matt.
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7: The National Weather Service has issued a heat advisory here on this Tuesday afternoon. Expect heat indices up into the triple digits and high temperatures in the 90s. It'll be partly cloudy skies, a low chance of rain here this evening. We have another chance for a thunderstorm overnight, and that's even on the lower side. Most of your Wednesday is going to be similar to Tuesday, dry during the day, hot and humid. And we have a chance of thunderstorms Wednesday night and into Thursday. I'm meteorologist Luke Vickery, KETV Newswatch 7.
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1: Welcome on one of our favorite guests of the week, Mr. Timmy V from Inside Nebraska and Rivals. Tim Verghese joins us here on Middays with Matt. Tim, I'm not going to ask you about Brendan Sorsby. If I'm being real with you, I'm kind of sick and tired of talking about it. Are you okay with that?
2: Yeah, we don't need to spend any time on that.
1: I think it's pretty simple. I think you and I are in this. It's dumb. It's stupid. It shouldn't have happened. Blah, blah, blah. There will be an appeal. We'll figure it out. Tech should be ashamed of themselves. Let's move on. Let's talk about more important things. Let's talk about a great recruiting weekend. Were you surprised? Were you not surprised? Or were you underwhelmed, maybe even, by Nebraska's five-commit performance over the weekend during their official visit that had multiple 4 and 5 stars, along with a bunch of other 3 stars visiting them? You were surprised, not surprised, or underwhelmed by their 5-commit performance?
2: No, I mean, most had most everything predicted for the most part. I would say the one surprise of the weekend was probably the Eli Harris commitment and how quickly that moved for Nebraska. The 3-star linebacker out of Loganville, Grayson, joined his teammate, 3-star tight end Joey Hunter, also committed this weekend, as well as Jordan Agbenoma and Katie Jones committed last month, giving Nebraska 4 commitments out of the state of Georgia, or from Loganville Grayson, 5 commitments total out of the state of Georgia, or 6 commitments total now, if you throw in Timmy Aliu and Corey Hadley. But with Harris, you know, he's a 6-foot, 198-pound linebacker, caught Nebraska's attention at the spring game last month. He's a versatile linebacker, can do a few different things within the scheme. Someone on our board mentioned it. There's some Vincent Shavers. That's a pretty solid comp in terms of the versatility. Just an effective downhill linebacker, punches above his weight when he takes on blocks, but does primarily get to the backfield, though, with his agility and his quickness, you know, and more of the his finesse traits, I would say. Capable of dropping into coverage, but still developing in that department. I think has a little more length to his frame than Shavers did coming out of high school, but again, both of them relatively kind of hybrid type defenders that can fit into a few different spots within Nebraska's defense. Both very sound football players with good production at power programs. One at Miami Central and Shavers, and obviously Harris at Loganville Grayson.
1: How big of a pickup is Harris in terms of just a linebacker need after Henry Salakas, the Nazareth Academy linebacker, and Matthew Brady, the Bloomington, Illinois linebacker, both committed to Michigan State? How big of a win is it just for the linebacking recruiting in general that they were able to wrap up Harris that quickly?
2: Yeah, that one was big, you know. I mean, just because you wanted to. This was a cycle where I don't see linebacker as a big need for Nebraska, but clearly Rob Orritz wants to bring in some depth into the room and bring in some talent to the room. They've stayed very active in the linebacker market this cycle. I mean, heck, they had Eli Harris in town this weekend, but they were also able to get Missouri 3-star linebacker commit Kobe Rhymes to town. He was scheduled to be in town, but after the Missouri commitment had noted that he was planning to delay or potentially cancel his OVs, but he still made it to Nebraska, and Nebraska's still pushing for the flip there. I'll have a little note on him probably later this afternoon over at Inside Nebraska, but those two would probably be, look, I think right now Nebraska's happy with, you know, maybe just standing pat with Harris as a linebacker. I mean, of course, they'd love to add Rhymes, see if there's a second linebacker out there, but I've stated it before and I've said it again, you know, Nebraska's in this day and age, you're not going to take commitments just for the sake of taking commitments. If they're not able to find another linebacker, I don't think they're sweating it too much with what they did in the portal this past cycle, adding Will Hawthorne and adding Dexter Foster to pair with some young guys in the room like Pierce Blueberry and Christian Jones and Dawson Merritt, who they're pretty excited about in the years to come. They have some good depth in that room right now. It wasn't a major need this cycle. 2028, I would look for them to get ahead and start to really address linebacker.
1: And honestly, when we get into the actual football season, you know, and maybe not so much of the recruiting season, I can't wait to talk with you about that linebacker room, because I think that linebacker room is probably the best that Rob Dvorak has had in his, you know, 4 seasons at Nebraska. So it'll be very interesting what that group will end up doing in the season. But we're not there yet. We're still talking about recruiting. This is a massive month of recruiting. If you are a Inside Nebraska subscriber and you've been reading a lot of Tim Verghese, you should not have been surprised that Caden Howard, the Miami Palmetto wide receiver, decommitted from Nebraska and then asserted his commitment to Georgia Tech. That's something that you had been on for quite a while, and it was something of more of a mutual parting than just them, Nebraska, necessarily being blindsided. Does that affect anything or communicate anything to you, Tim Verghese, when it comes to the recruitment of Matthew Gregory from Pennsylvania, the four-star wide receiver? Does Howard's decommitment communicate anything about maybe Gregory's impending commitment to Nebraska?
2: Yeah, you can maybe read between the lines a little bit there. You know, I've had a prediction in there for Gregory. I still feel good about it. Look, and you know, he's scheduled to be at Virginia Tech this weekend. I would say that visit is firmly has an asterisk by it in terms of whether that will actually happen or not at this point. Thought the visit at Nebraska went well. I think Nebraska's done a good job of communicating what his role within the offense would be. I think they've done a good job of selling him on teaming up with Trey Taylor, teaming up with the offensive group they've put together in this 2027 cycle. And then I think Dakeel Shorts has done a really good job, despite only getting him to campus twice total over the last year, done a good job of staying in regular contact and establishing a relationship that, again, despite only two visits, has Nebraska well-positioned to kind of pull this top 100 talent out of the state of Pennsylvania.
1: You know, you had some reporting yesterday that Jalen Hill will be visiting Nebraska this weekend, four-star corner. And then tomorrow, we will have a live commitment on Rivals. Where will it be? Rivals YouTube page of Nehemiah Ombati? Is that how do you say that name?
2: Yeah, Nehemiah Ombati.
1: Okay. Do you have a prediction? You want to spoil it for us already, Tim Verghese?
2: Well, yeah, you know, I plugged in a prediction. Inside Nebraska subscribers know I plugged in a prediction for Nebraska to land Ombati on Saturday morning, but did note at the time, and still will note, communication is ongoing with the top three. Nebraska got the last OV, but he also made an OV to Missouri last weekend. Michigan State, he's been there before, he's comfortable with. I do think this is coming down to Nebraska and Missouri. I think Nebraska created some distance this past weekend. Missouri in communication, trying to close that distance and trying to give him something to think about before he goes public with his decision tomorrow. So curious to kind of see how these next, I would say, 12 hours of this time tomorrow is going to be when he announces. So over the next 24 hours, how this communication evolves, if we see any late momentum shift. But as things currently stand, I do like Nebraska to land the four-star defensive lineman.
1: Let's talk about Matt Rhule, and I spent the last segment before you came on talking about some of his creativity when it comes to getting recruits on campus, and not just necessarily recruits that they targeted, but also just prospective guys that maybe they can get a look at and potentially offer and create a relationship with. What did you think of Bishop Gorman coming to Nebraska over the weekend and scrimmaging with Millard South? What are your takeaways, and is this something that Nebraska is going to continue to do in the future, trying to get some top programs to scrimmage in front of them, see their facilities, be in Lincoln? And could this be a potential tool or pipeline for Nebraska to get more of these top commits from these very prestigious high school football schools?
2: I think there's a chance this is something they're going to further explore moving forward. And I think there's a chance that this is something that's kind of here to stay. Funny enough, when I was down in at OT7 back in April, both Trey and Tay had noted to me that they were trying to get something, like Miller South was trying to get something lined up with Bishop Gorman, whether that was a scrimmage, whether that was an out-of-conference game, whatever that looked like. It wasn't necessarily able to work that way, but they were able to get Bishop Gorman, who, again, there's a good relationship there. It's been established between Nebraska staff and Bishop Gorman. If you remember Nebraska, that's where Nebraska worked out. That's the facilities they used when they were playing in the Vegas Bowl this last year. And so now you've established that relationship. You have a program in Bishop Gorman that consistently has Power Four talents, especially in the trenches. You saw three underclassmen O-line offers go out this weekend when Bishop Gorman came to town. They already have an offer out to 2028 defensive lineman Tayon Lawrence, one of the top D linemen in the 2028 cycle, who's already made multiple visits to Nebraska now. So they are well ahead with some top talent there. Now, I will say this with Bishop Gorman too. I think they really like the event. They really like what happened. I think they're planning on coming back in the future. I'm going to be curious to see what other national programs Nebraska looks to bring in. You know, they've got some good relationships in California, for example. They've got some good relationships in North Carolina, you know, and this is a way, it's a unique way for some of these programs to get some work in the offseason, to get some padded work in the offseason on campus, get their players some exposure, get them out early. And look, in addition to all of this team camp that happened over the weekend, Nebraska had their regular Matt Rhule football camps. They had two over the last week, plus a padded O-line, D-line camp last week. A ton of underclassmen talent rolled through there. In particular, what impressed me was over those two Matt Rhule football camps, they brought in a good amount of 28 and 29 QBs for Thomas and I would say for Olgerson to evaluate. Sunday had a really impressive group of 2029s across the country, some that are already considered some of the top QBs in the cycle, including Lincoln Sellers from Saline, Michigan, same program that produced CJ Carr, Tommy Carr. Consistently have Power Four talent. Mord Malik Haru, I believe I'm saying that right, out of Virginia, is one of the top quarterbacks in the 2029 cycle. He also was on campus. Jackson Downs from Florida was also on campus. I believe that's the way I'm saying his name right. But yeah, that's where things stand as of now. And I think they're doing a really good job of honing in on not just regional talent. We saw a ton of regional talent roll through these camps over the last week, but starting to really get out there and get ahead on some of this national talent. We talk about Bishop Gorman, but some of the individuals that rolled in through camp, they had a big 2028 linebacker from Chicago, or 2028 running back from Chicago. They worked out a few different edge rushers from the West Coast up in Oregon and Washington. So they have a full national feel right now, and they're doing a good job of, I would say, getting out ahead early and also making sure that they're still doing their due diligence with 2027 that could be potential senior offers, I would say.
1: Who's the 28 Chicago running back?
2: Why am I blanking on the name off the top of my head? I will find it.
1: Okay, find it and send it to me. I'm curious. I got to ask you about this guy. He was also 28, who was at the camp, who put up some great numbers. I think you know who I'm referring to. How big do you think the in-state recruiting sweepstakes of Owen Price is going to be? Do you think that, I mean, this is going to could this potentially reach the levels of what Carter Nelson was, where you had Alabama looking at Carter Nelson, you had Notre Dame looking at Carter Nelson, you had a lot of big national programs looking at Carter Nelson after his impressive camp performance? Is the 2028 linebacker from Central Catholic in Grand Island, Nebraska, is Owen Price, do you think he could potentially, based on his athleticism, become a national prospect?
2: Certainly could. I mean, he's a phenomenal athlete. I was really excited to get eyes on him. He was on the camp list on Thursday, wasn't able to make it in. I was really disappointed. Was able to get to see him moving around Sunday, was excited about that. He's one that's been on my radar since we saw some of the track times he put up here in the spring, paired with the productive tape he put up this last fall. Out of Grand Island Central Catholic. And again, for me, the big thing is where I just wanted to see him in person. Verified 6'3", 210 pounds, and it looks good. It's a good-looking 6'3", 210 pounds. It's a projectable frame. He's got the production you're looking from linebackers, getting to the backfield. And I think in general, too, getting to see him move around was encouraging, because you see guys, they put up great testing times, like, oh, he's a great athlete. Oh, he's a track athlete. No, he pairs the athleticism really well being a football player. You know, he's not just a really good athlete. He's a good football player. Just seeing him moving around, I think he's got a chance. And this is one where I think over these next few months, especially as he gets into his junior season, going to be one, I think, going to pick up some Big Ten attention. It's going to be a Big Ten battle, I would say, early. I would expect some Big Ten programs to really start to show interest moving forward. But this could definitely evolve into a big national recruitment, you know. I don't know how many national camps he's going to go to, and how much exposure he's ultimately going to get as a result. But absolutely has a chance within the region for sure to be a pretty popular and coveted name in the 28 cycle.
1: So you did some great reporting when it came to Ahmad Hudson taking the surprise official visit to Nebraska. It's been a visit that's been elusive to the Cornhuskers, if we're being honest. Tim, you've done a great job communicating with us that there have been multiple times that Nebraska thought that Ahmad was going to come in and he was going to see the campus, and for whatever reason, it didn't end up happening until it happened this weekend. And I believe you were the first one who was like, hey, surprise visit. Ahmad Hudson has visited in Lincoln. But then you did I want to give you more kudos here, Tim, because you did a phenomenal job of sourcing out LSU writers and national writers who had a different read on Hudson's visit and how LSU thought about it. Can you tell our listeners, how did the Tigers feel that Ahmad Hudson showed up in Lincoln and was on that campus for a big official visit with the Cornhuskers?
2: Yeah, so they were aware this visit was happening, and I'll say the way this kind of lined up for Nebraska and for Hudson was he got word about Team USA and where things were trending there, had an open weekend and was able to get things lined up. Look, Nebraska never gave up on Hudson, at least on the football side of things. Communication remained ongoing despite his commitment to LSU last month. Keith Williams was at his spring game last month, director of player personnel here at Nebraska, and one of the lead recruiters alongside Dakeel Shorts, leading the way for Nebraska and Hudson's recruitment. Got him to campus this weekend. And look, we've said this before, even leading up to his commitment, coming out of his commitment, LSU really ramped up pursuit in those weeks leading up to his early commitment. It's not that they don't, I would say they believe this is a commitment that now that it's been made, he's locked in, especially with the deal that he signed last month. Now, Nebraska sees it differently. Nebraska believes they have stronger relationships. Nebraska believes they have the better comprehensive plan to develop him both as a football player and a basketball player. Nebraska also believes they're more honest in how they plan to develop him in both sports moving forward. And I would also say, again, on the NIL side of things, Nebraska is very competitive, but NIL, and I've said this in a few places now, Nebraska is not going to win this recruitment with NIL. Nebraska is going to win this. If they win this recruitment, it's going to be with patience. It's going to be with timing. It's going to be with relationships that have been built across the coaching staff and across this commitment or across this recruiting class. In the 2027 cycle alone, Trey Taylor is the quarterback he's closest with. He's developed a really good relationship with Tay Ellis as well. Developed a few more with some of the fellow commits. Him and Albert Simeon, for example, have visited Nebraska multiple times together. You know, Nebraska's a dark horse in both of these recruitments. But both of those families have developed some comfort with each other just through multiple visits together. But they've also developed some real comfort in Lincoln. And we have the news as well this weekend that Branson Hudson, Hudson's little brother, is going to be on campus for a visit. He holds an early offer from the Huskers. So Nebraska is closing the distance, or at least working to close the distance, by recruiting the family. What they're trying to do here is build this relationship with the entire family and let them know, look, this Lincoln isn't Louisiana. Look, we're not as close as Baton Rouge is to you, but we've established a ton of comfort here. You have a ton of trust in this coaching staff. You know what this program is. You know the quarterback we're bringing in. Obviously, we need to show you that we can win some games in the fall, and so that's why I say I don't believe a flip is going to be imminent. I think Nebraska is going to have to pace themselves and really push for this thing in the fall leading up to signing day, maybe even on signing day. But this is not something that is imminent. But at the same time, I will say this, coming out of the weekend, Nebraska believes this is going to be a fight till the very end. They believe that they're in this until the very end. And like I said, you know, at the top of this, Nebraska views this one way. LSU views this like this is done.
1: Huh.
2: And I don't, and so for some read that as overconfidence, some read that as just blunt honesty. I'm somewhere in the middle on that. I really think Nebraska has a chance here, but at the same time, I would caution getting over optimistic about this. At the end of the day, it's an LSU legacy from Louisiana who's very close with his family.
1: Yeah.
2: Is looking at a program that has been very successful and does project to be very successful again this fall.
1: I mean, like kind of like you said, LSU's got the proximity to home. LSU has the money advantage. LSU has the, you know, recent national championship advantage. They have the win advantage. But at the same time, Nebraska definitely seems like they have a strong, strong relationship with Hudson and the entirety of his family. So, like you said, I mean, it's going to be a battle. A lot of the signs pointing to LSU probably getting this one done. But still, Nebraska not giving up. Thank you for your incredible insight, Tim Verghese of Inside Nebraska Rivals. I'll talk to you soon, my friend. Don't forget, find out who that 28 Chicago running back was. I got to give a scouting report to Dan DeFranza.
2: I got you. I'll DM it to you after.
1: All right. I appreciate you, Tim. Talk to you soon. Double D is the head coach at Notre Dame College Prep. So we got to see
3: if that guy's on the schedule.
1: Dan DeFranza, Double D, the head coach of the Notre Dame College Prep Dons, you know?
3: Any relation to Cardi D's?
1: He couldn't help himself. The old man couldn't help himself.
3: He couldn't.
1: That show has gotten older, and it's only gotten more horny,
3: That's right?
1: That entire... Kenny is the only one who is like, no, I got a son, I got a wife, I got my life, I'm cool.
3: EJ, he's the only one that still cares what EJ thinks.
1: Yes. And Shaq and Chuck, you can make an argument, are more horny now than they were 15 years ago.
3: Definitely.
1: That's incredible. Shaq really has just, it's skyrocketed with Shaq. I mean, every time I see that guy, it's either on Inside the NBA or he's walking around with some 20-something in some TMZ video. It's wild.
3: It's good work if you can get it.
1: The Cardi D's, though. I mean, was it not a layup? I mean, was it not?
3: It was right there.
1: It was right there. Mm-hmm. Can you blame him?
3: I really can't. I would like to, but...
1: No. We were all thinking it. You know, yeah. I mean, it's in my opinion, that's what makes great broadcasting sometimes. Someone willing to say the things that we're all thinking.
3: That's right.
1: That's what Middays with Matt is all about. Kind of. Here on the 1620 Zone Radio Network.
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1: Some people get to go to Vegas. We're just trying to figure out why. Why can't it be us? Why can't we go to Vegas?
3: And we know we're adults of our own free will. We can go to Vegas whenever we want. We want to be invited.
1: Exactly. I want to be wanted. It's nice to be wanted. You know, I'm not complaining, but it's like, I like Chicago, but I don't want to just be pigeonholed to all I do is go to Chicago.
3: You're a worldly man.
1: I want to go places. I need to be in, like, you know.
3: What happened to Tampa, Matt?
1: How about San Diego? Send me to San Diego.
3: San Diego.
1: I love Isla Mirada. I hear it's beautiful this time of year.
3: Ibiza.
1: No, I think I'd do terrible at Ibiza.
3: I think you'd do great for 12 hours,
1: and then
3: it would go horribly, horribly wrong.
1: I took a pill and a pizza. The Jovici, I was cool. There's a new 1-3 article that I can't. Mm. Damn it. That was a bad one.
3: You got out of the gate, though.
1: I did.
3: A lot of people wouldn't even have gotten that far, Matt.
1: Thank you. Top 5 centers in the Big Ten have been released.
3: Whoa. What, Nebraska has 3 probably?
1: Guys,
3: right?
1: Guys, notify the presses. Nebraska's got a representative in one of these articles.
3: Oh.
1: Yes.
3: We've been doing this so long, and
1: I know this has been our bit where it's like no, Nebraska's got top 5 nobody. No, Cade Piper, number 1 overall center. He plays
3: what?
1: He plays at Iowa. Yeah.
3: Oh! I thought you meant the Nebraska center.
1: No. Cade Piper. Everyone knows Norfolk Catholic alum. Congratulations to him. He's the number 1 center according to On3 in the Big Ten this season. Followed up by Apani Lalalu from Oregon, Izomo Aratokai. Izomo Aratokai. I'm so sorry, guys. I don't think anybody could do
3: these
1: that.
3: These are centers. They're not household names.
1: He plays at Northwestern, so I should really know that.
3: Smart guy. He's going to be our boss one day.
1: Number 4 overall. Justin Evans. Team clap for Justin. Great stuff. For Nebraska's offense to take the next step in 2026, its offensive line must pave the way under new offensive line coach Keep Wade. Arguably, no lineman will be more important in leading that charge than Justin Evans, a 31-game starter for the Huskers. Evans personifies the anchor of NU's offensive line. The 6'2", might be a little friendly, 315-pound native of East Orange, New Jersey, rated as one of PFF's top interior linemen after not allowing a single sack in 2025.
3: Has he bet on Nebraska football?
1: I don't believe he has, and I think
3: a lot of people are betting on their own teams now.
1: Even if he did, I wouldn't want to admit it if I were him.
3: Oh, okay. I mean, there's no penalty for it. Well, so honestly, you should come forward now.
1: Wouldn't that be kind of like a hindrance on your intelligence if you were betting on Nebraska football?
3: No, you believe in yourself. It's literally betting on yourself.
1: Yeah, it's a bad bet. So, what they lose? You would have lost a lot of bets. I'm just saying.
3: They played Ohio? Is that the first game?
1: By the way,
3: the first game?
1: When or who?
3: Both.
1: Ohio and I think in August. I don't know. Cody Nagel, by the way, tweets out college football's most experienced. College football's most experienced offenses. It's a very good little stat here from Cody Nagel, who's broke down all the snaps from every team across the country. Nebraska ranks 9th in the most experienced offense.
3: In the Big Ten or in the country?
1: In the country.
3: Okay.
1: Talking about, by the way, of Justin Evans, Nebraska's offensive line snaps, 8,343, ranks 5th in the nation. Jeep Wade has an experienced group that he does have to get better this season for Nebraska. Alrighty. Coming up next, let's talk College World Series here on the 1620 Zone Radio Network.
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0: Hey, Middays with Matt. Nope, that's the wrong one. Sorry.
1: It's a good one. You could read that one, too.
0: We will be live tomorrow from Warner Park.
1: Will. People forget.
0: Come and say hi to us. I'm actually very excited to go to Warner Park because you were talking about you went somewhere and they're going to make a hot dog in honor of me or something like that, or you were joking with somebody.
1: We would like to make a hot dog in your honor at the Omaha Baseball Village, yes.
0: Okay. I'll just give it to you. Call it the Mopsy.
1: The Mopsy.
0: Mopsy. The Mopsy.
1: Okay.
0: Mustard, onions, pickle, celery salt.
1: Okay. That might be possible, actually.
0: The McMopsy. MC Mopsy. I'll take a McMopsy. Mustard, onions, pickle, celery salt.
1: We'll have to talk to our friends at the Greek food truck, who also are going to have a hot dog truck this year.
0: Hell yeah. Oh my God, they're doing a hot dog truck?
1: Mm-hmm.
0: Dude, if they do a hot dog truck 80% of the way they do a Euro truck, that hot dog truck might be the best hot dog in Omaha.
1: That's kind of what I was thinking.
0: Like, that Euro truck, what's their name again?
1: Greek to me.
0: Greek to me?
1: Mm-hmm.
0: Top five Euro I've ever had.
1: Ever?
0: Ever. And I've had a lot of Euros. I've had a lot of gyros. I've had a lot of Mediterranean tacos in my life. Okay? I mean, I practically grew up going to Greek town.
1: Mm-hmm.
0: That Euro that they make a Greek to me out of that food truck, it speaks to my soul. It talks to my heart, you know? It nourishes my stomach. It's incredible. Anyway, go to 1620thezone.com to follow.

0: It'll be here before you know it.
1: PC goes, don't forget the big Ethernet cord tomorrow. Great.
0: It's up to Connor.
1: Reminder, Plathcat. Also, Plathcat, don't forget, I want a corn dog, buddy boy. I want a corn dog.
0: Just don't eat it on camera, please.
1: Why? Isn't that the point?
0: It's gone poorly for others. Maybe you'll be different. Maybe you'll be the first one.
1: And you know what? I might be a little bit too young to have my Robert Griffin III croissant moment. I think maybe...
0: That croissant was huge.
1: That's such a big croissant, dude. How do you get that big of a croissant?
0: I don't know. It's all in the dough.
1: Have you had a croissant from France?
0: From France?
1: Yeah.
0: No, I don't think so.
1: Have you been to France?
0: No.
1: Have you been to Europe?
0: No.
1: Have you been out of the country?
0: I've been to Puerto Rico, which is a territory, but you don't need a passport to get there.
1: Okay, that if it's a passport, is it out of the, if you don't need a passport, is it really out of the country?
0: I don't know.
1: Do you currently have a passport?
0: No.
1: Neither do I. My mom gets very pissed at me every time I mention that. She gets very upset.
0: Why?
1: Because she's like, you need a passport. What if we have an impromptu trip to Spain? I'm like, I'm not rolling with that.
0: I don't think anyone just impromptu goes wheels up to Europe. I mean, more power to you if you do.
1: They've done it before.
0: Wow.
1: I know, right? It's ridiculous. But it was Home Alone for me, so I had a great time.
0: Hello.
1: Real quick, let's before we get into sports, and we talk about the College World Series, and we do have a development when it comes to the College World Series, not in the way that you might think. I do want to go to the Liquid Trucking Zone Twitter feed. I want to thank our friends. Pesky Blues has been in the chat all damn day long. Pesky Blues, one of the best. Liquid Trucking. Don't go and look them up. Contact them. 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
0: Hi, Corey.
1: Happy Bar is the only bar in Omaha to sell 40-ounce bottles, okay? Mike Schaefer was discussing to me, and it was backed by Jacob Bigelow, that he believes that I would really like the Happy Bar. Can I say this, though? There is such thing as too many ounces in an alcoholic beverage. There is such thing as that's too big of an alcoholic beverage. That's too big.
0: Okay.
1: 24 ounces, I won't even, honestly, like, that's the max for me. I won't even get a 24-ounce drink. Because it just takes too long. And by the time you get to the bottom, it's a warmer beer. Mm-hmm. I like my beer ice cold.
0: Good take.
1: I like, and like, very cold, which is why I love a 12-ounce glass, because I can drink that pretty quickly, and then we can get another one. By the time I'm done drinking my 12-ounce beer, I have another ice cold beer. 40 ounces, I feel like the last 10 ounces are going to be pretty lukewarm. I mean, that is damn near 3.5 beers we're talking about here. I don't know how long it takes you to drink 3.5 beers, but it takes me an extended period of time, if I'm being honest. I would have to force
0: myself to go quicker.
1: But I don't want to do that.
0: Yeah, exactly.
1: I don't want to drink 3 beers in an hour. I like going by the 2+1+2 method, you know, spread them out a little bit. That's always a good, especially if you know that you're calling, well, you should be calling an Uber if you're, you know, doing that in that case, which I always am. Kenneth goes, I could drink a few small beers.
0: A few small beers?
1: Jean-Claude Van Laden goes, Edward 40 Hands. Did you ever play that game in college?
0: I haven't. Well, yeah, I didn't.
1: It was not that fun.
0: It sounds like a fun idea, but if I think about it for more than 5 seconds, I would realize that would not be fun in practice.
1: I did Tall Boy Roulette once, and that was a good time. You know, Tall Boy
0: Roulette.
1: Same
0: idea, but with the Tall Boy instead
1: of 40? You don't tape your hands to the Tall Boy, but you have somebody who's a psycho go to the gas station and pick out a bunch of different Tall Boys, and then you put them all in a bag, and then you close your eyes and you pick out which Tall Boy you're going to drink.
0: Great.
1: And, like, some Tall Boys could be a Miller Lite, right? Mm-hmm. Other Tall Boys could be a Four Loko Purple, okay?
0: Love it.
1: And you could get screwed, like you could end up with 2 4 Locos, or like you can end up with a 4 Loko and a Smirnoff.
0: Yeah, you got the Twisted Tea.
1: Or you could end up with like, hey, I got 2 nice beers. Uh-huh. I got a Miller Lite and a Miller High Life. I'm very happy about
0: it. I like my odds going into a blind bag like that better.
1: It depends on who's buying the drinks.
0: Sure.
1: If Kevin is buying the drinks, I like the idea.
0: Okay.
1: If Evan is buying the drinks, I'm dreading the idea.
0: I mean, really, the I mean, for-

0: Four Loko, fine. A little bit extreme, but I can handle it. I'd be worried about like a peach something or other. Out on peach.
1: I'm out on, like, talk about a drink you don't want to get warm. Like a warm peach drink.
0: Yeah.
1: That's got to be the worst. Like that high noon peach has been sitting in the sun.
0: Hot peach.
1: Yuck. No. When I did mine, I got a Miller High Life, and I ended up with some sort of, like, you know, fruity concoction that was whatever. I forget if it was a Four Loko or, like, one of those Monacos or something. Now, in the bag, what we would do is we'd put a Smirnoff Ice in there.
0: Sure.
1: And if you grabbed the Smirnoff Ice, you had to ice out. Do you know what icing out is?
0: You drink the Smirnoff Ice fast?
1: You chug it. You get on one knee.
0: Sure. Great.
1: And you chug it.
0: I could do that, yeah.
1: Because Smirnoff Ice is like a weaker Mike's Hard Lemonade.
0: Mm-hmm.
1: Like Smirnoff Ice. Now, when you were in high school, you were drinking you were sipping on Smirnoff Ices. Because in high school, you can't handle alcohol, so that was easy to drink. When you became older, Smirnoff Ices became like stained. They became like a joke drink. Like if you were sipping on a Smirnoff Ice, you were a loser. That's why you chugged them.
0: We used to get the Smirnoff Ice Triple Black.
1: What's that?
0: I don't know what it meant. They had cool advertising at the time, and we're like,
1: "Have you seen the?
0: I'm not 21. That's what I want."
1: Have you seen the Modelo Negra?
0: I have seen it. I have not had one.
1: It is
0: or
1: a sick looking bottle. There's also, I'm pretty sure there was like a Miller High Life. Like a black can of Miller High Life. That was sick.
0: The Modelo you're talking about, it's a stubby bottle, right?
1: Yeah. Yeah. Smirnoff Ice Triple Black.
0: Mm-hmm. They don't make it anymore.
1: What the hell is this? That looks like, what was the super cheap vodka that came in like it was like the Russian looking black and red label, and it was like $6 for a 0.75.
0: Yeah. I don't remember.
1: Neither do I, but that's what this looks like. This looks disgusting, Josh Hodson. I can't believe it. You can buy them right now at Kroger.
0: Really? Oh, I thought they didn't make it anymore.
1: $8.99 for 6 bottles of Smirnoff Ice Triple Black Extra Crisp Lime.
0: Oh, how about a one Triple Black Friday at the Village?
1: Wait, Josh.
0: Put it in a koozie.
1: What if we, like, told Mike Schaefer, hey, we're going to do a root beer tasting. But instead we did...
0: I got the shopping list
1: right here. Yeah, go ahead. Okay. All right. Write this down.
0: Okay.
1: Okay. Instead of root beer tasting, we did different hard lemonades to taste. So you did...
0: But we tell them it's just regular lemonade.
1: But we tell them it's lemonade tasting.
0: Okay.
1: Hey, we couldn't find the root beer that we wanted. So we actually got a bunch of lemonades, and you're going to have, is it Dole? Is it Minute Maid? Is
0: the first one has
1: lemonade?
0: To be the lemonade guy inside the Omaha Baseball Village.
1: It's got to be Chris's kid.
0: Yeah.
1: And we'll get him, and by the way, Chris's kid, I'm not going to dox his name, makes the best lemonade at the Omaha Baseball Village, by far.
0: Okay.
1: I only have him make my lemonade now, after last year. Someone else tried making my lemonade. I said, no, he's making my lemonade. Call me a diva. I take my lemonade very seriously.
0: And we do call you a diva. So
1: thank you.
0: Works out.
1: I mean, that's what I get paid for.
0: Mm-hmm.
1: Not really.
0: To be a diva?
1: No, not at all.
0: Oh,
1: I'm not Terrell Owens. I'm not good enough. Ah, T.O.
0: Wish they made him like him.
1: Terrell Owens. That wasn't as nice as... Anyway. We do hard lemonades. Mike's Hard Lemonade, Smirnoff Ice, and the Twisted Tea Hard Lemonade. And so we have him. Actually, what we should do is we should do the OBV lemonade, then we do like a regular lemonade, like a Simply Lemonade, and then the bookend is just hard lemonade.
0: Yeah, you'd have to sneak a couple regulars in there so that he was... What?
1: Oh, that's like...
0: What's that other flavor in there?
1: It's alcohol. Are you for doing this, or is this just me wasting time on this segment?
0: Because
1: we'll just move on.
0: Okay, I'm...
1: We'll move on. It's fine. I'll get to actual sport in a second.
0: I'm for the conversation on the radio, not for...
1: Actually doing.
0: Endangering our spot at the Omaha Baseball Village. Now, if Pat McAfee wants to bring...
1: Thank you for transitioning.
0: Some leftover Sixers, and we'll help him polish those off. We'll have a nice chat. All for that.
1: Pat McAfee will be in the surrounding area of the Omaha Baseball Village.
0: He will.
1: It is going to be a zoo where he will be at. It already, and we're not going to promote it. You can find out where Pat's going to be on his show.
0: He ain't a hard guy to find.
1: He ain't, exactly. He's not going to be difficult to find. If you know, you know. This place already is a zoo during the College Baseball World Series.
0: Not to be confused with the zoo.
1: No, not the Henry Dorley Zoo. Mm-hmm. This place already is like, you walk by there and you're like, ugh, like, too many people.
0: They're packed in there.
1: They're like sardines.
0: Maybe I'll go to this ice cream place that's right next door.
1: There you go. Which, by the way, we did that at the Big Ten baseball tournament.
0: Oh.
1: Like, all of them, it was a, dude, it was a, once again, a zoo getting a drink at the Big Ten baseball tournament. I can't imagine what it's like. I know, right? What? People were packed in there.
0: One bartender for the 12 people that are there? How long could that line have been?
1: Well, it was Oregon versus Nebraska, so there are a lot of people who were pre-gaming, you know, there at that establishment. Mm. But anyway.
0: Named for the old establishment.
1: Yes, there you go.
0: It's when it pays to watch the YouTube stream.
1: Great radio. We were there, and they were, like, ordering drinks, and I looked at my buddy Ari, and I looked at Ari, and I go, hey, you just want to get Zestos? And he was like, hell yeah. And so we just went out of the bar. It was all hot and sweaty. We get outside. We had some ice cream. It was phenomenal. He will be at that establishment that we have hinted at multiple times at this point. Good luck! Good luck getting in. Good luck getting out. Good luck getting a drink. I wish Pat the best. I bet it's going to be a great time over there. I bet it'll be fun and a party, but... I don't even know where they're going to set up. Do you have any idea where they can even set up over there? Probably in like
0: on,
1: that
0: on
1: little...
0: the roof.
1: Yeah. Yeah, probably would be on the roof. Yeah. Way to figure that out, Josh.
0: You're welcome.
1: So anyway, that'll be a good time. It'll also be a good time because we're going to have 5 SEC teams at the College World Series. I believe that's a record. I believe that's the most SEC teams that we've had in Omaha at once. I know that 2 years ago... we had all SEC and all ACC teams there. It was 4 That's ACC right. teams and 4 SEC teams. This year it'll be 5 SEC teams, 1 team from the ACC, 1 team from the Sun Belt, and 1 team from the Big 12. Tay writes in the YouTube chat,
0: I think
1: 1 SEC team is enough.
0: Great take, Tay.
1: I like the SEC teams. I like the party. Ole Miss will party it up.
0: Yeah, they've been here before.
1: Alabama will...
0: I'm curious to see
1: too.
0: Whether or not they really come aboard,
1: Here's
0: so to
1: one.
0: Speak.
1: Here's one. Georgia. What do you think? How do you think Georgia's going to do? I don't know.
0: I don't see, it's a really good baseball team. They were, what, 3rd in the country?
1: Yeah, I mean, they might end up being the favorite. I don't know. The baseball people could tell you.
0: Kind of a long trip.
1: Yeah, that's what I was thinking, too. Also, too, like... Georgia and Alabama. Football schools. Right? Like, really? I guess they're all football schools. I don't know what I'm trying to say here. But, I mean, it's just one of those things where it's like, we'll see what happens. We'll see how much they travel. Oklahoma should have a good crowd. I think this is really just going to be the West Virginia World Series.
0: Yeah.
1: I'm not talking baseball. I'm not talking the actual game. I'm talking about from, like, a party and, like... camaraderie and what it's going to be like at the OBV and
0: vibes.
1: Around the map. Like,
0: what shirt are you going to see in the old market?
1: I think this is going to be a West Virginia dominated Omaha or College World Series.
0: I could see them becoming the little bit of a darling.
1: Not that Stibbs, close your ears. They're the favorite, right, to win the Jell-O shot contest?
0: Absolutely. Pat McAfee is going to buy $1 million worth of Jell-O shots.
1: Oh, that is true. That is true. And he doesn't have the Chicken Finger Man to compete.
0: He's going to say, how many did the Chicken Finger Man buy? I would like 5 more than that.
1: I read on Twitter, and it means that it's completely 100% true. Mm-hmm. We can maybe ask Pat about this. Apparently, $60 million a year is what's being considered to be paid to him to be on ESPN.
0: Mm-hmm. I'm sure he'd love to talk about that with us.
1: Hey, Pat, can you buy some drinks?
0: Here's the spin on it. Here's the spin on
1: it.
0: Because you can't ask a man about his finances straight up. But you can say, Pat, my name's Matt McMaster. I'm 24. Thanks for talking with us. you are set to sign a new deal with ESPN. How can I, Matt McMaster, create a similar deal for myself?
1: Mm. I can ask a better question.
0: Yeah, okay.
1: Here's what I would ask Pat. Be like, hey, so you're going to be a free agent soon, eh? How's that like? How's your time been at ESPN? I know it was a big shift for you, right?
0: Time's been great at ESPN, you know. We're doing the kick things, and the people have been great, and I love them, and we buy Don.
1: And they say my impressions are bad. That might be the worst one that we've had on the show. Somehow that was more offensive than the Stephen A. Smith that I do.
0: No. maybe.
1: Maybe. Mediterranean taco. Pat, this is from Charles. Pat, hi, my name is Matt Mickin' Yo' Business. That's how we spelled it. Mickin' Yo' Business.
0: Mm-hmm.
1: How much are you making over there, homie?
0: You should say it just like that, too. No. That's how we know you're cool.
1: I don't talk like that. I talk like this. Hot dog and sausage. Hey, Pat. Hey, Pat, how you doing? Matt here from Chicago. I was wondering, you're about to sign a new deal with ESPN. How much dough are you making over there, Pat? Thanks. I'll hang up and listen.
0: Hey, you talk kind of funny there. You look like a doofus. Why don't you sit behind me with Boston Rob and we'll
1: Boston Rob?
0: I don't know who's on
1: you
0: the show.
1: You sound like
0: with
1: John
0: him.
1: Cena right now. That's what you sound like. No, it's
0: I only watch the show on mute.
1: I only watch all the ESPN
0: and he doesn't talk
1: mute.
0: Like that on College Game Day.
1: Can I be real? I think watching ESPN on mute is probably the best way to watch ESPN.
0: I've turned that corner of my life, yes.
1: J-Man goes, hey, Pat, da, Bears. By the way, that's how you got to say it, because you got da, Bears. Da, Bears.
0: Great point by Platcat. A.J. Hawk still doing nothing over there?
1: I think A.J. Hawk does more than people give him credit for.
0: I don't know. He sits there and doesn't talk.
1: By the way, when did Darius Butler just become like the third guy on the show? D-Butt is a big deal.
0: D-Butt?
1: Yeah, that's what they call him. My dad...
0: Well, when Darius Butler looked a certain way, Mike decided to put him front and center.
1: Mike McMaster loves Pat McAfee. That's probably the more shocking thing about him, for being real.
0: That's
1: being
0: shocking honest. To you, okay?
1: Yeah, I'm surprised. My dad likes proper journalists, and he's now all in love with Pat McAfee. He even calls Darius Butler D-Butt to me, and I got concerned about it. Kyle goes, Matt... handshake meme with Pat on being fans of Indiana NFL franchises.
0: They have two now.
1: No, they have one. And maybe they go after Cincinnati. What if we just put the entire league in Indiana?
0: Might as well. It's what college football is doing.
1: Hey, you want to piss a Notre Dame fan off, you can just tell them how does it feel to be the second best college football team in your state?
0: Whoa. That would, I imagine.
1: That would really... Kenneth Baum incoming here. Yeah. The Kenneth temper tantrum. I mean, it's true. I mean, Notre Dame is the second best football team in Indiana. At one point, if Purdue can get things rolling, what if Notre Dame became the third best
0: football team in Indiana? If Purdue was outpacing Notre Dame, their beautiful, beautiful head coach would be fired.
1: At least you were willing to admit that Marcus Freeman is a gorgeous human being.
0: Yeah, I'm but a man, okay?
1: My just question is that who is his barber? Because whomever they might be, what a hell of a job he's doing. Secondly, who's his dentist, too? That guy's got the whitest teeth ever.
0: And they look...
1: like real.
0: Pretty.
1: Yeah,
0: they look like pretty real teeth. They don't look like caps or veneers.
1: That'll be an interesting time when we talk about the 2020s, the fake teeth phenomenon, where just everybody...
0: Dad, why was everyone's teeth too big for their mouth? Well, let me tell you, son.
1: Matthew Stafford before and after the teeth is a real thing, everybody. That guy's veneers. Oh, Tay goes, I'm da dentist. Tay, what do you think of veneers? She probably loves them. She's like, I make a lot of money off of them. The veneers bought me this new jet ski. Sinilar goes, who is your barber and what does he do? Is that a movie quote, Josh Hodson? That went over my
0: There's a line from the movie Kindergarten Cop starring Arnold Schwarzenegger that says,
1: Who are your baba?
0: Who is your daddy?
1: Who is your baba? And what does he do? I can't do it. See, that's probably the worst and maybe even more offensive impressions we've done. My Arnold Schwarzenegger.
0: We can hone it at the Village. We can really work on it.
1: How about we do a segment where Matt gets his impressions better and we bring on Frank? And we do a Frank Cali. And what if we brought Frank in person and we did a lesson with Frank?
0: Okay, like an impression boot camp.
1: Yes.
0: Okay.
1: Impression boot camp, Matt McMaster, Frank Caliendo.
0: There's something there. Like, I'm not going to immediately dismiss that idea.
1: It's just one of those things. It's like, how far can we go until Frank no longer wants to come on the show anymore? Do it. You know? Like, that is the juggling with Frank, where it's like, I love him. And I'm a massive fan of Frank Caliendo, but I don't want to come on too strong.
0: We're not looking for them to be, like, stand-up comedy good. We just want them to be
1: sustainable.
0: Like, hey, if I'm at a bar and I pull this impression out, I want people to go, wow.
1: Whoa.
0: Good job. Let me buy you a beer. That's funny. Let me buy you a beer.
1: I'm just doing impressions for beers. That's not a bad bit.
0: Yeah. What more could you ask for?
1: I have a friend, she's great, but she has detailed to me her kind of recon in terms of how she gets free drinks at bars. Like, she has a whole system as to how...
0: It's not just being a woman?
1: No, she, like, she, like, looks across, like, she has a system, is like, who's the best to target? Not a
0: like
1: joke.
0: When you're playing volleyball in gym class, and you're like, okay, who's the least involved person on the other side of the net? That is who I'll hit the ball to?
1: Dude, she has a whole system. She once told me she went to the bar with $0 in her bank account.
0: Oh, sure.
1: And
0: I bet this is very possible.
1: Did not have to buy one drink.
0: Yeah.
1: And she was telling me, and I was like, I won't dox her, but I was like, dude, you're 5'9", you have blonde hair and blue eyes. This isn't like groundbreaking.
0: Oh.
1: You know? Yeah. Like this isn't like hard.
0: I'm not impressed.
1: You. Yeah. She was very proud of her system. I told her that she could drop the system and be okay. She could be fine. She could just bat her eyes, and she will figure it out.
0: You could just straight up ask, probably, too.
1: That'll work as well.
0: Buy me a drink?
1: J-Man goes, Matt needs to avoid becoming Chris Farley interviewing Paul McCartney on SNL. That is the line to stay under with Frank C. I don't know what that's in reference to.
0: There was a skit on SNL. It was a recurring skit where Chris Farley hosted The Chris Farley Show, and he would have on a guest. It was usually... I think the most famous one is Paul McCartney, and he sits the guest down and he goes, so, Paul, you were in the Beatles. That was cool. Just not even a question most of the time, just a mundane, like, hey, do you remember? I remember one, it was like, hey, you remember you were in Terminator 2? That was awesome.
1: God, I sometimes watch, I'll just rewatch the Zach Galifianakis Between Two Ferns.
0: Good show.
1: Oh, we have a lot of text messages.
0: Oh, good.
1: Go check out Compton before and after the teeth picks. Hmm? Will Compton before and after it got teeth?
0: Oh, yeah. I thought someone was asking us, go to Compton.
1: No, we don't want to. Well, go to Compton Family Ice Arena. That's a great Compton to go to. Maybe not the one in California. Freeman told his dentist he needed teeth to match his fan base.
0: All right, look, I'm not going to condone that behavior, but it is accurate.
1: Pedro goes, hi, guys. First, you have to have a famous QB friend, and they prop you up for years. Then you get famous. To be fair to Pat, he did not, like, he was popular before in Aaron Rodgers. Aaron Rodgers definitely helped him and accelerated it, so much so that Pat McAfee admitted to paying Aaron Rodgers when they got that big deal. Mm-hmm. I think Pat said he paid him somewhere around like $800,000 or something like that.
0: Boy, seems like chump change now, doesn't it?
1: Oh,
0: $60 million a year?
1: But like, Pat had Barstool Heartland with Todd McComas and Sean Latham and Jeff Vibbert and Jordan Berry. Like, that was like a really good show he had before it transitioned into Heartland Sport Radio, which then it transitioned into the Pat McAfee Show, then it transitioned into what it is now. So, there was a lot of more steps that needed to happen before Aaron Rodgers propped him up. The McMop dog. Matt's celery mustard onion pickle dog. Yeah. There you go. Matt, you should do a cider tasting. My favorite is Dickens. I love Glacial Till. Someone thought I was talking about Barton's Vodka. It was actually Jimmy Allen, who is on this radio station.
0: Jimmy!
1: When the sports schedule allows. Goes, McCormick's Vodka is what you were looking for. That is the one that I was
0: looking
1: for. Okay. So very good stuff. All right. Top 10 Tuesday coming up next here on Middays with Matt.
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4: The National Weather Service has issued a heat advisory here on this Tuesday afternoon. Expect heat indices up into the triple digits and high temperatures in the 90s. It'll be partly cloudy skies, a low chance of rain here this evening. We have another chance for a thunderstorm overnight, and that's even on the lower side. Most of your Wednesday is going to be similar to Tuesday, dry during the day, hot and humid. And we have a chance of thunderstorms Wednesday night and into Thursday. I'm meteorologist Luke Vickery, KETV NewsWatch 7.
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1: Seth writes into the Equitable Bank Zone inbox, but they take banking personally. Seth writes, poll question, would you do impressions for beers?
0: Yeah, I really would.
1: He also writes, poll question, should Matt date his tall, blonde, hot friend?
0: Yeah, he should.
1: Which one?
0: I don't think it matters.
1: Real quick, we have a report from Ross Dellinger, not my tall, hot, blonde friend, a great reporter, Ross Dellinger.
0: Ross Dellinger is not talking about your hot friend.
1: No.
0: Okay.
1: He's talking about the Big 12 and Commissioner Brett Yormark's statement after their AD meeting today. He writes, "We had a thoughtful and productive conversation with our athletics directors today, and we continue to work through the broader implications of this situation. Many of our athletic directors voiced their opinions. We will continue to have open and honest dialogue amongst the group, and until there is something to report, these conversations will remain within the conference." Yormark meets with his university presidents on Thursday. Whoa, what does that mean, Josh? That means nothing. It means they talked and they're not willing to tell you anything that was said. We learned nothing from that. See ya. You know? Like, who cares? Okay, cool. You met with them. You guys talked. You voiced your opinions. You'll come to a conclusion. We'll find out when we'll find out. Great non-answer, Brett Yormark. All right, here's an answer coming. Top 10, Josh Odson. It's a Top 10 Tuesday. Give me your top 10 what, Josh?
0: This week we're doing top 10 items on the menu at Arby's.
1: Oh, my God. This would be a perfect time to mention that 1620 and Arby's are teaming up for the Summer Sizzle Giveaway. Turn up the flavor with the Summer Sizzle Giveaway. Enter to win, and you could score a combo meal every week all summer long. That's 13 weeks of hot, delicious wins, no cooking, no stressing, just sizzling bites on us and Arby's. Also, USC's Arby's Taste Test will happen this Wednesday on June 10th, and Arby's will be on site at our booth at the Omaha Baseball Village, handing out coupons on Saturday, June 13th, 11 a.m. to 1 p.m. Top 10 Arby items. Josh Odson.
0: Number 10. Classic chicken tenders.
1: Okay. Never had
0: them. Straight up, regular old chicken tender. But, you know, it's Arby's. They have the meats, famously.
1: They do have the meats. That they do have.
0: Mm-hmm. Good dips.
1: Number 9.
0: Buffalo chicken sandwich.
1: See, you know what? I'm so anti-Connor Happ around this. I do not care that it's everywhere. It works. It's like a Randy Johnson fastball. I can have a buffalo chicken wrap. I can have a buffalo chicken sandwich. I can have a buffalo chicken pizza. I can have a buffalo chicken taco. Mm-hmm. I'm going to enjoy it every single time I eat it. Seriously, I mean, it's ridiculous. I don't care that Connor has that take. I think it's a bad food take. I think buffalo chicken's awesome.
0: And a lot like a Randy Johnson fastball, the Arby's buffalo chicken sandwich did kill a bird.
1: Number 8.
0: Too far?
1: A little.
0: Chicken cordon bleu.
1: Who am I? What? The chicken cordon bleu?
0: Yeah.
1: I've never had that one.
0: Put a little ham on top of some chicken. Put some cheese on it. You're good to go.
1: That is such a clap. Chicken cordon bleu.
0: Sounds fancy.
1: That and like a chicken marsala, you know? Number seven.
0: Potato cake. I know. It's a lot lower than a lot of people would have
1: it. What are you doing? Seven? All right, what's six?
0: Six, French dip.
1: Get out of here. I mean, the French dip is fine. It's okay. It's a fine sandwich. Better than a potato cake?
0: Yeah.
1: Potato cake is in my top three. Easily.
0: Okay, okay.
1: Easily.
0: Now, if you thought that made you mad.
1: Oh, no.
0: This is going to really chap your, you know what.
1: Tune me up.
0: Number five is beef and cheddar.
1: No. No, beef and cheddar is my number one.
0: I just can't put it any higher than number five.
1: This is just, I mean, at least it's in five. God, I love a beef and cheddar. Honestly, my top three would be beef and cheddar classic, beef and cheddar quarter pound, beef and cheddar half pound. It would just be the three versions of the beef and cheddar.
0: I did wonder if I could do that for like a couple things, and I decided not to. The size doesn't matter.
1: Matt, did Downtown Arby's still have the student deal free fries and drink when you buy a sandwich? No, they did not. I just went there and I got sandwiches all the time. Whoa. After
0: okay.
1: JMC 101. Number four.
0: Curly fries.
1: Too high.
0: They're just, it's so...
1: You're telling me that potato cake is seven and it's there's something about it, but curly fries are four?
0: I can get a potato cake lots of different places. Those curlies... That's an Arby's exclusive. You know.
1: I can't believe you're disappointing me here. I thought this was going to be the easiest top 10 we've ever done.
0: Oh, no. This will be the most debated top 10 we will ever do. I guarantee it.
1: All right, number three.
0: Ham slider. They just seem to get that cheese melting just right on top of it. It's poppable.
1: Number two.
0: A milkshake. Any kind of milkshake at Arby's, it's going to be a winner.
1: I can't get mad at that.
0: Mm-hmm.
1: I cannot get mad at that. I can get mad at a ham slider.
0: Ham slider.
1: After all the big beefs that we have, all the meats we could cut, all the cheeses we could put on, all the things we could do, we're doing a ham slider?
0: I understand.
1: What do you want to... You're on a diet? You're on a diet? You have to have a ham slider?
0: I am actually on a diet. I can't eat any of these things that are on this list.
1: Number two is a milkshake. Number three is...
0: Ham slider.
1: And number one is...
0: Mozzie sticks.
1: So a classic beef sandwich...
0: That's right.
1: ...isn't on your top 10.
0: Mm-hmm. I did forget the classic beef, didn't I?
1: You forgot? Mm-hmm. You forgot. How is a classic beef sandwich not on your top 10?
0: Let me rewrite.
1: Smothered.
0: Let me rewrite.
1: Smothered
0: this.
1: In Arby's sauce. Perfectly caressed by horsey sauce.
0: Let me re-rack these here.
1: I don't know. PC goes, all things considered, this is a pretty good list. No,
0: thanks,
1: it's not.
0: PC.
1: No, it is. Thank not.
0: You. Classic beef got to be, I might put that at three. Ham slider and... Ham slider is perfect. Connor and I often talk about this when you go to Arby's, specifically Arby's, but a lot of other restaurants. You need that item you're eating in the car on the way home.
1: You do.
0: The shame item that you don't tell anyone you ordered. It's just between you and the interior of your car. Nobody needs to know. It's your dirty little secret. Hey, I ordered a little extra food and ate it on the way home to feed my family.
1: All right.
0: Earned that.
1: My top five.
0: Okay.
1: Number one, beef and cheddar. Number two, Arby's steak bites. Number three, potato cakes. Number four, classic beef. Number five, a Mediterranean taco. I do not have curly fries in the top five. I've never even had the ham slider. Have had the chicken tenders, pretty good. Buffalo chicken sandwich, I need to have.
0: Mm-hmm.
1: The milkshake, I would put in my top 10. The mozzarella sticks are, outside of you not putting the beef, the mozzie sticks are great.
0: They're not the same.
1: In my top 10.
0: They're the same as every other mozzarella stick you'll ever get, but they're also
1: not
0: the same.
1: Really. They're full of cheese.
0: You're not going to like bite into half of it, and it's like, there was just breading in that half.
1: Their marinara sauce is incredible.
0: Really? You can try and marinara?
1: The marinara sauce is incredible.
0: Come on. That's... You do this little Christina Aguilera thing where every time she wants to be Latin, she is, but every 98% of the time she does not want to be Latin. and just talks like a quote unquote regular person.
1: You gotta understand the game. I say things knowing it's gonna piss you off. All right, and it's gonna make people mad. That's the point. People got, I got so many texts about me saying I'm in the 95th percentile of readers of my age. I've never gotten more fired up text messages. What to watch coming up next. We wrap up this fun edition of Middays with Matt.
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0: Got a little nervous yesterday with our dog of the day. I did bet it. I did put my own money on it. Spurs plus 110. It was a great win for us. I did get nervous when Danhausen was in the building. I had placed the bet after. Tough betting against Danhausen. Very nice, very evil, very good at predicting basketball, Danhausen.
1: Human monies? You bet human monies?
0: I bet human monies, okay. Hausen, on the Spurs Hausen to win. And I won Hausen. So, very good,
1: congrats.
0: Very monies for me. Very nice, very good radio host. Very happy to be here on 1620 The Zone. What are we watching tonight? Very nice, very evil, very good producer Josh.
1: Watching game four of the Stanley Cup Finals. Will this one go to double overtime?
0: We're out no, but it will go to single overtime.
1: Ooh, we're out in Vegas as the Hurricanes look to even the series at two games apiece, 7 o'clock on ABC Baseball. Yankees Guardians 5:40 on TBS, and then the Brewers are out in Vegas to take on the Athletics at 9 o'clock on MLB Network, and then WNBA action tonight on ESPN 6 o'clock. The Atlanta Dream are in Chicago to take on the Sky. Angel
0: Reese returns
1: to Chicago.
0: Wow, what a
1: storyline!
0: Yeah,
1: this league.
0: You think they'll do like a tribute video?
1: A video package during
0: I'm
1: the first time out?
0: I'm coming home. Tell just all of her missing layups and grabbing the offensive rebounds.
1: That's right.
0: I'm sorry. Low-hanging fruit. My apologies. Anything else?
1: No.
0: Oh, really?
1: Yeah.
0: That was it?
1: That was it.
0: Just the Stanley Cup Finals and Angel Reese's return?
1: Not much. Maybe take a night. Get reacquainted with your families.
0: I need more college football magazines.
2: All right, folks, let's talk right now. I'm going to kill your bookmaker. I'm going to rip his throat out. I will blow this man out. I will step on his throat until the man chokes. Let me tell you how.
3: Dog.
2: Winners.
3: Dog.
2: Winners.
3: Dog.
2: Winners.
3: Dog.
2: Winners.
3: Dog.
2: Winners. I'm on a roll.
4: Dude, you got to love dogs, right?
0: So, we typically do, like, Tank Tuesdays is, like, a thing that we've done.
1: Oh, yeah. We're huge on Tank Tuesdays. Who's hitting tanks?
0: When you say it like that, you can't say it like that, because we rarely do it. I'm trying to find a goal scorer, but I can't find a goal scorer here. So let's go with this. I actually do think this will happen. Under 5.5 goals tonight, plus 122. That's our dog of the day.
1: This is the most goals scored in a Stanley Cup final since, like, World War II.
0: I think this is going to be a controlled game. I think both teams know.
1: That's what we thought it would be going in.
0: Yeah, no, but I'm just saying it's been controlled. Mm-hmm. It's been controlled. It's been a crazy-ass series. Mm-hmm. I think they're both going to play within themselves. They're going to cover the slot. They're not going to have too many guys under the goal line. Carter Hart and Anderson are going to play well. I think they're going to put it together. It'll be a 2-1 Vegas victory in overtime tonight.
1: 3-1.
0: Is what I will predict. I think Vegas is just, they're awesome. They're putting the pressure on Carolina. They'll continue to do that today. Alrighty, that was Middays with Matt. Fun show. We'll be at Warner Park tomorrow, so come and join us as the Vegas Aviators are in Omaha for the first time since 2019, taking on the Storm Chasers. Josh and I will be there. Excited to see you guys there here on the 1620 Zone Radio Network. You have seen the crossover coming up next.
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25: 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Cross him up and sit him down.
0: You gonna
26: crossover?
0: Talk?
26: Okay. Can I have a little, like, you know, weed up, a little walking?
0: It's great to have you.
27: What is this segment?
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0: Hey, in fairness to Matt, I will take some of the blame because we were doing College World Series prep off the air. We're getting very excited. We just booked a guest. Just booked a guest for Sunday.
26: We did book a guest. I mean,
0: I don't know what we're going to talk about.
26: Is that a very high quality guest? I mean, it seems like he's on everywhere all the time.
0: When did I see you last week? It was Friday.
27: Yes.
0: So I saw you Friday, and then I'm seeing you Monday, Tuesday, Wednesday, Thursday, and then Sunday.
27: Wow.
0: Okay.
28: Get him now.
0: Nice, Nick. Good job by you.
27: Nick, you're good at the drops, man.
1: Every game.
26: Like, are you replacing me, Josh? With, like, you have another young broadcaster you're mentoring?
2: Is this how you feel when John uses Michael instead of you for stuff?
1: I do get triggered when he's like, Michael emailed me all sorts of prep.
26: Like, I mean, I don't know, man. It's just like, I used to be the guy that you took the monolith.
1: I couldn't go
5: Gooch
1: to
5: my... boy.
1: I couldn't go to... That was a drop about Kevin.
2: Show.
1: I couldn't go to... Here, Nick, let's play... just like, let me grab it. Let's play this one.
7: Boner.
1: I couldn't go...
2: Wow.
1: We couldn't invite you on Friday because you were moving. We would have loved to have... We talked about it for like a half hour. Like, yes. Man, wouldn't it be so much more fun if Matt was here right now?
9: We did say that. That was actually the very first thing. I shook Josh's hand. I sat down and I said...
1: Where's Matt?
9: Yeah.
1: Yeah.
9: That's exactly what happened.
19: Creighton University.
1: Exactly. So, Matt, you are still my my mentee.
9: Wow.
1: I'll still teach you things.
9: Old Tom Osborne. Teammates mentoring is really important to their state.
1: That's a pretty good Tom Osborne.
26: I could never do a Tom Osborne. I would never be career
1: just
26: suicide.
1: Talk like a really old person.
26: Let me tell you what.
1: Nope,
26: man.
1: That's not Tom Osborne.
9: Who was that? You just heard me do it, and that's what you chose to do.
1: That's his John Gruden.
26: I'm going to tell you right now. If I did a Tom Osborne, it would be terrible, and it would be borderline disrespectful to Tom.
2: It feels like McMaster's impressions are either Gruden or just quoting people but loud.
9: Yes, no, yeah, that is true.
1: I make fun of every old person.
2: Yeah, that's
26: you can't
2: just the old
26: man. Choppa.
1: You can't pick and choose which old people to make fun of.
9: Good
1: then,
9: point.
1: Then, like, good actually, argument. That makes you problematic.
2: Because
1: it's like, oh, why are you okay with making fun of that old person?
9: Yeah,
1: are we allowed to make fun of Joppa?
9: Yes, are you ageist,
1: Matthew? Interesting.
26: Quite incredible. Pass Jeterson, that's what I call him.
2: Oh, making fun of more old people.
9: Yeah, yep. There you go. Bang.
1: Oh, yeah. Oh, man.
9: Oh, sorry, the guy was so tired.
26: He's 39. He doesn't look a day over 62. That's what I say. What an old-looking man.
1: Hey, here's Josh a question Jeterson. For you. When you're scrolling the television in June, and you're just looking for something to throw on in the background.
26: Never.
1: Are you ever thinking college basketball?
26: Never.
9: Oh, no.
1: Not in June?
9: Never.
1: BYU at Cincinnati?
9: Hungary versus Kazakhstan.
2: Scrolling the television in June has the potential to be a folk song.
9: Oh. Yeah.
2: I don't know how, but it has that
26: scrolling.
9: We should blind rank some TV guide shows that you could watch. That'd be good.
1: That's a good point because we're getting close to the World Cup, and that'll be nice to have on in the background. Let's see. Starting on Thursday, Mexico versus South Africa. That's the first game of the World Cup.
2: Why don't they just eat something? Hungry.
1: But it's Mexico versus South Africa.
2: I know. I was looking at the screen.
1: Oh, okay. Good
2: Hungary's
1: one.
2: Playing. Yeah, no.
1: You excited for the World Cup, Matt?
26: No.
1: You love... Okay, this is garbage.
2: You love weird sports.
1: Thank you, Nick. He loves talking about every sport on his radio show, but somehow the most famous sport in all of the world is a bridge too far.
9: Wow.
26: It's just I used to be in that fan base of soccer fan, and I came to find out that they're some of the most pretentious,
1: whoa,
26: egotistical,
1: whoa,
26: gatekeeping...
9: No. Chicago
26: fans
9: Bear
26: ever...
9: fans.
1: Chicago!
26: They're just some of the most
1: Chicago!
26: Pretentious and like, ooh, my sport is great and my sport is awesome.
1: It's the beautiful
26: it's
1: game.
26: Like, yeah, I've been taken, just they've rubbed me the wrong way. I've been rubbed the wrong way by soccer fans.
9: I'd hate for you to get rubbed the wrong way.
26: Yeah, that's just my life is just avoiding being rubbed the wrong way.
9: Is that why you had to move? Kept getting rubbed?
26: I kept getting rubbed the incorrect way. Now I get rubbed the right way.
1: Nah, I don't think you get
9: hold
1: rubbed.
9: Hold on, Matt. You said that soccer fans are pretentious and gatekeeping.
26: Yes.
9: Unlike hockey fans,
26: no,
9: correct?
26: No,
1: Because
9: hockey fans are so welcoming and so opening.
1: Great
9: to more
1: follow-up,
26: Austin. Someone you work with every single day is a very big hockey fan. I don't think he's gatekeeping about it.
9: Oh, really?
26: I don't think he is.
9: Oh, okay. Well, I'll ask Damon about that, yeah.
26: Damon is like the person that I talk to the most when it comes to hockey. I never thought that
9: big
26: would
9: hockey
26: be...
9: Big hockey guy.
26: He
9: why,
26: is.
9: Why is that? Why is that?
26: He knows a lot about the sport.
9: Why didn't you think that Damon knew a lot about hockey?
26: Because he's a former football player, and he's very passionate about baseball as well. So
9: and?
26: He knows a lot about... No, I'm not saying that at all.
9: What aren't you saying, Matt?
26: I'm saying...
1: Yeah, what
9: Matt,
1: do you think
9: what
1: we're talking
9: saying?
1: About? I thought it was...
9: Yeah,
1: my
9: I
1: thought
9: just
1: it was like
9: a genuine
26: think
9: question.
1: Because he stays up late. Because
26: yeah.
1: He stays up late. But it seems like you're implying something else.
26: No,
9: I thought it was just because it was busy. You know, he's covering a lot of sports. He likes to watch a lot of different stuff.
1: He's the analyst for football.
26: Because of, you know, he's a football player and he knows a lot about baseball that I'm like, no way Damon could have another expertise in
1: it. Sicilian says, is it because of his skin color?
26: Whoa, Matt!
1: I did not say that.
26: Come on, Matt.
1: I did not say that.
9: Come on, Matt.
2: But you didn't not say that.

0: 12 minutes to hockey.
1: Yeah. So am I allowed to watch the Stanley Cup Finals tonight?
2: Final.
0: Yes.
2: It's singular.
1: No, there's only one?
2: Drop the S. It's cleaner okay, gotcha. That way.
0: I never said you couldn't watch the finals. Me and my hockey friend final. Damon have never said that you couldn't watch the final.
1: Okay. There you go. Very interesting. It's nice. Just, you know, when I asked you earlier if you wanted to watch any hockey, you said, no, you don't understand. You try to hold me back from it.
2: Good so. Point from Plat Cat. Matt does love a notoriously Caucasian sports in hockey. Mm. Makes you wonder. Yikes. Mm.
1: Interesting.
0: Makes Yikes. You wonder what?
2: If you only like it because it's mainly white people.
1: Listen,
0: racist. I did. I grew
2: Thank
0: up.
2: Thank you, Nick.
0: I'm people the person who grew questions. Up around the least amount of white people here. I grew up with Latin people my entire life.
2: Okay.
0: Yes. Why are you making that face? Yes.
2: I was a minority in my high school.
0: I'm.
2: But I don't go around bragging about it.
1: Yeah, that is kind of odd. You are white knighting a lot.
0: My mother is a minority.
3: I was around people not like me.
4: Look at me, guys. I was a minority.
3: I can speak Latin.
4: I can relate.
0: I was raised by a woman who was not white. So I was raised by a minority.
2: Mm. Stibbs writes, I bet Matt also likes polo and other equestrian sports. Mm. Hashtag white.
1: That's no, a great, I'm not a white great guy. Point.
2: It's why whenever you eat Matt's food, not seasoned at all. Very
0: that
2: white.
0: Is not true. You actually said my food was too salty the last time
1: interesting.
0: You had it.
2: I thought that was Happer who said that.
0: Yeah, Happer, though, got a white tongue. You know, he can't handle spice.
1: Did you? Oh, so now you are bringing race into things. Interesting,
2: interesting.
1: Matt.
2: Mm. Talk more about Damon, why don't you?
0: I'm not talking about anybody. I'm talking about hockey.
1: You're the one who brought up hockey. Why did you bring it up?
2: What's another basketball game on? What are we doing?
1: Well,
2: I found
1: Oregon
2: a football game, though.
1: Geez.
2: Hopefully this isn't the Eagles winning anything. Let's
0: no,
2: see.
0: No, but it is a playoff.
1: Oh, no,
0: it's week 10.
2: Oh.
0: It's the Colts versus the Jaguars in London.
2: You know no. Is that what this is?
1: I still haven't gotten used to this game. This is the Falcons.
0: Oh, this was the game that Jonathan Taylor ran for 1,000 yards.
2: Oh, cool.
1: I don't think did.
2: There we go, football. This
0: yes,
2: is great.
0: He did. He scored 2 touchdowns in this game.
1: If you ran for 1,000 yards, I think you'd score a few more than 2.
0: Okay, I was saying that, like, hyperbolic, you ran for 1,000
1: yards. Oh, hey, no need to gatekeep football from me.
0: I'm not
1: sorry, I don't understand.
5: He didn't
1: My
5: say
1: bad,
5: which direction
1: Matt.
5: He ran.
1: That is true. He could have ran 1,000 yards one direction.
0: You're the one gatekeeping football for me. You're saying that you can't do certain things in
1: football. I was just asking a question because I don't know as many sports as you do because
0: you
1: know so much about hockey.
0: I know so much about hockey, about horse racing.
1: Interesting you bring up Isabel horse
0: racing. Isabel Torres.
5: Another white sport.
0: Entered the transfer portal yesterday. Softball player, Florida State. She had a 923 OPS.
2: Was the player that somebody quote tweeted it and like then got roasted on the internet all day long. Did you see this or did you hear about this?
1: No, I did not.
2: So
1: I mean, I saw the situation, did not see this exact quote.
2: He got
1: tweet.
2: Like really, really mad for some reason and then people were just yelled at him all day.
0: Who is this?
2: Just some random guy.
0: Oh.
1: Imagine getting yelled at on the
0: internet.
1: I thought it was
0: somebody
2: Couldn't
0: who said.
2: Couldn't be me. People,
1: be me.
2: Husker fans are always like, man, I love your takes.
0: I thought you were referring to somebody who said that they wouldn't watch college football if it wasn't their job.
2: Mm. Who said that?
0: Somebody who works at the Omaha World Herald.
2: Oh, really?
1: Oh, that's tough.
2: Yikes.
1: Matt, have you ever been yelled at by Husker fans? Mm. Or just online?
0: Yes.
1: Mm.
0: Somebody said, I hate this Matt McMaster guy. I think he's trying to be edgy and it's not working.
1: Ooh.
2: Try.
1: Have you been edging recently?
0: yeah, I've been edging a lot in this move, you know. It's
1: yeah,
0: just,
1: yeah.
0: I can't fully get things done, you know. It's just like
2: What's next now? Like what did you do last night? What do you have to do tonight? Or were you
0: I
2: got to
0: donate
2: basketball?
0: Those clothes.
2: I was
1: did you
2: wondering
1: sleep
2: why
1: on
2: there
1: the,
2: was nasty looking clothes on our thing. Yeah.
5: Why not put them in a bag at least? Why are they just out?
1: Well, that's the Chicago in him.
2: They he was gross. No offense.
5: Put them
1: raised,
5: in a bag.
1: They're he old was raised by a non-white woman, so that's what happens.
0: I was not raised by a young white woman. That is not true.
1: I said non-white.
5: He said non-white woman.
1: Oh, so now you're just not listening to me. Thanks for gatekeeping my information from me.
2: Mm.
1: Mm.
2: Odson says that he wanted to sell those clothes.
0: Yeah, I'm gonna donate.
2: You should donate those to the trash can.
0: No, but I'm not gonna donate the jersey.
1: That's throwing
2: What's
1: it away.
2: What's the jersey in there?
5: You're gonna go on. Are you gonna open up a Depop store?
1: Whoa! Okay. You're getting rid of a vintage Jordan Westerketch jersey?
0: No.
2: Okay, now here's okay. Is that that's not a real jersey?
1: I think that's what Ahmad Hudson
0: yes,
1: wore this weekend.
2: Like, wait, it was worn in a game?
0: I don't know if it was worn in a game, but it was bought at the Husker Athletic Store.
2: Okay, now here's what. Okay, that's not.
1: That's not the same thing at all.
5: Gee, I wonder if it was in a game.
0: I'm sorry, is it a fake jersey? It was bought at a Husker Athletic Store.
2: I meant like authentic.
0: Store.
2: Like, do you know what authentic means?
0: I don't know. It's got the Big Ten patch.
1: I bought it across the street from the stadium.
2: So,
1: it must have been worn.
2: But that's fairly cool. I would frame it and we could hang it up in the studio. Yeah. We need more cool gear.
0: It's going to be like $50
2: hopefully. Okay, no way in hell.
0: I don't know. We'll see what I get.
5: You should Depop it. See how much you can get from Depop.
0: What's a Depop?
5: It's like an online used clothing sale place.
1: I like to think that Depop's like K-pop, but it's for other people.
5: I know
2: Depop
5: people who...
2: Keeman Hunters.
1: Yes.
5: Nice. I've known people that have made a living.

0: off of Depop. They just resell stuff. They go to
1: that's what Jack Mitchell does these days.
0: Yeah.
1: He buys stuff at garage sales and then he sells it.
0: That's exactly what it is.
2: Someone in chat, Mike in chat, said Matt Real Talk will give you $5 for all of them.
1: Oh, $5, Matt? Your thoughts?
3: Yeah, I'm cool.
1: You're negotiating.
2: Matt, imagine how much salt you could buy for $5.
0: Dude, you could make at least a meal's worth.
2: Whoa.
1: I made popcorn last night, and I thought of Matt and just how
0: much butter and salt did you put on it?
1: Not enough for Matt's taste,
2: dang.
1: That's for sure.
3: I prefer more butter.
1: You okay?
3: Yeah, I'm fine.
1: Okay.
0: Stib says that Matt's going to use Depop as a dating site.
2: Ooh. Oh, nice.
1: Interesting. Good luck to you, Matt.
2: Matt, what's your favorite dating move?
1: Oh, good question.
2: Mm-hmm.
3: Buying her a drink.
2: Whoa. Very upfront of you, young man.
3: Like, hi.
2: what a bar.
3: Hi.
2: Hey.
0: Hello.
3: Yeah.
2: Now, do you offer her what you're drinking or do you ask what she's drinking?
3: I bet her.
1: Do you want my drink?
0: What's the lady drinking tonight?
4: Would you like this Miller Lite?
3: I'm better with like mutual friends.
2: Oh, like, well, like again, who is shocked by that?
1: You missed it yesterday.
0: Would you like a beer and a clam?
1: You missed it yesterday, Nick. We were talking about how Matt just wants to date all of his friends' girlfriends.
3: Well, there's a Roomba specifically for your grill. Look at the grill Roomba.
1: What on earth?
3: That's crazy.
1: Perfect gift for Father's Day.
3: Yeah, it's a,
1: hey,
3: a
1: Dad,
3: grill,
1: look, I got you a grill Roomba.
2: I mean, that's got to leave bristles everywhere,
1: seriously,
2: right?
1: Seriously.
2: There's no way that actually gains
1: it. Oh, man, so I got an email.
0: It's also not hard to clean a grill.
2: Also, if you think about it, like, how many, like, just people are going to beat up their grills thinking a dead animal is, like, running around inside of it?
1: So I got an email within the last probably 6 months from Amazon, and it was like, hey, product recall, and it was on one of the old grill cleaners, because I bought it in an era when people were like, yeah, it'll be fine, even though there's pokey metal things, it might get in my food and kill me, and I was like, thankfully, I haven't used that in, I mean, I threw it away a long time ago.
2: That's good.
1: Yeah.
0: Wow,
2: good
0: on you. A poor rat or possum is getting poked and stabbed to death.
2: Well,
1: what are you
2: to be
1: supposed
2: fair,
1: to do with it?
2: Listen, Nick, my hot take, maybe I'm using this too soon.
1: Ooh.
3: Is it a hot take market tomorrow?
1: That's
2: no,
1: today.
2: It's today. Oh. I think that nature needs to succumb to our needs. When I throw something away, why don't you adapt, turtles?
1: That's
2: listen,
1: a great point.
2: We've got a lot of these plastic rings floating around. They've been there for ages, decades. Seriously, get with the program. Start eating that and figure it out.
1: I'm a good person. I cut the plastic rings every time.
2: I don't. I'm trying to teach Mother Nature a lesson.
3: I'm going
2: to
3: be real. The paper straws suck.
2: Mm.
3: I mean, I just can't. I can't
0: get a
3: down
0: metal
3: with paper straw.
1: I don't think they do paper straws at restaurants anymore.
2: They use dissolvable or something like that. It's one of those type of words.
1: Here's what I do. I just don't use straws.
2: Well, yeah, I'm
1: save
2: anti-straw.
1: The environment. Yeah.
2: I'm anti-straw.
1: Yeah. If they ask me at a restaurant, do you want a straw? I say no.
0: Either don't use a straw or just get a metal straw.
3: Bang. I was going to say that.
0: We have a billion metal straws.
3: I just take the top off the drink.
2: Well, to be fair, you're not one to speak on top of anyone else's, so way to be patient. Thank you.
3: No, I am being patient. I'm being very patient right
2: now. You are.
3: I am.
2: Matt McPatient.
3: I'm waiting for my turn to talk.
2: Thank you.
0: So you want to date your friend's girlfriends?
1: Yeah, it's pretty wild.
3: No, that is once again Austin putting words in my mouth and thinking it's
0: Austin
3: nasty.
0: Wouldn't do that.
2: No, I would never do that.
3: No.
0: I trust him.
2: Not with your mouth.
3: Not with mine. No, my mouth has been edged. So,
2: ugh.
3: Yeah.
2: Oh, hello.
1: It's nasty.
3: Yeah, very. Mouth edging is a tough business.
2: Yeah.
3: Mm. Mm. I've just been edged this entire radio segment because I like say four words and then I just can't finish.
2: Yeah, that's fair. Yeah.
3: You know, so I've been word edged.
2: Using a lot of hot button words there. So
3: no, I don't think I used any hot button words there. I think they were all just pretty standard vernacular words.
2: Gotcha.
3: I didn't use anything like sublime or menage a trois.
2: That's
3: or,
2: a good one. Do you have a favorite
3: d'oeuvres?
2: Word? I think I've asked you this.
1: Whoa, topic alert.
3: Do I have a favorite word?
1: Exquisite.
3: Some people would say my favorite word is incredible. I used to say incredible a lot.
2: I like enigma. I don't use it
3: enigma
2: often.
1: I actually know what my favorite
3: word.
1: Word is. My favorite word is penultimate.
2: Whoa, that's a good word.
3: I think my favorite word is hibachi.
1: Interesting.
3: I just love hibachi.
1: Tomorrow will be my penultimate unsportsmanlike conduct before the College World Series.
2: Yeah. Forever?
1: Just
2: wow.
1: Before the College World Series.
2: Put it in the Reddit threads.
3: And tonight I would like to go to a hibachi place.
1: Congrats to Reddit.
3: Such a good
1: that.
3: Word. Comes off the tongue. Not hard to pronounce. Good food
2: but
3: comes off of hibachi.
2: But you can only use it in one way. You can only use it as if you are going to eat hibachi.
3: No. You know... Nick could be tossing things around. I'm like, I feel like I'm at a hibachi
1: he could be
3: right
1: six,
3: now.
1: Seven-ing.
0: Yes. Yeah, I famously toss things around.
1: Wait, you're going out to eat again? I thought that you were trying not to do that.
2: You're
3: no,
2: on a
3: I'm
2: date.
3: Not eating.
2: You
3: today.
2: Have a date to hibachi.
3: Saying, no, I would never take my date to a hibachi. I would never go. If I'm going to take a girl out to eat.
2: Are you
3: like
2: gatekeeping hibachi from women in Omaha?
3: No, whoa. I'm gatekeeping.
0: Sorry,
3: going
0: ladies,
3: out
0: hibachi
3: to
0: isn't for you.
3: For a date. Because I just. I just eat a lot, and I don't want that to scare people off. Fair. You know, I want them to know me for a little bit.
0: Which you like to lure them in and then show them you eat a lot.
2: But then that must mean you drink.
3: I mean, that's what dating is. You got to lure them in.
2: Yes.
3: It's literally the
1: dentist system.
2: I second that. Yeah.
3: That's why it's there's a lot of fish in the sea.
0: The
3: what do you use to catch a fish?
1: Do you guys know about the dentist system?
0: Jeez. No. Oh, no.
1: So you've never watched Always Sunny in Philadelphia?
2: No.
1: Okay, this is great. So Dennis is a... Do you know about Dennis? Okay, Dennis is a sociopath. So that this just kind of shows the kind of person he is. All right, here's the dentist system. This is for getting women, Matt. You ready? D, demonstrate value. You got to demonstrate value to them.
2: Okay.
1: E, engage physically. So what he did, I'm reading from the It's Always Sunny wiki.
0: Is this cold?
3: Put the Miller Lite right on her shoulder.
2: Yep, that's right.
1: He took her on a cheap date to a closed restaurant with a backup plan of pizza and a movie. And then when he got back to his apartment, his roommate was like, oh, I saw a spider. You can't hang out here. And so then he went in the room and then they hooked up. N, nurturing dependence.
2: Wow, there you go.
1: Got to nurture dependence.
3: That sounds manipulative.
1: The second N, neglect emotionally.
3: Yeah.
2: Nice.
3: Yeah.
1: I, inspire hope. And then S, separate entirely.
2: Nice.
1: If I were to recommend any Always Sunny in Philadelphia episode, that would be the one that I would say everybody should start with. It is so funny.
3: The Not I and the S is the reason why I don't date, you know? Yeah. I don't want to inspire and then break that woman's
2: You've
3: heart.
2: Been eyed and S'd before?
3: Yeah, I have. Mm. Eyeing and S'ing, not fun. I don't want to I or S again.
2: Mm.
3: That lasted 6 months. That was a son of a gun.
2: Oh, that is tough. That's
3: I know, I was...
2: You're planning a whole future in front of you.
3: No, I mean, the break, like the emotion of being sad lasted for 6 months. Oh. I was like, I don't want to be sad for 6 months. Yeah. That seems like a terrible way to waste life.
2: Well, sounds like this woman was gatekeeping love from you.
3: No, we were openly in love. You know, it was
2: openly in love.
1: By the way, I want to read more from this Always Sunny thing. Please. I apologize, Matt. So Kenneth says, I like the Frank system better. So yeah, there are two more systems in the episode. There's the Max system, which is move in after completion. And then there is the Frank system, which is the scraps system, where I'll read it. He demonstrates value to women by buying / dropping a Magnum condom for his monster dong, as he refers to it. God, what a great show.
0: I love that show.
1: Yep. Mm. All right, there you go. Have you tried this?
3: What's
1: Don't
3: the spinoff of Always Sunny in Philadelphia? Always Gloomy in Detroit?
2: Probably Bluey. It's probably my next guest.
3: Yeah, it's probably your next guest.
2: Yeah.
1: Nice.
3: You ever watch Bluey?
2: Yeah, I have.
3: Is it?
2: It's fun.
0: No. Yeah, it's solid.
1: I'm an adult.
3: Did you not have kids to avoid having to watch Mickey Mouse Clubhouse and Bluey and
1: Did
3: all
1: I
3: those
1: not,
3: things?
1: Am I not having kids because of that? Is that what you're asking?
3: Yes.
1: No, I'll tell you what the best part about not having kids is.
3: Doing whatever you want, whenever you want.
1: Okay,
2: income.
1: So besides that, well, more income than I would have
2: yes.
1: had. That is, yes, obviously number one. The second best is... And sometimes I think about how my kids would probably not be athletic and I'd have to go watch horrible sporting events for like a decade.
2: That is my biggest fear.
1: I'm never going to have to do that.
2: I'm not athletic.
3: You know what my biggest fear is?
0: Your kids don't have to play sports. If you don't want to watch them be bad at sports, you just can have them do anything else.
1: No, but if they wanted to be, you know, play sports, which I'm guessing they would have, because, you know, sports.
0: That's fair.
1: I mean, maybe
3: I was
1: not.
3: I was a piece of crap kid, and I remember...
2: I doubt that. No way.
3: And I remember a lot of the bad things that I did.
1: Yeah.
3: And I was like, I would lose my crap if my child did that. I would not want them to do that.
0: You just I
3: want
0: would
3: them
0: beat to be that kid's ass.
2: You. Yeah, yeah, yeah.
3: Well, yeah, I mean, and I got punished. I got punished growing up. You know, there was
0: you got the chancla?
3: I did get the chancla. I mean, that's exactly what happened. I got soap in the mouth. Jabón en la.
1: Oh, I got soap in the mouth.
0: Me too. That happened to me once.
2: I was the youngest, so my parents just gave up at that point.
3: Yeah.
1: Man, I'm so jealous. My youngest brother, he got the phone when he was like 10.
2: Oh, yeah.
1: They barely ever grounded him.
2: Oh, yeah.
0: My little brother.
3: My sister talked back to my mother in front of me. And my mom just walked, like, didn't do and, like, entertained it.
2: Mm-hmm.
3: And I was like, what has this house come to? I would have gotten my crap slapped. I would have been slapped in the face talked back to my mother.
2: Mm.
0: My brother's 13, right? Back in the day, I used to have to sneak around to friends' houses to play Grand Theft Auto. I saw him playing Grand Theft Auto on Xbox one night, told my mom. I'm like, hey, do you know he's playing Grand Theft Auto? I know you don't like that. She's like, oh, yeah, I bought it for him.
2: Oh, my God, you're a narc.
1: I think I
2: Come on, Nick.
1: You know, like, if I were to cuss, I would have gotten in like, huge trouble. So I still, like, never cussed around my parents because it just was, you know, I just never wanted to upset them and disappoint them. Well, my youngest brother, he was playing Call of Duty one time, dropped an F-bomb, not the bad F-bomb, the normal F-bomb.
2: Yes,
1: my dad came down
0: not
1: and just, like, he, like, shook his head at him and was disappointed, but it was, like, I guess keep playing your video game. It's like, what? If I would have done that, I would have gotten grounded for a week.
0: I would have had the game taken away from me.
1: Seriously. And they're like, oh, that's just Luke being Luke.
2: Josh, in chat, Matthew says, Josh and Austin's kids would be cross-country teammates. Listen, Josh, I like hanging out with you. I don't want to be at a high school cross-country meet.
1: Whoa.
2: Or middle school.
1: Why
2: I
1: not?
2: Be at a middle school it's cross-country. Fine.
3: You got to travel really far just to stand around.
2: And yeah. They start at like 7 a.m. Yeah. I don't want to waste my Saturday waking up early and traveling.
3: If my kid, God. He'd probably be in the open, you know, so I got
1: to
3: wait
1: See,
3: the
1: so
3: longest.
1: That's the other thing. It's like all the sporting events you have to go to are during the sporting events I want to watch.
2: Yep.
1: Now I know I'd be proud of my kid and stuff.
3: Would God. You?
1: I hope so.
3: I mean,
1: don't have to worry about that.
3: My dad didn't like college football, so he had no problem going to an 11 a.m. Saturday track meet.
1: Oh,
3: you know,
2: God, what'd you run?
1: When football starts.
3: I ran the mile, the 2 mile, and then I was a sub for the 800.
2: So you were a bad athlete.
3: But well, I mean, I was pretty good at the mile and the 2 mile.
2: Sir,
1: lots of comments by the way now about little brothers and how they got to do whatever they want. BTXR, I've never seen this person.
2: Uh oh,
1: right, so little brother got to go to a senior party after drinking. Yeah, that never would have happened to me.
2: That rocks.
1: Also, Sicilian says, Josh, cuss in front of your parents next time you're with them and see their reaction to report back. That's a great idea.
2: I did get told by my fiance I cuss too often around her parents, and I found that very surprising, which was actually like she was like, hey, they don't really cuss.
1: My in-law side of the family, they're a cussing side of the family, so yeah. It's all good.
3: Yeah. I cuss too much in general. I got to stop.
2: No, yeah. You're on AM radio. You would never.
1: That's true. Just pretend like you're always on a radio show.
2: There you go.
3: I should.
1: Just always rewire have
3: a
1: mic your
3: That's
1: brain.
3: Happened a couple of times where I've sworn too early in front of people, and it kind of like... It draws them off. I've noticed.
1: Sides?
2: Yeah, it's like a mosquito repellent.
3: A little bit, yeah. Or a chick repellent.
1: Tay writes, Tay, who will be a mother soon, shout out Tay. Good afternoon, cussers. Real cussers, rise up. My son's first word is going to be a cuss word.
0: I don't doubt that one bit.
1: That's awesome. Stib says, my parents gave up. My sister cusses like a sailor.
2: Oh, no.
1: This is great.
3: My sister's not 21. She posted, like, a picnic basket that had alcohol.
2: You gotta start. You guys are just ratting out everybody. You're a narc too.
1: Yeah, wait. Are you calling the cops right now? What's going on
3: no,
1: here? Hey, police
3: hey,
1: in Skokie.
3: I did call my mother. I did rat her ass
4: my
3: out
4: because
3: I was like, "Hey, this is ridiculous. She's not 21. She should not be posting these things."
1: Where does she live? Is she in Skokie or is she in college? Somewhere?
3: I will not.
1: I'll ask you off the air.
3: Mm. She's in college.
1: Okay.
0: I've never understood. Okay. People being under drinking age and openly posting their drinks
3: Neither
0: on social media.
2: Well, Nick, you've never been cool.
0: Well, here's the thing.
3: Got him!
0: Whenever.
1: Bang.
0: Whenever. Fine.
3: Bang,
0: you know what? Fine.
3: Bang.
0: That's okay.
3: Bang! Bang!
0: I've been in a few situations where there's been cameras around and I might have had a drink in my hand.
2: Uh-oh.
0: And you know what I do? I hide it from the camera. There's pictures of me where I have a drink in my hand. You can't see it.
2: And no one ever asked why your hand was always behind your back?
0: Never did.
2: Interesting.
1: D'Lo says, watch the 16-20 video at the batting/pitching cage. Don't think any of you have to worry about youth sports. By the way, what was up with the lack of a microphone? It was just like...
2: Yeah, you guys were just shouting at each other.
3: No comment.
1: Yeah. Need to get Mr. TikTok over
2: would
1: there.
2: Would you like
1: out.
2: A tiny baby microphone?
0: We have a tiny baby mic.
3: In that
0: That's
3: instance, I would have loved a tiny baby
2: I would have taught you guys, you know, you film this way, you got to turn that
1: You freaks.
0: No.
2: Turn it up.
3: You turn the right phone left. You turn the left phone right. That would have been funny.
1: I feel bad that we're ending this right now because this has been really fun, but we have to
3: go
1: because we have Farron coming up pretty soon. I'm going to say Happy New Year, though.
2: Whoa, Happy New Year.
3: Okay.
2: So good to see you this New Year.
3: Oh, it's fine.
1: Fun. Wow, fine. Okay.
2: Maybe when this airs, Matthew, we'll be hanging out. You never know.
1: Mustache Adam, before we go to break, on the Liquid Trucking Zone Twitter feed, says, not gatekeeping parenting, but on the flip side, it is incredibly rewarding when they do excel at something athletic, and it's a picture of Adam's child
2: at
1: the Nebraska Golf Tour winning some award. That is not surprising. Adam, I have played golf with him, is incredible.
2: Nice.
1: He had a bad day, and I think he shot like a 76.
2: Oh, what
1: was
2: that shoot?
1: Screw you, Adam.
2: Mike, what a problem.
1: Yeah. He won like a $400 putter at some event one time, and he had it. I was like, Adam, you're a cool guy.
2: That rocks.
1: Plus, he loves the radio, and he had lots of drop references. So,
2: whoa.
1: Shout out, Adam.
3: My kid will probably accelerate it, drinking Miller Lights.
1: There you go.
2: And you could do that at an early age.
3: Very early.
2: Yeah.
3: As early as possible.
1: Can't believe you're going to be a dad someday.
2: That's crazy.
1: A scary world.
0: McDabster.
3: I don't know. I'm debating it.
2: That's a good one.
3: I'm debating
1: it. Go get snipped now. You don't ever have to worry about it.
0: Snip, snap.
1: Flip a coin, and whatever side it lands
3: I don't have to worry about snip, snapping anything.
2: What do you mean, man?
1: That's true.
2: Oh, okay.
1: Happy New Year.
0: Happy New Year, Matt.
1: Matt, good luck unpacking some more.
3: Nah, I'm going to go golf.
1: Okay. 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
5: The National Weather Service has issued a heat advisory here on this Tuesday afternoon. Expect heat indices up into the triple digits and high temperatures in the 90s. It'll be partly cloudy skies, a low chance of rain here this evening. We have another chance for a thunderstorm overnight, and that's even on the lower side. Most of your Wednesday is going to be similar to Tuesday, dry during the day, hot and humid. And we have a chance of thunderstorms Wednesday night and into Thursday. I'm meteorologist Luke Vickery, KETV Newswatch 7.
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0: show you what sports talk really is.
1: You ever think about how, like, 6 months ago it was really cold, and now 6 months later it's really warm?
2: Yeah, sometimes I think back on those cold days where I walked in into a Blue Jay shoot-around studio, and I was like, whoa, where's the summer?
0: On

0: Put that on a t-shirt. Where's the summer?
1: I think I prefer to be chilly than too warm.
0: Everybody always says that because you're able to get warmer, like, whereas when you're hot, you can't get cooler. But I disagree. I was thinking about it because I put my arm up here, and in the wintertime, there'd be a coat.
2: Mm.
0: No coat right now.
1: You know, no coat.
2: Some people don't, like, some people will argue with me when I say this, but October is the best month weather-wise.
1: Oh, for sure.
2: I love October.
0: Because you can still wear shorts sometimes.
2: Yeah.
0: And you wear a hoodie, but you don't have to have your, like, coats and bundle up.
2: Yeah, and then the sun is rising when you are usually waking up, and it's usually setting when you're ready to be done for the day.
1: The leaves are different colors.
0: Wait a second. You told me today you wake up at, like, 4:15. The sun's never rising at 4:15.
2: Yeah, but I'm not including myself into everybody else.
0: Oh, you're talking about normal people.
2: I'm generalizing, yes. No, I like a Saturday morning, like college football October Saturday.
0: Okay, that is the best.
2: When you can wake up and, like, you get to walk, you know, you walk the dog at, like, 7 a.m.
0: It's crispy outside. Mm-hmm. It's very nice.
2: I love that crisp. And the first leaf you step on, you're like,
0: yeah. Oh. Whereas today, I walked Banks.
1: You only get, like, three or four of those a year.
0: I walked Banks at 6:30 today, and I walked out, and I was like, oh, my gosh. And then I looked at my phone, and it was 75 degrees.
2: Oh, yeah, she thick.
0: Yeah, it was that way. My phone said heat advisory. It still says it. Heat advisory.
2: Mm-mm-mm.
0: Watch out for the heat advisory, folks.
2: The heat will get you.
1: It should be illegal for it to be that warm that early.
0: Yeah, that said, Stibbs says, I also think about the passage of time, boys. Stibbs, let's get deep, man. And I do too, Stibbs. But yeah, I'm with you. I'd rather have it be, well, October's the best, but I would rather have it be warm than cold.
2: Yeah.
0: I like it. Because I also like...
2: I also like pools. So.
0: I like... So here's the other things. I love the late sunset. That is awesome. I like that the world is green right now.
2: Mm, yes.
0: I don't like brown, all the leaves have fallen, blown away, and so it's just bare trees.
2: Yep.
0: That makes me sad.
1: I like that I can go home this time of year, and it's still light enough outside to where I can do something.
2: Yep.
1: Like mow. I mowed last night. It was great.
0: And then That's you crazy. Broke something.
1: I did.
0: You did a great job before you broke the thing, Nick.
1: Yeah.
0: Yeah, and like next week, I don't want to make John Bishop mad if he's listening right now.
3: Uh-oh.
0: The extended forecast, though, does have days early next week where the high is 76 and the low is 57.
2: Whoa.
0: If that holds, when I get home on Tuesday,
2: this
0: because I am not, no, I'll be running in the morning still, but I'm not, I don't have to stay. I get to go home. It'll be nice. I'm going to just sit outside with my dog. I'm going to sit
2: rocks.
0: Outside and...
1: You have a hammock?
0: No, I
1: You should get a hammock.
0: I have chairs, though.
1: Hammocks are great.
0: Yeah.
1: I only have
0: one tree, though.
1: You can get, like, a hammock, like, stands.
0: Oh, I see what you mean. Okay,
2: get a hammock stands. That makes
1: sense. Exactly.
0: Oh, Tay says, when all the leaves are brown
2: all
0: and the sky...
2: All the leaves are brown.
0: And the sky is gray.
3: And the sky is gray.
0: Ah, I like it. Suck on that, Bishop. We're playing a song about football season. Ah, it's good to be back. Speaking of football, it's time for the Grumdown.
1: Grumdown.
0: Brought to you by us. Now,
2: whoa.
0: I'm going to be sick again, and people comment about, oh, man, it hurts my eyes. This is gorgeous, and it's very pretty.
1: Oh, Nick? I like this. I think it's an improvement.
0: Thank you.
1: The texture on there is good.
0: Thank you.
1: It's a good texture. I bet if I would touch this, it would feel great.
0: Oh, God, that's a great point, Nick. I wish I could touch this PDF.
1: Mm-hmm.
0: Instead, I can't. Austin is here.
2: Hey.
0: And it's a Tuesday, and what does Tuesday mean?
1: Hot take market.
0: Oh, baby. This is
2: Austin's favorite day
0: of the week.
2: I feel okay.
1: Are you locked in?
2: I feel okay about it. I feel okay.
0: Mm. My favorite thing is still the first time Austin ever
2: Why?
0: And someone's like, who's this Austin guy? What opinion does he have? And he was like, the Ravens should fire John Harbaugh. It's like, nice and spicy. But then we got the hot take market, and he was like, the sky is blue. I'm like, all right. Let's see. NBA Finals Game 3. What happens now? Nick texted me that last night. He said, Josh, what does this mean? I said, Nick, stay tuned.
2: I got you
0: on the Tuesday show. Mike Farron will join us, and we'll talk about the sport of baseball and the bat noise that goes... Ping!
2: Ping.
0: Because the Men's College World Series is now 3 days away.
2: Holy
0: cow. How's your prep going?
2: Oh, it's great. I'm getting ready. You know, we put out artificial lines for which school will win the shot challenge, which I know everybody's so excited about.
0: Oh.
2: Who doesn't love a good Jell-O? Is it Jell-O shot season? People are saying. I walk in the streets and they're like, what great weather for a Jell-O shot. Give it to me now.
0: Nick, how's your prep going?
1: Good.
0: Okay,
1: I think
0: nice.
1: I have to do more stuff tomorrow.
0: Okay.
1: But I was promised I would be back by 1.
0: Mm. Nice.
2: Most prep usually involves you doing things.
1: Mm-hmm.
0: That is how prep be doing, though.
2: It's true.
0: Yeah, I've been doing it, too. Kenneth writes, wow, yeah, hard-hitting journalism.
2: Thank you.
0: Yeah.
2: People call me a journalist.
0: That's why we have that awesome photo of you where you're holding a major award.
2: A major award.
0: Look at that. That's journalist.
2: Yes. That is
0: Austin.
2: That is, yep, that was a journalism award for sure.
0: Nice. Let's
2: not
0: see.
2: Frat guy of the year.
0: Sorsby, yogurt, and threats against Texas. Well,
1: sorbet and yogurt.
0: Oh, bum, good call. Bum, oh, bum, I should have called. Bum. We should call him that, Brendan Sorbet.
2: Whoa.
0: I like that idea. All right, we'll do that.
2: Turn it into
0: forward.
2: A red mango around here.
0: Michael Bruns will join us. Nick, can you go here? I'm gonna search, or maybe I'll have you search. Search all things as two words.
1: Okay.
0: All things. Because we used to have this drop where Cutler said, all things Huskers. Do we still have it? Yes.
1: Let me. Okay.
4: Talking all things Huskers.
0: Awesome. Because we had this producer back in the day on one of the other shows, and every Husker guest would come on, and the podcast segment would be such and such. Talks all things Huskers.
4: All talking
0: things
4: Huskers. All things Huskers.
0: I don't know what ever happened to that producer.
1: Mm. Here we go.
0: I wonder if he's
1: with talking.
0: Here
1: all
0: we
1: things
0: go
1: Huskers.
0: With the NHL. I wonder if he's still in the biz. Mm. Bruns will join us to talk all things Huskers. We play the game that people have been Hey, it's Bruns. We play the game people have been. He's laughing. Play the game people have been demanding, saying, "Sir, please, when will you get to?" What's more likely? We're going to do it. We promise. It's going to happen
2: it
0: after Bruns. Bruns, stop laughing! We're going to do it after Bruns. Okay, he just doesn't agree with us. Steve Sipple will join us. He said on HuskerOnline.com today that it's football season.
2: Thank God.
0: Yeah.
2: It's about time.
0: Nick?
1: He's wrong.
0: Okay. What do you mean?
1: Well, I'm worried about his... does he know what day it is? Does he know the time of the month?
0: It's
1: 6-9,
0: Nick.
1: Nice.
0: Indeed. Nice. No, that's 6-7.
2: Oh, jeez. Okay. Nick, can you show us 6-9?
0: 6-9, I think, is just like flip your hands upside down. You know? There you go. Ooh, Nick, that's doing a blood signal.
1: It's not the blood thing. My fingers can spell the word blood.
0: Now we have to do the sea walk to counteract it. Austin, hurry.
2: Oh, jeez. I'll just put up that photo from 120th and Center. It'll be fine.
0: Awesome.
2: You know, the one of them all tied up?
0: I remember the moment when everybody realized, wait a second, that photo's from Omaha.
2: Yeah, when it's the Burger King in the corner, you're like,
0: okay,
2: what?
0: Here's some hard-hitting journalism for you. I'm just going to give you an idea. What happened to those guys? And why did that happen?
2: That's a great question.
0: Seriously,
2: you know what?
0: I would listen to a podcast about that.
2: I'm on it.
1: It's got to be a MySpace post somewhere.
0: You think so?
1: Yeah. How long ago did that happen?
2: I love MySpace.
0: I mean, that looks, their outfits look like, I don't know, 20-ish years ago?
1: It's going to be a MySpace.
0: They look like they're my, maybe a little older than me. They're probably in their 40s now. I wonder what they're up to, you know? Going to the bank, depositing checks.
2: Whoa, lame.
0: You know?
1: Watching their kids play sports.
0: Gross, you idiots. Should have had a vasectomy. And then finally, of course, as we mentioned, it's a Tuesday, so we have the hot take market.
1: Nice.
0: And Austin is promising this time he won't fail.
2: I'll be mid at best.
0: Mid at best. We appreciate that from you, Austin.
2: No problem.
0: 402-951-1620. You can give us a call. You can shoot us a text. Prairie Flower Casino Zone Hotline. I like this one from the 402. Hot take. Thank God the Vandy Whistler will not be at the CWS this year. Mm. I don't know if I can read this sentence, but I'm reading it because it is from a listener. I was hoping a sniper would take him out at some point.
2: Oh.
0: I didn't say
2: Topic
0: that.
2: Alert.
0: The listener did, Nick. I'm just reading. Nick, your thoughts?
1: I can say the word. It's in the song.
0: No. No.
2: Good one, Nick.
0: No. Did kind of get myself in a little bit of trouble there, didn't I? You can also find us on the Liquid Trucking Zone Twitter feed. And Ken says, isn't he dead? No, he is not dead. That was like a weird internet rumor from a couple years ago. The Vandy Whistler is still with us. He was not taken out by sniper.
1: Now, what if Troy comes in with somebody who's somehow worse than the Vandy Whistler?
0: What would the Troy guy do?
1: The Troy trolley. And he just has a trolley shit.
2: Trolley, hot button topic here in Omaha. You got to be very careful about that.
1: Trolley noise? What is it? A ding ding? What noise does a trolley make?
2: Why wouldn't he be the Trojan horse? Come on now.
1: Yeah. It's too obvious.
0: By the way, speaking of the Trojan
1: low hanging fruit.
0: You know how like every big movie has like special things for the movie theater? Did you guys see the popcorn bucket where it's the horse and it's like it like opens and you eat the popcorn right out of there?
1: I don't know if I trust that popcorn.
0: There's also another one that is for IMAX theaters where you're eating it out of an IMAX camera.
1: I saw that one.
2: That rocks.
0: Yeah. You got your tickets yet?
2: For the Odyssey? That you're talking about?
0: Yeah.
2: Yes.
0: Hell yeah. Thankfully, I'm not the only freak. Nick?
2: Saturday, hold on, I have it on my calendar. Sure.
1: Didn't get tickets yet. I'm going to wait.
2: Yes.
1: My buddy and I are going to wait for the things to die down, and then we're going to
2: 2 o'clock in Council Bluffs.
0: Boring. Yeah. It's not as fun when you don't get to see it with a packed house.
1: We're going to see it with my pal.
0: Okay. I mean, you can see it with a packed house at your pal.
2: Are you also going to pre-order Dune 3?
0: Yeah, I have the thing on Fandango to let me know when it's available.
2: Yep, same.
0: Yep, okay. Very excited.
2: Sicko mode.
0: Oh, man, maybe you and I should see a movie together sometime.
2: Ooh.
0: I have, you know, my wife. We go to movies together, but yeah. I have my best bud who I see all my horror stuff with.
2: Your what?
5: Horror.
0: Horror. I see stuff with him, but maybe Austin could slide on into the movie going crowd too. You're always checking in on Letterboxd.
2: I do.
1: Chance, who up popcorn and they horse.
0: Very excited for that movie. Let's see. Also, you can find us in the Equitable Bank inbox. We have many emails that we will get to over the course of the show today. Is this true from the 402? Scary Movie Popcorn Bucket is a giant bong.
2: That rocks.
0: Is that true?
1: Yeah, I've seen that.
2: Can you use it as a bong?
0: Wait, is that actually true?
1: Yeah.
0: I heard that movie is terrible.
1: I've also heard that.
2: I heard it on a podcast today that it was terrible.
0: Was it The Big Picture?
2: It was.
0: I listened to The Big Picture this morning when I was walking banks, and it was 75 degrees at 6:30. Yeah. Did you listen to the whole thing? I skipped all the Mel Brooks stuff.
2: Yeah, wow. I probably should, but yeah. No, I skimmed to that part because I was interested in how good Scary Movie. I'm never going to watch Scary Movie like in a theater, but I would check it out later. But then they were like, okay, save your time. And I said, okay.
0: I've only seen like three of his movies, so I don't really feel like I can.
1: I thought it was because you've been reading a lot of German literature.
0: No,
2: you just watched Passion of the Christ three times?
0: No. Nice. Sicilian says, has anyone seen Backrooms? This guy has.
2: Backrooms,
1: I want to.
2: I've heard of rocks.
1: It's on my list.
0: Yeah. I watched the short that it's based off of on YouTube last week, too. It's 9 minutes. And then somebody uploaded a 3-hour cut of all of them.
2: Yeah, no, it's a series. It's not just one.
0: Yeah. And so I watched the first one that he did. I liked it. And I'm going to watch the 3-hour cut sometime this summer. Nice. When I have nothing to do on a Saturday, because I'm not prepping for the College World Series.
2: Is there
0: anymore.
2: Any chance you can weave in the back rooms during your College World Series broadcast?
0: Oh, man, challenge accepted. I'll see what I can do. Yeah. I recommend it. I really enjoyed it. I liked Obsession more, you know, for the horror folks out there, but I enjoyed both of them.
2: I couldn't believe that SG4 is in that as like an actor for the back rooms. It seems
0: it's
2: crazy.
0: Nuts. Yeah, he's a capital A actor.
2: Super good.
0: Yeah, he's really good in the movie.
2: Yeah.
0: Okay.
2: Doesn't that movie only have like 5 actual people in it?
0: Yeah, him, 2 other people there. And then his therapist.
2: Mm-hmm. And there's just like creatures and stuff, right? Like that's
0: I don't want to spoil anything, but yeah. I recommend it. There you go. Go see it, folks. Movies, they're so back.
2: Movies have. Listen, this is a good year for movies.
0: I'm going to see the Spielberg movie next week.
2: I'm not out on
0: Spielberg. Okay. Yeah. Well, I'm seeing that next week.
2: Because aliens are real. I don't need to see it through Spielberg.
0: And then I got a bunch of stuff on my watch list that. I signed up for this, no free ads, Fandango, rewards thing, and they keep giving me free stuff. It's like, hey, here's a $5 credit to rent a movie. I'm going to watch Magnolia soon.
2: That's cool.
0: I've never seen Magnolia, and I'm going to watch Mulholland Drive soon.
1: Nice.
0: Just trying to watch some stuff that I missed along the way. And I'm going to rewatch all the Nolan movies, because I'm normal.
2: Good way to do that.
0: All right, so those are the ways to get in touch with us. When we return, Mike Farron will join us. I promised you that we were going to talk NBA in this segment because I was like, I don't know if we can get to it otherwise.
2: Dang it.
0: But then we started talking about movies and
2: more hard-hitting things.
0: And yeah, exactly. And so now we can't do that. But we can talk baseball. And so when we return, Mike Farron will join us. We also will get into the sorbet, as it were.
1: Nice.
0: We'll get into all of that, Nebraska threats and those types of things from all sorts of schools. We will do that and more as we roll on. But coming up next, Mike Farron talking about the College World Series, right here on the 1620 The Zone Radio Network.
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0: The College World Series are but a few days away. J-Man asks, what time does Mark Jaron get to the village? Mr. Jaron, what time are you arriving in our fair town this week?
1: I'll be in. Can you hear me okay? My microphone is not working.
0: Yes,
2: no, it's working. Yeah, we can hear you.
1: All right. Okay. Yeah, well, it's not popping up. So, I will be there about 5 o'clock tomorrow.
0: Nice.
1: Okay. Tomorrow. So can't wait. I'm very excited. As always, it's one of my favorite times of the year to get to Omaha, and looking forward to this one, which should be an interesting College World Series since it's the SEC Invitational.
0: Yeah. We'll talk about that in a moment. I did want to read this to you, Mike, first before we got going. Jake sent us a text. And he says, please tell Mike thank you for a job well done this weekend in Chapel Hill. I was dialed in all weekend long because of him and loved his epic all-timer of a call to end Game 3 and send Diamond Heels to Omaha. I'd love to hear what Mike was able to do and see and eat around Chapel Hill besides Holy Smokes Barbecue. I used to live there for 15 years, moved a little over a year ago. Did he go to Top of the Hill or he's not there? Thanks, guys. Farron is the GOAT.
1: Well, that's really kind of him to say that. I will tell you, this is the first time I've ever been to Chapel Hill, I think, and not gone to Top of the Hill, which is, that's the place to go to. They get great, like the best homemade kettle chips you could ever find.
2: Ooh, kettle chips.
0: Very interesting.
1: So we went to Osterio Georgie one night, and then we were at Carolina Brewing Company, which is kind of kitty corner from Top of the Hill. So a couple of places, but my in-laws used to live down there, so we used to go down a whole bunch and have eaten at a lot of fine establishments in the Raleigh-Durham area, so Raleigh-Durham-Chapel Hill area. So no, it was cool. It was a really cool environment at the Bosch, and what a comeback. I mean, that game three was epic.
2: Okay, Mike, so just on that same note, because you were with North Carolina, we've obviously got the 30-loss Trojans. That'll be maybe America's heartthrob through the College World Series field. Who do you think has the best story? Is there a team that you've liked so far that maybe has culminated into this point in the season?
1: Well, I mean, I think Troy, because of the underdog, right? I mean, they'd been close as an at-large the last couple of years. They get in. Basically because they were managed to come back. Like, think about what happened to them in the Sun Belt tournament, right? They're playing Southern Miss. They're up three in the bottom of the ninth and give up a grand slam to lose it. And so they come back, win the next 2 days, including forcing a winner-take-all game against Southern Miss just to get into the dance. So I think Troy is an unbelievably cool story. I think that's a really, I think it's a really good, fun team. I think West Virginia is one of the best teams I've seen all year. I thought they were an Omaha team, had them against ASU earlier this year. I just think that they're deep, they're talented. It's a dynamic offensive style that plays well in the ballpark. So I think that's a cool one. And then, like all the SEC teams have pretty good storylines with them. I get to see Oklahoma in the regional. That's the team that throws the hardest of anybody that's left in the tournament. Their freshman arms are pretty spectacular. They've started to hit for power in the postseason, which isn't something they did over the course of the year. And, this really is a complete North Carolina team. I think I don't know that they're the best story, but I think I think going into the Super Regional round, they were the betting favorite. Are we allowed to talk about betting in the NCAA? I guess we can, right?
0: Like, I think we can actually do whatever we want now. Yeah.
1: Yeah, we can do it. Yeah. So I might go tarps off for the rest of the segment then.
2: Whoa.
1: We can do whatever we want. I think this is the most complete. Like, North Carolina is just an unbelievably complete team. They have six arms that they trust, and all of them are really good. Their offense gives you no breathers in terms of the quality at bat. And you saw, like, they had a tough time with men in scoring position in the Super Regional, and they still won because of their pitching and because they create so many opportunities. So I think it's a really compelling group, even though we don't have, the top two seeds. Plus there's Georgia. That's like, Georgia's loaded. Like, Georgia and Texas, if they play in the 1-0, like if they were playing in the finals, would be a great finals, and they're going to play what in the opener, right? That's a pretty great opener.
0: Mike Farron joining
2: us. Hold on. Mike, you have to look at this piece of paper that he continually tries to unfold. It's ripped in both sides of it.
0: It's the schedule. It's our College World Series schedule, because I was going to confirm the day that he's calling his first game. But it is a tire fire because it was at the bottom of my backpack. Yeah, you'll be on the call Sunday night. with John.
1: We can get you a digital copy of that, I think.
2: That's what I'm saying. I just like having it on my person so I can always pull it out.
0: So, yeah, Mike will call the...
1: You know, if you had a... It would also be on your person at all times.
0: Yeah. Mike will call the first elimination game in the series on Sunday, and he'll be on the call Sunday, Monday, and Tuesday for two games each, and Happer will be down on the field, and so then I will be at the Omaha Baseball Village hanging out with Matt McMaster those days. Mike, I wanted to ask you a little bit more about North Carolina because their performance, in particular, I texted you on Saturday because on the mound was absolutely ridiculous that day. But then, of course, to come back, you know, it's funny. It's like when you get through a series, and I feel like every time we get to October, I feel this way with you where I'm like, oh, man, I want to talk to you about, like, game two, but, like, three other games have happened since then, and so it feels so weird. Saturday's performance is going to get so lost because Sunday was so crazy with the comeback. But, my God, what you saw there on the mound had to be among the best pitching performances when you take into account moment, do or die, that you have seen since you've been covering college baseball.
1: I mean, I think, like, Gabby Sanchez and I were joking about the fact that I think we've seen more Jason DeCaro starts in person than his family has over the last 3 years because, you know, we're the ACC, the lead ACC crew. And, you know, down the stretch, before the last two starts that he made, DeCaro was throwing the ball the best that I've ever seen him throw it. And then he struggled in a couple outings, including against Virginia Tech in the ACC tournament. And he was okay in the opener of regionals, but they clipped him earlier because Caden Glauber's a cheat code out of their bullpen. But to watch what DeCaro did in what was his last home start at the Bosch, because he's going to be a good draft pick. He'll probably go in the top four rounds. And to do it with the level of domination that he did. I mean, there wasn't a single batter that reached second base. He set down 19 of the last 21 that he faced. It was an epic performance. And it's, you know what, the kind that we don't see in Major League Baseball anymore because, you know, I mean, there's a lot of reasons for it. The real reason, or a lot of reasons that are given as excuses. The real reason is the bullpens have gotten so good. And so you would rather have your reliever go in that spot rather than a tiring starter. But to me, what DeCaro did was absolutely phenomenal. I mean, it was an incredible performance. And an incredible capstone to his career at North Carolina where, you know, this guy was, he graduated from high school a year younger than everybody else, not because he was a reclassification like Caden Glauber was. You know, their relief ace should have been graduating high school this week. It's because his parents accidentally enrolled him in kindergarten a year early. So, like, he pitched most of his freshman year as a starter at 17. He started their opening game in Omaha. That year. Like, I think it's a great story. He's a guy that's a favorite of Scott Forbes, their head coach. And it was just an outstanding performance from DeCaro. I was so, so impressed by everything that he did.
2: Mike, as you waited for the tournament field to not only be set, but also then the bracket and kind of everybody's path to be announced and where they're going, which side of the bracket do you feel like is maybe the toughest to navigate? Is it the SEC tournament and bracket two? Yeah. Or I was going to ask, is there any part of that top bracket that gives you some intrigue because of maybe a little bit more variability?
1: Yeah, I mean, I think whoever gets out of the finals on the left side, you know, I mean, I hate to assume that it's going to be one of these because obviously it is. You know, I think Ole Miss is really good. Like, I think the North Carolina Ole Miss is one of the best games in the opening round. I think that one and the Texas Georgia are the two that I think, no wonder the

0: 35th overall seed or whatever, right? Because they were the two seed in Atlanta. That team was ranked in the top 10 at one point this year. Texas has consistently been a top five team. Georgia's been in the top three for most of the season. And Alabama's had the best metrics of any, you know, like of that next group of SEC teams. I just think that that grouping is so loaded, and I think anyone can come out of it. And I think what's so interesting is that, like, Georgia didn't play any of those other three other teams during the regular season. And they're probably the favorites in it, but it's not going to be easy for any of them. So I do think it's a pretty balanced field. I think seven of the eight teams I would feel good about playing in the finals, which means Troy's going to win it all, and that'll be a cool story too.
1: Mike Farron joining us. He'll be on the call up in the booth with John Bishop on the Sunday, Monday, and Tuesday games from the Chuck Box. You can hear all of them right here on 1620 The Zone. You mentioned Ole Miss a couple times in that answer, Mike. Like, they've been a team over the last week that has really gotten that. They're playing the best baseball in the country right now, label attached to them after they ran through Lincoln and then continued moving on against Auburn. Like, I wonder what, if you were to do a 1-8 right now, of who's playing the best, where would they fall for you at this moment in time?
0: Oh, man, I haven't thought about it in that. I mean, like, all these teams are playing well because they just won a Super Regional.
1: They're the College World Series,
0: so,
1: yep.
0: Like, it's not like any of these teams are playing poorly. I mean, I think the thing for Ole Miss is, like, they've got three legitimate starters, right? Like, they've Hunter Elliott, you know, obviously was great in Omaha in 2022 when they won it. But the concern I have is that they've got power in the lineup, but they are, while they have power, they don't create a whole lot of traffic. And so they're going to solo homer you to death. And this isn't a great ballpark for solo homer teams, right? So you need to be able to create multi-run opportunities. And I don't think that their pitching, their starting pitching, or really their top guys are better than the guys that North Carolina is going to run out at you. So, yeah, I think they're playing well, but I think all these teams are playing well. I mean, North Carolina blew through their regional, you know, had a lead in the sixth inning against USC. And, like, Walker McDuffie, who's been unbelievable, hung a slider. Like, and, you know, that happens over the course of the season. But to come back the way they did against USC, I think was unbelievably impressive. So I don't know that they're playing any better than them. I don't know that they're playing better than Georgia, who is, what, 5-0 in the postseason, right? And has been, you know, won the SEC outright in both the regular season and the tournament championship, right? Like, that's one of the best teams in the country all year. Texas dispatched, I thought that was going to be the best super, the Texas-Oregon one. And they really handled Oregon in game one, and in game two, you know, won a hard-fought game. So, yeah, I think Ole Miss probably is on the mind because everybody saw them win those really tight, close games against ASU in Lincoln, saw them go on the road to Auburn and win those. But, man, all these teams are playing well, and I don't think you can say, well, they're playing the best baseball compared to anybody else. You know, like, I think it's just – I think everybody has played really well to get to this point.
2: Mike, when it comes to the SEC of it all, and I know you've kind of touched on it already too, but so many of these teams not only have played each other once, but they're likely to see each other again, and you know, you kind of get those rematches from the previous iterations. Which team do you think is best built to either overcome the mistakes that they had in previous matchups or ones that can continue the success that they've had?
0: Yeah, I mean, I think whenever you're looking at a team that, like, what they can overcome mistakes, like if you're talking about inside a game, you're always looking for the teams that have the most talent to be able to that, right? Or where there's the most talent mismatch. And I think this is the deepest Georgia team that we've seen in Wes Johnson's tenure. So my initial inclination is to say that. But I also think that, like it's tough to face the same team. Like, what Georgia did to Mississippi State, you know, they went 6-0 against them this year. Like, that doesn't happen, right? Like, that's a really good Mississippi State team. Mm-hmm. So I don't know that there's any advantage to it, to having played or any learn from the mistakes. I mean, it's just going to be a matter of who's performing better on that given night. And I do think that, you know, you can, like, this ballpark is a little forgiving if you make a mistake because it's so hard to hit home runs at the checkbox. Like, it's, you know, it is tough. But at the same time, like, whoever plays the cleanest baseball and isn't giving up extra base runners and isn't creating more opportunities for their opponents are probably going to be well positioned. And that's kind of a boring answer, but it, you know, when you're as evenly distributed, especially as that side of the bracket is, that's really what it comes down to.
1: Mike Farron joining us. Speaking of all those home runs,

0: John had a tweet on Saturday in the midst of Georgia and Mississippi State just hitting home run after home run. They finished with 21 over the course of those two games combined. He says either Georgia or Mississippi State will break the Chuck, or the Chuck will break Georgia or Mississippi State. The Bulldogs hit 8 home runs across those two games. What do you think is going to happen with their offense this weekend?
1: I don't know. I think that's one of the more fascinating scenarios.
0: Yeah.
1: Because they're like, I'm a big fan of the advanced metric isolated power, which is really simple, right? It's just slugging percentage minus batting average. It shows you what, you know, where the actual power is coming from. And I think the national average is rated around like the high 170s or 180s for it, right? Georgia's isolated power is 300. So basically, their slugging percentage is almost twice what their batting average as a team is. Now, they play in a place where 50% more fly balls go out of than any other Power Four school in Foley Field. So, and their road numbers aren't as good as their home numbers because they played their home games in a bandbox. But I'm really curious to see, because I don't think that there's Texas probably of those teams has the environment that is the closest, at least in terms of playing more fair, although it's not the same as when, before they moved the fences in at Dish Falk. So like, it's not as pitcher friendly as it used to be, but I think it's one of the great unanswered questions that we have that we're not going to know until we see Georgia's offense stack it up. They draw a lot of walks, right? They actually don't strike out a lot for a power hitting team. So I think those are positives too. And they have real depth on the mound, quality arms that they can go to. So I don't know how their offense is going to travel. But I'm really curious to see what it looks like.
2: All right, Mike. So last year, obviously, the drama with Coastal Carolina, you get a coach ejected, all that good stuff. Hot-headed coaches we need to be on the lookout for this year that could get a boot?
1: Well, I don't think it was a hot-headed coach in that situation so much as it was a hot-headed umpire. So,
2: that's fair.
1: Angel Campos didn't throw anybody out of the Chapel Hill Super Regional, so that was progress, I think. there were some concerns there. So he didn't have a particularly good day behind home plate either. It didn't grade out well, so I'm not sure that he's going to be on the Omaha crew. I think the umpires, for the most part, with the exception of the Trey Phelps ejection at Georgia, which was as much because Liberty was screaming about it, I think, as anything, and nobody recognized that his family was there, that's who he was pointing to. I do think that there has been a better job by the umpires to manage the games properly. And I am hopeful that that continues. My couple of interactions with Jeff Gosney, who's the new umpiring supervisor, had been super positive. And I think Jeff recognizes, because I've heard him talk about how the game is evolving and how it needs to be, how umpires need to handle things. And I think he's delivering the right message. And I think they're trying to ensure that the best umpires will be in Omaha. So that's something to just kind of keep an eye on. But I don't think that escalated way quicker than it needed to, because the umpire decided to escalate it.
0: Mm-hmm. Mike Farron, he will be here in Omaha tomorrow, you said? Wow. It is just about that time. And then
2: you're gonna love
1: it. Announcement on my flight. It was
0: Wow. Incredible. And so we'll see you. I imagine you'll be up in the booth hanging out with us at some point in time on Friday. We'll probably see you, right? Are you gonna be chilling at
1: I'll be around.
0: Okay, cool.
1: I'll be there.
0: Okay.
1: Yeah, so I'll be there all day Thursday for Runes and I are doing our show from there. So which reminds me, I gotta email some SAs today.
0: Nice. Get those emails sent. And awesome. We'll see you there. And then we'll be listening for your call with John starting on Sunday afternoon. Mike, I'm looking forward to it. I always look forward to seeing you each and every year and having you make fun of me to my face, which is very nice.
1: Well, yeah, I do make fun of you camera.
0: It's just nice when it's in person, McMaster, he's another person you can make fun of. Like, it's great.
2: You'll have a heyday with that.
1: That's so easy. That's like shooting striped fish in a poker battle.
0: Skokie boy.
1: Oh, my God. Is he a Cub fan? Can you tell he's a Cub fan? Did you know that he likes the Cubs?
0: Yeah,
1: he likes the Cubs. Did you know he's a Cub fan?
0: Dave, you heard his – oh, I think we told you about his Bears thing, how if they don't win the Super Bowl, he will be disappointed. So you can make fun of him for that opinion, too.
1: Yeah, I mean, he's like – it's just like, buddy, just
0: – yeah. Yeah, tough luck.
1: Yeah, I can tell you right now, as a Bears fan, it's not going to happen.
0: But... dare to dream.
1: Hey, thanks for playing. We have lovely party gifts for you.
0: Safe travels, Mike. We'll see you soon.
2: Thanks, Mike.
1: All right, see you tomorrow. All right.
0: Awesome. Mike Farron joining us here on the virtual Prairie Flower Casino Zone Hotline. Wow. It is just about that time. We'll all be together yet again. Nick, are you excited?
3: I am.
0: Baseball.
3: I love hanging out with Farron and talking ball.
0: By the way, Mike is still in the green room. I'm going to send him a text because there was a comment that I'm not going to read on the air, but it was really funny because you asked about...
2: From Prison Matt?
0: Yes, about hot-headed coaches.
2: Mm-hmm.
0: And yeah, asked a fun question of Mike. So, he disappeared out of his office, but either way.
2: Dang it.
0: Stib says, see you there, Mike. Time to talk Mariners. Indeed it is. All right, when we return, Brendan Sorbet. We dive into the story. What's going on with yogurt? Do yogurt and sorbet even mix?
2: Ooh.
0: All of those topics, questions, and so much more as we continue next on 1620 The Zone.
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7: The National Weather Service has issued a heat advisory here on this Tuesday afternoon. Expect heat indices up into the triple digits and high temperatures in the 90s. It'll be partly cloudy skies, a low chance of rain here this evening. We have another chance for a thunderstorm overnight, and that's even on the lower side. Most of your Wednesday is going to be similar to Tuesday, dry during the day, hot and humid. And we have a chance of thunderstorms Wednesday night and into Thursday. I'm meteorologist Luke Vickery, KETV Newswatch 7.
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0: Josh Peterson, Austin Jacobson here live inside of the 1620 The Zone Radio Network studios. Wow, that's fun. I could read that. It is. Yeah, I thought you were going to give me like a normal short one. 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
0: 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You've been working here for 100 years. You've been working here for a very long time. When he worked here, when he first started, Radio Disney was still a radio
3: 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Whoa! 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
25: 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Yeah, we're not going to pay that. Yeah, that's why Disney died. Because they started asking all the affiliates. They're like, okay, you've had a free ride for 10 years. Now it's your turn. 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
0: Can you imagine being a child getting in your mom's car being like, can we listen to Radio Disney?
25: They're like, no, it's canceled.
0: Yeah, it's
25: done.
0: It's long gone.
3: Wow.
0: But you'll be seeing lots of Chris.
2: Did you do a lot of Blue Dabba D back in the day?
0: Oh, man.
26: The Cupid Shuffle.
2: Okay, all right, all right.
0: Cupid Shuffle.
3: Cupid Shuffle.
2: The Macarena.
3: And the Macarena.
26: I could hula hoop really well.
2: Let's go.
3: Nice.
2: That rocks.
3: Hula hooping.
26: Yep. And I made a lot of money.
0: And you made a lot of money.
2: Congrats, man.
0: That's why we get into radio. Radio. We'll have a great time over the next few days. We will have Michael Bruns joining us at the bottom of the hour. We have Steve Sipple coming up in a little bit as well. And we have the hot take market, which Austin is not intimidated by.
2: No,
0: he is,
2: never.
3: He's so prepared for.
2: I'm very prepared, always.
0: It's just fine. Also, what's more likely? A fun new game that I'm excited to roll out. I got it.
3: Roll
0: the idea
3: out.
0: From a Cowboys podcast. I said, whoa, that's a great idea. I'm going to do it on
2: we
0: our
2: love
0: show.
2: Stealing bits.
27: Smiles and glory.
0: That is pretty much what content is. Oh, mm-hmm. they have an idea? Can I take it and twist it in a way that will matter to my audience? And that's what we're going to do today.
2: Do the old twist it.
0: Speaking of our audience, I imagine that some of us were surprised last night when they got home and they opened up their favorite social media app, Twitter. And they said, what in the world
3: that's
0: is this?
3: That's a lot of booing.
0: Is this weird, nice Nick, this weird screenshot where the word information is spelled information.
2: Information.
0: And why is Nebraska opining about the Brendan Sorbet story? Well, that is indeed the case, as more and more people around the country are basically saying, we aren't going to play them. Big 12 AD said yesterday, according to Ross Dellinger, they've had serious talks about not playing Texas Tech. One SEC AD said that there should be a conversation about not playing them in any sports. To which then a message was sent inside of the Nebraska Athletic Department from the university's deputy AD. And it looks like this was a text. All, because it's blue, shout out to our iPhone users. All, I wanted to reach out to let you know we will not schedule any contest versus Texas Tech in any sport. If you currently have a future contest already scheduled, please connect with Troy, not the university,
2: dun, dun.
28: Dannon.
0: Immediately.
3: Wow, more Dannon, like Texas Drek.
0: So Dannon spoke with Richard Johnson, Dannon. Friend of the Grum of CBS Sports and Split Zone Duo, and he wrote, we are not scheduling Texas Tech moving forward. He elaborated to the Sports Business Journal, there are a lot of lines that people argue have been crossed in college athletics. As money starts changing hands, there's arguments both ways. There is no argument here. That's a nice bar. Mm. This is a line of integrity of the game
3: integrity.
0: And the permissibility of compromise of that integrity that has been crossed and is without precedent in major sports, professional or amateur, in the United States. So I saw earlier that there's been some chatter in our YouTube chat. Yeah. Husker Homer just hopping in and trying to troll, and sadly everybody doesn't have him muted and blocked. I wish that I would just block him, but then he'd be sad. Like, yeah. I wish I could just mute him on my own internal timeline, mm-hmm. but sadly I'm an administrator, and so I see everything. And basically just like, oh man, what if they play him in the postseason? Are they going to forfeit the game? And it's obviously...
2: For sure. Yeah, nope, that's exactly what they'll do.
0: Thank you. Yep. That was my answer too, and then we can all move on. Yep.
2: Thank you, Husker Homer.
0: And so, like, my question, Kenneth... Oh, I must have had him blocked too. Jealous. Jealous alert. My question, I mean, is this grandstanding, or is this grandstanding with everybody? And I guess if we want to fold Nebraska into the conversation, I'm happy to do that. Or is there a there with what is happening at this moment?
2: I like the idea that Nebraska was out front and tried to get ahead of it and wanted to make some sort of stand about it. Diving a little bit further into, and Dave Feit wrote this a little bit for Husker Max too, that I was kind of peeking at, that Nebraska and Texas Tech didn't have anything really planned. Like, they might be at the same tournaments in terms of like softball or baseball or something like that, but nothing like between the two schools that were directly planned.
0: Football doesn't play power opponents or won't the next couple of years, so like they're definitely on the schedule.
2: But I do think, like, regardless of if you looked at the future schedules and you said, okay, well, Texas Tech isn't on there, so you could just see this as maybe it was more of like I don't know, like a ceremonial type of thing that they were just like, hey, we are not going to schedule them. I do like the idea that it was still brought up and discussed. And I do like the fact, personally, and I tweeted this out yesterday, I like that Nebraska was leading suit and others decided to follow along, because I think it goes to show the amount of respect that, A, Troy Dannon probably has in a room full of, you know, people who make decisions inside of college football and college athletics, as well as, listen, there's only so many cards that you could actually play against Texas Tech at this point because they have used the legal system to their advantage. So what else can you do to kind of, you know, move them into a different room and say, you got to sit by yourself for a while? This is kind of the only thing that they can do, right? Like Nebraska, Georgia, I know a couple of other schools have come out and said the same things. It's really the only move you have, so why not just make the move possible?
0: Some comments, Liquid Trucking's own Twitter feed from Kyle. It is funny the school refusing to play Power 4 non-cons in football is declaring that they won't play another Power 4 team. Don't worry, Mr. Yogurt, we know. Prison Matt says, yes, it's grandstanding, but it's also the correct policy. I don't care what you call it. Kenneth says, I'll say to Austin's point about not planning on playing Tech in anything, it feels very performative. Yeah, I think you can walk and chew gum on the opinion here. It is absolutely performative, but it's actually like, it's a stand that if they want to take it, like, I don't care. Like, it's a good stand to make right now. What am I going to do? Like, no, you should play them. No, screw that with how they're acting at this moment in time.
2: Yeah.
0: I don't think that they're going to play them. I don't think Nebraska was planning on playing them. You know, they have no games against power opponents the next couple of years, and they already have games scheduled for like the next six or seven after that. It's like Oklahoma and Arizona.
2: So you're only thinking
0: of
2: this in a football term, though, because basketball, women's basketball, like those ones are still in an ever revolving door of trying to schedule more stuff.
0: That's true. Like, maybe we are definitely being way too football pilled and football brained, and I will admit to doing that myself with this story, because they're not doing it, but you're right, other athletic programs, rather, they might be interested in playing them. I'm trying to remember the last time Nebraska played Texas Tech in men's hoops. It's definitely within the last decade, because Mahomes was at the game. I think it was down in Kansas City. They lost to him, I think, in 2018, if I remember right. And then otherwise, I'm trying to think of the other. I don't think softball has played them, right? Have they?
2: Well, they were in the same tournament. They might have played them this past year. But again, like, you can't control tournaments and all that other stuff. Yeah. So
0: like the traditional non-conference.
2: I will say this. I do think, although I know a lot of people are going to say, you know, the performative side of it, I actually think it was done probably, like, if you wanted to put a percentage on it, I think it was done like 80-20, where the performative is the 20, and I think that their intent was more of the 80. I still thought it was better than what we saw from the Big 12 that came out today. Their big quote cards, you get to catch that from the Big 12 commissioner in their meeting.
0: What was that one?
2: They tweeted this out, let's see, I think it was before the show came on. Yeah, it was about 12:43 today. They had said this: we had a thoughtful and productive conversation with our athletic directors today as we continue to work through the broader implications of the situation. Many of our athletic directors voice their opinions. We will continue to have open and honest dialogue again amongst the group, and until there is something to report, these conversations will remain within the conference. That's basically saying, we met, we don't have anything to say right now. And I hate that. I think that that's dumb. I think that you can all agree, and you could come up with a shorter statement that basically says, Texas Tech is wrong, and we all agree on that except for Texas Tech.
0: Yeah, Pesky Blue says, yep, everyone who's shouting about it has the option to stand behind their words and not play / schedule them. Let's see if it happens. I hope it does. Yeah, I do too. And again, is this performative? Probably. And yeah, text from the 402. You think this is football only? There are other sports too. Yeah, I admitted it. I was thinking about this solely from a football brain.
2: Well, and to be fair as well, the way that Texas Tech and a lot of those, you know, A&M is in this category as well, there's not not zero chance that volleyball may have scheduled something with, you know, a Texas Tech program. Now, they're not like on the regular schedule or anything along those lines, but it does cascade. It does go down. And if your athletic director comes out and says like, hey, we are not scheduling this school, that can change a lot of the way that you go about your scheduling, because if you wanted to look for a Big 12 opponent or you wanted to look for a certain area, let's say you're trying to play, you know, back-to-back non-conference games in the state of Texas, that does remove one of those pillars of where you're trying to go.
0: Yeah, and one more real quick. Fight says, NU games versus Texans 2011. Two baseball, one men's basketball, five softball, all were MTE. Mm-hmm. So none of the traditional kind of home and homes or even, you know, one-off.
2: So the men's basketball game from what you were Kansas saying, City. Yes, must have been a tournament of some kind.
0: It was. Yeah. It was like a Thanksgiving thing is when that one
2: okay,
0: was.
2: That makes sense,
0: More on this when we return with our good friend Michael Brunts. We'll ask him kind of the similar question, performative or is there something happening here and what do we expect to happen nationally with this story and more. And that will happen when we return also. What's more likely? I'm going to lay down some stats, and we're going to try to figure out some high-end and low-end stuff about a variety of things related to Husker football. We'll do that at the end of the hour on the 1620 The Zone Radio Network.
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1: And we do so right now with our good friend from Husker 24/7 Sports. Bruntz, hello, how are you?
2: Not bad, how's it going?
1: Good, it's hot outside, we're ready for some baseball.
3: Baseball!
1: But, Bruntz, we're starting with football because it's that time of year. And I guess this is football Jace, it's not so much football with Nebraska, but how surprised were you last night when you logged on your favorite social media app and you saw that Nebraska had hopped into the mix related to Brendan Sorsby and Texas Tech?
2: Yeah, I'm a little surprised. I was a little bit surprised that Nebraska stepped out as much as they had on that one. Because I think Georgia followed suit, right? I was trying to get my order of who jumped on the pile first. But I was a little surprised that Nebraska came out as strong as they did. I don't hate it. I mean, I think this is a situation where it's okay. I'll be curious to see what ends up happening. And more specifically, how the Big 12 handles things, because I think that'll end up determining quite a bit how everybody else goes along with it. But yeah, I don't know. I didn't mind it. It felt like somebody needed to push back, so why not Nebraska? Although it is a little bit random.
3: Yeah. Yes. Bruntz, I was going to ask you about that just to kind of follow up on that very last point that you made too, because I didn't think, and we were just talking about it a moment ago, that I didn't have a problem with Nebraska, and I actually appreciated them being out first. But after you've had some time and, you know, maybe closer to 24 hours to think about it, what was in the benefit of Nebraska, like you said, sticking their neck out first and putting themselves kind of into the general news cycle of this? Because it gave it a little bit of extra life, especially here locally, over those last few hours of yesterday.
2: Yeah, I mean, I don't know. It's a different situation maybe than when Nebraska has decided to weigh in on national issues like that in the last decade or so. It felt like too that maybe there was probably enough public sentiment on the side of Nebraska and the side of that opinion, I guess, that it's not, I guess it didn't feel that risky. You know what I mean? Like, yes, you're the first, but it didn't feel like there'd be a lot of schools all of a sudden be like, oh, like or like pushing back on Nebraska's point of view. So I don't know how risky it was. I mean, there were enough kind of anonymous quotes coming out, from coaches and ADs and everything else. So I mean, good for Nebraska for putting it out there. And like I said, I mean, I think it seems like that's kind of the sentiment that's out there. So it didn't seem totally risky, but what Nebraska had only played them in a couple sports, I think, and not really anything that was major either. I mean, I know softball had them in like a multi-team event or something like that. So who knows? But I do think it'll definitely carry more weight depending on what happens with the Big 12, and I'll be curious to see if the Big 10 weighs in on anything too.
1: Michael Bruntz joining us, Husker 24/7 Sports. Bruntz, turning our attention solely to Nebraska football. Another big weekend for them on the recruiting front. They lose one, but they gain five players for the 2027 class. What do you most attribute to the uptick in this class, at least from a perception standpoint? I mean, I guess when you look at the rankings right now, they do kind of still fit in with where they always were in like the heyday of Bo and even Frost, right? Where it's like they're in the top 25. Now there's more teams in the conference, and so they're not as high as they used to be in the league. But like, what do you attribute this one kind of jumping back up like ones from years gone by were able to do?
2: Yeah, I mean, I think part of it is you're seeing the benefit of having the ability to get, you know, multiple visits from guys across, you know, multiple seasons. I mean, a lot of the guys that were in for official visits this past weekend, this was like visit three or four for some of them. And I think, you know, when you've been at a place long enough, like Matt Rhule has and like his staff has, you kind of are able to lay the crumbs for some of these commitments, back, 6 months, a year. And I think, now it seems like the official visits are almost kind of a, you know, it's time to just say yes. Like, you've seen it enough. You've had your questions answered. You've seen everything we have to see. Are you going to buy the car or not? Like, let's kind of get to that point. And I think that's kind of what you saw with a lot of those guys, was that it was, you know, it was time to say, are you in or are you out? And, you know, I think the thing that Nebraska's also done is they've kind of figured out the direction that they want to go with the high school recruiting now, and in the age of NIL and the transfer portal, and kind of finding the right balance with that. You know, I think with some of the changes they've made on the coaching staffs too, you've seen some guys who also, you know, have connections that are new to the staff this year that have been able to kind of cash in on some of those things too with commitment. So I think it's kind of all of that with leading up to a really big weekend of commitments. There's still a couple that are, you know, decisions to be made from this weekend that I think Nebraska's in a good spot for. And you know, I think that's just kind of, you know, the old days where you'd have recruitments carry into July and, you know, early into fall, it's just not that way anymore. I mean, it's, you know, guys are committing now in May, you know, getting things done in early June. And I think Nebraska was just kind of part of that trend.
3: All right, Brun. So kind of, it's one of those catchphrases, right, that comes up, especially after this past weekend of recruitment for Nebraska and just in general. And I see this every once in a while. And I see a lot of people use the term like recruiting momentum, like they're building momentum and they're building, you know, whatever this energy is. And there's no doubt, if you want to use that phrase, that that's what Nebraska has right now. But then how do you use recruiting momentum if you're Matt Rhule into what the rest of June or July looks like, especially for this class of 27? Because like you mentioned, there was a lot of guys on that official visit that they've got their commitments from that they wanted. Obviously, they lose one, but that kind of felt like it was almost to be expected with the way maybe some other recruitments are going. When they have this momentum building, does this turn into you go up to other kids who might be on the, you know, on the fence, and you can just ask them basically bluntly, like, hey, these guys committed, are you interested in that too? Or how does that look when you kind of go with what the weekend was for Nebraska?
2: Yeah, I mean, I think what you do is, you know, it kind of builds on itself a little bit, right? Like, you know, guys that are, you know, that were in town last weekend that were maybe considering other schools, you know, when you're around guys that stand up and say, you know, I'm going to be part of this recruiting class, that there's probably some excitement that rubs off from that. And, you know, we talk about peer recruiting all the time and the importance of that. And it truly is. I mean, that there is a value in, you know, being around on a visit with guys that are already in a class and guys that can kind of vouch for a place and why they're deciding to commit and go to school there. And, you know, that's kind of, you know, how you build a class. I mean, it starts with a guy like Trey Taylor, and kind of building from there, and you get other talented prospects in the class. And, you know, you hope you can go to, you know, an Ahmad Hudson or an Albert Simeon or somebody like that, who certainly there's other factors, at play, in their recruitment. But at the same time, I mean, when you're, you know, you have talented players that are already part of the class. I mean, that's a piece of it. And that's, you know, it kind of comes in fits and spurts based on the recruiting calendar sometimes. And, you know, Nebraska is right now kind of riding that momentum of, you know, having a lot of their top targets on campus, a lot of their top targets saying yes. And, you know, the other piece of that too is, you know, you've got the momentum on the recruiting trail. Once you turn the calendar to August, it's time to start getting that momentum on the field as well.
1: The calendar, indeed, will be turning to August very soon. Nick Grimm, because football season is almost here. Michael Bruns, Husker 24/7 Sports. Brunsy, we appreciate your time as always. Thank you.
2: Anytime, guys.
1: That is Michael Bruns joining us on the Prairie Flower Casino Zone Hotline. The class, and as it's come together, I have found it just really interesting from a variety of standpoints. One, he kind of hit on something in something he said there about how they maybe have figured out what they want to do with high school recruiting. Because for a few years, I think we were all in this position of like, what is high school recruiting now? Does it matter like it used to? And like, you'll see a program in a Clemson, and they still very much care about high school recruiting, sometimes to their detriment that they don't use the portal. Meanwhile, you have Georgia, who is still heavily using only high school recruiting, and they're like picking and choosing their spots. Now, those are programs that have been in much different places than Nebraska over the last decade, but I think there's like a healthy balance of, it's kind of like football. We're watching the NFL on NFL Network right now from last season, and I think the best teams in the league are built through the draft, and then they use free agency to plug some holes versus trying to build your whole roster out of free agency.
4: Yeah.
1: I don't think that you should really want to do that. Now, Indiana, did they just kind of throw everything in my face? Perhaps they did. You know, perhaps they threw that in my
3: face. Well, I mean, no, not necessarily, because if you still think about it, like, who was with Cignetti at JMU that then left to go with him?
1: 100%.
3: So, yes, yeah. I guess in the Indiana terms of it, yeah, they took a bunch of transfer portal guys. They took Mendoza and did that. But if you take it in the Cignetti form of it, it's exactly what he did correct, right? He had a really good roster around it, and they took a piece in the transfer portal in Mendoza, who turned into a Heisman Trophy winner because he was surrounded by a great roster and great depth and everything that surrounded him. So yeah, he elevated your roster to the next step. And, I mean, if you really look at it, too, for what Nebraska's building in recruitment over the past few years, really what we have and what's coming up in this upcoming season, you would think that, obviously, I don't want to go back and do the whole year three, whatever, year four rule, all that sort of stuff. But you would think that this is the part where, okay, in the same sense, it's a experienced roster. It's a roster that, yeah, they've taken their lumps and everything, but should be to the near point of their development where you're like, okay, these guys are turning into NFL products. And you bring in a guy like an Anthony Calandria, or you bring in a guy like, you know, Anthony Jones that comes from UCLA. And you're just like, okay, we need this guy to perform for us in this spot because that's what this hole is, right, on our roster. And then they fill that, and then you can move forward. Instead of like you're saying, where it's just like, ah, we're a bad team last year, let's move everything off the chessboard and see how much we can pay to get a new roster on.
1: And then the other thing, as Kenneth Rice, Marcus Freeman uses the philosophy that in order to be successful, you have to major in high school recruiting and minor in the portal. The portal should be for plug-and-play, proven upperclassmen to fill in the gaps that your roster not built around. I love that description. But here's the other thing, and I kind of asked this of Brunt. So they're having this best class in years, you know, right now. Mm-hmm. I'm looking at 24/7 Sports. They currently rank 20th in the country.
3: Yep.
1: That said, they rank 10th in their conference.
3: And 10th in the Big Ten,
1: and
3: yes.
1: So, but here's the other thing. This is where they often found themselves, at least nationally. Yep. You can't do the conference-to-conference comparisons because for a long time, Nebraska was like always the fourth best recruiter. It was Ohio State, Michigan, and Penn State in some order, usually Ohio State one and then those other two. And then Nebraska was normally four, mm-hmm. you know, sometimes five, but they were normally in that spot. They were always inside the top 25. And so they're having this like really great class. And I don't want to put quotes around it because it feels like I'm throwing shade, and I'm not. They have a quarterback who they are absolutely building around, and they are still recruiting a lot of other highly ranked dudes. And yet they find, I look at this and I say, yeah, that's like where they always have been, at least in the last 15, 20 years. And it still hasn't meant anything.
3: Yeah.
1: And so like, I wonder, I know that I'm just kind of throwing a lot at you right now, but yeah. I wonder, does the class stick together in the largest capacity possible, you know, with at least the real bedrocks of this thing? And I think Trey Taylor would be number one on that list. And two, like, is this the class that is able to break the program through? Because if it is, then it will, in my opinion, be largely because of development in a way that we just haven't seen Nebraska football have in quite some time.
3: Well, and I think that there's another part of it, too, where it's the part of the conversation we haven't mentioned directly yet, where there is what Brun said in the peer recruitment and how important that has been and the relationship building and getting everybody on campus for a, hey, look what we're all doing together sort of vibe, right? And it all goes back to an Ahmad Hudson conversation and how you build someone in a relationship with somebody who is already committed to somewhere else. And there's no reason for him to even have made a visit to Lincoln. He's already committed to LSU. There's really no reason because he doesn't get anything from it, right? Like, mm-hmm. he doesn't get to push any more buttons at LSU. In fact, it probably just upsets them moving forward. But if nothing else, and I'm not saying that Nebraska's playing the long game and they're trying to, you know, not be able to do hush-hush stuff behind the scenes when a season ends or whatever, but let's just say something, you know, something terrible happens at LSU, like Lane Kiffin gets fired or whatever, you know, a scandal breaks out, anything like that, right?
1: He's just having a bad time.
3: Yeah. What if you remember about, remember that fun recruiting visit I took in Lincoln, Nebraska in the beginning of June before I was a senior in high school? Like, man, there's a lot of good guys. And those guys are still on campus. Those guys are still at Nebraska, you know? And it sounds from how committed that class is to building out their relationships, to talking with each other, to even doing the in-state activities. The 7-on-7 tournament that's happening in Omaha next week for NEB preps, the Battle in the Boneyard that's happening in Lincoln later this week, and then also next week as well. those guys are wanting more of the people that they want to play with, be in Lincoln and see Lincoln and see Memorial Stadium and see Nebraska for what it is. So I guess if you're trying to plant roots, you plant them as deep as you can. And when it comes to recruitment, you kind of hope that those come to fruition, maybe not the first time around, but maybe the second or third time if you get another chance.
1: Definitely. When we return, what's more likely, the game they said we wouldn't play today? I'm going to present Austin with a stat that will be like a real positive stat, and a stat that's not like a tire fire, but it is like slightly negative. Mm-hmm. And we are going to decide what is more likely. I have stuff for individual players, for sides of the ball, and more. Are you giggling about something in the chat?
3: No, I'm just very excited about this because I'm excited to hear how people will react to the low-end numbers.
1: Yeah.
3: And how quickly they'll go, oh, terrible.
1: Yeah, and brutal. So but that's why we're picking, and I'll explain it a little bit more when we return. Also, Steve Sipple in about an hour. We have Hot Take Market to come as well.
4: Ooh.
1: Sadly, the slice has been canceled. Nick Grimm has told us, I'm actually a football fan now.
3: Thank you, Nick.
1: So it is time for a slice of college football.
5: That's not what Nick said.
1: Oh,
3: would you like
1: it.
3: A piece of college football instead?
5: I wouldn't want any college football right now on June 9th.
3: Wow. This guy.
1: Well, Nick, guess what?
3: You must have hated this show so far.
1: Yep, and you'll probably hate the next segment. Also, 100 days to the NFL that we have to get to as well. All of that and more. Nick, let's make next segment 100 days to college football.
5: Okay.
4: Yay!
1: Thank you, Nick. 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
7: We're on the Plum Ride time-saving traffic center. Accident reported at 84th and F. Stop and go on the JFK southbound between Highway 370 and Childs. That's with the C. Abandoned vehicle on I-80 westbound near 144th Street in West Omaha. Slower movement on I-80 eastbound between 84th and 60th, and I-80 westbound between 60th and 72nd. Only one accident so far today. I'm John Stanton.
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21: The sport of college football is run by idiots, morons, doofuses, money-hungry clowns who don't care about you, only that you keep pouring your love and money into their constantly changing for the worse product. But we love it. Oh, we do love it. So, the other thing we like to do is count things down. So today and through the summer, 1620 The Zone and 97.7 The Zone are going to put these two great tastes together as we anxiously anticipate another year of college football. So now, unsportsmanlike conduct, home of random number selection, and inciting dorks to online violence, presents another number pulled out of our collective behinds. The program celebrates 100 days to college football.
1: Man, I'm going to put one of my old opens in here so we can get excited for the sport instead of just crap all over it for a half hour.
18: Ha!
1: By the way, here's a question for you. Hot take that I could be questioned into.
3: Uh-oh.
1: Do people who post AI graphics realize that everybody posts the same looking AI?
3: We're to a point where, like, all the AI stuff is just looking the same, right?
5: So, it's because it keeps learning off of other AI. Like, the more AI that goes on, that's what the new AI uses.
1: So, it's like this. It's just this exact same look. Yep. But it's like, but if everybody does that, you look like the world has one graphic designer. Yeah.
5: So, what it is, I think, is the people who use AI graphics are so creatively bankrupt, and they have no concept of what good art is, that they think what the computer did is unique and special. Mm.
1: I'm happy to help out people with Canva. Now, you might have to throw a couple dollars my way, which is, again, now why they use AI.
5: Here's
3: Canva
5: a crazy
3: is
5: idea.
3: Very fun to play with, too.
1: I love Canva.
5: Here's a crazy idea. Learn a skill. You know how many things I didn't know how to do, and now I know how to do because I learned it?
3: But, Nick, like, that's challenging, and I don't like doing new things.
1: How many things now? One thing do you know how to do?
3: He learned how to fix Canva. A garage door.
1: I was just kidding. There you go, Nick. Good
5: job
1: by you.
5: I've been working on garage door.
1: All right, let's get to it. 100 days. So I mentioned this. I was listening to a Cowboys podcast. Shout out to the DLLS Cowboys podcast, the best Cowboys podcast on the internet. My dream is for the Cowboys to go to the Super Bowl, and then I can bring on my friends from that podcast onto our show, and John's sad.
3: That'd be
1: God,
3: sicko mode.
1: That's my dream.
3: Yeah.
1: And so at the end of one of the recent episodes, one of the hosts, Jeff Kavanaugh, was throwing out, it was like, what is more likely? CeeDee Lamb, 1,600 yards, receiving 800. And so it's not, the floor is not going to be what's more likely, 12-0 or 0-12. Like, that's not fun. And so I tried to find, and if you want to give me better numbers for each of these, like, I am very open to changing them. But I think that it is a kind of a window into maybe expectations and views that we are going to have on. I got a couple of player things. I have a thing about the running back room.
3: Yep.
1: I have a special teams thing in here.
3: These are all for Nebraska.
1: These are all for Nebraska, yeah. And I have a sacks one as well. And so again,
3: and can I add one part to this too?
1: You can add whatever you would like.
3: That I like playing this game, but I like we can add the commentary to it. I know the chat and when people listening at home will obviously have their own commentary for it, but yeah. I almost don't want to include how I feel that this like affects Nebraska, right? Like that will be a part of the conversation.
1: Yeah.
3: But like I don't want to say like, oh well, this person only has 400 whatever yards and then they're terrible, right?
1: Yeah,
3: because
1: for sure.
3: There's a possibility that maybe they had whatever, you know, something like that.
1: So, okay, perfect. Let's start with Anthony Calandria. And
3: please.
1: Again, if you think that these numbers are like a high end and kind of a lowish medium end, not as good, like I'm happy to change some stuff. Anthony Calandria, what is more likely? 3,200 total yards rushing and passing. 30 total touchdowns and 10 total turnovers, or 2,400 total yards, 18 total touchdowns, and 15 total turnovers.
3: Mm.
1: What is more likely for Calandria? A pretty solid, like, what I tried to do with the high end was like a combination of an Adrian Martinez with, like, Calandria just ticking down a little bit from last year, mainly because he's going into a better conference. Still turning the ball over. I mean, 10 has almost won a game.
3: Yeah.
1: But better, certainly, than he has been. And then the other one was not Jeff Sims territory, but, you know, a kind of...
3: He's just like a nuclear meltdown the entire time.
1: Whereas
3: this
1: is like, he's going to have a turnover a game, but there'll probably be games where he has zero and others where he has two or three, and so that's where the healthy bounce. So again, what's more likely? 3,200 total yards, 30 tutties, 10 turnovers, 2,400 total yards, 18 touchdowns, and 15 turnovers.
3: So I really like this from the start because it gets the gears working in many different ways because I think the total yardage has to be closer to 34. Like I just don't see a way that his passing and rushing aren't at least north of the low mark that you had set before. But the problem is that the turnovers then is like the tricky one. So if I had to say, and I'm trying not to be like Mr. Optimist and Mr. you know whatever the entire time, but because I just strictly believe that if Calandria plays for the entirety of the season, if he plays 12 full games for Nebraska football, he has to be closer to that yardage mark because his rushing yards, so last year at UNLV, he was just shy of 650 rushing yards. He had 277 in limited action at Virginia. I think that he'll probably be closer to 500. He's not going to run for 100 yards every game, right? Like, that's just not the case.
1: No.
3: But is he going to lose as many yards as the previous starting quarterback did? Probably not.
1: It'd be a problem if he did.
3: Exactly. So I think I have to go with the first option, which would be the high mark.
1: 3,200 total yards, 30 touchdowns, 10 total turnovers.
3: Yeah.
1: So is a more realistic one, if you were to just alter it a tiny bit, you would have had more turnovers built into that one?
3: I think
1: one?
3: So, too. Okay. I think it's probably closer to in total.
1: To
3: because,
1: the 15
3: so
1: total?
3: The total turnovers, like if you went 5-5, I mean, like,
1: oh my god,
3: 5 interceptions to 30 touchdown passes, is like, I mean, you're talking about Big Ten Player of the Year type numbers right there.
1: For sure.
3: That's crazy.
1: Yeah, and maybe a really good team. Yeah. I have one more.

0: everyone, from what their spring practice commentary had said, felt like it was everyone knew what their role was coming into this year, right? Mm-hmm. Especially in the quarterback room specifically. So I feel like if there is even poor play, it would have to be Jeff Sims level really bad. And I don't think Calandria, as bad as his turnovers have been, I don't think, at least in the statistics, have been bad. I don't think that he will play as bad as those numbers were for Sims.
1: The only devil's advocate that I would offer you with that is that the quarterback room, I think they would feel better about it now than they did about that one. And so maybe a little bit more comfortability, right, with two guys behind him that have started power games.
0: That's a good point.
1: I think I agree with you, though. I think it's more likely that he starts 12 games.
0: And also, you've had, and I know Dylan got hurt last year, but you were just off of a season where you did have a quarterback go through 12 straight games in his freshman season.
1: That was the first time that that has happened. I'd have to really quickly in my Rolodex do it.
0: It had been a while.
1: It had been.
0: Since Tanner Lee?
1: It had been since Tanner Lee. Yep. And Tanner Lee, before that, you have to go back to, I think, the Taylor Martinez season in 2012. Or maybe Tommy made it all the way through 2014. I can't remember. Because I know Tommy got banged up in 16. But yeah, mm-hmm. so it just had not happened a whole lot.
0: Yeah.
1: You know, and so that would be my only pushback there. All right, sticking with the offense for now. What is more likely with the running back room? And I went broad.
0: Yeah.
1: I did not want to just limit it to one guy. So what's more likely with the running back room? 1,600 or more rushing yards, 18 or more rushing touchdowns, or 1,000 or more rushing yards, but obviously it's, or 1,000 or fewer rushing yards, rather.
0: Okay.
1: 12 or fewer rushing touchdowns. What is more likely? The running back room, running backs, not the running game, the running backs rush for a combined 1,600 plus yards, 18 or more touchdowns, or 1,000 or fewer yards, 12 or fewer touchdowns rushing.
0: Wow. That is good.
1: What's more likely?
0: I feel like it has to be the lower number.
1: Mm-hmm.
0: Yeah. And so, man, that's
1: tough. I do too.
0: I really like Mekhi Nelson. I really I think that they do have an underrated backfield, but I can also see in many circumstances, and I don't want to make this a whole thing about their schedule and all that other stuff, but there could be a lot of times that it could be, Calandria, you got to build us out of the deficit that we're in, right? And so then it's like, okay, well, I don't want to say abandon the run game, but there have been some times, even when they had an All-American running back a year ago, that the offensive play calling did kind of revert away.
1: Well, especially in the first half and especially in the Minnesota game.
0: So even if the running game is having some success, or maybe they have that early success, unless they know that they have that bell cow from the beginning, I still feel like you have to, it's probably going to be by committee to start, unless they feel very confident out of fall camp. I'll go with the lower number. Man, that feels almost dirty to say, though. Just the way that I feel about the running game itself, I feel like it could be a strong suit, but just because of the, I don't want to say absurdity, but the high-end mark does not feel like where this room's ceiling is as of right now.
1: I have been, one of my pet projects this whole offseason has been trying to figure out where the running back room is going to land in terms of total yardage, because like last year, if you look at it, it's like, whoa, running backs, they combined for over 2,000 yards and all these touchdowns. Like, they're really good. It's like, yeah, but one guy had, what was it, 1,500 rushing yards?
0: Yeah, 1,500, 1,451.
1: Take away those, and then what do you got?
0: Yeah.
1: I will disagree with you. I am not bullish on the running back room. I'm not really excited about this running back room. I said it over the weekend with Jack Mitchell when I did a pod with him, and I'm going to ask Sybil about this in 40 minutes or so. If Jamal Rhule wins, I view that as the job. I view that as like a positive. If he's like a starter this year, Not from game one, but just at any point, I view that as like a positive. There was a listener who was like, no way, man. That would mean that they were gassing up the rest of the running backs and they ended up being really wrong.
0: That's
1: about
0: not necessarily true.
1: Yeah.
0: You can have a shining star in your room and they still are better than other people that you're confident in.
1: But I worry about that room. I think if they would have been really, really good, they would have had more opportunities last year. And I know that would require taking the All-American off the field, but still.
0: Do you not have confidence in the room because you haven't seen? Or do you feel like you have seen enough to make a judgment on
1: that? I feel like it's kind of a put on. I feel put on with the way that we discuss the running.
0: That's fair. Yeah,
1: but that's just me. All right. One more on offense.
0: All right.
1: What's more likely with Dana Holgorsen's offense? That they rank in the top six in the Big Ten in scoring offense? Or that they rank in the bottom six in Big Ten scoring offense? Last year, in conference games only, Nebraska's offense was squarely in the middle. They were 11th in the conference with 22.7 points per game. Top six was 27.7 or more points per game. What is more likely? And let's that's giving you a guide, not will they score 27.7 points per game or better, but as a guide, more likely that they are that or that they fall into the bottom six, which was 21.0 points.

0: per game or fewer.
1: I may be coming across to Husker homerism on this one, but I do feel like it's top six. And there's a couple of reasons why. One, because they're non-conference. They do have an ability to be able to, we've seen it from their past year, to be able
0: but
1: to
0: again,
1: kind of
0: this is conference,
1: this is conference only, but still, yeah, yeah right. You know,
0: because yeah, if you had point, the non-conference last year, you're like, whoa, they're really good.
1: Yeah, good point. I thought you had meant like in total points per game, but you mean specifically in Big Ten conference.
0: Yeah.
1: Games. Okay.
0: I mean, part of this is I really was trying to narrow it down because you're right. Like, you could do in the Big Ten scoring offense, just Big Ten teams, but I did find a stat on CFB stats of scoring offense in conference games.
1: Yeah. Older. Okay. So if I look at that, I mean, to be truthfully honest, I feel like that's actually. It's probably more about the other teams in the conference more than it is about Nebraska if you do the bottom.
0: That's a great point. That's like, my point. This stat is, it's not just Nebraska. It's like golf, right?
1: Yes.
0: Like, you go play a golf course and you're a PGA professional. Six under. What does that mean? You don't know. Like, if I say, hey, he's going to shoot six under this weekend, what's the tournament? Where's he at?
1: Yep.
0: Is it the U.S. Open? That's pretty good.
1: Mm-hmm.
0: Is it the Masters? Maybe a little less good. Is it, you know, a random invitational, you know, in Jacksonville with nobody? Six under is probably not going to win you anything. And so that's the thing about this stat. What does 23 points per game mean? Well, one year it might be really bad. Another year it might be really good.
1: Yeah. So I think I have to go with the top six as the more likely outcome, just because the bottom six, I mean, I could go through a couple right now that I'm not confident in their offenses. I mean, I know it's a new coaching regime and everything. I'm still not super confident where Michigan's offense necessarily is, even with all the talent and everything else that they have. Rutgers, Purdue, I'll even throw UCLA in there. I don't know what to make of Washington. I think that they could be a complete tire fire if they don't get everything figured out by the time the season rolls around as well. Northwestern obviously made some interesting hires, but that doesn't necessarily mean
0: Chip
1: they're
0: Kelly.
1: Better.
0: Yep.
1: So right there, I mean, that's five or six just off the bat. And so if you can be better than any one of those, you're already ahead of the bottom.
0: Money Chris says, with this program, until things significantly change, you just always take the under. Yeah, I'm going to go under on this one is where, so I would go with the rank in the bottom six. Again, more likely.
1: Yeah.
0: Because I think they'll actually end up in the middle here, but more likely they're closer to the bottom right now than they are the top. And so I'll stick with that. All right. You want to do defense? I have one defense. I have one special teams. Which one do you want to do first?
1: Let's do special teams on my mind right now. It's actually
0: special teams. What is more likely, that Nebraska matches last season and has two or more total special teams touchdowns? I guess, wait, when they blocked the punt against Michigan State, did they score on that?
1: Yeah, they did. Carter Nelson got it.
0: Rats.
1: Yeah.
0: Three or more special teams touchdowns, or that they have zero.
1: What was the third?
0: It's so they had two returns.
1: Kenneth Williams. Oh, no, the return didn't score.
0: There was one. Well, I looked it up. There was a. I should have.
1: Did they have
0: linked
1: a punt
0: it.
1: Return?
0: There was a punt return.
1: Oh.
0: Yes. Let me see if I can find it real fast for you.
1: I don't remember a punt return touchdown.
0: Yeah, because I went and I was on Football Reference, and so I was just looking at raw special teams. Oh, I'm like, why can't I find it? Because I searched 26 stats, and we haven't played 2026 football yet. All right, here we
1: can't
0: go.
1: Can't have that.
0: The special teams, of course, now the website's not loading. Maybe somebody is helping us in
1: classic.
0: The chat.
1: Yeah, no, I was looking in chat, too.
0: Yeah,
1: no one
0: you.
1: Knows.
0: Okay, let's see if I can find it real fast.
1: Jordan Schmidt says, I think that got called back in the punt return.
0: So I must have been looking at the... No. Okay, so it says Kenneth Williams had a kickoff return for a touchdown on...
1: Against Northwestern, but the Maryland game was a return.
0: No, the number was two. Carter Nelson counts as a punt return. Okay, perfect.
1: Oh,
0: all right, so look at that.
1: That counts as a punt return?
0: That counts as a punt return.
1: That's goofy.
0: Not a punt block. Okay, so let me re-ask the question.
1: That'll be a fun trivia question.
0: Yeah, who had the punt return for a touchdown last year? Everyone, Ja'Cory Barney. Wrong.
1: No.
0: It was Carter Nelson. So what's more likely? Nebraska matches last season and has two or more special teams touchdowns. Or that they have zero.
1: I think it's zero.
0: I do too.
1: I think it's zero. That doesn't mean that I don't think they can have like impactful plays, or maybe that they show that they're at least stagnant to where they were a season ago with the improvement that they had. Special teams touchdowns are hard, man.
0: They're tough. They had two, and they were really good at special teams.
1: Yeah, and they were good at special teams down the stretch. A lot of things kind of like went a little bit.
0: Was it Kenneth
1: sideways.
0: Williams? Which game did he get caught? Was that the Maryland game where he got close to scoring?
1: Yeah, yeah.
0: Because then he had one against Northwestern, right? That's where he had it.
1: Yep.
0: Yeah, I'm with you. I think it's zero. All right. Finally, what is more likely? Nebraska has 32 or more sacks, which would match or best the 2023 season, a.k.a. Matt Rhule year one, or Nebraska has 20 or fewer sacks, matching or being worse than 2025.
1: I think that they're going to get more. I like this pass rush. I really do. And I think that the topic on top of that, too, is that when you start to accumulate, when you're kind of predicting team totals, you kind of need one standout guy. And Until listen, he's proven otherwise this past year, but until otherwise, I'm going to keep hitching my wagon to Williams-Winery and just keep saying, like, eventually it's going to break out. Like, I think that if he gets to 7.5 sacks or 8 sacks on the season, you feel really good about where that entire unit is,
0: oh my
1: especially.
0: Oh, gosh, yes. That'd be awesome.
1: I mean, you'd sign up for that right now.
0: Yes.
1: And I
0: don't think it's going to happen.
1: No. I mean, I can understand where you come from, but I will always be like, hey, listen, I know you got it in you. Come on, buddy, please. Just one time, one of these sacks.
0: So, 20 is such a low number.
1: Right.
0: Like, it's wild that they only had 20. 32, it's not even like that is that great of a number, but it's certainly much better. And people forget, 2023 season, they only played 12 games. Last year, they played in 13.
1: Yeah.
0: So, like, mathematically.
1: That's the other part, too, is that there are too many times over the past few years, and I know different defensive coordinators, different systems, all that sort of stuff, too, that Nebraska went a lot of games without getting a sack. And they relied heavily on teams that they feasted on with multiple sack games. That's kind of an issue and a concern in a different way. But also, new defensive coordinator that's in the Big Ten. You know, those first few teams that the Big Ten will have to face, Rob Orich and stuff, to be able to see what his system looks like. They're coming in with new guys as well. Like, Michigan State's not going to be ultra-prepared for
0: Michael,
1: someone like that.
0: Michael had a bunch of stats last week when he filled in for McMaster, where it was looking at all of the new offensive lines in the conference, and there is not a lot of experience. And so with that and with the easy non-con and doing what you just mentioned, maybe feasting in a few games, like, look, what if you got 12 in the non-conference? That means you're 20 away from 32 over the course of 9 games, which, you know, like, that's 2 point something a game.
1: Yeah.
0: It's not like that insane of a number.
1: And also, not all sacks are created equal. Sometimes it's like a quarterback, you know, misplays the ball or whatever, and then falls on it late, and then a guy touches him down.
0: Right. We just learned that a block punt return, you know, for a touchdown is a punt return. So, yeah, I couldn't agree with you more. All right, so there you go. That is our first ever edition of What's More Likely.
1: That was fun.
0: I had a good
1: time.
0: That
1: was good.
0: Nick, thoughts?
2: Fun.
1: Okay. Should I throw some to you next time?
0: I would love that. Yeah. I would love to.
1: I felt bad that you didn't get to really include yourself more in this.
0: No, I gave opinions on them. I would go lower number on Calandria, lower number on the running backs, lower number on
1: Holderson.
0: We get
1: it. Low. Yeah.
0: No, wait, no. Higher on Calandria. No. No, I'm lower.
1: It's the turnovers.
0: Special teams lower. Sacks higher. There you go.
1: Bang.
0: Jakey writes, fun game. Good job, Josh. Thank you,
3: Good
0: Jakey.
3: Good job, Josh.
0: Thank you, Jakey. Nice. We'll have more fun games as we roll on here on Unsportsmanlike Conduct. Still to come, Steve Sippel will join us. But when we return, it is time for the hot take market.
2: I got one that you guys will be very confused about, probably.
0: Oh, no. Formula One will make an appearance today.
1: Mm. But not enough time for the slice. Interesting.
0: By the way, I already have my I don't care for Thursday written down, and I'm looking forward to that. That should be a really good time
3: That'll
0: as well. We're just prepping the show as we roll on.
1: Steve Sippel. Jello Shot Challenge.
0: Are you sure?
1: Yeah, impossible.
0: I'm coming for it.
1: Okay. All right.
0: I'm just kidding. That's all you, Austin. But first, Josh Peterson here for Underdog Fantasy. You know, we were just going essentially through a variety of stats for Husker football that are kind of like higher or lower than, and you can find all sorts of stats like that on Underdog, whether it's the website, underdogfantasy.com, or their app, certainly. 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
3: The National Weather Service has issued a heat advisory here on this Tuesday afternoon. Expect heat indices up into the triple digits and high temperatures in the 90s. It'll be partly cloudy skies, a low chance of rain here this evening. We have another chance for a thunderstorm overnight, and that's even on the lower side. Most of your Wednesday is going to be similar to Tuesday, dry during the day, hot and humid. And we have a chance of thunderstorms Wednesday night and into Thursday. I'm meteorologist Luke Vickery, KETV Newswatch 7.
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7: From the Plumright Time Saving Traffic Center. Accident reported at 156th and Maple. Accident at 84th and F. Stop and go on the JFK southbound between Chandler and Highway 370. I-80 eastbound is slowing down between I-680 and 72nd. With the same on I-80 westbound between 42nd and 72nd. We're just getting started with this afternoon. I'm John Stanton.
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0: All right, ladies and gentlemen, before we get to the hot take market, a reminder that 1620 The Zone and Arby's are teaming up for the Summer Sizzle Giveaway. 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
1: Nice.
0: 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Whoa, we're doing another taste test tomorrow?
1: Yep,
0: whoa.
1: We sure are.
0: Awesome.
2: We be eating.
0: I can't wait. Do we know what we're getting?
1: I don't.
0: Ooh.
1: It'll be delicious, though.
0: I wonder. It is. It always is. I wonder if I could send a text.
1: Mm.
0: Very cool. All right, so that'll come up tomorrow during the crossover. Austin, you are the guest of honor. You love the hot take market. Would you like to kick this thing off?
2: You know what? I would. And I don't know if these are super hot takes, but I feel confident in them because I believe in these hot takes. I didn't make these up. I didn't find them on the streets.
0: Okay.
2: So my first hot take. I actually think with all the Hammond, Indiana news, the Chicago Bears news.
0: Yeah.
2: I think we're actually pivoting on like a barrel roll towards pretty much all NFL stadiums, A, not being in their locale city.
0: Or?
2: And B, having all indoor football here soon.
0: Thank God the Bill Stadium, which is done, will not be indoors.
2: That's right. And I'm going to put actually a timestamp on it. I think by 2050, both of those will be true. Because if you think about it right now, we're 24 years away from that timeline. That's when a lot of these stadiums ask for more renovations. They ask for more updates. They ask for whatever more technology. Easiest way to keep your stadium fresh, indoors. And also more of these cities want to become event cities and host cities and
22: we
2: all these other
22: things.
2: We
22: want the Final Four.
2: Exactly.
22: We want the Super Bowl.
2: How can you do that? Dome.
0: So the Dome. I remember the Georgia Dome, mm-hmm. which opened in 1992. And then they built Mercedes-Benz Stadium, which opened up in 2017. And I thought, that is an insanely short time. That's 25 years.
2: Yep.
0: And so that would very much fit with what you were talking about. God, that's going to be so depressing. I forget, is the new Chiefs Stadium going to be a dome?
2: I don't think that they... I haven't seen any mock-up for it.
0: I don't think I
2: know
0: what
2: it is, but I assume that it's going to be non... I think it's going to stay outdoor. That's like the Kansas City novelty.
0: Mustache Adam says Green Bay will never put a dome on their stadium. Put it on the list.
2: Put it on
0: the long-term list. Matthew says, how many stadiums are still fully outdoors? Guy's name stadium. So I'm just going to try to go off the top of my head.
2: Are we just sticking with NFL?
0: Yeah. Okay, I'm going to go West Coast first. So you got Seattle mm-hmm. and San Francisco in the NFC West.
2: Yes.
0: In the AFC West, you have Arrowhead. You have Denver.
2: Mm-hmm.
0: You have...
2: That's it.
0: And that's it.
2: Yep.
0: AFC North.
2: Is all of them.
0: Baltimore, Pittsburgh, Cincinnati, Cleveland. Though yep. Cleveland's new stadium is going to be a dome, which is going to be a travesty.
2: That's right.
0: AFC East, New England, Buffalo... Miami yep. and the Jets. So all of them. So
1: do we count Miami?
2: They can cover Hard Rock, right?
1: The yeah, feet, Hard Rock
2: oh,
1: has
2: no,
1: a...
2: It's three quarters,
0: but
2: right?
0: But if it rains, it would get on the field.
2: Yes, okay.
0: So
2: yes, yeah.
0: I would say that it... So that's 12 teams in the AFC? Did I get that right? Yeah, because you have
2: 12 teams
0: eight.
2: In the AFC.
0: Okay. In the NFC...
2: The West is Seattle, San Francisco, and then the NFC...
0: Oh, wait. Never mind. I started with the NFC West.
2: Oh, you forgot the AFC South. The AFC South is like pretty much domes except for Jacksonville.
0: And Tennessee.
2: Oh, yeah. Oh, no, Tennessee. Yeah, they're new ones out
0: I don't know
2: there,
0: why
2: yeah.
0: I started with the NFC West and then I just went with all
2: weird.
0: The AFC teams.
2: Odd.
0: I apologize. Yeah. So we're at 14 right now. NFC yep. East, you have Philadelphia, mm-hmm. you have the Giants, which, again, they share a stadium, but it still counts
2: yep.
0: for this, and Washington.
2: Yep.
0: So that's three
2: Is
0: more.
2: Their new one going to be...
0: No, I do not believe so.
2: I don't think it is either, because I think, if I remember right, they have, like, the arches and yeah. stuff everywhere.
0: NFC North, Bears, and Packers.
2: Yep.
0: And the Buccaneers in the NFC South.
2: Carolina is open.
0: Carolina, not the Falcons.
2: Not the Falcons and not the Saints.
0: So
2: yep. Then the NFC.
0: What is that? That's all of them.
2: Yep.
0: So, I mean, it's well over half still for
2: yep.
0: now.
2: Yep.
0: Mm. Man, that's sad, though.
2: Just
0: right.
2: you wait.
0: Hot take, I believe. I don't really have a whole lot to add on to this, but I'm going to say it anyway. Best start to the NBA Finals in years. First year games have been excellent. Another
2: nice.
0: One went down to the wire last night. I really liked it.
2: Here's
0: the one that
2: take.
0: I wanted to get to, though. I guess, Nick, do you want to go first before I just... I can
1: oh,
0: just
1: yeah.
0: go to my next one.
1: Yeah. Mine's not sports related at all, but
0: oh,
1: I saw a post earlier on Twitter talking about the Windows Phone. I had a Windows Phone 8.1 when I was in high school.
0: That sounds about right.
1: Hot take, I firmly believe, that was one of the best phones ever made.
0: Whoa!
1: The UI was perfect. It was you could customize every bit of it, like what iPhone does now, but Windows Phone was doing it, like, 2014. It looked amazing. Graphically, for the time, it was a really powerful phone, too. Plus, and my favorite part, they had games on their store that you could link your Microsoft account to, and you could get achievements for it. I was in the lunchroom in high school playing Angry Birds and racking up my achievement gamer
2: score. Look at this guy.
1: It was awesome.
0: So wait, why is this your take today?
1: because I saw a thing on Twitter earlier talking about it, and I missed my Windows phone. I wish they still existed.
0: Can I add a Nick would absolutely have that take.
2: Yeah, subbar. I miss my Zune. We should bring the Zune back.
1: We should bring the Zune back.
2: I did like the Zune.
1: The Windows phone was based off of the Zune.
2: That's what I'm talking about. Yeah. Yes, I love my Zune.
0: I loved my first iPod. I remember getting it for Christmas. You know, like, there's some gifts that I wanted and kind of expected over the years, or ones where I was like, I'm definitely getting that. That one was such a surprise that it, like, floored me, and
2: awesome.
0: I couldn't stop touching it.
2: Yeah.
0: God.
2: Gross.
0: It's an iPod. It's mine.
2: Oh, the iPod.
0: I own it. Mm. That's what the money is for. Fair. All right. Hot take I could be talked into. But this isn't a take.
4: That's what the money is for.
0: Thank you, Nick. Episode, or season 4, episode 7, The Suitcase. This is more of a question. Have the Cowboys now reached a level or a length of time since their last title that they now fit in with all of the discussions of teams that haven't won a championship in blank years? It's been 30 years. Now, they haven't even made the NFC Championship, let alone made the Super Bowl, let alone won the Super Bowl. But I was listening to a conversation this week because the Knicks famously have not won one in 53 years. And it was like, if they win one, who would be the other teams on the list? And somebody said, like, you know, the Cowboys have very quickly, like, they're kind of in that conversation now, and I was like, oh my gosh, is my entire identity now going to be built around being a fan of a team that is just doesn't win the big game? Like, everyone makes fun of me because it's like, yeah, you always fail, you're a loser. But I also feel like there's a difference between the, like, 30 years of you just being a chump to, like, being a Cubs fan. Does that make sense?
2: Yeah, but
0: is it still not long enough?
2: I hate to tell you this. I think you've actually been in this conversation for a while. Because
0: I don't know. 30 years is so long.
2: I remember when the Cowboys won that playoff game with... they made the playoffs with Dak, right? And they were referencing, like, the 2008 team that lost with, like, Patrick Clayton and all those guys. The 2017, yeah. Sorry, didn't mean to bring that up too.
0: They were so good.
2: But they were talking about, like, they were like, oh, it's been a decade since this time. And then, oh, it's been another decade since they had hosted a game and all that other stuff that I feel like once you're starting to get into decades, you're kind of in that conversation.
0: Right. So once you hit one decade, you're already there. I don't feel like that's enough time.
2: I feel like 3 decades feels like a while.
0: I feel like 3 decades.
2: But you do make a good argument that there's a distinction between, like, teams that I've never seen win. Because when people are like, the Knicks haven't won one in so many years, I was like, you could have told me they've never won before and I would have believed you.
0: Yeah, you never would have known.
2: Yep.
0: Yeah.
2: Yep.
0: I'm worried that now I am one of those people.
2: Yep.
0: That my entire identity is that. All right. Yep. You have another one?
2: Yeah, I could be talked into this one, and it is loose at best, but I'm starting to, like, buy into it because of the drama behind it. I think that there actually is an outside chance with all this dust settling and whatnot that Sorsby could still be drafted in the NFL by the end of this.
0: Oh.
2: Now, he wasn't going to, and I'll be firm on this. I don't think he was going to get drafted in this year's draft, but you know how it works. When somebody's name gets attached and you, like, hear about them a million times and all this other stuff happens, that name you just get so attentive to that if he plays well, if he does play, right, you'll always go back and, like, look at all these other, like, highlights and go, oh, yeah, no, I can see a team taking a flyer on him. He also has way better attributes just in the physicality form than Diego Pavia ever did, which is, I know, the counter argument to this. If you're like, well, Pavia was talked about so much, blah, blah, but also, I don't think people just really liked him. I think they just didn't like the prospect he was.
0: Yeah. Interesting.
2: Yeah.
0: Very interesting. Nick, anything else?
1: No, I'm good.
0: Text from the 720, which is Colorado. Long live the Zune. I read that first as zone. I was like, yeah, long live the zone.
2: Long live the zone.
0: Long live 1620 the Zune. Oh, man, it's too bad Zunes aren't a thing still, man.
1: When I got my first job in high school, I didn't have any bills to pay, so it was mostly just buying collectibles. Mm. You know, like old. I like game systems. I would collect old, like, DSs and stuff. I found a Halo 2 edition Zune on Amazon.
2: Whoa.
1: Once, and I almost bought it. But
2: that's,
1: I'm like,
2: crazy.
1: I have no, I can't justify this one.
2: That what? Actually is one of those things, like, in the world that you can't justify what it's actually worth, but it is worth a lot.
1: It was probably Halo 3, not Halo 2. But either way, it was a Halo Zune.
0: What was the app that you would use on your computer to put songs on a Zune? What was that called?
1: You probably didn't need an app. You could probably just upload it.
2: I think you just plug it in.
1: Windows Media Player.
0: And you threw it in that way?
2: Mm-hmm. No, nice. I think it had like a Zune store or something, if I remember.
0: You have to buy a song. I remember there was a U2 version of the iPod back in the day. I should find it and give it to Nick for Christmas.
2: I remember being able to plug my Zune into my Xbox.
0: Oh, really?
2: Cool.
0: Hola!
1: One of my favorite things on the Xbox 360 is you could burn CDs into it.
2: That's right.
1: So then while you're playing games, you could just play your own. Oh, it was such a good feature.
0: Kids don't know about burning CDs.
1: They don't.
2: I know. Burning CDs used to be fun.
1: I loved ripping and burning. I was a ripping and burning fool.
2: And now people are just ripping and burning, you know, vapes and stuff.
1: God, exactly.
0: Rip and burn a CD again, why don't you?
2: Yeah.
0: Here you go, Nick. New Apple iPod Classic Video 5th Generation U2 Special Edition. 30 gigabytes, $189.
1: My God.
0: On eBay. All the iPod Classics on eBay are very expensive.
1: Which is weird because they just re-released the iPod Classic a few years ago.
0: Hello. Did they really?
1: Yeah, they
0: Hola.
1: Did. It shouldn't be that much money still.
2: You know what? I do miss the old iPod commercials, though. Those were fun.
1: They were really good commercials.
0: Dude, the Apple commercials of that era were tight. Mm-hmm. They did a great... Don Draper was definitely doing those ads.
2: And the I'm a Mac and I'm a PC. Oh,
1: dun, yeah. Dun, they dun, do dun, it dun, epic dun, now.
0: Dun, mm-hmm. Good times. All right, when we return, Nick sent a DM to two group chats that I'm in on Twitter. He was like, it's so nice.
2: Uh-oh.
0: I'm sending it twice.
1: Mm-hmm. Nice.
0: Also, we could talk maybe a little bit more about Sorsby. I don't want to do... I had 100 days to the NFL, but I was like, man, that would be a lot of like segment, back to back to back, so maybe... Maybe we're going to have to punt on 100 days for the NFL.
2: No!
0: I haven't, but mainly because it's like, I think it's too fun and whimsical.
2: Whoa.
0: So maybe we save it for tomorrow.
2: Okay.
0: All right, perfect. So we'll
2: Yeah,
0: Wednesday we'll
2: fun and whimsy.
0: We also, speaking of the NFL, shout out to the Grum. Robert Mays of the Athletic Football Show is going to join us in the video stream tomorrow, live at 4:30. So we'll talk about that with him. Also, Nick booked Eric Sorensen for later in the week. I think he might be joining us live in person.
2: Double brazy.
1: As far as I know, he is, yeah.
0: That is going to be awesome. Also, we've been booking guests for this weekend and beyond. I hear that Austin Jacobson might be stopping by the Men's College World Series.
2: Oh, yeah.
0: Going to be great.
2: I just like seeing my friends.
0: We like seeing you, Austin.
2: Thanks.
0: So more of that and Steve Sipple still to come as well on 1620 The Zone.
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8: From the Plumright Time Saving Traffic Center. Accident reported at 156th and Maple. Accident at 84th and F. Stop and go on the JFK southbound between Chandler and Highway 370. I-80 eastbound is slowing down between I-680 and 72nd. With the same on I-80 westbound between 42nd and 72nd. We're just getting started with this afternoon. I'm John Stanton.
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2: Got a text a moment ago.
3: Hello.
2: 402-951-1620. Asking, where is John? Is John okay? John will be back in like 2 weeks.
4: How?
2: Yes, he is okay.
3: See you later, John.
4: Picked up on that John just takes the week before the CWS.
2: See, I think, Nick, as excited as you are for this event, some people are like, wake me up when it's over. Wake me up when the College World Series ends. They wish Green Day sang that song. Wake me up when the CWS ends.
4: The syllable structure doesn't even
2: work.
4: No,
2: it doesn't. I was trying.
5: My name's Nick. I worry about that sort of stuff.
4: Nice. I do. It's
2: good
4: important.
2: Call.
4: You want to be effective with your parody?
2: Hey, I agree with you there, Nick. If we're going to do karaoke to Wake Me Up When September Ends, you got to do it correctly.
3: What is your karaoke song, Nick?
4: I've never actually done karaoke.
3: Really?
4: Yeah.
2: Oh, wow. What's your karaoke song?
3: I always do as the joke to get the night going. I'm like, hey, don't worry. I'll get it going. I'll start, folks. And then I do tequila.
2: Nice.
3: There's only one word. Very easy.
2: Do you have another
3: tequila. One? I will always do Nickelback's Rockstar because I do know all the words to that.
4: So. Mine would probably be
2: they have
4: be
2: the words on the TV.
4: Me.
3: I know, but I'm through standing in lines at clubs I'll never get in.
2: What'd you say, Nick?
4: It's like the bottom of the ninth, and you're never going to win.
3: Like the College World Series!
4: Nice!
2: What's yours, Nick?
4: It would probably be that one Nickelback song.
2: Okay.
4: How You
3: Something
4: Remind
3: in
4: Me.
3: Your mouth.
4: There it is.
3: Very good. Good one,
4: no.
3: Nick. That's a great one. Yes.
4: My least favorite.
3: Sing it with
4: Nickelback.
3: All of your...
2: With arms wide open?
3: Yes.
4: That's Creed.
3: Sing with all your in-laws. Do karaoke at Christmas. I pick that one.
2: I have two. The first one is Teenage Dirtbag by Wheatus.
3: Good pick.
2: Thank you. And then the only reason that became one was because I was watching a show that day and the song was in it. And it was just the only thing on my brain that night. Thank God. And then the other one is Tiny Dancer by Elton John.
3: I like that one. I will sometimes do the, and this is really bad because I don't know the actual name of the song, but it's the theme song to Scrubs. I actually do not know that one.
4: Oh, I'm no Superman.
3: I'm no Superman.
2: Too bad the show sucks.
3: Yeah, that new season wasn't fun.
2: I heard all the seasons aren't very fun.
4: No, except Josh is just a Scrubs.
3: I know. We've had this argument before.
6: Oh, man, it's funny, but also there's a lot of heartbreak.
4: There's
3: what he does.
4: More reasons to like the show than that, Josh.
3: This last season was a dud because it just ended for no reason.
4: Yeah.
3: They just did 9 episodes, and they were like, okay, that's all that we've got time for. Mm-hmm. That was weird.
2: That's all, folks.
3: That's pretty much what happened.
4: You know what? Hot take market. I don't like this world we live in now of only 8 episode seasons.
2: That is a hot take.
3: Okay, does that matter?
4: I like it sometimes, not everything.
3: But is that, okay, so do you mean, so like Scrubs, 20-minute episode, that was way too short, right? But if it's like a 45 or an hour-long episode, you are still anti-8
2: Like
3: episodes?
2: True Detective Season 1?
4: I never actually saw True Detective.
3: Because like Andor, every episode is an hour, right?
2: Nah, they're like 40 minutes.
4: I think.
3: But either way, right? Like there's 8 episodes in each season of Andor, isn't it?
2: 12.
3: Oh, wow, see, again.
4: I think it really depends. Like Scrubs... I think, because what was a normal season of Scrubs?
2: 20.
4: Did they do 20 episodes?
2: Yeah, that was back in the old days.
4: Yeah, I think that was a normal format. I think that was a good format for Scrubs. They can keep it 20 minutes if it's that thing, because it's not a crazy thing.
2: Right.
4: But like Game of Thrones, that works as a 9 episode
2: 10.
4: Season. 10 episode season. Mm-hmm. That's great. Maybe you should be 10. I think 10's a good sweet spot.
3: Yeah. I'm actually, in that same argument, I'm out on limited series. It's just like, just call it something else.
4: Chernobyl's good, though.
3: I'm with you on Chernobyl, but it just say, like, season one or just whatever. Like, I don't need to know that there's 3 episodes that are 90 minutes long. Netflix documentaries are really bad about this. Like, they will make something that needs to be, like, 90 minutes, like, 6 hours, and there's no reason
2: Nick, you need to check out TD season one, man.
4: Probably should.
2: With Matthew McConaughey and, oh, my god.
4: Is he driving a Lincoln?
2: He might be. He's driving
3: Rolling
2: something in that
3: a booger.
2: Car. And he's giving takes. We have Sipple coming up in a moment. I did want to read this. So Nick sent it to the aforementioned group chat earlier from Ross Dellinger. A new class action lawsuit has been filed in California against the NCAA, Power Leagues, and the College Sports Commission, claiming the new NIL clearinghouse violates state statutes and federal laws and is a conspiracy to suppress athletes' NIL earnings. So Nebraska went after the CSC earlier this year. They lost. We knew that there would be another thing that would happen at some point in time. What was it going to be? This is the angle that they are going to take. So we'll see what happens there. Also, I can't imagine that this is real. This has to be fake, right? I saw a tweet where it's, it's not real. Should I read it, Nick, even though it's not real?
4: Yeah.
2: All right, so it's
3: like
2: a Brendan Story Instagram story where it's a picture of the sun and it says bet on yourself.
3: I've seen this, yeah.
2: Yeah, it can't be real. Pretty funny, though. Well played. And I guess I just talked about it on the air.
3: Do you think that Joey McGuire's had to rework the team's motto?
2: Ooh.
3: Like this year? That he's
2: yeah, do
3: like,
2: they have
3: ooh.
2: To delete any bet on yourself, yep. any references to betting?
3: Yeah.
2: Yeah, probably.
3: That'd be really funny if they had like the shirts printed out and stuff for like off-season workouts. Like, crap.
2: Can't do that anymore.
3: Can't use these.
2: All right. When we return, Steve Sipple is going to join us. Many things that we can talk about with Sip. He is excited for football season, Nick, which is something that we are all excited about. I'm going to pose that Jamal Rule question, and maybe we could do even a little bit of the what's more likely with him.
3: Why not?
2: And see what he thinks.
3: Get an expert opinion.
2: Exactly, which sadly neither of us are. So that and
3: one
2: more
3: of these days.
2: When we return. Ooh, Sindelar says, Nick is going to be so True Detective pilled once he watches it. He won't shut up about it. I guarantee it. I've rewatched it 8 or 9 times and would love to talk to Nick about it once he watches it.
3: Mm.
2: Do you know what it's about?
4: No, no idea.
2: Oh my gosh. Oh, Nick.
4: I know it's good. I know people like it.
2: Yeah, Matthew McConaughey.
4: I think it's one of those where I planned on watching it at some point, which is why I never dug into it.
2: One of the best credit sequences in television history.
7: Whoa.
2: Yeah. One of the best.
7: That's brazy.
2: Yeah, it is brazy. Why can't I think of the other guy that's in that?
4: John Hamm.
2: No, he's really good, though.
7: The Hambone.
2: I don't want to say it, or I don't want to look it up, because I want to try to remember who it is. Woody Harrelson.
4: Oh,
2: very
4: like
2: good.
4: It.
3: Oh, yeah.
2: All right, Sipple, when we return, here on the 1620 The Zone Radio Network.
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9: From the Plumright Time Saving Traffic Center. Accident reported at 156th and Maple. Accident at 84th and F. Stop and go on the JFK southbound between Chandler and Highway 370. I-80 eastbound is slowing down between I-680 and 72nd. With the same on I-80 westbound between 42nd and 72nd. We're just getting started with this afternoon. I'm John Stanton.
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0: face. He says LeBron's the GOAT and Steph will choke. Then he runs to his safe space.
1: Hey, we gotta be careful here.
0: He

0: Blake says words like mature. He's a blogger now and an honor too, and also really old.
1: Turning on your phone, Sip, and the first thing we hear is the ding. I mean, I don't know if it gets more perfect than that. How are you?
2: I'm fine. That song, I don't know. I mean, it says I'm really old. That was like 6 years ago.
1: No, this is a 10-year-old open now.
3: Whoa.
2: Oh, my God. I was 50 and you were saying I'm really old.
1: Yeah. Mm. Now you're 60.
3: Dang. Happy birthday, Sip.
2: Hey, thanks, Austin, but it's not my birthday. So.
3: Oh, sorry, my bad.
1: Happy birthday someday.
3: Yeah, I'm just getting ahead.
1: Shout out to us. We're wishing it to you before anybody else
3: Happy
1: does.
3: Pre-birthday, Sip.
2: Austin. okay, how are we doing?
1: We're great, man. How are you? We've talked some football today, which I know that makes you happy. I love that you, on Husker Online, when you post your column, you always have to start a thread. And today you wrote, June feels like the football season is upon us. Have I mentioned how much I like it? And wow, I could not have read that and just smiled larger than I did in that exact moment in time.
2: Well, I'm glad you read it, and I appreciate
1: Always.
2: That. It's so Josh and Austin. Here's the deal. It's here. I mean, it is. You no longer have to apologize for anything now. June is a big month. In the program, and on all programs. I mean, this is the busiest month. So, and then listen, June gets you to July, which is it's on. Man, I mean, it's just flat out. You don't have to apologize for a second for writing football in July.
3: God,
1: couldn't agree more. All right, let me ask you this to kick this off. Then I got a meaty football question for you.
3: Whoa.
1: So over the weekend, I had an opinion about the running back room, and I got a little bit of pushback. But I stand by it. I said if Jamal Rule wins the job at running back, or at least becomes like a starter at some point in time, I would like that would make me more excited. I would say that's a good thing. I would view that as a good thing, given that I don't really view the rest of that running back room very, very strongly. If that were to happen, if he wins the job, would you view that as a glass half full situation of, whoa, look at what this guy came in and did, or a glass half empty situation of, eesh, that room wasn't maybe as good as I expected to the point where a true freshman became the starter?
2: Well, glass half full. I mean, he's exciting. I think there's some genuine reasons for excitement about Rule. I'm a little more bullish on Mekhi Nelson and even Mosey. I don't think this is. I mean, I think Rule's really would really have to earn this. Your scenario.
1: Mm-hmm.
2: Why do I always kind of back Mekhi?
1: Yeah,
2: because he's my type of runner. He's not big though. He's not a big guy, and that's you know, there's always some hesitation when anybody talks about him. But what do I mean? He runs with a bandit. I mean, he's a hard charging, tough kid. You see how he hits those holes. I mean, he hammers it, and he's slithery, gets through them. I remain sort of bullish on him. Mosey really, it was really a simple discussion with Mosey. Barthel had one of the key quotes of the spring when he said, last year he didn't even regard Mosey as a real running back, nor did I. He's a guy who moved from receiver. That's the way I looked at it. But in the spring, he started to look like a real running back. He runs low to the ground. They asked him to run between the tackles. He did. He hammered it in the spring game. It looked good. So I don't know. I'm not handing Rule anything. It's hard, Josh. Come on, man. Hard to play.
1: Oh yeah, for
2: sure.
1: Mm-hmm.
2: It's hard to play as a freshman in that league. It's the league that you say it, and it's true. I think you say it. Most people say is that. It most closely approximates the NFL in terms of size, length, you know, the way you get hit. That's a lot for a new kid to adjust to. The other guys, they at least have some experience in that world, and I think that means a lot.
3: Now, Sip, you know what's so funny to me is that this question I'm going to ask you feels like the inverse of a question someone would have asked you a calendar year ago at this time, but is there a way that Nebraska can have success in the running game without the bell cow that was Emmett Johnson? I know that's probably something that a lot of people have talked about, but is the running back by committee the way Nebraska has to go to have success in the running game this upcoming season? Because a year ago, we were talking about, oh, well, you can go with Emmett Johnson, but you need a couple of other guys. And this year, it does feel like, well, if you don't have the number one guy, how are you going to be successful? So do you see it kind of in the opposite way of how we were talking about the room a year ago?
2: A little. I mean, I do now, Austin. I just think that, I'll just boil it down this way. I think you can have success running three different guys. Especially with this, the way the new offense, I think, is going to look, where you're going to run the quarterback. Okay, so if you just listen to Calandria's interview with Adam Brenneman recently or read about it, he said three key elements, right, about the offense, which are all markedly different than the offense was last year. A, we're going to run the quarterback. We're going to throw it downfield. They didn't do that particularly well last year, and they're gonna get on the ball and go, which tells me tempo is gonna be more a part of the equation. All of that's different. None of that suggests to me you need a bell cow running back. Okay, that it'd be nice. Look, it'd be really nice if someone emerges who can run for 1,500 yards. 12 touchdowns, and catches the ball. I don't know how many catches Emmett had, but it had to be more than 20, right? It'd be nice, but I don't think it has to happen. I don't know if I answered your question. I don't think it will happen. I think it'll be a three-man crew. I hope I'm kind of wrong, because it would mean that one of those guys really got good. But I mean, I just think you just got to wait. You got to wait to see. But it's also situational with Emmett. Remember, they didn't really start leaning on Emmett until after the Minnesota game. Really leaning on him.
1: It's night and day. He had a lot of touches in game one, and then he didn't really have to the rest of the non-conference. And then it was like a little like up and down until that game, and then after that it was him all the time.
2: Right. There you go.
1: Steve Sipple, HuskerOnline.com, joining us right now on the Prairie Flower Casino Zone Hotline. Kind of along these lines, Sip, I think we know over the next 3 months how the quarterback question is going to be answered. Is there a different roster question, though, that you are not, like, truly, you're not sure on which way it's going to go, that you are really excited to see play out, especially once training camp starts in August?
2: Oh, yeah. I mean, the inside linebacker, I think Owen Chambliss will be a starter. Now, I don't know what that other position will look like. I think Shavers and the Oregon State transfer, his name is escaping me right now. It's great. Kid, Josh, come on. The Oregon State transfer linebacker. Hello?
1: Oh, I'm sorry. I thought you were just going to keep going. Sorry.
3: No, he was asking for it. Come on.
1: Okay, hey, I'm not in football season mode right now, Sipple.
3: Dexter Foster? No?
2: Dexter Foster,
3: yeah.
2: So, yeah.
1: Got to
2: so
1: get my names.
3: Look at that.
2: Chambliss will start. I don't know who will start alongside him in the 4-2-5. Mm-hmm. It's not settled. I think Chambliss is settled. They brought him in from San Diego State to help run the show. And he put up numbers at San Diego State. They like him.
1: Yep.
2: I'm confident in saying unless, there's unforeseen circumstances, injury or whatever it is, he'll be the starter. I think that battle next to him is huge. It's really interesting. Shavers and Foster. Who is it? I think it's close. I don't know that you could give it to either. I don't even know if you'd give an edge to either one right now based on everything I've heard. It's not idle speculation. I know that's a battle, and it's going to be a great one in August.
1: Steve Sipple, HuskerOnline.com, joining us right now on Unsportsmanlike Conduct. Sip, is there anything that is going to come from this boycotting stuff? I don't know about you, I was quite surprised to see Dannon's name pop up last night as everything was going down with Sorsby. As we discussed earlier, my brain immediately went to football. Nebraska is not scheduled to play Texas Tech. They played him, it sounds like, a handful of times over the last like decade in other sports, and all of them have been the multi-tournament event, so it's never been like a home-and-home type situation. Is this just like a grandstanding, like Nebraska's going to come out looking like they're on the good side of things, or could there be actual ramifications down the road?
2: Yeah, I was curious. I didn't quite understand Dan and jumping out in that conversation, but I also think there's some overreaction here. I don't think Swordsville ever play. I think once
1: really,
2: you know, the NCAA's appealed. Now it'll just be a question of how quickly the court system moves. The NCAA has filed its own appeal to stay the injunction, and that would preclude Sorsby from playing. So how quickly will the wheels of justice turn? Well, I mean, I had my brother on our show this morning. He's an attorney in Tallahassee. He thought, and he looked at this, and he does this. He doesn't do sports law, but he deals in things.

0: move. And I don't, I guess, I mean, I did read a report that they, someone said they didn't think they would move on it in time, like not until February. And that, in that scenario, yeah, you play, but you'd also, you can also get opinions from people that say, no, that they'll move. There'll be a stay and that'll be it. He won't be able to play. It's not going to be, you know, it's not going to be a jury trial or anything like
1: no.
0: that. It'll just be appellate. It'll be an appellate court, you know, granting a stay to this stupid injunction, which is, you know, it's, I mean, don't, I mean, don't misunderstand me here. I was outraged with everybody else.
1: Okay.
0: But then when I, you know, I was talking to my brother last night, and that's when he sort of raised this possibility of, you know, he didn't know that the NCAA had appealed. Well, they quickly appealed. He said the NCAA should quickly appeal. They did. And now I think it'll get resolved in time. He won't play.
1: Steve Sipple joining us. To go back to what you said a couple seconds ago about your reaction to it, you know, you and I have debated over the years about a variety of things that happen inside of college sports and, you know, is this good or bad? And, you know, my opinion has often been like, is it actually going to show itself in television ratings? We do this every year, I feel like, where we go through such a long off season and we start complaining about stuff. And my thing is always like, I'm still excited for the games, and I imagine a lot of people are going to be excited for games. This is one of the few things, though, that has happened where I do generally worry. And I hope that you are right, and I hope that everything gets taken care of. But man, a precedent being set of a player being allowed to do this, like it's, I don't know, man. It's just it's odd to me even that we are having this debate over the last 24 hours that there are seemingly good faith people that are taking his side and railing against the NCAA. And so if this is allowed to stand, this is one of those few times where I do kind of say, yikes, I don't like where this could take the sport moving forward.
0: That's troublesome, isn't it?
1: Yeah.
0: I mean, it doesn't really, I mean, it's just, here's why. And this is why you feel this way, because you're a common sense person. You have to be.
2: Wow, that's huge.
0: You're on radio every day. You don't speak some degree of common sense, nobody will listen to you. And this is a common sense matter, purely. And there's no argument. There's no argument that says, that's probably okay if these guys gamble on their games. I mean, why would that hurt anything? Who would say that in their right mind? It's ridiculous. It flies against all common sense, and it, you know, it cuts into something that we all hold dear, and that's integrity of the game.
1: Yeah.
0: I mean, what do you have? I mean, we're just going to be watching WWE. Sometimes I wonder if it's going that way. The thing I do wonder, as society continues to crumble, is if people even care at this point. Would they just be okay with the world? We're sort of watching WWE on Saturday, but we kind of know the result, you know, where, and we know guys are gambling, and we just got to factor that in.
1: You know, there's such like a cynicism with everything these days where like you watch a football game and the immediate reaction sometimes from people is like, rigged, it's rigged. Is like,
0: right.
1: Do those people, are they so far gone in a way where they're like, yeah, it's already rigged anyway, so what's the difference?
0: Well, do I sound pretty far gone? Because I would say I am. I mean, I entertained the notion just now that eventually we'll be covering a sport where we build into the conversation that it might be rigged. That player A, he's got a reputation for doing this, so you better consider that in our discussions throughout the week. You know, player B, he has a history of dropping passes in weird moments, and he is an avowed gambler. He loves to gamble. He says he does. And we just have to, it just becomes part of the overall conversation. Like, sometimes it feels like we're headed in that direction.
1: Well, and isn't it odd, too? Like, we were both in the building in Kansas City. What's his last pass? Like, we're all looking back on it in the moment. We're like, yikes, that was a terrible throw. I mean, now it's hard not to wonder, what was going on there?
0: Yeah, I don't think he underthrew it that much. But I know. I had a relative raise that to me today.
1: I don't think he did anything wrong there. I just, well, besides throw a terrible pass. But, I mean, it's hard not to at least entertain it for at least a couple seconds.
0: Of course not. And this isn't new. I mean, we've seen it and other, we've speculated many times on players

0: even Nebraska players that maybe dropped a long pass in a key game, right?
1: Or Irving Fryer in the 84 Orange Bowl. People talked about it for years.
0: Yeah, wait a second. That was right in his hand. What happened?
1: Yep.
0: You know, so it's not necessarily new discussion. It's just more pervasive. And now it's really pervasive because of the Sorsby thing. And it's unfortunate. And the last thing I'd say on is I would hate to be Sorsby, because the ripple effect of his poor choices is enormous. It's caused a tidal wave. It's not a ripple effect at this point. It's a tidal wave. I would hate to be in his shoes, where he's causing this discussion in Omaha, Nebraska, mm-hmm. about games possibly being fixed. My God, would you like that attack to you? I mean,
1: terrible.
0: Yeah, I think it's a. I hope that other players listen to what's going on and think twice about doing it.
1: Couldn't agree more. Steve Sipple, HuskerOnline.com, 93.7 The Ticket, each and every weekday from 6 to 9. Before we let you go, Sip, the Johnny Pig writes on YouTube, if I gave him a ticket, bought him a Jello shot,
2: yes,
1: hot dog, and a foam finger, do you think Sip would go to a College World Series game with me?
2: Whoa.
1: Your thoughts?
0: I don't know. I don't know. I'm very busy, it seems like. Mm. It's hard to get away.
2: So two Jello shots.
1: Two Jello shots and two hot dogs. What if he ups the ante?
2: Whoa.
0: I love hot dogs. I've never done Jello shots, but I'm open to the idea of a Jello shot. It doesn't...
1: Okay.
0: Like, it sounds good as a summer drink.
1: Definitely.
0: Yeah, and I love hot dogs.
1: Yeah, who doesn't? So, hot dogs are great.
0: Who does? There's people who don't.
1: Yeah, well, those people suck.
2: Yeah, true.
1: I don't want to talk to them. Well, Sip, I'm going to miss you. I used to do so many College World Series shows with you. We had many great debates over the years.
0: We had so much fun.
1: I know.
0: We did. I'm not joking.
1: I know. And then you stopped responding to my texts, and now I talk to you on Tuesdays. And that's
2: so
1: fun. That's fun, too. We have a lot of fun on Tuesdays, too.
0: Yeah, I miss those times, too. It was something else.
1: Man, we would yell. We would have a great time. Children would walk by and have opinions, and we would say, what a take.
2: What a take.
1: What a take. Sip, have a tremendous week. We will talk to you soon.
2: Thanks, Sip.
0: All right, Josh and Austin, thank you.
1: Bye-bye. Steve Sipple joining us here on the Prairie Flower Casino Zone Hotline. What Johnny fun. Pig, right? So close. It was indeed so close.
2: It was a really good offer. It was really well thought out. It was well presented.
1: Maybe if you're like a steak. Maybe if you would have said a steak.
2: A steak dog.
1: Yeah. Severe says Mike Rozier, talking about the players that were maybe accused of things, had already signed with an agent for the USFL. Man, I hope we don't get to that point. That would suck. To be like, hey, breaking down Nebraska. So they're playing Ohio State, and watch out for that running back, though. Like, he's been known to throw cakes.
2: Yeah.
1: What? You got to work that into your keys?
2: That would be.
1: All right, let's get to our keys to the game. So Nebraska has this left tackle, and he keeps allowing a lot of sacks. Is he throwing the game? Yeah, not great.
2: How do you incorporate that into the NCAA video game?
1: That would have to get in there as well.
2: You're being brought up in charges. Like, how do you respond? Be like, well, I have been throwing these games.
1: Yeah, my bad.
2: That's on me.
1: I wanted to, real quick, before we get to content, which Nick has not sent back to me. It's really weird. He sends me content, I proofread it, and then I send it back to Nick, and I say, here you go. Nick hasn't even sent it to me for the first time.
2: Nick.
1: But Nick, I think, there it is. I think you just got it in your inbox, so that's perfect. I did want to quickly go through Game 3 last night. I wrote down 7 bullet points yesterday before the show that I wanted to hit on, and we just never had time.
2: That's fine.
1: And I wanted to explore them just for a couple minutes real fast.
2: Yep.
1: So first bullet point, Knicks versus Spurs tonight in Game 3. I just want to make sure that I know what's going on here. I wrote, I wonder what kind of pressure New York has on themselves. Mm-hmm. It's weird because they're up 2-0 and now heading home, but one loss and suddenly there's extra pressure for Game 4.
2: Yep.
1: The biggest thing to me is the games have been close so far. So even though the Knicks are up 2-0, it's been a 50-50 series. And then I asked two questions. One, will Wemby keep playing this poorly? And two, will Brunson? And I read that this morning and I was like, damn, I think I pretty much nailed it. Yeah, I absolutely nailed it because the games had been close. It was another close game. The Knicks go on a crazy run to end the first half. And it's like, I mean, I think Charles at halftime, I missed it. I was doing a couple errands real fast. And he was like, yeah, this thing's over. I think he talked about it being a sweep. And of course, that didn't happen. Wemby was way better. He was aggressive from the jump. He knocked in, his first 3 or 4 buckets and made some, big defensive plays. But the big thing with him, of course, is it's not just the shots that he affects on the literal, he got a block. It's how he affects everything because of the gravity of Wemby being able to move like he did. And Brunson had another really rough show.
2: Yeah.
1: And so I think, I mean, it is very much series on. I picked on Friday when it was 1-0. I thought that the Knicks would lose, so I was wrong on that, but I thought that they would win the series in six. So, like, I still feel like that is very much in play right now, but they had a lot of pressure on them, and they got off to such a bad start last night. I wonder with maybe a normal crazy MSG crowd, aka a president won't be there, yeah, and they're going to have all this security, do things settle down a little bit tomorrow night in game four?
2: I think there's also the part of it, too, that, you know, the Knicks were going into what could have been, it felt like a coronation at different times, the way that game three was being talked about.
1: Absolutely.
2: And not saying that they would have bought into it, because by all accounts, it sounds like the Knicks have been bought in since day one, that this is like workman mentality, job's not finished, get all through that and whatnot. But there is something to the fact of the matter, like you said, on that opposite thought, that when the Knicks took two games in San Antonio, not a lot of people necessarily batted the eye of the fact that the Knicks won two road games, right? It was the fact that the Knicks won both games.
1: Yes.
2: But because the Spurs won a road game in MSG in a crazy crowd in front of every other antic that was going on in front of that environment and everything else that kind of happened, it does feel different because they stole a game that was more critical to what the Knicks maybe determined for their success. So I don't think game four is necessarily like a teeter-totter, like whoever wins this game is going to win the series necessarily. I do think that there was too much opportunity for the Knicks to try to just get into their old slump of being like, well, we'll just draw fouls and we'll just shoot from the free throw line and then get there.
1: And that was the other thing, too. You know, a lot of the chatter last night was the foul calls. The Knicks had to have a couple challenges, and they won them. But the fact that they had to challenge them, and there was just, you know, the Brunson play where Wemby threw him down and didn't, you know, nothing happened with that. And so it'll be very interesting to see how it's officiated tomorrow.
2: Yeah.
1: You know?
2: And also, I mean, there was too many times that Brunson was just YOLO balling at times. And it just felt like you're like, hey, man, this is not what you've done to win games.
1: I think
2: so
1: they've
2: far.
1: Done a good job defending him, where it's just like they're trying to put him into a position where he feels like he's playing hero ball.
2: Yeah.
1: Cat's been the best player on the Knicks so far in the postseason to this point in time. And so I wonder two things for tomorrow, the officiating. But the other is, Wemby has looked tired at times in the postseason and has followed like really great games with like so-so games. You know, he had a couple of so-so games in the Western Conference Finals, and with, you know, just one day off between game three and game four, yep, does he have the same level of performance as he did last night, or is tomorrow a bit of a step down? And if so, could the Knicks take advantage of it again?
2: Yeah, yeah. And also, I mean, you do give credit to the Spurs, because had they not come out the way that they did in that beginning stretch of the game, MSG just eats them alive, more than likely.
1: Yeah.
2: But the fact that they were able to kind of control the pace of the game from the beginning.
1: From the start, for sure.
2: I mean, even though the Knicks caught back up, they tied, they took a lead, all that sort of stuff, the Spurs taking control in the very beginning did make a difference. They will have to do it again, because if you get behind early, it's going to be tough to be able to get out of Madison Square Garden.
1: Indeed it will. So game four coming up tomorrow. When we return, though, it is time for some unsportsmanlike content. In content today, Tom Chattel's column. The Mandalorian and Grogu handshake meme President Trump?
2: Huh?
1: Nick, what question did you write there?
3: Something about being sleepy.
1: And wow. Nick, we've talked but a little baseball on today's show.
3: Mm-hmm. Yeah, too little.
1: Well, have no fear. The A's will come up in content.
2: Dun, dun, dun.
1: Michael Brunce's favorite team. 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
5: Very warm and humid this evening with that heat index still in the 90s. There's a chance of a shower or thunderstorm, especially west and northwest of Omaha after dark. Later tonight, a low temperature in the mid-70s. Hot and humid for Wednesday, a high temperature in the low to mid-90s, and maybe a thunderstorm chance in the evening. I'm Chief Meteorologist Bill Ranby from KETV News Watch 7.
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8: From the Plumright Time Saving Traffic Center. Still an accident at 156th and Maple Road. Lane closure on South 50th, just off center. Standstill on Dodge from University Drive to North 90th. Significant slowdown on I-80 westbound from 60th to the Epley exit. Heavy traffic jam on I-80 westbound from L Street to US 275. We're going to get through this afternoon together, you and I. I'm John Stanton.
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5: Whoa, it's who said that?
6: That voice.
5: Sounds so familiar.
7: Oh, that was Bo Burnham.
5: Whoa.
7: Also, we would like to let you know, speaking of voices, Middays with Matt. He has a voice.
8: Middays with Matt.
7: He'll be live at Warner Park tomorrow.
5: Let's go.
7: During the Omaha Storm Chasers game, they are playing Las Vegas. The Aviators at 12:05. You can also catch the action on 1290 Coil. It's a Tuesday. For some, it's Taco Tuesday.
5: What will
7: it be for? I just said the word, Sick. What will it be for us? Find out next in What's for Dinner. But right now,
5: America's
7: it is time
5: favorite
7: for
5: segment.
7: Unsportsmanlike content with Nick Grimm. A perfect content yesterday. Nick didn't stutter once.
5: Can he do it again?
9: We spent more time on the Brendan Sorbet story
7: Brendan
9: today.
7: Sorbet. Oh, he already made a mistake.
5: That's, dang it.
9: Doesn't count. Do you expect anything to come from the threats to avoid playing Texas Tech? Will the Big 12 punish the Red Raiders at all? What does it mean for sports beyond football? Talk to me.
7: So Sipple was pretty bullish on, like, he said people need to chill out, and not in the because it's not a big deal, but in the it will resolve, and he will not play.
5: Water will find its level.
7: I really hope he's right. Like, there's a, like, so yesterday, I kept using the word naive. Was I naive in expecting the result to be anything but what it was? And everybody said yes. Mm-hmm. So would I be naive to agree with Sipple and say Sipple's going to be right and this is going to result in him not being able to play? In terms of the other programs, I do feel like it's a very much grandstanding. Let's see what happens.
5: Yeah.
7: Well, let's see if anybody actually cancels games with their athletic department. Like, I don't really expect it to happen, certainly in non-football sports. Will it happen in football sports? We'll see. Maybe the Big 12 will do some sort of a punishment. I don't know. I feel like I'm just so cynical now that I'm going to say no.
5: I think more realistic, and I've been on the front even from yesterday, that I feel like the conference has something that they can do, and maybe that's what they're diving into over these like past new performative meetings that they're about, of just saying, okay, what bylaws can we, you know, go through? What are the channels that we have to be able to go backwards and see what we can do? You brought up the Eric Martin example as well. What can we do to make sure that this is something that we can do from our side, right? And I think that there is some sort of solution where the Big 12 can just say, well, you're not eligible for Big 12 games because they are the conference that's instituting those type of competitions. So I don't know if that's a way that they can get around it. I think the Big 12 will figure something out, and that's what I choose to believe.
9: Speaking of Sorsby, or Sorbet, Tom Chattel pinned a column today titled, and I got in trouble for using the old man voice for Chattel, so this moving forward will
5: be
9: my new Chattel
5: Thank
9: voice.
5: You.
9: Amid bright future with CWS, Omaha NCAA dealt a blow with Brendan Sorsby ruling. What?
7: First of all, excellent Tom Chattel voice.
5: That sounds just like Tom Chattel.
9: Yeah, thank you. I've been working on it.
7: So his angle, because, I mean, that was immediately clicky-click for me. I'm like, whoa, how is he going to tie the Sorbet news with the College World Series? And it was basically like, are we worried that the NCAA could die and thus there will not be a College World Series anymore?
5: Oh.
7: Solid argument, Tom.
5: Mm-hmm.
7: I think it'll be okay. College World Series is here to stay.
5: Yep, I agree. I'm always pro CWS, but it does bring up an interesting question. Obviously, on more the local side, too, because every single time you introduce any type of gambling argument or any sort of thing that comes along with that, every single time on that television this weekend and for the next week that a DraftKings commercial or any of those other programs come up, people will obviously laugh at the irony, and then they will also have to realize that there is a unique bridge that leads you into the promised land where you can gamble from your phone. So people will be able to do that from the Omaha Baseball Village, and they'll be able to cross into a second state to do so. So it is unique when you kind of think about the, not similarities between the two, but I guess like the paths that both are crossing here.
7: By the way, speaking of the College World Series, John Bishop says that I need to ride the Ferris wheel as my initiation procedure as the sideline reporter.
9: And actually do it, okay? Don't fake it like some people allegedly faked the Ferris wheel ride before.
7: So have they...
9: Do it, Josh.
7: does the technology of our equipment allow for me to go ride the Ferris wheel?
9: Oh, very much.
7: Really? I'll do it, even though I'm afraid of Ferris wheels.
9: Some people are just scaredy little babies.
5: What, are you afraid of the Ferris wheel?
7: So, I am afraid of heights, but only when I feel like I could fall.
5: Ferris wheel does give that.
7: Airplane, totally fine. Mm-hmm. Send me up into outer space, not a big deal. I'm not a baby wimp. But you put me in a Ferris wheel like 40 feet above the ground with those stupid little swinging doors, and I feel like I might poop my pants like an old person who poops their pants.
5: It happens.
7: Speaking of old people, stay tuned for later in content.
9: Nice.
7: Who probably poops their pants.
9: The A's were in Vegas last night, and oh my God, what was up with the angle on TV?
7: Did you see this?
5: No, I did not. I need to check this.
7: So, Riss, we were sitting there and watching sports, because that's what we do, and it was basketball. And she was like, hey, could you turn one of our other TVs, because our basement's sick, by the way.
5: Whoa.
7: To the A's game? And I was like, why are we watching the A's game? She's like, I'm seeing some chatter on the internet that the camera angle is weird. So, they were playing in Vegas last night. I believe the start of a six-game homestand. And sure enough, you know how Nebraska's camera angle at their baseball games, it feels like you're right behind the pitcher, like 3 feet away?
5: Yeah.
7: This is moving, it's left field, but the camera's moving right, stage right, if you will. And so, a very strange camera angle. This is what happens when you play in tiny stadiums.
9: Mm. Yeah, they're playing where the Aviators play, aren't they?
7: I believe so.
5: Maybe I've watched too many Nebraska baseball games, but I don't think that this is that odd.
7: Whoa, college baseball, Austin strikes again.
5: Just saying,
7: no pun intended on the strike.
5: Bang.
7: Mm.
9: Andrew Marchand of The Athletic is reporting Pat McAfee and ESPN are negotiating a new contract worth $60 million a year. Is that worth it?
5: Well, this also comes in the same day when he announced that he will be the Blatt doing his own show.
7: Whoa. Sure will.
5: Some are saying it's the second biggest sports show in the Omaha baseball village.
9: Are you going to interview McAfee?
7: Now, I'll ask a question to your question, Nick. How many of the local content creators are going to be trying their darndest to interview McAfee?
9: Austin. Mm.
5: What are you looking at me
7: Austin,
5: for?
7: Definitely, listen, yes.
5: I have a tiny mic.
2: Here's my tiny mic.
5: I interviewed Baby Gronk a year ago. I've gotten my fill of celebrity. I don't need any more. Thank you for asking, though, Nick. I appreciate that.
9: Baby Gronk is higher up on the tier list than McAfee.
5: Now, 100%.
9: That's right.
7: If any of us
5: Future leader of this country, Nick.
7: If Baby any Gronk. Of us are going to be able to get him, first of all, it comes down to being a hustler, not as in like a bad person, like someone who hustles, who really works hard for interviews, who wants to do that type of stuff. The other, I will have a mic flag that says Westwood One on it, which like means I'm kind of a big deal. People know me. I ride on Ferris wheels from time to time, apparently. Don't really want to talk to him, but I feel like I'm going to get pressured into doing so. Probably. I hope that maybe this could be a Happer thing on Sunday.
5: Ooh, that'd be nice.
7: That could be fun.
5: Now, I will say this.
7: Somebody will get him.
5: His contract himself, sure. I mean, I'm sure more people are watching it, but ESPN definitely needs people that are gravitating towards their personalities at this point, because it seems to be working, right? They've revolved their entire programming around Stephen A. and Pat McAfee, and it seems to be fine.
7: Yeah, I will also say this. The raw tonnage that he does is, I mean, it's like Stephen A. Yeah. You know, I'm not a huge fan, but that guy, I feel like he's on TV all the time, you know? And McAfee, like, the thing that he can do so well is he can cover a lot of different stuff. He was at the NBA Finals, you know, et cetera, et cetera. But $60 million, man, that's a lot of money.
9: The Atlanta Falcons do not have a quarterback competition.
5: What?
9: At least not yet. Mm. This, according to quarterbacks coach Alex Van Pelt. On Monday, Van Pelt said he believes there cannot be a true competition between Tua and Michael Penix Jr. until Penix is able to do all the things in practice that Tagovailoa can do. Hmm. How concerned should we be for the Falcons?
5: I have no concern for the Falcons. I hope that they don't have a quarterback competition at all. I hope they cut both quarterbacks, and then I hope Bijan Robinson is the starting quarterback as they move forward. Go Falcons, dirty birds. Quack, quack. I don't know what they do.
7: You remember Jamal Anderson?
5: I wasn't born in 1998. But I know the Dirty Bird.
9: They do the bird chop.
5: The bird chop?
7: Whoa, yeah. Is that a
5: did they
7: more
5: ask the
7: or
5: tribe
7: less
5: if they could do that?
9: Huh?
5: Did they ask the tribe if they could do that?
7: Is that a more or less racist version of the chop that the Chiefs do, Nick?
9: It's just the chop, but they're birds.
5: Knowing Nick, it's got to be racist.
7: That's true. I'm with you, Austin. This is bad. How concerned should they? Well, you said they shouldn't be concerned, but that was very sarcastic.
5: Me?
7: Yeah.
5: No.
7: You? So I will say yes, they should. I agree with Austin. Not great. Man, I was bullish on them last year. I'm not going to be bullish on the Falcons this year.
5: Yeah.
7: Sorry, Atlanta fans.
5: They do have a new coach, though.
7: They do have a new coach.
5: People forget they have a new coach.
7: I forgot that they had a new coach. Yeah. Who is their new coach?
5: Stefanski.
7: Again?
5: right?
7: That's right. Oh, man, now I'm kind of back in on the Falcons.
5: See, but,
7: all right,
5: but hold on. Hold on. Wait, you're back in, right? But what if Tua's their starting quarterback?
9: Tua.
7: Then I am out.
9: Mr. Concussion.
5: Yeah. Who's your head coach again?
9: Jeff Hafley.
7: Okay, good job, Nick.
5: Bang.
9: We had another down-to-the-wire game in the NBA Finals last night with the Spurs pulling it out to make nice to make it 2-1 Knicks. Did the result change your view of the series?
7: We hit on this a little bit in the last segment. No, not so much. I guess I don't remember when we finished yesterday who I predicted to win. I think I thought the Spurs were going to win, but maybe I said Knicks. Yeah. So, no, I'm not surprised. I would have been really stunned if they were going to be able to win all, you know, three games in a row or four games in a row. And so I think it makes tomorrow's game just awesome. Absolutely awesome. I was a little bummed. Like, I thought the atmosphere looked great, but it was just a little... It was just a little less. And I
5: agree. I 100% agree.
7: And like, forget about the President T stuff. I wonder how much of that, too, is, like, you get to this point, and the people that are buying those tickets, like, are they going to be the diehards all the time? And so they got up to a slow start. I'm guessing that tomorrow they will play better.
5: Yeah, and, you know, I think it will be a little bit of a different crowd than what we saw from the first time. You'll get the watch parties. You get the entire vibe, all that sort of stuff in there, too. I like the opportunity that the Spurs have given themselves, but I also don't think that Game 4 is like an ultimatum game, that the series is completely over whoever takes Game 4 necessarily. One team won both games on the road on one side. If the other team takes both, I guess everything's still up in the air. I still will go this way. I think it's still Knicks in 6 no matter what.
7: How about the fact that we have seen only road teams win so far?
5: Yeah, kind of odd. And Donald Trump.
7: Speaking of...
9: Did you see this? Did you hear about this? President T was at MSG at the aforementioned NBA Finals game last night, and it shut down everything around the arena.
5: Whoa.
9: Imagine being the poor sucker that went to see the new Star Wars movie at 10:30 on a Monday and had to deal with the Secret Service.
5: I did see this. This is very funny to me.
7: Shout out to Jay Billinson, who found this at the... So I'm guessing this person was just like, I'm going to go look at all these movies that are playing tonight. And there was an AMC... on 34th Street, 14, whatever the hell that means. God, I hate New York City streets. Because it's like, it's at the corner of 4th and 5th. That doesn't make any sense. Why are your numbers also your numbers? Anyway, there's a seat in the middle of the theater to see The Mandalorian and Grogu.
5: That rocks. This guy rocks.
7: Dudes rock.
5: Yeah.
7: Or women. Women can see. Yeah. Non-binary people can
5: see
7: Star Wars.
5: Anyone can watch Star Wars.
7: Yeah, Nick.
9: You got me.
5: Nick, what was your favorite part of Mandalorian and Grogu?
7: Oh, good question.
9: The
7: was it
9: credits.
5: Nice.
7: Whoa, you were happy it was over?
5: Yeah. Nick hates Star
9: also,
5: Wars.
9: Also, I haven't watched it.
5: Put it on a billboard.
7: Yeah, Nick hates a lot of stuff these days. Nick, I tried to tell him about Andor, but he was like, man, I think I'm going to side with the Empire.
5: That makes sense.
7: Yep.
5: He also likes Taco Tuesday.
7: Yeah.
5: Should let it rip. Let it rip. Let
7: he
5: the
7: was
5: know.
7: Like, Star Wars, Fox News, they were good people. Oh, wait, neither of you guys have seen season 2. Never mind.
5: Dang
7: spoiler
5: it.
7: Alert.
5: They have Fox News in season 2 of Andor?
7: Pretty much.
5: That
9: it was
5: rocks.
9: Also just called Fox News, too. Tucker Carlson was there.
5: Really?
9: He just played Tucker Carlson.
7: He had a bow
5: That's
7: tie
5: the
7: and
5: goal
7: everything.
5: Now.
9: Yeah, it's weird.
7: Why can Darth Vader do what he does?
5: That was good.
9: The exhaust port was not wet. Finally, the Stanley Don't Call Me Tucci Cup final resumes tonight.
5: Nice.
9: Will Josh watch? Will Austin watch? Who on earth will win?
5: Ooh, good question. I do have a walk planned this evening with my golden retriever, but I will turn
9: my
5: on...
9: My retriever.
5: My retriever. I'll turn on the Stanley Cup Finals when I return from said walk.
9: What's the name of your dog?
5: Ava.
9: Nice.
5: Why? You trying to dox her right now, bro?
9: Dog, sir.
5: Nice.
7: Nice. I got some Call of Duty series stuff to do.
5: Uh-oh.
7: You know, I got things to do. It'll probably be on in the background at some point.
5: Well,
7: in time.
5: To be fair, I would watch the Stanley Cup Finals every game, but Matt McMaster has gatekeeped them from me, so I can't watch them.
7: Why is he doing that? What's up with this McMaster character?
5: I don't know. That's a good question. He doesn't talk about it enough in his midday program, so I never know what's happening.
7: Matthew, going back to the old Ferris wheel situation, Matthew says, have you skydived, Josh? One of my biggest fears was heights, but I went skydiving and it was life-changing experience. Amazing.
5: Wow.
7: I have not. I would. I would absolutely go skydiving. I would not bungee jump, though.
9: Would you skydive by yourself or with a man on your back who could pull the cord?
7: I want the man.
9: That's fair.
7: Don't you have to have a man?
9: I don't know, because it's
5: to balance your weight.
7: I feel like I can't just do it. They're not like, yeah, have fun.
5: Yeah, I think you usually have somebody that's alongside you, right?
7: You need help. I mean, I guess I would do it solo, but I think you have to have that if you're an amateur. An amateur?
9: Amateur. Mm.
7: I don't know for sure. Jordan writes, was Jordan. Nick doing the moon landing conspiracy theory against Hap?
9: I'm just asking questions and putting scenarios out into the universe.
7: Seriously. If
5: which offer, which suggestion?
9: I'm just asking questions.
7: I don't want to let anybody
9: maybe
7: down.
9: Some people might be asking them. I'm voicing them. I'm bringing a voice to those who don't have my platform.
7: The voiceless.
9: Yes.
7: I'm happy. I'm happy to go up into a Ferris wheel, even though it will be frightening for me. I will overcome my fears, though, for the broadcast.
9: Also, my voice will content.
7: Be, and my voice will be very
9: incredible
7: shaky.
9: Incredible content.
5: Yeah, think of all the vertical videos you could make if you were on the Ferris wheel.
7: Oh, my gosh. I would have to do a vertical video, wouldn't I?
9: I want to hear you do more Star Wars things as Tucker Carlson.
5: That was very
9: that
5: funny.
9: That was a great bit.
7: Right. I'll try to I'll try to work that character in on the show.
5: What are
7: a little
5: we doing? What's going on?
7: If Alderaan wanted to live.
5: That's good.
7: They shouldn't have been there. All right, when we return, it is time for What's for Dinner?
5: America's segment.
7: An old staple is about to return to What's for Dinner.
9: Oh.
7: And I'm not talking about Austin's slop.
5: Wow. Wow. Giving away my answer already.
7: Pedro writes, hi guys, they used to have a static line where it pulled your parachute as you jumped out of the plane.
9: Yeah, they did that in World War II. Watch Band of Brothers, that's what happens.
7: Great show. Wow. Chris Montana says, are you scared of riding on a ski lift? No, I mean, it's a little scary.
9: I've done the Adventureland ski lift before.
7: I love that one. Fun. That was so much fun.
9: Mm-hmm.
7: Yeah.
9: Is it still a ski lift if the end goal isn't to ski after the lift?
5: Wow. Ooh, good point.
7: Nick, save that for dumb debates tomorrow.
5: That's a good one.
7: That's going to be dumb debates tomorrow.
5: It could be a food lift.
7: Wow, so we have the Chargers-Eagles game from last year on our television right now, and it's going to overtime, but before overtime, they already showed the overtime rules. They were like, we're not even going to wait until the kickoff. That's one of my least favorite part about NFL and college football broadcasts, showing us the overtime rules.
9: Maybe it's scripted and they already knew.
5: Whoa, good point, Nick. How did they have that graphic ready?
7: Because Brendan Sorsby. All right, what's for dinner? And we will wrap up the show next on 1620 The Zone.
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20: From the Plumright Time Saving Traffic Center, accident at 168th and Maple. Significant delays on I-80 eastbound from South 108th to 72nd and I-80 westbound from South 36th to 72nd. Lane closure on 84th and Harrison. Standstill on Dodge from South Elmwood to University Drive. I-80 westbound. Heavy traffic jam from Pacific to West Dodge. I'm John Stanton.
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24: When you knock us down, we're going to get up. 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
24: 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All right. And on the way up, we're going to take your other kneecap.
26: I'm ready to hang them up, gut them and skin them and chop them up. You know what? I'm ready. My daughters aren't starving to death. I'll eat my neighbors.
24: And we're going to get up, and then it's going to take three shots to get us down. And when we do, we're going to take another hunk out of you.
28: Cliff, what are you going to take away as your best memory from playing basketball at Boston College?
29: Probably just, like, going out to eat.
7: Nick.
9: Josh.
7: Brats and baked potato.
9: Uh-oh. My guy. Are the brats from No Free Advertising?
7: Of course they
9: Hell
7: are.
9: Yeah. What flavor?
7: They're the jalapeno cheddar. Nice. That's always my go-to.
5: I feel like jalapeno cheddar is like the basis of brat that you go to. Like, outside of regular brat, you always do jalapeno cheddar.
9: Mine's pineapple.
5: Oh, my God. Yeah. You are a freak.
9: Thank I love
5: you.
9: Pineapple brats.
7: Thank you.
5: I'm sure. Have your neighbors found out that you are a freak like that?
7: Oh.
9: No.
5: Okay.
9: We don't really talk to our neighbors.
5: That's fair. You just leave the pineapple outside?
9: Oh, yeah.
5: That's fair.
7: Tell us about your garbage-ass dinner, Austin.
5: Are you ready, for slop bowl type two? All right. So we made some crock-pot chicken, which basically just means you pour some salsa on top of it, and you call it salsa chicken. And I'm going to put that all shredded up on top of a bowl of sweet potatoes, and then I'm going to eat it with some cottage cheese mixed in slop.
9: My question for
7: Maha Austin.
9: Why sweet potatoes instead of rice? Is rice too carby?
5: No, because sweet potatoes are a longer form of carb, and also that way I can stay fuller longer.
9: Yeah, but sweet potatoes are bad.
5: No,
7: sweet potatoes are good.
5: Nick. You guys are anti-sweet potato?
7: Hell
5: I can't
7: yeah.
5: work here anymore. Find someone else for Wednesday, Thursday.
7: Mm. Whoa,
5: If you're going to disgrace my slop and my sweet potatoes, I'll take one, but not both.
7: Well, we'll make fun of them again tomorrow, probably.
5: How dare you? I will eat something different then.
7: Mm. Baymon says that is awful.
5: Yeah,
7: you're right. Bad take, guys. No, he's saying we're awful.
9: No, we're not. Sweet potatoes are gross. Okay.
5: That's so incorrect. How could you hate sweet potatoes?
7: Because they taste like butt.
9: Yeah, they taste bad.
5: No, they taste sweet. It's They're good.
9: Very easily I could hate sweet potatoes.
7: I'm having a regular baked potato tonight.
5: You eat you eat pineapple brats. That's disgusting.
9: Because they're good.
5: No. Mm-mm.
7: Okay, yeah. I stand with Austin on this.
9: Leftover pasta tonight for me.
7: Where from?
9: That we made the other night.
5: Nice.
9: I have a quick gripe.
5: Okay.
9: About, I mean, I've seen it with sweet potatoes, but also normal potatoes.
7: Yeah.
9: You know how you can go to no free advertising or other grocery stores, and they have individual potatoes but wrapped in plastic?
5: Oh, yeah, that's
9: what
5: weird.
9: What the hell are we doing?
5: Oh, no. So are you talking about, like, the food, like the pre-made? They're like, hey, this is a man's dinner, and it's like a steak, a potato, and a
9: no.
5: beer?
7: No, he's talking about
9: they
7: from, like,
9: they just have straight-up raw potatoes, but wrapped
7: in
9: plastic.
7: Wait, are they, the potatoes are, or is it, like, when they do the twice-baked situation?
9: No, it's just a potato.
7: I've never seen
9: but
7: this.
9: But it's wrapped in plastic.
7: I honestly cannot.
5: I've seen this with, like, other vegetables, but not a potato specific.
7: Yeah, I've seen it with the twice-baked, but it's just, like, it's because it's in the back
9: of that makes sense because it's baked. No, these are just raw potatoes wrapped in plastic.
5: Are they, like, organic, or why would, are they
9: know.
5: Just separate?
9: Mike,
5: COVID potatoes?
9: Mike, he works here. He's on Sweet 98.5. Mm. He has a sweet potato and chicken every day.
5: Good man.
9: And he would always get sweet potatoes that are just wrapped in plastic.
5: Okay, that's odd.
9: Yeah.
5: Yeah, I don't like that.
7: Jordan says it's probably to make them last longer.
5: Mm, yeah, I guess. I suppose.
7: So we were talking about heights in our previous segment, how I'm afraid of them.
5: Yeah.
7: But again, only if I'm in a situation where it would kill me. Not
5: but you're
7: like
5: not... So you are actually afraid of heights, not falling, because you would do skydiving.
7: I don't want to be like on my roof, but, you know... Mm.
9: Yeah, so I guess I see what you're saying.
7: Or on a tall ladder. Not a roof. Roof's fine, but like a tall ladder.
9: I get nervous on heights where I feel like I could fall and hurt myself, but not, like, splat.
5: Yeah, but then you have a fear of falling. You don't have a fear of heights.
7: So, my buddy Aaron texts in, and he says, I don't have a lot of opinions on you being scared of heights, because it's basically 1B with public speaking as most scary to the entire human race.
5: Mm.
7: Also, I hate public speaking, which, again, is insane, because I'm on the radio every day, but
9: every
7: I hate
9: day.
7: It.
9: But, we're not speaking in public. We're speaking to each other.
5: Yes. Yeah.
7: But you being more scared of a bungee over skydiving is a bit confusing. So
5: Oh, my God. No way. No,
9: bungee jumping
5: wrong.
9: Is terrifying.
5: Yeah, bungee jumping is so
7: what if
5: much more dangerous.
7: What if it snaps? And, like, maybe you would say, yeah, but what if you pull the thing and it doesn't open?
9: But I don't know. Skydiving, at least you're only falling once. Bungee jumping, you're falling many times.
5: Yeah. Yep.
7: Yeah, I don't want to bungee jump. I would love to skydive, though. If anybody wants to have us do that and talk about it on the show.
5: There's one in central Nebraska. Go to, like, I think it's Holdridge, somewhere in there.
7: Holdridge. My mom is from Holdridge.
5: Yeah,
7: Phelps County.
5: Yeah.
7: Sean writes,
5: counties.
7: Skydiving sucks. It is so hard to breathe with the force of air in your face during the free fall.
9: That makes sense.
5: Ooh, Asian Joe says, eat or ear sweet potato fries on a Ferris wheel, Josh.
7: Oh, no, I will do on the... So apparently, if you also missed it... Oh, and that's how it came up. I will be on a Ferris wheel at some point over the next week.
9: Yep,
7: they're doing reports. So you're sure, Nick, that the thing can reach all the way there?
9: Yeah.
7: So why didn't Happer or Gary do it?
9: Happer and Chris didn't do it because they're both scared of heights.
7: Chris doesn't like escalators.
9: Right.
5: That's
9: so
5: much.
9: They did a report from the Ferris wheel, but they weren't actually.
7: So if I do it, Chris won't be joining me?
9: Probably not.
7: Okay.
5: That's sad. What,
7: now, why did Happer not do it? Because
9: he's also scared.
7: Happer is that afraid? So, like, I would be a stronger man than Happer?
5: You really are.
9: Yeah. Mm-hmm.
7: That's wild, because I feel like Happer is a stronger man than me.
9: Not with Ferris wheels.
7: Not with Ferris wheels. Okay. Mm. Now I kind of want to make this happen. What if I just did all of my reports from the Ferris wheel? What if I just rode a Ferris wheel all day long?
9: You turn it into a bit where you get a guest, and then they ride the Ferris wheel with you, so your interview is from the Ferris wheel.
7: Take that, Herd at Content Boy. I'm coming for your corner.
9: It's ours first. We said it.
5: No, we did it last year.
7: I was going to say, I actually thought I remember a vertical video. Yeah.
5: I was really hoping you guys would do that, because then I'd quote tweet it and be like, guess what, nerds? Who was here a year ago?
7: Hey, I didn't do that with the whole where does Western Nebraska start bit from earlier last week. Even though everybody, all the real heads reached out to me and they were like, Josh, you did this first. Yeah. I made a map.
5: Yeah.
7: Where is Western Nebraska? And I circled Omaha and Lincoln.
5: You think that you're the first person to ever make that joke?
7: Yeah.
5: Interesting.
7: Joke? Wait, joke? Who's joking?
5: Western Nebraskans. It's a joke to us.
7: Yeah?
5: Yeah.
7: You're a joke to me.
5: That makes sense.
7: But not our great friends on 97.7 The Zone.
9: The panhandle is beautiful, though.
5: Central Nebraska.
7: Central Western Nebraska.
5: Wow.
9: West Central Nebraska.
5: It's West, like, Central does make sense.
7: It's like the Overton window.
5: Whoa!
7: It is moved.
5: Way to mention Overton.
7: Shout out
5: that
7: to me.
5: Rocked.
7: Overton.
5: Dawson County's finest.
7: Irvington. Tomorrow on the Grum. Oh, look at that. NFL. Nick. Good job. NFL guest on a Wednesday.
5: Let's go. 100 days.
7: Robert Mays of the Athletic Football Show and the Athletic will stop by. We'll talk some ball. We haven't had any NFL guests on to talk about what the hell's going on with the Rams with all their trades and A.J. Brown getting traded to the Patriots.
5: If the salary cap is real.
7: I hadn't even thought of that question. No. Are the Eagles going to be terrible this year? Yep. All those questions and more. We could ask them of Robert Mays. Also, it's a Dumb Debates Wednesday.
5: That's right.
7: We'll have that. And you know what? Nick, no other guests, so we can actually get to some of the great things, the great topics that we have prepped for. I believe you are putting together the What's More Likely?
5: What's More Likely?
7: For NFL. The NFL edition.
5: And that way Josh can play in his own game. It's like Saw.
7: I love
9: that. I hope it's like Saw. Here, Josh, put this around your neck. Don't ask questions.
5: To be fair, it's more the original Saw than anything.
7: Mm.
9: There's a new Saw video game that was announced that's supposed to take place during World War II.
5: A video game?
9: Yep.
5: Why?
9: I don't know.
5: Wait, also, how World War II? That doesn't make any sense.
9: I'm confused, too.
5: Mm.
7: All right, so all that and more. Friends, have a great night. It's really hot, so be sure to stay hydrated.
5: Yes.
7: Good luck with you and your dog.
5: Yeah, she's Banks not
7: gonna
5: was like
7: a,
5: it.
7: Yeah, he was an early morning walk because otherwise it... He can't if because he's a black dog. He would be way too hot right now.
9: Whoa, Nick.
7: He is. He goes outside.
9: Don't make master all over this.
7: And he's outside for like 5 seconds right now, and he immediately turns into smile face. Banks has a smile going.
5: That'll be Ava here soon. She's not going to be happy, but we'll walk in the shade, much like the Spartans in 300.
7: There you go. Wow, what a reference.
9: I've never seen 300.
5: Never mind then.
7: You don't have to if we're being honest.
5: Man. Wow, it's good.
7: All right, thanks everybody for joining us. Have a great night. We'll talk to you tomorrow. He's Austin. He's Nick. I'm Josh. Bye-bye.
9: Bye.
5: Bye, Nick.
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20: From the Plum Right Time Saving Traffic Center, accident at 168th and Maple. Significant delays on I-80 eastbound from South 108th to 72nd and I-80 westbound from South 36th to 72nd. Lane closure on 84th and Harrison. Standstill on Dodge from South Elmwood to University Drive. I-80 westbound. Heavy traffic jam from Pacific to West Dodge. I'm John Stanton.
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18: Game four of the Stanley Cup Final is tonight in Vegas. Face off in about an hour. Vegas up 2-1 on Carolina. The Golden Knights won in double overtime on Saturday night, despite blowing a 4-0 lead in the third period. By the way, the first two games of the series averaged about 4.7 million TV viewers. NBA Finals Game 4 is Wednesday. Spurs at Knicks. New York leads the series. WNBA has three games tonight. Browns Pro Bowl tackle Joel Bitonio retired. The Browns do say they will not name a starting quarterback this week after minicamp ends. The Bengals restructured the contract of quarterback Joe Burrow. Ravens defensive end Calais Campbell says this season will likely be his last, his 19th in the NFL. Rams tackle Alaric Jackson was arrested for domestic violence. Serena Williams won her first-round doubles match in London. Baseball Orioles out to a 1-0 lead in the second on Seattle. I'm Steve DeSager.
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0: 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When 6A to 6P isn't enough, the boys have you covered. Here's Jimmy Allen.
21: Happy Taste Test Tuesday, everybody. Welcome inside the After Hours Lounge. The neon sign is on. The bar is open to you. We are brought to you by Bellevue University. We got a great show lined up for you tonight. Have you heard enough about Brendan Sorsby this week? Well, you don't want to hear any more. You should probably turn this radio show off because we're talking about it a ton tonight. I got some takes I got to get off of my chest. We're going to talk to Bob Williams, who's with us a little bit early, because we're going to get in-depth from the legal side about this early in the show tonight. Not only is there moral problems here, there's also some legality issues. Bob Williams of Williams Law joins us to talk about that. He plays quarterback around the country. Yeah, several different places, actually. We'll talk to Brian Munson from Husker Online and On 3 at 7:30 tonight. The Huskers have a huge weekend in recruiting. They land five commits. We'll get Brian's thoughts on that. They may not be done yet either. We'll get Brian's thoughts on the upcoming possible commitments as well. 402-951-1620 is how you can get a hold of the show. You can also get at us at After Hours 1620. On Twitter as well, where you can also participate in a Taste Test Tuesday. You're going to hear me talk about this a ton tonight. I am not a huge key lime pie fan. Chef Jared and the folks over at Railcar killed it tonight. Absolutely the most delicious key lime pie I've ever. I don't typically eat key lime pie. You guys saw me beforehand. I was stuffing Dynamite. My face with it so much. You can participate in Taste Test Tuesday tonight by heading over to our Twitter page and retweeting the Taste Test Tuesday post. We're going to enter you into a drawing to win a $25 gift card to Railcar American Kitchen on 144th and Blondo tonight. As I mentioned, the aforementioned Bob Williams is with us here early. Dan Campanen is behind the power chair tonight. Millie Schwabe will be jumping in it at some point. I will figure out how to set up a camera in studio at some point as well. I don't know what Austin Jacobson was just doing to this, but I'm going to blame him.
7: Sounds like you got the new Father's Day dessert coming up for you. Planning,
21: he's short. Yeah, there you go. Aaron, head over to Railcar 144th and Blondo and grab me some key lime pie. Happy Father's Day to all those that celebrate, because we're not going to be on because of the College World Series to wish you that. So I guess we'll get that out of the way now. Thank you for reminding me, Bob. Yeah. Also a little cleanup duty there for us. Brendan Sorsby, as of today, has been deemed eligible to play football despite betting on his own team, not just placing over $10,000 in bets, not doing it over multiple years, not while doing it as an illegal minor on other people's accounts. We'll throw fraud into this conversation as well. But betting on his own team, a judge in the state of Texas has deemed it legal for him to have his eligibility this year because it may cause psychological damage and it may lessen his ability to make money in the future. You know what else does that? Beating your girlfriend. Dog fighting. Things that we've seen other football players be exiled from the game of football for in the past and be held responsible for their actions.
1: Yep. Criminal acts as well. Yeah. All
21: there are consequences to your actions. And the fact that, like, I don't think Texas Tech should be necessarily to blame here. I and we're going to get to their side of it in a minute because they've got some splaining to do too. But the fact that this young man, as an adult, never mind he was under the age to gamble when he was doing it, he was legally an adult, was making decisions that were not only against the law, but they were against the rules of the sport, the rules of any sport that you've ever seen in your entire life. It is the biggest no-no. Do we remember Pete Rose? Like, does Pete Rose just automatically get into the Hall of Fame now?

0: and I know what's happening here. This is what the NCAA, the College Sports Commission, and the people that want to enforce the rules have been waiting for. You want to sue us at every turn? You want to use what's best for you today because you feel like you could sue us to get away with it? We're just going to open the door up. Everybody's through. You broke the rules? Well, we don't want to lose another lawsuit, so go on through. And I know that's why we're going to get to what Troy Dannon said at the 6:30 segment about, you know, being policed by the conference and things like that. Does the Big Ten and Big 12 really want to get sued? Because that's what would happen, right? Like, I mean, based on what we know and what we've seen come to fruition out of all these situations, it ends in a lawsuit, and the defending party typically loses. Shout out to J-Man, the guys in the night shift tonight. Don't forget to punch in and leave us a comment about what we're talking about tonight as well.
1: Let me ask you something real quick here.
0: Yeah.
1: Was there a Poly Market or Kalshi line on this injunction ruling?
0: You know, I don't know, and I've been looking, actually. But listen, there may not have been, but you know who gave you that line? Me. I said, Dan, tell me if I'm wrong. I said it 6 weeks ago when this news broke. I said Brendan Sorsby will be playing college football this year.
1: You might have been the only one. I said there's no way in holy heck.
0: Because that, you know why I said that? Because your response is what the right answer should be. And what have we seen time and time again from the NCAA and the powers that be? Whatever's convenient in that state is what's going to pass. Until we get teams and colleges opting in to a set rule base with a governing party standing over it, everything's open. Everything is open for this case specifically tells you everything is on the table now. If we could gamble against our own team, there's nothing that's off limits.
2: So right now on Kalshi, the only Brendan Sorsby related bets that you can place are what his next team will be, with Arizona and Atlanta coming in as the top two right now. Will he declare for the 2026 supplemental draft? And
0: that's
2: surprisingly,
0: it's got to be plus 800, right? For yes, if you will.
2: Yes is 3.29x.
0: Okay, so basically 4.5.
2: Kalshi's dumb. Yeah. They do this in a dumb way. But
0: well,
2: it's
0: not a bet, Dan.
2: Yeah.
0: It's a future investment. A future bet.
2: He is you can 47x your money if you think that he's going to win the Heisman this year as well.
0: Wouldn't that be hilarious? Like,
1: wow.
0: Here's the part.
2: That'd be the sickest burn on the NCAA.
0: Here's the part I want to talk about. Is Brendan Sorsby, if he takes one snap of football this year, is going to be must-see TV. Do you remember the Houston Astros? You know how many people were just going to baseball games to bang on trash cans and rub it in their face what they did to cheat to win a World Series? Now put that in the hands of college kids. That's going to be tenfold. And Texas Tech should probably be pretty happy that they're not playing in the SEC, because it would be much worse in that conference than it will be in the Big 12. But they, like, the crowd at football games wherever Texas Tech is playing on the road this season is going to be, if not as entertaining, more entertaining than the game on the field.
2: I hope College Game Day goes to a Texas Tech featured matchup this year.
0: So,
2: which is highly likely.
0: What is it? Because you've got two power conferences right now that are saying, we're not going to play Texas Tech. Not in football, not in basketball, not in softball. We're not going to go to a miniature golf course with them and play on the putt-putt greens. We're not doing anything. And if that's what it takes, I've said it. I don't have a problem. If my starting quarterback, if I'm an Arizona State fan, is betting on NASCAR, I have no issue. If my starting left tackle at Ole Miss is betting on the NBA, I have no issue. I can understand why you would frown upon it, and this is me, my personal feelings. If my fourth string long snapper is betting against my team, I have a major, major problem with it, let alone a guy that's supposed to be a major, if not the highest paid starting quarterback in college football this season. Big, big issue.
1: Wasn't he making wagers on prop bets that included his own teammates?
0: Not prop bets.
1: Are you sure?
0: No, everything I've seen is bets against his own team. Dan, we're going to have to check that. Check to see if Brendan Sorsby was making prop bets against his own teammates. The only bets that I think he made against his own team were wins and losses. But he was betting on balls and strikes. He was betting on first downs in NFL games. There was a ton of stuff that he was betting on. But I love the approach that everybody else is taking. I love what Troy Dannon said yesterday. I love that the SEC is saying, listen, we're out. Like, don't come calling to us for any sporting event. I love

0: what I'm going to need from athletic directors, ours included, from the SEC, and everybody around, that if it happens to you, I need you to keep the same energy. Because I promise you, and I've been saying this for as long as I've had this microphone in front of my face, if you think this guy is the only one doing it, if you think the Iowa and Iowa State players were the only one doing it, if you think the Detroit Lions players that got caught in their own building betting at a kiosk were the only ones doing it, you're not paying attention. So, and I'm here. I'm here for the SEC to try to enforce the rules. I'm here for Troy Dannon trying to do it. But I'm just saying that this is probably the tip of the iceberg. And if it comes crashing down on you and your players are responsible and you shelled out a bunch of, and listen, I know I'm talking about the SEC and not an individual school here, but if it happens in the Grove, if it happens in the Swamp, if it happens between the hedges, if it happens in your conference, the response better be the same.
1: Yep.
0: And honestly, I think it will be. But it has blown my mind that the Big 12, and Brett Yarmark, who kind of like plants his flag as the big idea commissioner, the guy that's willing to take the stand, hasn't done anything yet. And I think a lot of that has to do with the fact, with what you said a minute ago, they probably were expecting the judge to go, no way. I expect Brendan Sorsby to play football this fall. I will be surprised if the Big 12 does nothing. And I know he's set to have a 2-game suspension. Go look and see who Texas Tech is playing in those first 2 games. We suspended Sherrone Moore. You remember when we let him be a part of the Oklahoma game anyway? I will be amazed if he doesn't. I will be amazed if he does get his eligibility removed, because I think everybody is so afraid of a lawsuit at this point that the NCAA is just going, nope, we're good. You good? Everybody good? Everybody good? Lubbock? Nobody's suing us? Okay.
1: Right.
0: So, I just, if we're letting people that are suspended pick the games they could be suspended for, if we're letting people break the rules and giving them their eligibility anyway, where's the line? Murder?
1: That's an awfully crooked line.
0: Murder? Is that where we're drawing the line at? Because, I mean, like, it kind of feels like that's where we're heading to.
2: Also, allegedly, very, very allegedly, Brendan Sorsby placed bets on the Indiana Hoosiers and...
0: Correct, but no prop bets, right?
2: And or individual teammates.
0: Okay.
2: Between September 2nd and October 22nd of 2022.
0: It has been confirmed that he placed bets on his team. It has not been confirmed that he has placed prop bets, but is speculated.
2: Yes. Yeah. According to his attorney, he was not aware of a bet that was placed from his account.
0: Well, he wasn't using his account. That's the problem.
1: From that account.
0: Sure.
2: Yeah, from an account that was associated with someone nearer to Sorsby for the under in the first half total of an Indiana Hoosiers game, and also the under in quarterback passing yards.
0: Do you remember the Nebraska game? That's all I'm going to throw out there.
2: That is what Josh Peterson said just a little bit ago, and I went, oh.
0: Yeah. The unders is, listen, I said this a minute ago. I don't want my players betting against their team. Honestly, if it came out that Brendan Sorsby was hammering the over on quarterback passing yards, I have zero problem. I have zero issue with it.
1: I have less of a problem.
0: Yeah, I have zero issue with it. He's betting on himself. We tell people to do it all the time. He was taking the literal effect of it.
2: Yeah. It'd be like finding out if like Bryce Harper every single game was like, I'm betting on Bryce Harper to hit a home run.
0: I think we should let him do it. We're going to talk about the legal ramifications, get Bob Williams of Williams Law's thoughts on the lawsuit and the case, and Brendan Sorsby winning it. We're going to take our opinions out of it and get the legal response to it on the other side of the break. If you missed this segment, check it out on our radio replay page on 1620thezone.com. 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We'll be right back. Catch up with Bob Williams of Williams Law on 1620 The Zone.

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1: Very warm and humid this evening with that heat index still in the 90s. There's a chance of a shower or thunderstorm, especially west and northwest of Omaha after dark. Later tonight, a low temperature in the mid-70s. Hot and humid for Wednesday, a high temperature in the low to mid-90s, and maybe a thunderstorm chance in the evening. I'm Chief Meteorologist Bill Ranby from KETV News Watch 7.
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1: Give me a buzz.
0: How much of the ruling, you're not a judge, you're a lawyer, so I just want to get your insight from a lawyer's perspective. How much did the education portion of what we're talking about here play into this? Because I mentioned dogfighting, obviously referencing Michael Vick, and domestic abuse, Ray Rice. You know, we throw a couple different conversations into there. For guys that have been taken away from the game of football for committing a crime. That's not the case here. How much does the college aspect in allowing this young man to get an education play into that portion?
1: I would say some. I would say not a lot in this instance. I think yes, he is a student athlete. He's already, I think, got a degree, does he not?
0: I would assume so. This is your number five, yeah.
1: Working on his graduate degree. I think there is some deference granted towards that. But really, the irreparable harm piece of the ruling has to do towards his flat-out earnings,
0: sure,
1: not what his education has propped him up for.
0: Which I thought was really interesting. That was the approach they took, they being the Sorsby case. And it clearly, obviously, worked out for them.
1: Sure.
0: Because he's been awarded the NIL money already. Obviously, not all of it, but some of it. And it's not pay-for-play. So it's not based on him playing quarterback at Texas Tech. And to say it is affecting his ability to earn in the NFL is almost laughable, because he was basically told, don't put your name in the supplemental draft because you're not necessarily welcome here.
1: Right.
0: And, could things change in a year? Yeah, absolutely. That's probably the approach that they took. But for him to have loss of earnings, it's got to be somewhere for him to go. And the way it looks right now, that doesn't seem too plausible.
1: Well, I think the NFL, despite the heat that's on him right now outwardly, and even from the NFL perspective, any team in the NFL, if they think there's a prospect that would be worthy of being a starting caliber player, especially at the quarterback position,
0: a lot of people thought
1: this certainly could be overlooked. And I heard a dirty little secret earlier in the week that had this ruling gone the other way, that for some reason the Eagles might have been interested.
0: Sure.
1: And we discussed that previously about how that supplemental draft works. But yeah, this super interesting ruling. Again, my jaw hit the floor. You and I were texting about this when the ruling came out.
0: Talking about 3 weeks.
1: Holy smokes. I mean, I'm shocked. I mean, they weighed the judge on this. And again, let's just remind our listener, this is the ruling simply with regard to the piece of the puzzle that has to do with the injunction to allow him to play college football,
0: right,
1: while the overall lawsuit is still pending,
0: sure,
1: and would be set for trials at some point next year. So I think it's easy to get lost in the weeds thinking this is the war, right?
0: Yeah.
1: This is just a battle as part of the war. The war may become moot if he does play, and we can get to that in a few minutes. But really what the court looked at was the piece we already covered, which is the irreparable harm, meaning he would be permanently damaged and prohibited from receiving his and producing under his NIL contract for this year. It's a very finite period of time. And the court gave even more weight than I had suspected they would towards this disability discrimination because of his gambling addiction and anxiety diagnosis, which, again, addiction is an addiction. Let's not forget that.
0: And it's still a choice, though.
1: Arguably, there is a choice, but
0: here's
1: the part that so if the court's going to lean into the disability discrimination with the addiction, the part that bothers me from an objective, arguably trying to be objective attorney looking at this, is that his behavior in seeking the treatment for the addiction was reactive.
0: Yeah, it came out after
1: and not proactive, right?
0: Yeah, it came
1: and that's where most of my clients I see when I'm getting and helping them get into a program to help them treat addiction issues or mental health issues. 99% of the time, it's in a reactive because they've gotten in trouble, been arrested, etc.
0: They got caught. Yeah,
1: yeah. And in this instance, it's no different. To where now, I think some of those acts probably were illegal because the stuff he was doing, he was not of age, et cetera.
0: The majority of them were
1: done. But what we're
0: looking
1: about is, the way we're looking at it through the NCAA lenses is he did these civil actions that were in violation and breach of their rules. But again, him seeking this treatment was only because he got caught, and only because getting caught meant he could be DQ'd from participating in under his NIL contract for the season.
0: The fact that he has come out and openly said, I've been gambling on sports, I've been gambling on my own football games, I was gambling against my own team, and it wasn't an automatic nail in the coffin, is just mind-blowing to me. Somebody that practices law, can you think of a case, maybe not sports-related, where it has been seemingly as open and closed shut as this one is, not go this direction?
1: Well, I've seen many cases over the course of my career where I give a case to a jury, and you might look, through one lens, is this, oh my gosh, my client's certainly going to be found guilty, come back with an acquittal, and I've seen the vice versa. Nothing noteworthy to speak of over the air, but as far as
0: maybe like a
1: notable
0: trial.
1: But like big notable cases, no, this is probably about the most extreme.
0: Because you have the party coming out and saying, I'm guilty, I did this.
1: Yes, yes.
0: And there is, at this point, as you mentioned, it's not a closed case yet, but zero ramifications for him openly talking about it and admitting to it. And
1: like, it's like, I did it, but, you know, you didn't catch me early enough, and I have an addiction, so it's kind of excused.
0: Let's call
1: to
0: it what
1: agree.
0: It is. It feels like a slap in the face to mental health. Like, to call this a mental health issue feels like a slap in the face, because I think about a guy like Josh Cripps or Justin Blackman, guys in the NFL who had several marijuana charges.
1: Randy Gregory.
0: Who had several marijuana, or some people call dank cases,
1: wow.
0: where they clearly were not able to stop using marijuana, and it led to them being suspended. And in most states now, marijuana is a legalized drug. So it was literally an enforced rule by the league. These players not following enforced rule, they're basically blacklisted from the NFL. You have this guy who is breaking a rule, not and a law, committing several crimes when you think about it, because he was using other people's accounts, which could be listed as fraud, gambling as a minor, betting against his own team. So not only is he breaking federal law, he's breaking sure. NCAA law. And we're going, yeah, but he might struggle mentally because of it.
1: Well, let's
0: doesn't make any sense.
1: Let's port this discussion to a different era. That this happened 10 years ago when there was no NIL framework in place.
0: Sure.
1: When you did not have college quarterbacks coming back for a fifth, sixth year, earning millions of dollars.
0: Eighth year, so Carson Beck.
1: Yeah. As a hired assassin, so to speak.
0: Sure.
1: And let's say this did take place, you know, like I said, 10 years ago. He comes back, his lost opportunity argument is not there, right?
0: Yeah.
1: There's no standing for that type of argument. He could have the other argument about with the mental health issue, but, you know, his lost earnings argument is gone, and so he loses that 100 out of 100 times.
0: I have to ask, because there is something to the extra year of playing time that puts more time, more on film. He could get his numbers up. He could have another year
1: in
0: a system,
1: yeah.
0: Right? Like that, they could have still leaned on that a little bit to some degree, right?
1: They could have leaned on that to some degree, and I really wonder, had this been a far less notable, prestige-wise quarterback?
0: Yeah.
1: That still may have been earning something.
0: Yeah,
1: but
0: arguably
1: perhaps
0: the top gem of the
1: right,
0: transfer portal.
1: Right. I wonder who, if it had been Joe Smith, who was, you know, getting 10 grand on a small NIL deal, but still could argue, is that enough of an impact on irreparable harm? And
0: yeah.
1: You argue, well, he wasn't seen as a potential, you know, NFL draft day pick. Would that have an impact on how the court would rule whether or not irreparable harm was incurred there or not? I don't know the answer to that.
0: Yeah, because, I mean, the only guy that arguably could have been in this conversation is Sam Levitt, right? Transferring to LSU.
1: Sure.
0: But it's going to be really interesting to see, because, I mean, what do lawyers do? They use previous cases to make their argument case, right? If this is the end, if this is the end of this discussion, and he is the starting quarterback week three for the Texas Tech Red Raiders, what happens when somebody gets caught on a drug charge? If there's, I don't know, Georgia Bulldog number 564 that gets caught in a Hellcat doing something they shouldn't. Is the defense of, it's going to affect my earnings and my mental health, ironclad for everything? Because that's the precedence you're setting here now.
1: Well, I think what you could see is one of two things. You could see NCAA change language in their rules, in their legislation on what violations mean, what retroactive behavior for addiction treatment looks like. The other option would be, you know, does Congress, is there some type of federal insertion into this beyond
0: which
1: what they're
0: what
1: already
0: Saban's,
1: trying to do and
0: which is what
1: sprinkling
0: Nick Saban's
1: things?
0: To
1: We've talked about, you know, you and I have talked ad nauseum about a CBA-type format that they should go to. Something, you know, you and I say this almost every week, but let's, you know, put this date on the calendar a year from now. Let's see, you know, how things have changed. And in the year from then, how things have changed. It's going to mean it's a roller coaster ride.
0: You want to put something on Kalshi? Put this on Kalshi. I think it's going to be worse a year from now. I think it's going to get much, much, much worse before it ever gets better.
1: Yeah,
0: because
1: it may.
0: Because when the Supreme Court of the United States came out and said what the NCAA was doing by not paying players was deemed illegal, I think the NCAA went, okay, we're going to be the bad guys here. Everybody wants to blame everything on us. This is not me going to bat for the NCAA, by the way. We'll be the
1: not sponsored.
0: We'll be the bad guys. You want us to be the bad guys? We'll be the bad guys. Let's see what this looks like when it's not policed at all. Here's the floodgates. We're going to let everything through. And
1: here you go.
0: I'm telling you right now, if this didn't do it, if Brendan Sorsby betting against his own team and the NCAA didn't stop it and put a stop to this, they're not going to stop anything. You may have situations like the College Sports Commission lawsuit with Nebraska, which, by the way, is not finalized.
1: Right.
0: I don't think anybody has any teeth right now. And the NCAA and the powers that be are going to go, okay, we're going to get sued. We're at a point where there's so many entities involved in this situation that to get women's water polo at Idaho and get football at Georgia under the same umbrella of rules and getting both of those entities to opt in to be held accountable for those rule sets feels almost impossible.
1: Well, I agree that, you know, they may be just the point. They're going to throw their hands in the air and say, okay, if there's going to be a change, it's going to have to come from a federal level. There's going to have to be, again, some insertion of congressional oversight, congressional ruling, some type of antitrust legislation come in to create the framework for this. Again, you alluded to the Saban insertion into this argument as well. So I hope we see it. I think I think it's the only thing that's going to come in and shake the Scrabble board up and level the playing field.
0: I think the domino that everybody's waiting for. There's been the threat of the split, the Big Ten and the SEC going off and doing their own thing. That has been a discussion for a few years now. And I think the NCAA is almost rooting for it. I think they kind of want it to happen because that's 30 less entities you got to worry about opting in. And it becomes a lot easier to convince the Nevadas of the world that life could be easier without having to compete with those teams, and they could have their own governing body. What I think you're going to see, this is my thought, I think you're going to see what we know now is the NCAA start to have different compartments to it. This is the person that oversees and enforces the rules in football. This is who.
2: Your microphone went off.
0: Oh, weird. I didn't touch anything.
2: My microphone might be off.
0: Nope, I can hear you. We're good.
2: Okay.
0: Yeah, we're doing live radio, folks. I think you're going to see pockets of people that are handling individual sports, and I think it absolutely needs it.
1: It's like mini czars within the.
0: Yeah, which.
1: Under the umbrella.
0: Yeah, and I keep throwing out the word opt in, and I don't know if from a legal standpoint I'm using the right terminology there, but you have to find a way to get everybody to understand, hey, if you want somebody to enforce these rules, if you're in Manhattan, Kansas right now, and you want us to enforce against the quarterback at Texas Tech what's going on right now, you better be ready to live up to the same standards and have the same rules enforced on you. Because there is the Texas Tech of it all where, like, they didn't technically do anything wrong, and they're trying to get an ROI on their investment. But I totally understand. Like, they didn't do this, but if you're a business owner out there and you hire somebody and they make your company look bad because of something they did prior, that's on you for not vetting that information out of them.
1: Well, I think you're correct. I think it's going to get worse before it gets better. We've got an expanding playoff field for one.
0: Yeah.
1: We've got some of the biggest contracts we've ever seen in NIL, clearly. Well, and those aren't changing.
0: There's supposed to be a $20 million cap.
1: There's so much money, the TPA, the third party money, is coming in. Yeah. And so it's like I agree, it's going to get worse before it gets better. And I don't think anything's going to get better before the end of this season or even at the start of the following season, unless they have a framework in place that they're willing to abide by and significantly shake it up.
0: J-Man, I dropped out because Dan turned my mic off, so we'll just blame him for that. You got time for one more segment? Stick around. Let's talk about the gambling aspect of it and what the powers that be are liable for in this whole thing. We come back. If you missed this segment, check it out on our radio replay page. 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If you are wondering what you should do for your internet this fall when football season rolls around, because last fall you're trying to stream it, kept getting a buffering circle on your screen, we've got the solution for you. 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
3: 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Today, Bob Williams, Williams Law, still sitting in with me. I'm Jimmy Allen, Dan Campen, and Emily Schwab producing this here joint tonight. Bob, I want to take the... We're talking about the Brendan Sorsby case. If you're just joining us for the first time, thank you for making us a part of your evening. But I want to talk about the other side of the coin for a minute. I want to talk about the blame game here. And I wonder, we always say, you could sue anybody for any reason. Yeah. You can file a lawsuit right now if you'd like against Dan Campen. At Dan's the manager. On Twitter, tell him he's a horrible owner of an NFL franchise. How much of a leg could Brendan Sorsby have to stand on if he chose to go the route of, well, the reason I gamble is because I watch sports, and football has DraftKings and Underdog and all these different promotional things that led me to do it. It's their fault. Is there anything there?
4: I don't think so? No, I think there's a mitigation argument, meaning there's maybe not direct liability there is a mitigation on the other side of the argument. Once a person's been held liable for something that, sure. Well, hey, maybe it wasn't as much my fault, but to use your phrase earlier, nobody's forcing you to
3: good point.
4: Watch that. I mean, I love sports as much as the next guy, and I did my fair share of gambling in college, but
3: not betting on balls and strikes on a random Thursday night.
4: I don't think we had the capabilities back then. We had spiral notebooks.
3: I'm never going to be somebody here to poo-poo or shame somebody for the way they make their money. But the fact that Major League Baseball and the powers that be are okay with that level of gambling happening on their product, where in most MLB states, it's available at the fingertips. Everything that happened with Shohei Ohtani, and allegedly his handler, if you choose to believe
4: right.
3: that.
4: Right, yeah, whatever.
3: This situation, I'm sure the money that DraftKings or whoever, or FanDuel, or the powers that be have, are shelling out is good. It's got to be really good, especially to buy that type of airtime for these products.
4: Sure.
3: But you've got to, at some point, it's got to be on them to go, okay, if this is causing such a problem, maybe we need to reel it in a little bit?
4: Well, and there has been, with regard to a lot of the single-game player prop bets, and even, you want to draw the comparison. You look at the balls and betting on the balls and strikes. Baseball is such a fast-paced game with regard to that particular statistic, right?
3: Sure.
4: That
3: it arguably been sped up with a pitch clock.
4: And I don't know this for a fact, but I'm guessing that those wagers are capped at a certain number, much like single-player props are throttled or governed a little bit like your Super Bowl props to where, okay, I want to bet on heads and tails, but maybe my max bet is $500
3: sure.
4: and not $50,000 or something. That
3: I didn't realize that those were capped.
4: Influence.
3: I'm not that big of a degenerate, apparently.
4: Well, most of them are. I mean, maybe one of the listeners can tell me otherwise, but from my experience, most of the single-player, single-game, more malleable ones that you could exert control over have top ends.
3: And I think that would be the logical thinking, and I don't know if we're just going to give Kalshi all the love in the world tonight, but, you have people betting on Love Island and Survivor and things that have happened already that people have information on these sites. And like, I wonder at what point we cap that. Like, I have always been on the side of, I said Love Island. I know you've got takes. Give me a second. But
5: Okay, fine.
3: It blows my mind that we allow unders on performance to be a bet.
4: Right? You mean like the national anthem, for example?
3: I'm talking about any statistic. Anything. Because one person has the ability to take all the money they possibly can.
4: Sure.
3: Go ahead, Dan.
4: Their availability for said game.
3: Yeah.
4: Right?
5: Okay. First off, there is a way that is already technically, quote unquote, regulated. Because various gambling associations and the people who run the prop betting style Kalshi websites.
3: Shout out to Kalshi. Kalshi.
5: We're just going to talk about them all night.
3: Kalshi.
5: They actually have the ability to look into that and say, oh, it's weird that there's a lot of action on episode 6 of Survivor. Everyone seems to know that Renee is getting voted off.
3: Shout out to Renee.
5: We should probably figure that out, and we should probably look into these people, like people's accounts. What was the other thing that you mentioned?
3: Love Island.
5: No, not Love Island. I don't care about Love Island.
3: Unders and betting on unders. You act like you're over there doing a lot tonight. You're supposed to be contributing to this radio show, Dan.
5: I know, but you and Bob are just doing so good together. It's like you guys are old friends.
3: No, I just think that allowing the ability for somebody to go, I'm going to take it easy tonight. And that's all it takes for people to lose thousands of dollars, maybe in some cases millions.
4: Well, there's supposed to be federal oversight to a large degree over these things.
3: You're supposed to not be allowed to play college football if you bet on the sport,
4: too. We're not supposed to talk politics here, but yeah. I mean, look at what's happening on a larger scale with Polymarket and who's in control with some of those things and some different market trends. I mean, we see stuff like that going on that scale. Yeah, why wouldn't it be going on to some degree in sports, too?
3: And I want to be very clear. I am not of the ilk that I think this is the first time this has happened, by the way.
4: Sure.
3: But if you're those players at Iowa and Iowa State, and you got raked over the coals for the same exact thing, and have basically been left out in the wayside, you've got to feel like there's got to be a countersuit coming to some degree from those guys, right?
4: Oh, I suppose at some point you could look at all the parties that have been aggrieved that
3: Keller could take my football game away, right. Those guys deserve to get their money.
4: Well, once all of the networks got in bed with the gambling sites, diametric shift in what we thought was the forbidden fruit, right?
3: Yeah, no, I agree. That's Bob Williams, criminal, civil, personal. If you have a lawsuit that you're trying to fight against, maybe you're Brendan Sorsby, head over to WilliamsLawLLC.com. 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We're going to find out what's trending on social media. The pride of all of Bellevue West jumps into the captain's chair as well. Dan Campbell will join me on this side of the break as well. Captain, J-Man, everybody, welcome into the night shift. We appreciate y'all being here. We'll get to your questions and thoughts at the open bar segment at 7:15. We're going to find out what's trending on social media. We come back on 1620 The Zone. If you missed this segment, check it out on our radio replay page tonight. 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

0: 6:55 on a Taste Test Tuesday here on 1620 The Zone, brought to you by Bellevue University. 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Dan Campen has joined me on the important side of the board.
1: Bob Williams, good for you. You don't have radio ears.
0: Yeah.
1: It was turned way down. This is not a Tapper and Schaefer.
0: You know how you know Bob Williams is a good lawyer? He's very old and he can't hear, so that's usually a sign of being
1: Oh, no, he can hear. He doesn't have radio ears. I have to turn this thing up.
0: Oh, I got
1: way
0: you.
1: Up.
0: Millie, you can turn your camera on if you'd like to, and then you can people can see who's producing the show tonight. Just click the camera icon at the bottom of the screen there. To the left. Bam, nailed it. There you go, and then add yourself to the stream. You can be Dan Campen for a while. Good job. It is time for the social media soundbite where Dan tasks Millie with finding out what is trending on social media. Millie, do you know? Can you set this up for us? Do you know what we're playing tonight? Nope, just go ahead and play it for us, then. It's the play button.
1: Is it still muted?
0: Okay, we're not getting anything here.
1: 1 second.
0: All right, I think we're getting a commercial, actually. I don't know what's happening. So Dan's gonna walk over and hit the play button for us. We'll find out what's trending and... Oh, it's... Why is it always muted? I don't understand how that happens.
2: So, Doug, who are you taking?
3: Norway.
2: Yeah, I'm all in.
3: Strong finishers, solid depth. Like them a lot.
4: What up, man?
2: Thinking it might be their year.
3: They're a dark horse for sure.
2: No, they're good. Good defense. Great coach.
4: Good luck with your bet.
2: Tucson talk.
0: Okay, you can go ahead and stop it right there. I'm assuming this is a Kalshi commercial?
1: No, so actually, okay. unsurprisingly so, number one trending underneath sports Twitter right now
0: sports gambling
1: is DraftKings.
0: Okay, nice.
1: That is unsurprising. Very many tweets related to the Brandon Sorsby situation.
0: Many.
1: But I decided to take a little bit of a lighter approach.
0: Okay.
1: That was actually a tweet from Landon Donovan.
0: Okay.
1: Because
0: is this World Cup adjacent?
1: Yes. He is starring in a World Cup ad, as you could hear, related to the fact that Norway has made the cup for the first time in, I want to say, 28 years.
0: Okay.
1: And a lot of people are saying that they're a dark horse to win the World Cup. I can hear former person in my seat speaking through me right now going, and that's blasphemous. That's crazy.
0: You can reference John Schreiner. It's fine.
1: John Schreiner knows that Norway cannot win the World Cup.
0: Does he? John, 402-951-1620. Let's know.
1: I can only assume
0: that
1: would be John's opinion. But Erling Haaland. Also, there may or may not be a Norway jersey.
0: In your near future?
1: In the mail right now.
0: Nice.
1: On its way to my home address. Which I will not give out on air.
0: Did we have a question for our producer to ask us or two? Wasn't there something she was supposed to be asking?
1: Oh, no, that was for By Herself.
0: Okay. Well, that comes up next. If you missed our segment on what's trending on social media, check it out on our radio replay page on 1620thezone.com. Tonight it was brought to you by our lovely sponsor of Taste Test Tuesday. It is Railcar American Kitchen, 144th and Blotto. 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How do you do that? 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The pride of all of Bellevue West asks us 5 hard-hitting sports questions. She's super excited. We can't wait to get on the other side of the break. 1620.
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